0: 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Our talking text line to join the show, we've been hitting the NBA draft heavy, and round two is beginning in a matter of moments. We'll have all the live reaction for you here on this second round of the NBA draft tonight. Anything you want to jump in on, any thoughts on any of the picks last night, what your team did, your questions, what you want us to grade the picks, what you think. We had a caller, a Wizards fan, that joined the show a couple of segments ago, Lap in D.C., and we love the A.J. DeBonsa pick, Brad and I, but I think it's crazy to think that Washington – is going to be a playoff team this year. So 310-840-4910 is the number to join the show. You can call, you can text 310-840-4910. Brad, we still have one team left to finish off to give a grade for that had two first round draft picks last night. We gave our grades for Oklahoma City. We gave our grades for the Brooklyn Nets with, I handed out an F for them passing on Darius Acuff, the Memphis Grizzlies, the Chicago Bulls, and the Oklahoma City Thunder. The one last team, the Sacramento Kings, with a ton of question marks as to what this team is going to look like in 12 months from now, with Zach LaVine still having to officially make his decision on whether he's going to opt in to his nearly $50 million player option, and a bunch of guys that are veterans on expiring contracts. The future might be very bright for Sacramento, if nothing else. They took Darius Acuff at 7 after the Nets passed on him to take Mykal Brown. And then they got the UConn vet Alex Caravan at 29 in a trade with the Cavaliers. So, Brad, how do you think the Kings did in their draft last night?
1: I got a rock solid A, man. The fact that Darius Acuff fell slightly to them. Again, there was rumblings that maybe going to the L.A. Clippers at number 5 just a couple of days ago. I didn't buy into that because I felt the Clippers were definitely going to invest in Keaton Wagler. I actually bet on it at BetMGM at 2-1 odds. Again, earlier in the week, and then it fell down to minus money right before the draft, and that was a strong indication they were indeed the click to go with Wagler. And then I thought, okay, well, Brooklyn would be really wise for them to invest in Acuff. Again, they got to sell tickets. They need star power. They need offense, and the guy is a microwave oven. I actually wrote about it in The Athletic. I said, you know, it would be of the utmost importance to the Brooklyn Nets to go with Acuff over Mykal Brown. They didn't listen to me because they went Mykal Brown instead. So Acuff slips to the Kings. I thought it was a gift for the basketball gods. Love that selection. Again, a guy that shot 44% from distance, 23.5 points per game, 6.4 assists per game is what he averaged last season in Arkansas. I've got over 3 rebounds per game. The defense is the only downside, but the guy is electric and an absolute blur. Gets downhill, gets to the rim, draws contact. I mean, he was averaging over 6 free throw attempts per game, had over 80%. It wouldn't shock me at all if he averaged 20 points per game in his rookie season. Wouldn't shock me at all if he was NBA Rookie of the Year. Yes, over A.J. DeBonsa, Darren Peterson, some of the other higher draft picks. That's how good he is. And I love the Alex Caravan pick as well. A guy with that championship pedigree. Won a couple of titles, the most decorative player in UConn history, and he is a sharpshooter, an arc assassin, has a length. He'll probably be in the league for 10, 12 years, average like 10 points a game, but average probably close to 45%, if not better, from way downtown overall. He gets the puppy set, and it's almost automatic, the flick of the wrist going through the cylinder. So Acuff, Caravan, bravo, Sacramento. You get an A from me, but Pat, I think you're going to take it a step further, aren't you?
0: Yeah, and again, the reason why I gave the Nets an F, passing on Darius Acuff, I don't want to give too much credit for the Kings for then him falling into their lap, but they didn't screw it up as well. I give the Kings an A+. Again, I love Darius Acuff. I think he's going to be a star. I think he's going to be the next Derrick Rose. I mean, they showed all the rookies lined up after they were picked last night, and you got guys, you know, throwing up different stupid signs and whatnot, which I don't really give a damn about. But then, you know, you got guys, like, smiling, and, like, they're like, yeah, like, just got drafted. Like, and they just panda Darius Acuff, and he's just like, he is ready to kill somebody. He is ready to run through a wall and basically be the Stone Cold Assassin killer that we saw him be at Arkansas this past year. I don't care if he's 6'4". I don't care if his defense needs work. This guy is going to be a star in the NBA. He is going to be an all-star. He's going to be one of the best point guards in the NBA in just a couple of years. I don't care that he's 6'2" or 6'3" and that he's a little bit small and undersized. So was D. Rose. So was AI. Now, I'm not saying he's going to be those players, but I think he has the potential and the ceiling to be. And I watched him, you and I both watched him, Brad, tear it up at Arkansas this year. 24 points per game, 6.5 assists, 44% from three, 48% from the field. As a guy that is having to work and grind and out-compete his way for every bucket, he is a gamer, he is a winner, he is a warrior. I love Darius Acuff, and I think the Kings benefit from the Nets disaster. And then, yeah, I like the Caravan pick. Now, again, can he do much in terms of creating for himself? No, because he couldn't even do it at the college level. But, and again, this Kings roster, I don't know what the hell it's going to look like. Because I think LaVine, he's going to opt in. They're probably going to trade him, or they're going to try to trade him this year. I think they're going to try to trade DeRozan. I think they're going to try to trade Keegan Murray. I think they might turn this whole freaking roster upside down, especially with Sabonis as well. That's the real big thing, is what do they do with Sabonis? Can they convince him to stay? I think this Kings, they're headed for a full rebuild. I think whatever they've tried to do over the last couple of years, the light the beam years with De'Aaron Fox, and when they were really, really good and they still couldn't get past the Warriors in the first round, they've needed a full reset. And Scott Perry, who used to be the GM of the Knicks from 2017 to 2023, as much as Scott Perry takes a lot of flack, he helped start the rebuild for the Knicks. And then when Leon Rose got there and took everything over, the foundation was already in place. So I have a soft spot in my heart for Scott Perry, for some of the moves he did make. He made some bad moves, of course, but he's the GM of the Kings. He took over last year, so this was his second draft, and I really like it. I think Caravan is another guy, proven veteran at the college game, a guy that can win, a guy that's a good leader, and if you've got playmakers that can feed him, he's just your typical three-point assassin, which you can never have too much of in the NBA nowadays. So I think Caravan is going to fill a nice role for this Kings team. You know, again, we'll see what happens if Keegan Murray's gotten worse since his rookie year, but he was one of the best three-point shooter. He set the NBA rookie record for threes. I think Caravan could be what Keegan Murray was his rookie year. If they can find him open shots, he can hit them. He's a great scorer. And so I love the Caravan pick as well. I give the Kings an A+. I give him an A+. 310-840-4910. Brad, before we get to a little start, sit, cut, I wondered if the Knicks were going to actually keep the 31st pick. And we've already got a Shams Charania a tweet. My New York Knicks, your NBA champion New York Knicks, are not keeping the pick. They are trading it.
1: Oh.
0: They're trading the number 31 and the 55th pick to the Rockets for numbers 39 and 53 and a second round pick in 2029. So the Knicks are basically just moving back 8 spots here. You know, they're swapping 55 to 53, but this tells me that the Knicks are not interested in Henry Vissar, who I honestly would have liked as a maybe potential replacement for Mitchell Robinson in another year or two. This tells me that they are not going after Isaiah Evans from Duke, the guard who I thought could be a backup for Brunson in another, well, you know, now, but especially with Jose Alvarado, I don't think he's going to be there for long with the Knicks. And Deuce McBride, as much as I love him, Deuce, he kind of regressed the second half of this year. He was the one player that didn't elevate his game like everybody else. But this tells me the Knicks are not interested in either of those guys. And so they've got their eye on somebody 6, 7, 8 picks from now that they think is going to be available. And Brad, I know you were talking up Trayvon Brazil from Arkansas very heavily. Yep. I wonder if he's still there at 39, if that's who the Knicks have in mind. But they are not making this first pick here to start the second round.
1: Yeah, Brazil, I mean, that would be kind of the nuts, use a poker term. If they make a deal, you know, get whatever capital, whatever they got in return, and Brazil is still there on the board. I think you were looking at ESPN's ranking, and they had Brazil as like the 11th best player remaining. And I was like, go ahead and wall that up and throw it in the nearest, you know, trash bin, because that was utterly ridiculous. I mean, go ahead and pour some, you know, lighter fluid on there and strike a match on top of it. I mean, I think Trayvon Brazil is going to be an impactful player at the next level. He is long and lanky and an excellent, excellent shot blocker. 6'10". He's only 226 pounds. He averaged 13 points per game. His offensive game, I thought, really improved, took a step up this year. 7.3 rebounds per game. But again, it's the block shots that he brings to the table. 1.6 blocks per game. A guy they could play maybe at the four, maybe even at the three. When the matchup allows, and you know, he's going to go out there and bring some meaningful minutes. Is he going to really stuff the stat sheet points per game wise? No, he's not going to move the meter in that regard. He may get you like 5-6 points on a regular basis, but he's going to, you know, get his nose dirty in terms of rebounds. He'll get you probably 5-7 rebounds every time he gets you know, minutes around 20, 21, 22 ticks per game, but he will alter shots. It may not be registered in the box score, but he is certainly a guy, when he's not booking those blocks, is going to really push the competition and make those you know, shot making abilities very difficult. So I think Brazil is an excellent fit for a defensive minded team, one that dominated, honestly, on both ends of the floor. And that was the reason why they won the Larry O'Brien Trophy. And the rich would indeed get richer if Brazil is still there a little bit further down the ladder compared to the first pick in round two. That's the selection, Pat. Keep your eyes peeled.
0: Yeah, you know, the other guy who I would love, if he's still there, if the Knicks do make that pick at 30, who knows? Maybe Leon Rose is just going to keep trading down and trading and acquiring future picks. I don't know what the hell he's got in mind. I don't doubt Leon Rose anymore. I did at one time. I don't do that anymore because he's got that big, you know, ring that's going to be coming in the mail here in a couple of months. The other guy who I would love, Emmanuel Sharp from Houston. Houston Cougars all-time three-point maker. And a guy that, yeah, he's undersized. He's only 6'3", and not that great, you know, in terms of creating offense and creating scoring himself. But
1: he defends.
0: Exactly. Exactly. Hard-nosed, gritty Kelvin Sampson, born and bred defender.
1: Yeah.
0: And a guy that just give him an open look, he's going to drill it. I would love if the Knicks took Emmanuel Sharp now that I know that they're going to be down at 39. So we're waiting to see the first pick here of the second round, as the Knicks have reportedly, according to Shams Charania, traded it to the Houston Rockets. But we'll keep you posted here on all the live reaction going on as the second round has begun. Brad, let's do a little start, sit, cut here, NBA draft style, because obviously round one in the books last night. And we have the Michigan trio. So why don't we start there? After these guys went 9, 11, and 12, start, sit, cut. Morez Johnson, who went 9 to Dallas. Yaxel Lendeborg, who went 11 to Golden State. And Adai Mara, who went 12 to Oklahoma City. You got to start one. You got to sit one. You got to cut one. Where are you going?
1: I'm going to start Yaxel to the Maxel. I love the Yaxel Lindeborg pick to the Golden State Warriors. Nick Friedell rubber stamps that belief. A guy that just brings everything to the table. Sheer toughness that he showed in the Final Four of the national title game. Fighting through injury and still being a baller on both ends. Big body guy. He's going to, you know, stuff the stat sheet across the board. I am going to sit Morez Johnson. I honestly thought Adai Mara was going to be the pick for Dallas at number 9. They instead went with Morez. Morez is an enforcer, du jour, really. He's going to throw elbows. He's going to get a dirty reputation, kind of like Draymond Green. But a guy that's steadily improving his outside jumper as well. Shot 34% from way downtown this season for the Michigan Wolverines. Excellent defender as well. Just, you know, worry about him racking the whistles. But still, I am going to sit Morez Johnson. I guess I got to cut Adai Mara. Love the player. Love the upside. Where are the minutes going to come from right now? You know, again, he could definitely threaten Chet, who is no threat based on what we saw there. in the NBA postseason. We'll see what Hartenstein's fate is long term. Love Mar on the upside, but in terms of immediacy with him earning a significant amount of tick, he's got to be the last man standing. So again, start Yaxel, sit Merez, and I'm cutting Adai Mara reluctantly.
0: Yeah, I'm going to slightly be different from you. I'm also going to start Yaxel Lendeborg. Again, I don't know how he fell to 11. I know my one, you know, he's one of like 23 of them that actually exist. Nets fan friends last night saying, forget about Acuff. I wanted Yaxel Lendeborg. I was like, dude, you can't be mad about not taking Lendeborg when you passed on Acuff. But either way, he really wanted Yaxel Lendeborg to the Nets at six. And I agree. And we all saw him dominate in the NCAA tournament and then how damn tough he played on that sprained ankle. Now he will turn 24. So yes, he's older. He's not like these other 18, 19 year olds tearing up the college game last year. But again, you could see his game progress every year when he was at UAB and now at Michigan. He can shoot the three. He's got the clutch gene. He's got the versatility. He can pass. He can defend. He might not be able to defend fives, right? Because he's only 6'9", but that's really the only weakness that I see in this kid's game. I think he's going to be great. So I'm starting Lendeborg. I'm going to sit Mara. And I have my concerns with the pick and the fit for OKC. But the player himself, I think he's really, really, really, really freaking good. At 7'3", 250 pounds. If he can develop a three-point shot, then the sky's the limit for this kid. But the defense is there. The ability to be that centerpiece that you feed the offense through, kind of how OKC will do at times with Chet. And they'll even do it with Hartenstein because he's a great passer. He's going to learn from two guys that are excellent facilitators. And then I'm going to sit Merez Johnson because I just don't think his offensive upside is there, Brad. And again, for Dallas, they could have used a scoring guard. They could have used Lendeborg, but they go Merez Johnson, who, if you're getting him fed en route to the rim as a rim runner, that's one thing, but he can't really shoot the three that well. And he's 6'9". He basically played, well, when Mara wasn't on the floor, he played as the five, but he's going to have to play the four or smaller here in the NBA. So I don't really love the pick for Dallas, but I do like the player, but I'm going to cut Merez Johnson in this scenario. All right, let's move on. Let's go to the guards here that went 5, 6, and 7. Your guy, Keaton Vogler, who went to the Clips at 5. Acuff, who went 7 to the Kings. Mike Hell Brown, who went 6 to the Nets. Start, sit, cut. It's a tough one, but I have a feeling I know who you're starting.
1: No, I'm going to start Darius Acuff. I think Acuff is going to go down in history as the best guard in this class, man. It wouldn't be remotely shocking. Wouldn't stun me at all. That he averages 20 points per game in his inaugural campaign for the Sacramento Kings. I love the inside-outside combination of him and Domantas Sabonis. So Acuff is my start. My sit is Keaton Vogler. Again, ton of upside. He did not register a single dunk at Illinois, but really impressed with his vertical workout during the NBA Combine. A guy is an excellent distributor. The subtleties to his game are just off the charts. A guy that can attack the rim, beat you at the charity stripe. A lot of people compared his range to Steph Curry. I think that's an exaggeration, but he is going to be a prolific three-point shooter in his prime and a great landing spot there with the LA Clippers, a team that I think will be in the playoffs next year. And due to a small part because of Keaton Vogler and what he's going to bring to the table, and his defense really improved as the season went on with my ILL, then I'm going to cut Mykal Brown. Again, look, no knock against Brown. He's going to be a solid NBA player. I just think, you know, you go to Baskin-Robbins, you got 31 flavors to choose from. He's vanilla compared to the other guys. He really is. You can't even put any sprinkles or like fudge on him. He's just plain ass vanilla. Start Acuff, sit Keaton Vogler, and I will cut Mykal Brown.
0: Yeah. It's just plain as vanilla. Yeah, and look, and Mykal Brown, another guy that had that back injury that kind of cost him a lot of the back half of that season for Louisville. If we saw him play, maybe he would have lit it up. Maybe he would have lit it up more than he did. So I agree with you, and I agree across the board. You know how much I love Acuff. I just waxed poetic about him for the last 10 minutes, called Sean Marks the worst GM right now in the NBA because he passed on him, and I love Acuff. So, yes, the Kings, and he's getting the start. I do like Vogler, and I got to be honest, I wasn't when you were talking him up early in the year, I know he had a couple of those, you know, he had a couple of monster games, but when you watch him play, he doesn't, the athleticism doesn't jump off the page to you. But as the year went on, he got better. No, he got better and better.
1: Yep.
0: His decision-making got better. His shot-making got better. He had a couple of big-time games in the tournament. And after that, I said, wow, this kid's the real, I could see why he's probably now going to go top five. And you were on it. You were like, I remember we were talking with Nick. We were talking with our College Hoops guests in January, February. You're like, Keaton Vogler is going to go top five. And you nailed it. So I give you credit. So yeah, I'll sit Keaton Vogler. And for many of the same reasons, not a knock on Mikel Brown. He's not as good as these two guys. So he's getting cut for me. All right, let's do one last one here. Let's do a couple of guys that went later in the first round last night. Let's go LeBaron Fylon, who from Alabama ended up going number 22 to the 76ers. Let's go with Koa Pete, one of the best freshmen in the country from Arizona, who ends up going number 30, last pick of the first round last night. He goes to Dallas, who trades him to Phoenix. And then finally, Kareem Lopez. We talked about him earlier, the forward from Mexico who played in New Zealand, who was drafted by the Pistons and traded to the Memphis Grizzlies. So, Brad, Fylon, Pete, and Lopez. Who you starting, who you sitting, who you cutting?
1: An emphatic start, LeBaron Fylon. Oh, my goodness, this guy can absolutely shoot the rock. He averaged 22 points per game. And you got to remember, he averaged the year before just 10.6. So he made a quantum leap in his overall development. And he was an arc assassin, limitless range, man. He'll pull up for 35 feet and absolutely drain it. Pure splash in the net. A guy that shot nearly 40% from distance. Yes, you might say, well, it's the Alabama offense. Well, the Alabama offense has got a lot of NBA tendencies to it. They spread you out and they just relentlessly attack you with bombs. And he's going to drop a lot in the NBA. Really impressive guy. Very speedy off the bounce as well. Love his overall game. I'm going to go with Kareem Lopez as a sit. He's intriguing. I know he's only 6'8", but a guy only averaged 11 points per game in New Zealand last year. But again, there are a lot of scouts that talk up his overall game, potential upside. He's only 19 years old. He's going to grow. He's going to develop. He's going to improve. He's got to be the set. I think there's a higher ceiling there for the cut in Koa Pete. Been some off the court questions about him and his work ethic overall. Why, dude? There's no doubt about it. But I thought he was not a player that really lived up to the hype at times at Arizona. Kind of fell back in the shadows compared to, Braden Burries and Jaden Bradley and some of the other players they had on that very talented team under Tommy Lloyd in Tucson. So give me the start with LeBaron Fylon by a wide margin. I'm going to sit Kareem Lopez, and I will cut Koa Pete.
0: I think we got this one completely opposite. I'm going to start Koa Pete here. I think his upside is tremendous. I think he's physical as hell. And again, the fact that his jump shot's not very good, yes, that's concerning. And now you add him to the other draft pick that Dallas took, and that is Morez Johnson, who kind of plays the same position. They've already got Cooper Flagg. Where is Koa Pete playing? Well, he's probably not going to play a ton his rookie season, but I think his potential might be the best out of anybody that was taken in the 20s of this draft. So I really like Koa Pete. I thought he had a great season at Arizona, and he was around an incredible team around him, and he was able to stand out and be the best player on the floor at times. I'm going to start Koa Pete. I'm going to sit Kareem Lopez for all the reasons that you said. Guy that's very sound, and I'm going to cut LeBaron Fylon. I mean, again, hell of a score, but just like everybody else on that Alabama team, didn't play a lick of defense. Did not play a lick of defense. And this year averaged, yes, 22 points, and he shot 50% from the field and 40% from deep, and he averaged 5 assists. So he could be a pretty damn good guard, but I just don't like his game that much. And, I mean, he's going to have to be a knockdown shooter in the NBA, in my opinion, to really make a name for himself. And I just don't see that happening on a consistent basis. So I'm going to start Koa Pete. I'm going to sit Lopez. I'm going to cut Fylon. All right, before we take a short break, we do have the pick to start the second round. It's Bruce Thornton, the guard from Ohio State, who's going to the Houston Rockets. All-time leading scorer for Ohio State, only 6 foot tall, But I think more so or anything else here, Brad, I think the Houston Rockets are looking for his facilitating abilities. Again, without Fred VanVleet this past year, we saw how big of an issue the lack of a point guard was. It showed up in that series against the Lakers. They did not get anything. And so he averaged 4 assists per game this year at Ohio State. But more so than anything else, Brad, I cannot stand. You have Shams Charania send out a tweet. The Knicks are trading the pick to the Rockets. He goes up and they make him put the Knicks hat on. He's not going to be a Knick. Why do they do that? It's the one thing I cannot stand about the NBA draft, especially when there's like 9 to 12 trades in the first round. Why do they keep doing this? It's so stupid.
1: It is stupid. I completely wholeheartedly agree with you. But, they got to prove the trade. It's not official until it's official. So that's why they do it. They really honestly should just put like a neutral NBA hat on in those instances. If you got to wear, some sort of merchandise, that would make the most sense. By the way, I interviewed Bruce Thornton during the Final Four in our Westwood One coverage. That interview actually didn't air because we had a technical issue. Awesome dude. And what really impressed me, warrior tough, man. He was heart and soul of the Ohio State team and steadily improved his game all 4 years in college. A lot of people go, oh, my God, he's so old. Oh, he actually played 4 years at the collegiate level. We don't want to, invest in a guy who can't grow and develop more. BS. Yes, he is a proven player. He's going to be rock solid coming off the bench, rotational guy. Your offense will not skip a beat with his direction, his stewardship, with the ball in his hands. The distributors score, shot 40% from distance. Man, I love me some Bruce Thornton. As you mentioned it, all-time great at the Ohio State in front of like maybe 5 fans, because all they care about that fine institution is football.
0: 310-840-4910. All right, we've got the Grizzlies. They're first pick here of the second round. The 32nd overall selection is coming right now. So we'll keep you up to date, live reaction as every pick comes in. But coming up next, we got to talk a little baseball because the Cubbies, the entire team feels like they're on the injured list right now. And so Brad's going to weigh in as two more key pitchers hit the injured list and what it means for the Northsiders when we come back. He's Brad Evans. I'm Pat Boyle. 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
1: Welcome on back. 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He's Brad Evans. I'm Pat Boyle. Phone number to join the show, 310-840-4910. Again, that's 310-840-4910. All right, the two picks that went down while we were in commercial break, as we're keeping you posted on all the live picks here in the NBA draft, second round beginning. Bruce Thornton, who was drafted by the Knicks but traded to the Rockets, so he's going to be a Houston Rocket, the guard from Ohio State. And then in the break, Richie Saunders, who was having a hell of a season alongside A.J. DeBonce at BYU before he tore his ACL, he gets drafted by the Memphis Grizzlies. I like that pick a lot, Brad. I think Richie Saunders is a guy that can fill it up, and I really would have loved to see what he could have done the rest of that season. But then Isaiah Evans, the guard from Duke, who if the Knicks were going to make that pick at 31, I would have loved to have Isaiah Evans. The Nets draft him, and the one draft pick that I actually like from the Brooklyn Nets, that was in a trade. He's going to Minnesota. He's going to be a Timberwolf. Isaiah Evans to the T-Wolves with Mike Conley maybe only having another year left. I like that pick a lot for Minnesota. I love the Evans pick. I really like Richie Saunders going to Memphis. I think this second round, you know, they were showing some of the best second round draft picks of the last couple of years. Obviously, Draymond sticks out. Obviously, Jokic sticks out. This second round so far is shaping up to be pretty damn solid here in the first few picks. Yeah, and all three of those guys share one commonality. Thornton, Sanders, and Isaiah Evans, my distant cousin, maybe he is. They all shoot the three quite well. And that's going to translate nicely the NBA game, at least that one aspect of their game. Now, of course, Bruce Thornton brings everything. I mean, he's a consummate floor general, excellent defender, wide body guy, can be a difficult matchup. Again, I think he's going to be an excellent rotational player coming off the bench. I love the upside. I concur with your perspective on Richie Saunders. Greatly impressed me. You know, there was at times he was far and away the best player on the floor. Yes, even better than AJ Nabonsa this season for BYU until he suffered that catastrophic injury, exit stage left, and that was a wrap for his days there in Provo. And Isaiah Evans is a definite arc assassin, to say the least. You know, largely benefited from Cam Boozer's presence in the post, but when he got the puppy set elevated, you know, it went down consistently so he'll be an impactful player. A rotational may even work himself in a few starts in year one, as well as Malik Thomas of Arkansas, a guy, former five-star recruit, lot of upside in his game. He goes to Sacramento Kings. So, Pat, you already gave the Kings an A+. This probably only solidifies that grade, right?
0: Yeah, no, they're trading this one to Cleveland, though, so he's going to be on the Cavaliers.
1: Oh, they are.
0: At least that's what the draft cast on ESPN says, and they had the little logo before he got picked. Again, that's what I hate about the NBA draft and ESPN as well. They really need to clarify. I mean, what are the chances these trades don't happen? I can't remember the last time you see a pick that gets traded and then it doesn't officially happen. It's like, why he's not going to be on the Kings. Why do they say that? Why do they put the Kings hat on him? It's going to piss me off many more times tonight, but it makes me angry
1: every
0: time.
1: That's already confusing me.
0: Here's the thing. Does the NFL draft do it? No. So why does the NBA draft do it? Why don't they learn from the NFL? Oh, my God. Annoying. So annoying. Yeah, Malik Thomas is going to the Cavs. And, again, very talented Arkansas team that had Acuff, had Trayvon Brazil. We'll see if he gets picked here in the next couple of picks. And they had Malik Thomas. So guy at 6'5", shot 42% from deep. That's a nice little addition there to the Cleveland Cavaliers, who, again, got crushed by my Knicks. And I was wondering, why the hell are some of the guys on their team playing? Like, what the hell did Dean Wade do to consistently get playing time for the Cavs? What dirty, naked pictures did he have of somebody in the front office of the Cavaliers? So hopefully Malik Thomas can fill that void and actually, I don't know, be a guy that does something when he's on the floor for the Cavaliers. So there you go. All right. The Spurs pick, which is getting traded to the Nuggets, is up next. So the Nuggets are going to be the ones that make this next pick. We'll keep you posted. But Brad, let's talk a little baseball here. It's been a good day for your Chicago Cubbies. They crushed the Mets in game one of the doubleheader earlier today, 10-3. It's 4-4 right now in a slugfest between Shota Imanaga and what was Sean Manaea. So 4-4 in Queens. But, man, the injuries, that is becoming the theme of this Cubs season. They're 42-37. And when you look at the NL Central, the Milwaukee Brewers have a 7-game lead on the Cubbies. The wild card is obviously very much in play. But today, on top of the injuries they've already had, you lose Edward Cabrera to an abductor and hamstring injury that he suffered while covering first base yesterday. He's on the 15-day IL. And on top of that, Ben Brown on the IL with a neck injury. I mean, the hits just keep on coming. They have 11 pitchers on the IL, and Cubs GM Jed Hoyer said today on the Mully and Haw show on 104.3, the Score, quote, expecting Justin Steele to start games this season for the Cubs is unrealistic, end quote. I mean, it's getting to a point, Brad, where it's almost going to be too much. No? I mean, how do the Cubs stay in the mix here?
1: Well, here's the good news. The offense is suddenly come alive again. They were trapped in Siberia. They had locked in cold storage. I mean, they were encased in ice. They really were for the last better part of the last month. You know, they put up 10 runs yesterday. They've already put up 4 runs so far early on in game number 2 of the doubleheader against the New York Mets. You know, if the offense can play at the level that we saw mid-April to about the midpoint of May, which was just off the charts, galactically good. OPS, home runs, knocking guys in, stealing bases, just racking hit after hit after hit. I mean, PCA is white hot, got another hit in game two of this doubleheader. Dansby Swanson, Dansby, I can't hit my damn weight. Dansby, I am well below the Mendoza line. The definition of suckage. We lampooned him really endlessly here on BetMGM. He had seven RBIs in game one. He had a grand salami. He had another three-run homer. He had another hit in game two, so maybe he's starting to erupt. And he's in largely batting at the bottom of the order at the number nine spot. Carson Kelly had another RBI in game number two. He had a big home run the other day. I mean, offensively, outside of PCA, the Cubs are really coming back to where they were a few weeks ago. So that can erase some of the ills, the warts, the issues of that pitching staff if you just simply outscore your opponent. Now, you may have to outscore them in like a 9-8 game, 7-6 game. I had to shape it up right now, and this is what one of their starters, supposed ace, and Shota Imanaga, it's 4-4 in the bottom of the fifth, and Shota just walked somebody. So we'll see if the Cubs can outslug the Mets, but that's how they can conquer a lot of these issues. The other area they could conquer, Jed Hoyer, pull your head out of your ass and actually make a trade. You have a lot of talent down on the farm with Alcantara. Pedro Ramirez up right now with the Major League Club. You could dangle one of those guys and see who bites. Can you go out and get Joe Ryan, who's getting roughed up tonight by the Dodgers from the Minnesota Twins? Sure, why not? Let's try it and see what happens. What about Freddy Peralta? The Mets are done. They're cooked. They're 6 feet under. Great relationship with Craig Counsell during his days in Milwaukee. He's openly expressed that there is definite interest there to come to the north side of Chicago. See what it takes. How much is it going to be for Freddy Peralta? You got to make a move now, Jed Hoyer, who's the GM of the Cubs, if you are taking your playoff chances seriously. Period in the story. The other good news, Matthew Boyd sounds like he's going to be coming back very, very soon. Hopefully he'll actually, keep his hand out of a blender, do something crazy. Remember, he tore his meniscus bending down, playing with his kids. That's exactly how he got injured. And then he got re-injured with his shoulder during the rehab. So it's all just been terrible, awful, horrific bad luck for the Cubs. But if the bats continue to be white hot, which we have seen in the last few nights, if Hoyer can actually go out and pull the trigger on a trade, again, you have the prospects to deal that a lot of these teams that are out of the playoff hunt are going to be enticed by. The Cubs could right this ship. They could survive the storm, and they can make the postseason. But somebody has got to make the right move, and ultimately, the baseball gods had to shine kindly down upon thee.
0: And 310-840-4910. Here's the thing, though, Brad, is Jed Hoyer going to make that trade? Because even in years past, when the Cubs have looked like more of a contender than they have this year, when they haven't had injuries, Jed Hoyer hasn't made the trade. You're waving your arms. Is he going to make the trade this year? I don't know. Do you have confidence it's going to happen?
1: No. I just made history, Corbin Carroll, fools. I hit. That's right, Monty. Suck it.
0: I see Brad waving his arms. I'm like, did I say something? Do we need to go to break? What happened? Nope. Corbin Carroll has a hit, and Brad has pushed his streak to a record-setting 15 in a row for our Let's Go Streaking. 15 in a row, he's now the all-time king. I didn't think that record would be touched when Monty did it to start, but we'll crown Brad when we come back. We'll get you more NBA draft updates, and maybe we'll see what the confidence meter is for Brad on whether or not Jed Hoyer will actually make a trade and be buyers for the Cubbies at this deadline, which is just over a month away. 310-840-4910. He's Brad Evans. He's the new king of Let's Go Streaking. I'm Pat Boyle. This is BetMGM tonight on Westwood One Sports.
17: South Beach is going Greek.
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17: 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Can Giannis restore Heat culture and put Miami back in the title picture? Westwood One Sports.
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5: So two big stories in Wisconsin today, and pretty remarkable. One is the national story, and that's Giannis being traded to the Miami Heat, which I think turns out to be really good for the Bucks. Four players, handful of draft picks. They have the 10th and 13th pick in the draft tonight, which is supposed to be a deeper draft than typical for the NBA, so you're hoping that the Bucks can get a couple of guys, they'll be rookies, but a couple of guys that can come in and play valuable minutes next year to complement what they went and got and what they have already. And we'll see where this goes down the road.

0: unbelievable.
1: It's crazy.
0: Unreal. Dansby Swanson, he's turning the season around.
1: Yeah, he is. And now PC is up. Again, Dansby on third base, nobody out. And you have arguably the world's true hottest hitter in the game. And you know, I think it's inarguable. I mean, PCA, maybe Paul Goldschmidt might be in that conversation right now because he hit another bomb tonight. He just continues to rake, batting at leadoff spot. But Pete Crow Armstrong, 1-for-3 so far tonight and could add to his Cubs legend. You know, the question that I have for you, Pat, I know we're kind of going off subject here, but I'm going to throw it out. PCA, I think, should be in the MVP conversation. Now, he's not going to win it because of Shohei Ohtani, but Shohei is kind of getting roughed up tonight on the mound. I know Shohei's been incredible since the birth of his child and hit a lot more long bombs. So you look at the war, nobody has a higher hitting war in baseball than Pete Crow Armstrong, and nobody remotely is thinking about him in the MVP conversation. We got to change that narrative.
0: Well, let me add something. Paul Goldschmidt has 2 home runs tonight now for the Yankees.
1: Oh, 2?
0: Or my New York.
1: Wow.
0: Yeah, he had another one. He's got 2 of them. Pete Crow Armstrong does belong in the MVP conversation. Absolutely. I mean, he's coming up on 20 bombs. He's already got more than 40 ribbies. He's got the 18 stolen bases. He might be, I know Clay is, he might be the best defensive center fielder in all of baseball. And yeah, the numbers speak for themselves. The average near 300, the OPS nearly 900. Yeah, he should be in the conversation, but I mean, I don't think you can have him ahead of Corbin Carroll. I don't think you can have him ahead of Kyle Schwarber with the season Schwarber's having for the Phillies. So yes, in the conversation for sure. And still half the season to play, can he get himself into the top 2, top 3 discussion right behind Shohei? Yes. But I think this is a battle to finish second. I think Ohtani's going to get the MVP unless he gets hurt.
1: Well, and that's the thing. The injury imp is always lurking. It's a 162-game grind, and God forbid, but it does happen. Guys land on the IL, and if Ohtani were to miss any kind of an extensive time, PCA is right there. By the way, Monty's chiming in on the chat. Not ahead of Corbin Carroll? 5 question marks? Say what? Yeah, I kind of agree with Monty's perspective. Not me as a biased Cub fan, but PCA should be ahead of Corbin Carroll in any MVP conversation.
0: Okay, well, look, I mean, if he's ahead of Corbin Carroll, he's not ahead of Schwarber. He's not. And like I said, this is a moot point. He's not winning it over Ohtani. But, Brad, as we bid you adieu, I'll let you bask in the glory that looks like it might be a Cubbies doubleheader sweep and you becoming the all-time king of Let's Go Streaking.
1: Yeah, if only Kylan Boswell gets drafted in round 2, it's a complete night. Peace, I'm out of here.
0: All right, when we come back, breaking down the Lakers and the Clippers drafts. How do the LA teams do? We'll continue next, BetMGM tonight.
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5: A better life with Dr. Sanjay Gupta.
6: 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It's a disease that basically causes someone's bones to become weak, brittle, and porous, which can increase their risk of fractures. Now, the good news here is there are things you can do other than, or in addition to, taking medications to prevent fractures before it's too late. One is to up your intake of calcium and vitamin D. You also want to eat more protein. One functional medicine dietitian told us that that helps build muscle, and if you're building muscle strength, then you are also building bone strength. You want to be mindful of your workouts. The best ways to build bone density, one therapist told us, are going to be resistance exercises like lifting weights, and also exercises that make your bones take a bit of an impact, such as jumping or even running, just loading the bones a little bit more. I'm Dr. Sanjay Gupta, helping you live a better life.
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0: Westwood One Sports. 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Our talking text line to join the show is 310-840-4910. That's 310-840-4910. We've had a fun show so far, getting you all live updates, live pick-by-pick reaction to the NBA Draft Round 2. Hit on some baseball with the Cubbies. We just crowned Brad the all-time king of Let's Go Streaking, the game we play each day. He just got 15 in a row, 15th correct pick in a row for a player to get a hit, and he nailed it today with Corbin Carroll. So congrats to Brad, but it's time to turn up the heat here now even more on the show. I've been away for the last nearly 2 weeks. I had a vacation and a wedding in Spain. I've got some great stories. I've got some good details, some really good stuff that I'll get into in a little bit. But I want to keep it rolling here. I want to keep the action and the momentum rolling. And I want to talk about the Lakers. Not only their draft, because honestly, in the last 48 hours, in the last 24 hours, the draft has probably been the least exciting thing for the Lakers. You know, they make one pick last night, and it was with a trade with my New York Knicks, taking Cameron Carr from Baylor at number 24. And I'll just say right away, I like the pick. I really do. I like the pick for the Lakers here, because what they need to do, and the quicker they realize this and the quicker they start building a team like this, the better off they'll be. What they need to do is basically model. And again, I still think it's the worst trade in NBA history. And I think he's a buffoon and a moron, and he's already been fired. And I don't know if he'll ever be an NBA GM again. Nico Harrison, for trading Luka to the Lakers. That being said, I got to give Nico Harrison a little bit of credit, because the team he built around Luka Doncic when he was in Dallas was good enough to get to an NBA Finals. Despite not being that, I mean, I don't know, not that great of a team, Luka and Kyrie and that team they had around them, it didn't jump off the page. It wasn't buzzing with talent. It wasn't a team of incredible all NBA caliber players. It was Luka and Kyrie leading the way, and then you had PJ Washington playing like a legit bona fide role player that knew his role and played it to his best of his abilities. You had Derrick Jones Jr., great defensive stud. You had Daniel Gafford, who they got from Washington that year. And trust me, I would love to knock the trade, because I thought when the trade happened, I was like, Daniel Gafford, this guy is basically a turnstile with the Wizards. Daniel Gafford came to the Mavericks that year, and he was awesome for them. Rebounding, defensively, chipping in with some scoring. Derek Lively, I believe that was his rookie season. The rim runner, the shot blocking. But it was all complimenting Luka Doncic. It was complimenting Luka's playmaking abilities, who he was as a player, and yes, the fact that he wasn't good defensively. You built a bunch of hard-nosed defensive players, that guys that can catch alley-oops from Luka, guys that can hit their corner threes, and guys that can play off the ball, and they went to the finals. The faster the Lakers build a team like that, similar to that, the better they will be. And I think the pick of Cameron Carr is a step in that direction. You know, a guy that is explosive, a guy that is a very good defender, and proved that this year at Baylor. 6'5", 175. He's an explosive athlete. You know, if you watch him play at Baylor this year, he can get up. and he can throw it down. He's a great, good shot blocker for a guy that's only 6'5". And he can defend on the ball. He's not a ball handler. That's fine. He's not going to need to be with Luka and this Lakers offense, especially with Austin Reeves, who we'll get to more in just a second because of his big record-setting contract. This is a kid that was on the bench for a couple seasons at Tennessee. He transferred to Baylor, and he broke out. He's got big-time scoring upside. Doesn't need the ball in his hands, but he's a very tough defender, and he can shoot the three. And that is what the Lakers need. The two biggest things that the Lakers struggled with the last year, and even before they had Luka, was they're a streaky three-point shooting team, and often streaky in the bad way, and not a good three-point shooting team, and their inability to protect the paint. Now, they still need to fix that issue. But they got themselves a good three-point shooter that can play some solid defense on and off the ball. Cameron Carr this past year at Baylor, 19 points per game, just under 6 rebounds, 1.3 blocks per game for a guy that's 6'5", and 1 steal per game. And he shot 50% from the field and 37% from deep. I really like the pick. I really do. And I've been critical. I've been very critical of Rob Pelinka and this new-looking Lakers front office, but even before that, in years past when they've made bad picks. I like the pick of Cameron Carr. And again, I think the biggest thing is it is a step in the right direction to building a team that complements Luka Doncic. 310-840-4910. Now on to Austin Reeves. As we figure out how the Lakers are going to continue to navigate this very interesting offseason. I always thought from the get-go, keeping Austin Reeves was paramount. That when you have to decide who's going to stay on this team, who's going to go, who are the future pieces, Austin Reeves is, again, just to use the Dallas Mavericks comparison here, and that team that went to the finals with Luka, despite the concerns and the weaknesses around Luka's game, Austin Reeves is basically your Kyrie Irving. And Austin Reeves is a phenomenal Robin to Luka's Batman. And Austin Reeves, earlier today, reportedly is intending to sign a four-year, $185 million max contract to return to the team and a player option for the final season in 2029 and 2030. Now, for the last couple of years, the Lakers had Austin Reeves on what was the best contract in the NBA. He was making less than $15 million a year. For a guy that's an all-star. Austin Reeves is an all-star. I'm just double-checking here how many times he's actually been an all-star. Because he's turned into a perennial one. Actually, I don't even think Austin Reeves has been an all-star in his career. Which is crazy. Oh, because this year, because he was hurt, he only played 51 games. That's why. You could have made the argument he should have been an all-star, not this past season, the year before that, when he averaged 20 points per game. But if Austin Reeves played the minimum amount of games, he would have been an all-star this year. And I think he had an injury early on in the season, which I think was the biggest reason that probably kept him from being an all-star. Austin Reeves is going to be an all-star this year. And the Lakers had him, he had a $14.9 million player option. Like, that's how good of a steal he's been. $185 million now over 4 years. Think about that. That's $45 million a year, which, again, I think all these NBA contracts and all these big-time contracts in sports nowadays, they feel like it's like, how much? How much money? $45 million a year per average, AAV for Austin Reeves, that's a good deal. Coming off a season where he scored nearly 24 points per game on a team that had Luka and LeBron. This is a record. It's a record-setting contract for an undrafted player. This is a guy that was never supposed to be in the NBA. was never supposed to be a player of his caliber. Again, was not even supposed to be in the NBA. Went undrafted. And if that's not a bit of an example of what you can do when people tell you you're not good enough, of how you can achieve your dreams, when people tell you you're not tall enough, you're not athletic enough, you don't shoot well enough, you're not supposed to be in the NBA. And Austin Reeves just signed a four-year, $185 million contract. And he's worth it. He's worth it. So I'm glad the Lakers made the smart decision. And I'm glad that they are pairing Luka and Austin Reeves together now for the next 4 or 5 years. It's a great decision. It's an excellent fit. Again, I think he can complement Luka extremely well. And the numbers proved it. You know, it was a big debate down the stretch of the regular season what the lineups for the Lakers should look like and how much better they were when Luka and LeBron were not on the floor together, and that Luka and Reeves had a great net rating, and that Reeves and LeBron had a pretty good net rating. But most of their best net ratings came when LeBron was on the bench or when Luka and LeBron were not on the floor together. Luka and Reeves, that was one of the best. So these guys can play together. Austin Reeves does not need the ball in his hand, but he can take the pressure and he can take a lot of the load off of the shoulders of Luka Doncic. And when Luka's on the bench, Austin Reeves has got to be on the floor because he is a microwave. You heat him up real quick. He could score 30. He could score 40. He is that damn good. And I got a lot of love and respect for a guy that was undrafted and has now made himself some generational wealth. Now, this contract agreement has no impact on the Lakers' cap flexibility this summer because their projected salary space takes into account his $21 million cap hold. So this is a really damn good deal for the Lakers here all around. And Rob Pelinka said, quote, he started his journey here as a Laker and has made it very clear to us that he wants his journey to continue as a Laker. We want his odyssey to continue to unfold in the purple and gold. Now, the calf and the oblique injuries, again, caused him to miss their first round series against the Rockets, which they won without him. And then I thought he was pretty damn good, despite clearly not being 100% against the Thunder. So that was for me task number one of the offseason the entire way for the Lakers. Re-sign Austin Reeves. Okay, check. Then start to build a team and draft a team that complements Luka. Cameron Carr from Baylor, check. Now this is what the Lakers need to do next. Is they need to trade LeBron James. Or they need to let him walk. So, again, we're going to find out what LeBron is going to do. You know, LeBron is entering free agency here. So, if he wants to re-sign with the Lakers, I don't think that that means that this thing is all said and done with. And if LeBron wants to just straight up walk, please stop wasting our time and go ahead and do it and pick your next team. He doesn't have that gravitas anymore. And look, LeBron had a really damn good postseason. He did. And I still think he's the second greatest player of all time behind Michael Jordan. But at this point, he is holding up the proceedings for the Lakers. And I know he's a free agency, so he can take as long as he wants, and free agency doesn't start for another week here. But we've already got the Giannis trade basically done and dusted. It's going to process in 2 weeks, but the thing is already done and taken care of, and the draft has reflected that. So if LeBron wants to wait it out and see what the moves are and what other big trades might happen, fine. But I saw a report, and I've seen some reports that the Lakers are potentially open to a re-sign and trade. LeBron signs a contract so that they can make a trade more easily facilitated between him and the Cleveland Cavaliers to bring Jarrett Allen to the Lakers and send LeBron to the Cavs. And I don't know what we're wasting our time doing. I don't know what we're wasting our time doing here. Because that's a great trade. I think that's a great trade for both sides. I think it is a great trade for both sides. Because you need LeBron to re-sign, and his contract has to be, you know, $40 million plus to make the trade easily accessible and easily facilitated if you're going to bring Jared Allen over to the L.A. Lakers. Because in the NBA, so much of it of a trade is about making the salaries match up and not going over the salary cap. So if you're able to do that, you know, you look at Jared Allen's contract, 3-year, $90 million. It's $30 million per year. If LeBron walks in free agency and wants to join the Cavs on a 1-year contract, well, then that's a ton of money. And then they're going to trade Jared Allen. If they trade him to the Lakers, well, what are the Lakers giving back? Because you can't just basically ship $30 million over to the Lakers with nothing coming back in return. So basically, just to make the trade happen, to make it easier, LeBron re-signed with the Lakers. We're going to trade it to the Cavs for Jared Allen. Bang, the salaries nearly match up, and you got yourself a good deal. Otherwise, I don't know if it happens. And I still think the Lakers need, like I said, their two biggest weaknesses, three-point shooting and rim protection. They don't, again, bringing DeAndre Ayton to the team last year was always going to be a disaster from the start. And DeAndre Ayton had a couple of nice moments, but for the most part, he's proven that he's one of the biggest busts in the last 5 years. But even going back a little bit further than that. From his time in Phoenix, that got worse as it went on. And now the 1 year with the Lakers. He's not good enough. And the Lakers' rim protection is not good enough. And there should be no reality where LeBron comes back to the Lakers this offseason. Because it's over. It's done. It's not a good fit. You're wasting your time running it back with LeBron and Luka and Austin Reeves and thinking that you can get to an NBA Finals. You can't. Those three guys on paper are better than the team that the Mavericks had that went to the NBA Finals 2 years ago with Luka. But that team had better chemistry. That team was built better. And so you get Luka Doncic, a center like Jared Allen, who's a great alley-oop threat and has turned into a pretty solid defender and had himself a couple of monster games in the postseason this year. Guy that used to be too, the lights used to be too bright for Jared Allen. And so he said it himself after my Knicks crushed them in the first round a couple of years ago. Jared Allen, at game seven he had against Detroit, one of the greatest game sevens I've seen from a guy that you didn't expect it from in a long time. Now, all of a sudden, you get Jared Allen on the Lakers. And again, they might not be as great on paper as they were last year, but it doesn't matter. That don't get you wins. That don't get you to a conference finals. That's what the Lakers need to do. They need to find a way to get Jared Allen on this team. And for the Cleveland Cavaliers, who came up very, very short again against my Knicks in the conference finals, getting swept and getting embarrassed, despite analytically being up in that series. I still laugh and crack up when I think about that. Well, analytically speaking, analytically, we think we're up in this series. Okay, Kenny Atkinson. But if the Cavs want to find a way to compete and overtake the Knicks and the Celtics, and if you think the Pacers are going to be back next year, and let's not forget the Pistons, they're surging. They're coming. You know, Cavs beat them in that game seven. I don't know if that happens next year. They want to maximize on this window with Donovan Mitchell and James Harden and Evan Mobley. LeBron gives them a better chance to win, even if it's only for a year, gives them a better chance to win and get to an NBA Finals next year than Jared Allen does. He does. Maybe only for a year. But how much longer can the Cavs continue to pursue this with Spida and James Harden? Yeah, I think he only got one more year to do it. And if you bring LeBron in for his final year, I think that's a better team than the team that they currently have. I think the Lakers would be better off if they get Jared Allen. I think it's a trade that works for both sides. 310-840-4910 is the phone number to join the show. That's 310-840-4910. Your thoughts on the Lakers draft pick of Cameron Carr yesterday? Your thoughts on Austin Reeves' record-setting contract extension? And your thoughts on a possible trade, a re-sign-and trade of LeBron James to the Cavaliers for Jarrett Allen for the Lakers? 310-840-4910. Get to your calls when we come back. We've got a bunch of picks in the NBA draft in round number two that we got to get you filled in on as well. And I got some stories to tell from my vacation in Spain. I'm Pat Boyle. This is BetMGM tonight here on Westwood One Sports.
1: The NFL has decided Brendan Sorsby will not be entering the league this season. The quarterback will now have to focus on next year's draft in a potentially loaded class, including Arch Manning and Dante Moore. Westwood One Sports.
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0: All right, welcome on back. 310-840-4910. This is BetMGM Tonight, Westwood One Sports. I'm Pat Boyle. Again, our talking text line, 310-840-4910. You can also hit me up on Twitter, at PatBoyle44. I got to be honest, I have barely checked Twitter in the last 2 weeks. We've got some tweets coming through that I will absolutely get to here in short order. But first, let's get you an NBA draft update, because my New York Knicks have a new player and they're about to make another pick, assuming they don't trade it. And I've got to get to some stories from the last 2 weeks in Spain, in vacation and a wedding, and just how our sports compare to their sports, especially with the World Cup going on. But before we do that, this from our friends at BetMGM. When the U.S. scores, you score too. 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You win a share of $500,000 in bonus bets for every goal scored by the U.S. in the match. The bonus bets will be split among all eligible winners after the match. USA, by the way, playing tomorrow against Turkey in the final game of Group D. And the game is essentially meaningless for the U.S. They've already won the group. Incredible. Incredible for a team that normally has to fight and scrape their way to get to the knockout stages. And then the U.S. has normally getting bounced in the round of 16 whenever they do make it. This year, expanded World Cup to 48 teams, so you'll have a round of 32 for the first time ever. Stars and Stripes, they've already won the group. Crushed Paraguay and then beat Australia. U.S. outscoring their opponents 6-1 in the first two games, so they've already won the group, no matter what happens against Turkey yet. But if you do participate in that promo with our friends at BetMGM, hopefully goals aplenty. But the U.S. playing Turkey tomorrow at 10 o'clock in L.A. at SoFi Stadium. which is where they played Paraguay as well to open up the World Cup proceedings. So that one is tomorrow night, 10 o'clock, and Turkey is already eliminated. They've lost both of their games so far, despite being a pretty damn good team coming into the tournament. So the game means nothing for both of them. So maybe you get like a 5-3 game, hopefully. Hopefully that's the case. But either way. All right. Couple of draft NBA draft updates to get you first before we get to some Spain stories. And if you want to weigh in, again, 310-840-4910. So last pick that Brad and I talked about on the air was the 34th pick, fourth pick of the second round, Malik Thomas from Arkansas, going to the Cleveland Cavaliers after he was drafted by the Kings, traded to the Cavs. Trayvon Brazil went to the Nuggets, the forward from Arkansas. And that's big. That's a big pick right there. Braden Smith, the guard from Purdue, basketball for 17 years. He's the NCAA's all-time assist leader. 6 foot, short but scrappy, good shooter, great ball handler. Bulls drafted him, but then immediately traded him to the Pacers. So, you know, in the long line of, you know, TJ McConnell, Indiana Pacers, like, you're going to get that from Braden Smith. Like, if he turns into the next TJ McConnell, that's a win. And with Halliburton coming back this year, that's an exciting guard room for the Indiana Pacers. But then my Knicks got the newest Nick. And it's one of the guys I honestly know nothing about. I'm not going to pretend to. Jack Cale from Germany, who was playing in, you know, playing professionally in Germany for Alba Berlin, is on the Knicks. They got him in that trade with the Rockets. And so Jack Cale, guard from Germany, goes to the Knicks. 6'5", 185 pounds. Again, doesn't seem to be a very efficient scorer, but is a solid defender. And is a guy that was going to go to Gonzaga, but then opted to stay in the draft after he, again, was playing professionally in Germany. So, I mean, look, all I know is the Knicks are building a nice little backup squad of Europeans. Got Paco Mdadier from France. Got Jack Cale now from Germany, 20 years old. I like it. And then the Knicks just made their next pick, the 47th pick, Tyler Nickel from Vanderbilt. They got him in a trade with the Suns. That trade went down yesterday. That was set up so that the Suns were picking at 47. But the Knicks have the pick, so they get Tyler Nickel from Vanderbilt, 6'7", 220 pounds. And he's a guy that shot 40% of his threes the past two seasons at Vandy. And so a nice big-sized wing isn't really going to do much except for probably catch and shoot threes if whenever he does get on the floor for the Knicks, if he does get on the floor for the Knicks. So the Knicks added a nice European guard that could play tough defense, and then they got themselves a catch-and-shoot wing from Vanderbilt, Tyler Nickel, to the Knicks. So, I mean, look, there's not a whole lot of playing time to be found for whoever the Knicks do get. But, and look, they're NBA champions, man. And it feels good to be able to say that anytime I want and as much as I want. So, we'll see. We'll see if either of those guys make an impact on the team. A couple of the other picks here that were big ones. Jacoby Gillespie, guard from Tennessee. He goes to the San Antonio Spurs. And so he'll be behind Stephon Castle and Dylan Harper and De'Aaron Fox. He's only 6 feet tall. So the Spurs, who have such a big, strong, physical team, they get a little guy like this. And I could say a little guy because I'm 5'11". So me and Jacoby Gillespie are essentially the same height. But a little guy like this, but that he could just shoot the cover off the ball. That's a good fit for the Spurs. You know, Gillespie, 18 points per game this year at Tennessee. The efficiency is not quite there, but his three-point shot has continued to improve year after year. And he's a good ball handler. You know, Stephon Castle struggled with the turnovers at times this year for San Antonio. So, again, Jacoby Gillespie, he is 22. He's only 6 feet. But really good volume scorer. And we'll see. Guy that could pack a punch off the bench. If that's what he is for San Antonio, then that's a decent little pick. And then one other pick that I want wanted to hit on is Emmanuel Sharpe, who goes to the Kings with the 15th pick in the second round. And I love the pick. I mean, I cannot be more in love with what the Kings have done in this draft. Acuff, Caravan, and now Emmanuel Sharpe. Guy that was the all-time leader in three-pointers at Houston. We know he's a great defender because basically everybody on that Houston team in the last couple of years has been a great defender. And he's now in the Sacramento Kings where, yeah, again, a guy that's undersized, 6'3", a little bit on the heavier side, not all that fast, but he's physical, he's gritty, and he can shoot the three ball. That's a pretty decent 3-and-D guy that the Kings can plug and play with immediately. And again, the thing with the Kings, I like the draft because I don't know how many guys that are on their team right now are still going to be on their freaking team come the trade deadline next year. Like Zach LaVine is expected to opt into his player option, which why wouldn't he? It's nearly $50 million. He ain't getting that elsewhere. You got DeRozan, who's making $26 million, and he's coming up on 38 years old. DeMar DeRozan is better off as a trade deadline acquisition for a team that could use a veteran or is hurt by injuries and is still trying to make a playoff push. He's not helping the Kings anymore. You know, how much longer do they want to try to hold on to Keegan Murray? As a guy that, I said it before, I'll say it again, he's gotten worse since his rookie season, when he broke the record for most threes by a rookie. I mean, you would think that that's hard to do. But he's made less and less and less. He shot 28% from deep this year. And he barely played because he was hurt the entire season. But he's becoming a waste of space. And so, again, this is a Kings team. Light the beam. I mean, if you told me back then, hey, this is the one year you're going to have of exciting Kings basketball for the next 6 years, I would have said, geez, I guess I hopefully soak all this in. Like, and then the big question is, do they keep Sabonis? Or is that one of the big blockbuster trades at the deadline come February? So the thing is, like, these guys that the Kings are drafting, these might be their cornerstone pieces. This might be their starting five come March when they're tanking to try to get another top five pick. And so Emmanuel Sharpe, Alex Caravan, and Darius Acuff, I like these selections so far. I love the selections for the Kings. I love it. 310-840-4910 is the number to join the show. That's 310-840-4910. All right. Quick update on the World Cup, and then I'll get you some Spain stories here in just a bit. But we've already had four games completed today. We got two more going on right now. Let's get you just a live scoreboard update on the two games going on because there isn't a update to get you. They're both scoreless. Czech Republic and Mexico are 0-0, and South Africa and South Korea are 0-0. Now, here's the thing. Mexico, one of the co-hosts along with us, the U.S. and Canada, they're already into the knockout stage. So their game against Czech Republic means nothing for them, means everything for Czechia, for the Czech Republic. They need to win. In case you're not familiar with how the World Cup works right now, there are 12 groups, 48 teams. Top two teams in each group automatically go on, and then you'll have the eight best third-place teams advance. There's 12 groups, so chances are you finish third in your group, you got a good shot of going to the knockout stage, the round of 32. Coming into this game, into these games, this is Group A, Mexico, South Korea, Czech Republic, South Africa. Both Czech Republic and South Africa only had 1 point. They lost one and they tied one. They both need to win. If one of them wins, pretty good chances they're going into the knockout stage. Pretty good chance. Especially, actually, if South Africa beats South Korea, they will, I'm almost positive, they automatically progress as the second place team. But between Czech Republic and South Africa, if one of them wins, they're probably going to the knockout stage. If they both tie or if they both lose, chances are neither of them are getting through. So this game between Mexico and Czech Republic, it means nothing for Mexico. They've already won the group. They're already into the knockout stage. Right now, South Korea's in second. They had a win. They beat the Czech Republic. If South Korea gets a tie with South Africa, they're gonna finish second in the group. And so that game between South Korea and South Africa, that's the biggest one with implications. But for Czech Republic, who I think is a pretty decent team, and I think they've underperformed so far, I know they're in Mexico. They're playing at Estadio Azteca, which is like the biggest stadium in Mexico. It's where the national team plays, obviously, all their, you know, most of their home games, especially outside of a World Cup where they're hosting. But the game doesn't mean anything for Mexico, and I think Czech Republic has a good chance to win that game. So that's the live updates there. Earlier today, Brazil, who has also, they've been disappointing, and they're always one of the favorites to win, and they normally never do, right? I mean, you've had some famously embarrassing eliminations for Brazil in the World Cup over the last couple of years. Remember back in 2014, they got demolished by Germany 7-1 in the semifinals. They tied Morocco, and then they were scoreless at the half with Haiti in their second game before finally turning it on and scoring goals. So Brazil needed to prove a lot, and they went up against Scotland, and they crushed them 3-0. That game was earlier this evening. So now Brazil is starting to trend upwards as they head into the knockout stage, and they win the group. Morocco, they struggle with Haiti. Good moment for the Haitians. They were already eliminated coming into the game against Morocco. There was nothing they could do to advance the knockout stage. But like, if you're talking about playing for pride, especially for a country that was in their first World Cup in like 80 years or whatever, and you know, just a country that I feel like most of us know for that earthquake several years ago than anything else. They went up 1-0. They went up 2-1. And they're showing the Haitian fans in the crowd, and they're going nuts. Like, that was a really good moment of pride for the country of Haiti. And then Morocco ended up scoring 3 unanswered to win the game 4-2. But still, I thought that was a cool moment for Haiti. Morocco's a dangerous team. They got to the semifinals of the World Cup last time, and they've got an awesome defense. And they got one of the best defenders in the world in Hakimi. So keep an eye out for Morocco. In case you forgot, them going to the semifinals in the World Cup in Qatar 4 years ago, they could make another deep run. And then earlier today, Switzerland beat Canada 2-1 to win that group. And so what this means is that if you're looking at the knockout stage here, you've got some matchups that are almost already set here. Because Mexico is going to play a third place team, but the second place finisher in Group A is going to play Canada in the round of 32. And so that could be South Korea, it could be the Czech Republic, and it could be South Africa. But we're going to know who is playing Canada in the round of 32 in the next hour. So something to keep an eye on. All right, 310-840-4910. We'll take a break. When we come back, I've got a story. I've got some stories that I'll tell over the next hour from my vacation in Spain. But I think, you know, how we view sports and how another country views sports, it was put to the test on my first day there. I'll explain when we come back. 310-840-4910 is the number to join. I'm Pat Boyle. 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
16: The Washington Wizards made BYU's A.J. DeBonza the number one pick in the NBA draft. Will DeBonza be the generational talent to bring a championship to the nation's capital for the first time in nearly 50 years? Westwood One Sports.
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0: All right, welcome on back. 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I'm Pat Boyle. Phone number to join the show, 310-840-4910. You could call, you could text, 310-840-4910. All right. So again, in case you're wondering, Pat, where the hell you been? I've been listening and I haven't heard you. I don't have social media. I don't have Twitter. I don't have Instagram, which, by the way, you can follow me on both at PatBoyle44. I was in Spain for the last week and a half. Flew out the day after the Knicks won the NBA title, Sunday the 14th, and flew back yesterday, Tuesday the 23rd. I got a bunch of stories. I got some good stuff we'll get to. I'll pepper in throughout the show, coming back from breaks and whatnot. But I think the biggest thing that I wanted to bring to the table, or the first thing I wanted to talk about in regards to that trip, because it, you know, pertains to the World Cup. We just talked a little World Cup last segment, gave you some scoreboard updates, and I've been following it. I love soccer, played in high school. I was an all-state goalie. And the day I landed was the day that

0: Cabo Verde. And so heading into the World Cup, I was like, who is this team? And when I saw that they were playing Spain, I was like, oh, they're going to destroy them. And we landed as that game was finishing. Spain tied Cabo Verde 0-0. They were soaking in all the sights and whatnot, but on all the TVs in every restaurant that we passed, in my hotel, anywhere you go, all the TVs was all the headlines. And I know a decent amount of Spanish. I know a little bit of Spanish. I was able to talk in my, you know, most of the conversations. Anyway, you would have thought, you would have thought that they killed somebody. You would have thought the Spanish soccer team collectively killed a person. That's how disgraceful and disappointing the result was against Cabo Verde, that they tied this small little country that most people don't even know exists. And it was for hours. Like, we have our post-game shows, and we have the debate shows, and we have the roundtable discussions and the studio show. This lasted for an entire two days. All they could talk, Spain. Oh, the sky. You would have thought the sky is falling. You would have thought somebody said, we're dropping a bomb on Spain and the entire country is going to melt into ashes. That is how disappointing that result was. And, you know, we're diehard sports fans, most of us. We love football collectively. We have our favorite teams. But as a nation, like, we don't, you know, we root for USA to do well. We don't get behind them. And we don't have an Olympic, you know, football team, like NFL football team. We get behind Team USA for the basketball, for the Olympics, and yeah, for the Olympics in general. But like, a team's soccer team, a country soccer team, is in many places around the world, those are the celebrities. Those are the teams. And so for them to lose to Cabo, or to tie Cabo Verde, again, you would have thought the sky had fallen. And then we watched the game a couple days later when they played Saudi Arabia and they destroyed them. And it was like, all right, all is well in the world. So I just thought that was funny. 310-840-4910. Got some more stories from Spain, but we'll do hot or cold when we return on BetMGM.
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13: 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We've got some phone calls that we'll get to. 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Again, that's 310-840-4910. You can also hit me up on Twitter at PatBoyle44. I've got some Giannis trade thoughts coming up later this hour, since this is my first show in about a week and a half. Got back yesterday after a 10-day vacation in Spain. The main reason going there was for a wedding. I got some more stories and good little nuggets of info on the food and just some pretty overall funny moments that I think you guys would like to hear. We'll get to those later this hour. Again, Giannis trade thoughts, more live NBA draft reaction. We are almost at the end of round number two. We're almost at the end of the NBA draft. And some World Cup updates as well. But we always kick off the fifth and final hour with a little hot or cold. And so we've got producer Brandon Combs working from home. We've got Kenny, don't call him Gunnar Henderson, running the board in Chicago. And so let's get to those guys. Kenny, Combs, what's going on, boys? How we doing?
11: What's going on, Pat? Man, good to see you back from your time over in Spain. I mean, hot, like, I know you've come back with a little bit of a cough. I don't know if you brought anything back from a monkey or what's going on over there. But, man, it's good to see you back, brother. I have missed you for the last week and a half. I'm not going to lie.
13: Wow. Combs, before we start exchanging some punches, that might be one of the nicest things you've ever said. You've had nobody that you can just yell at and won't be scared by it. As I say that, I can't even get through a sentence without coughing. Yeah, I don't know what I got. I don't know what I have because I feel fine. It's just the cough, and I only got it yesterday as I was like getting on the plane. And so you mentioned something about getting something from a monkey, and most people heard that and they're like, well, he was in Spain. Where the hell are there monkeys in Spain? We did do the Rock of Gibraltar, which is like the very southern tip of Spain, right next to Africa. And there are macaques, a type of monkeys that live there and they inhabit it. So you go on the tour and you go up the mountain, the Rock of Gibraltar, you know, the huge mountains, like basically the only mountain in Gibraltar. And there's monkeys that live there. They are residents. And I've got some good stories, but yeah, I didn't touch any of them. So I don't think I got anything from them. And that was like early on in the trip. You know what I think it is, Combs? Because this has happened to me before. It's an 8-hour plane ride on the way back. But not and it was also an hour plane ride, a connecting flight from Spain to Lisbon. And then from Lisbon, Portugal to Newark, it was 8 hours. I think spending all that time on a plane with the fake air blowing on you, I think that screws up your respiratory system. So that's what I think I've got. But either way, yes, it is great to be back, brother.
11: Yeah, man, it's great to have you back. I can't wait to do a little bit of hot or cold. And now we got Kenny to join us, who me and Kenny, we've had some battles over the last 2 years since I've been working over at Odyssey and with the BetMGM network, and now with Westwood One Network, Westwood One Sports, I should say. So we've had some battles. Me and Kenny have yelled at each other almost as much as you and I have yelled at each other. So this should be fun.
13: Wow, you and Kenny have gone at it. Now, Kenny is a very easygoing guy. You know, great. Sometimes his belly button does more talking than he does. So I can't imagine you and Kenny going at one another. This is going to be fun.
11: Yeah, Kenny was the most pessimistic Bears fan I've ever met. And so he has extreme, you know how I talk about BTSD? Kenny has extreme BTSD, Bears traumatic stress disorder.
14: It has a lot to do with the time period. We've had our ghost. I didn't get to witness 85 like you, Combs.
11: I was only four.
14: Counts.
11: Kenny. I was only four.
14: Okay, I was six. I was six for 06. So there you go.
11: That's well, luckily you were six in 06 because you didn't have to remember that damn Super Bowl. Because God, that thing still makes me angry. All right, you guys ready to do some hot or cold?
13: Yes, sir.
14: Yes, sir.
11: Pat, let's let our guy go first. Let's let Kenny have the spotlight here. Kenny, what's your first hot or cold, brother?
14: My first hot or cold is going to be Bears related, and I owe this one to Brandon a little bit because I was wrong about Caleb Williams, and I've come full around enough to say that Caleb Williams, Luther Burden, and Colson Loveland will be the next Patrick Mahomes, Tyreek Hill, and Travis Kelce in the NFL for years to come. And part of the reason I say this is because they've got a genius as their offensive play caller slash head coach. And none of this would be possible without him, but all these guys supremely talented. You look at Williams, obviously has the talent of Patrick Mahomes. You look at Luther Burden. I asked Brandon during the break, I don't know if NFL fans really know how good he is. In last season, the only guys that had a better yards per reception were Jackson Smith and Jigba and Puka Nacua. The more targets he gets, the better he's going to be. And Colson Loveland. You saw how he came on in the second half of the season. It might be a stretch to say this, and I might sound like a Bears homer, but all these guys have the talent to do it, and they have the best or one of the best offensive minds as their play caller. I think that special things are coming in Chicago. They're only going to continue to get better from what was an amazing first season with Ben Johnson.
13: So Kenny, you're asking if that's hot or cold. You obviously believe it's hot. I believe that you are out of your freaking mind. They're going to be the next Mahomes, Kelce, and Tyreek Hill. Yeah, most NFL fans don't know how good Luther Burden is because he only had 2 100-yard games this season. I mean, and down the stretch, he barely made an impact in the final games of the season. I mean, look, I understand if people are excited about Luther Burden taking a jump forward this year. I know Ben Johnson said a couple of weeks ago that he's, quote, buying Burden stock right now. But come on. You're saying Luther Burden's going to be peak prime Tyreek Hill? I can see it. I can see it from Colston Loveland. He delivered. He showed it. He proved it. He's a bona fide stud. He is a yards after the catch monster. He's a red zone talent. I like Colston. I love Colston Loveland. I'll give you that. If you could make a case that he could be the next Kelce. Luther Burden being the next Tyreek Hill, no shot. And Caleb Williams being the next Patrick Mahomes. Come on. You had Bears PTSD. What happened? What happened to it? Because it's gone. Because you sound worse than Combs does, Kenny.
15: He learned.
13: I mean, my God, I'm sandwiched between two Bears homers here, and we've only just begun this segment. No, cold.
14: We've got Ben Johnson.
15: Well, Pat, I mean,
14: PTSD doesn't exist anymore when you have Ben Johnson.
15: I mean, you're not wrong, Kenny. Look, I like it. I think that it's I'm hot on it. Right. Like, I don't know that, like, I'm kind of with Pat on the fact that I don't know that Luther Burden is going to be prime Tyreek Hill. I mean, that's a lot to ask, but I think that Luther Burden could be really good. I think Luther Burden could be a top 10 wide receiver in the NFL this year. I really do. I think that he is that good. I don't know that he's ever going to be prime Tyreek Hill. Caleb Williams. Yeah, I think he's got all the talent. I think he's got all the intangibles to be as good as Patrick Mahomes. I really do. You watch some of the plays that he made last year were very Patrick Mahomes-like. Pat, I mean, if there's any other quarterback in the league that makes that throw after running 40 yards backwards to tie the game against the Rams, it's probably Patrick Mahomes, right? If anybody makes that you know, jump man throw to extend the game, to extend that playoff game, it's probably Patrick Mahomes. So, yeah, he's pretty Patrick Mahomes-esque, and I think that you're going to see especially with the 13 personnel, which I think is going to be prevalent in the Bears offense this year, I think you're going to see him take a step forward, especially in the completion percentage, which I think is crazy overblown as a quarterback stat, is completion percentage. I look at adjusted completion percentage when it comes to quarterbacks, and adjusted completion percentage, his completion percentage is just fine. You can't take away a quarterback with all the drops and stuff that they were dealing with last year and say, oh, well, yeah, his completion percentage is terrible. He's still damn near through for 4,000 yards. He was almost the first Bears quarterback. He was 60 yards off from being the first Bears quarterback to throw for 4,000 yards. I think this year, and I've said it before, and Pat, I think you're going to see 4,400 yards, 30 touchdowns, and 10 interceptions. I think you're going to see a championship caliber quarterback.
13: Does adjusted completion percentage adjust for how far he misses his receivers when throwing the ball over the middle? Does it adjust for how many yards he misses them by? Because, yes. I mean, my God. Yes, he can make the flashy plays like Mahomes. He can't make enough of the simple plays. And I thought, here's the thing. I thought Commanders fans were bad last year when they made a fluky run to the NFC title game. You guys didn't even get to the NFC title game, and you're acting like you won the Super Bowl. I mean, holy smokes. I was excited about Ben Johnson coming to the Chicago Bears as well. You don't have Newt Rockne coaching the team. You don't have – this isn't Mike Ditka here.
15: He's better than
13: All right,
15: Newt
13: so
15: Rockne.
13: Let's – can we pump the brakes, please? My God. He's not even the best head coach in his own conference. Come on.
14: He was going to say division.
13: Here's the thing.
14: He realized he's the best in the division.
13: He's not even the best coach in his own division because Dan Campbell's a better coach than him.
15: Stop it. Yeah, now you're just being a clown just to be a clown. There's no way, Pat, as much ball as you know, and I know that you know ball, there is no way you're telling me that there is a better coach, especially Dan Campbell, in the NFC North than what Ben Johnson is and what he was last year. I would say if you would have said Kevin O'Connell, I might have listened to that argument. Because I do like me some Kevin O'Connell. I think that he's a great coach. He does a lot with quarterbacks who, like J.J. McCarthy. But I don't, you're crazy if you think Dan Campbell's a better coach and a better offensive mind. Or, I mean, he's not really an offensive mind. But if you think that he's a better head coach than Ben Johnson, I think you're crazy.
13: He is. He is a better coach because the Lions, not this past year, 2 years ago, half the entire starting defense was out for like 75% of the year. They didn't just make the playoffs. They went 15-2.
15: Who was their offensive coordinator?
13: Doesn't matter. Yes, Ben Johnson was a great offensive coordinator. And in year one, he proved to be a pretty darn good head coach. I'll give you that.
15: And how did Dan Campbell do without him?
13: What he did in 1 year versus what Dan Campbell has done for the Detroit Lions. He's a better head coach? No. No way. And I was going to give you a 50-50 on Kevin O'Connell. O'Connell's a better coach than him, too. So, yeah, he's the third best coach in the division. And you know I love the Packers. Stop. I'll put him ahead of LaFleur. I'll give you that.
15: You're out of your mind. You are out of your damn mind, like always. All right, let's get to another one.
13: The guy had one decent year as the head coach. Dan Campbell went 15-2. And he turned around the Lions, who were terrible.
15: Because Ben Johnson took that offense to another level, Pat. That offense was on a different level with Ben Johnson. That's why they went 15-2.
13: I don't know if it's just me or if are we having some technical difficulty. All right, never mind. My whole screen froze for a hot second there, so that might have been me.
15: Might have been.
14: I think we're all good.
13: Kenny, what do you, Dan Campbell, Ben Johnson, who would you rather have?
14: Oh, easily Ben Johnson. I mean, I'm a Bears fan, and I'm actually a big Dan Campbell guy, but I mean, come on. Everything Brandon said about the offense with, and I know the Lions offense was actually really good last year. It was his top five offense still, but I think it's some of the nuances that Ben Johnson brings. Dan Campbell's a really good motivational leader, but Ben Johnson is both the motivational leader and great offensive mind. He's a better head coach. I think he's the fourth best coach in the NFL. I think the other three that are better than him, or I say four, I'll still give the credit to Andy Reid because he's got the, I guess, Lifetime Achievement Award, but the other three are in the NFC West: McDonald, Shanahan, McVay. Ben Johnson, I think, is the fourth best coach in the NFL.
13: I'm glad, Kenny, that you mentioned the Lions had a top five offense this year. But despite the offensive line being the one riddled with injuries this season, because you know they literally demoted the offensive coordinator. You know who's calling plays for the back half of the year this year? Dan Campbell. Lions had a top five offense. Dan Campbell basically started calling plays for the first time in his life in the middle of the season, and they still put up more yards per game than the Chicago Bears, still scored more points per game than the Chicago Bears. So if not for the defense being critically ravaged by injuries again, they would have been in the playoffs.
15: Hey, did they win more games than the Chicago Bears? No. Okay, let's go. Let's move on. All right. You ready for the next one, Pat?
13: Yes.
15: The New York Knicks will not win another title with this core. Hot or cold?
13: Jeez. Can I go back to Spain? Can I go back? Can I go back on vacation? The first two things I got to deal with, you guys, you know, humping each other over the Bears and now this. And then the Knicks win a title, I can't even get a break from you. I didn't even get a week to gloat and rub it in. And the first question you ask me, the first hot or cold you do is the New York Knicks will not win another title with this core. You are insufferable. You are insufferable. You couldn't even let me enjoy a Knicks title on the first show back together. You have to do that. I'm going to go cold. I'm going to go cold. The New York Knicks will win another title, and maybe that will shut you up. Or, you know, then it'll be the New York Knicks will never compare to Michael Jordan's Bulls of the 90s. You're just going to keep moving the goalposts. So, no, cold. This team, are they the same age as the Thunder's core? No, they're a bit older, right? They have the average age now of all these Brunson, Cat, Bridges, Hart, and Towns. They're like, you know, average age 29, 30. But why not? They ran it back and added Mike Brown as the head coach, and they went on one of the most dominant runs in playoff history. Who's standing in their way in the East next year? The Celtics are talking about trading Jaylen Brown. He might not be on the team by the end of this week. The Miami Heat just added Giannis, and they traded away everybody else. Halliburton, and I'm not making a joke, like I'm being dead serious though. Like Halliburton's got shingles. The dude looks like he's 50 pounds overweight. Just you're going to assume here that Indiana's just going to be back next year because Halliburton's back. I think that's a sham. I think the Knicks would have beaten the Pistons. The Cavs are a joke. Nobody in the East is touching the Knicks. So they're going to be back in the finals again next year, Combs, and I'll take them against the Spurs or the Thunder or whoever else they play.
15: Kenny?
14: Yeah, we're going to continue to make Pat upset here because, yeah, I don't think I'm hot on this. I don't think the Knicks are going to win a title. They had their run. You know, they went through a weak Eastern Conference. Then they got a young Spurs team who had never been there before, and they got the job done. I'll give it to them. It was a perfect year for them to do it. They had dealing with some heartbreaking losses in years prior. They were a veteran team. I just don't trust. I think Brunson's at best the sixth or seventh best player in the NBA. That's fine. And I think the core players showed that they can step up in the playoffs finally. I just don't expect it to happen again because I think the NBA is just going to continue to get stronger. And some of these younger teams, especially the San Antonio Spurs, are going to get more and more experience and just be better than the Knicks. But we'll see.
15: Yeah, and the Western Conference is just better than the Eastern Conference, too, right now. When you look at OKC and San Antonio, those two teams aren't going anywhere anytime soon. And look, the congrats to the Knicks. They had a great run. I mean, that 12-2, it's an all-time run. Absolutely 110%. I'll give you your flowers, your kudos. It's not my fault you went on vacation for a week and a half after they won the title and you didn't get to gloat about it. That's not my fault that you went to Spain and you couldn't celebrate your Knicks. That's your fault. So now we're a week and a half removed and this core is never winning another title. They're never going to have to go through a run and all of the luck that they had in that Eastern Conference to face the most overrated number one seed we've ever seen in that Detroit Pistons. They're not going to have the freaking Atlanta Hawks coming back at them again. Like this team, they had a great run. It was fun. Good for them. They took advantage. They won a title. Congrats. Glad you got to, you know, enjoy it in Spain. It's not happening again.
13: I mean, I don't like it. So you wanted them to play the Celtics, who couldn't even beat the Sixers, who couldn't close out a 3-1 lead against the Sixers. The Knicks sweep the Sixers, and all of a sudden, it's the Sixers are terrible. You wanted the Knicks to play the Pistons, who, again, were down 3-1 against the Magic and couldn't beat the Cavs. And then when the Knicks embarrassed the Cavs, it's, oh, the Eastern Conference is weak. But
15: it is.
13: They beat the Spurs. They beat the Spurs in five. They beat the Spurs in five, who beat the Thunder. The Nuggets couldn't get out of the first round. The Lakers were a flawed team. Who did you want them to play?
15: Pat, this isn't about this run. The hot or cold wasn't, hey, was this not a good run? This was a terrible run for the Knicks. The hot or cold
13: was making arguments because of the run this year.
15: And the answer is no. They're not going to win another one, Pat.
14: Well, analytically,
15: you're
14: what,
15: 35? So you'll be 94 by the time they win another one. Another 58 years.
13: Kenny, what'd you say?
14: Analytically, they have zero.
13: That's right. Because analytically, the Cavs were up in that series, and the Spurs, they were the better team. After every game they lost, they were the better team. They were up every game. They should have won every game. Well, yeah. All I know is the Knicks had a parade in the Canyon of Heroes on Thursday, and they're going to have a banner that says NBA Champions, and they'll have the Larry O'Brien Trophy. So
15: they just won't have one in 2027, 2028, or 2029, or 2030. That's all fine. Just be the 2026. Okay.
16: Okay.
17: And like I said, when they do and they win another title next year, it'll probably be about, then you'll move the goalposts and just say, well, the Knicks are not a dynasty like the Chicago Bulls were. That's what you're going to hang on to.
15: Well, first of all, they'll never be the dynasty the Chicago Bulls were. But if they win another one, I'll admit I was wrong.
17: Only when they win another one. Okay.
15: I said if they win another one, not when.
17: Yeah.
15: Because it's not one.
17: But I'm glad them winning a title couldn't, you know, can't get you to admit you were wrong.
15: I didn't say I was. This team was good. They had a great
17: say
15: run.
17: I want you to say it. I want you to say I was wrong.
15: I was wrong about the Knicks winning the title? Yes, I was wrong about the Knicks winning the title because I picked the Spurs to win the title in frickin' September.
17: Thank you. 310-840-4910. We'll take a short break. We've got some phone calls that we got to get to. If you're there, hang patiently. We'll get to you as soon as we come back. You can text as well, 310-840-4910. We'll get your World Cup update and NBA draft update as it is wrapping up round two of the NBA draft. And we'll get you some baseball scores before the night is done as well. I'm Pat Boyle. 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
17: All right, welcome on back. 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I'm Pat Boyle. Number to join the show, 310-840-4910. That's 310-840-4910. We've got a bunch of phone callers. Let's get right to your calls. Bert is next up in Baltimore on BetMGM Tonight. Bert is on line one. What's going on, Bert?
3: Welcome back, Pat. Thank God you are back. You know what these guys did while you were gone? They took a caller vote to see if they should give you a one-week moratorium when you came back. Me and your guy Ross were the only ones that called in and said, yeah, give him the week.
17: I appreciate that, Bert. Right? Thanks, man. What else you got?
3: Do you remember my call right before you left when I said the whole world is about to learn who the best player in the NBA is right now and it ain't Wemby?
17: Yes.
3: Ask your boy Combs if he's right about Wemby, since he doesn't want to admit whether he's wrong or not. He's done everything that no one's seen before, like gas out after 28 minutes every game.
17: That's and right, hey, Bert. That's right. Keep bringing the haymakers, Bert.
3: Oh, yeah. Well, hey, this one's going to start out like a haymaker, and then I'll hang up, but I promise it's not. When you first took over at night, I get off work real late in finance, working West Coast hours, and you would wake me up with your hey-os, and I remember thinking, who in the heck is this guy, and why is he screaming? I've become so addicted to your broadcasting style that when Gabe was in for you last week, I literally had to double-check the channel. It sounded like he was broadcasting from a morgue. I'm like, this can't be Westwood One Sports. I got to be on the wrong station. So I'm super glad you're back, brother. I missed you.
17: Well, Bert, I appreciate that. I'm sure Gabe did a fine show. I am a lunatic. I do go nuts. And so, yes, I'm passionate. I guess that's probably not for everybody. And like Bert said, when he first listened, he goes, who the hell is this guy and why is he screaming at me? But, I mean, look, I get excited. I'm excited about sports. I'm passionate. I don't pull any punches on my opinions. And I try to tell it like it is. So, Bert, I appreciate the kind words. I appreciate the compliments, man. Thank you very much. And thank you for reminding me just how wrong Combs was about Wemby and about the Knicks and about that NBA Finals. Ah, feels good. I feel like I'm reliving the games now in my head as you were going through that call. Now, nobody's ever seen what Wemby can do. What, like gas out after 28 minutes? Oh, yeah. See, that one hit like, that was like a good hit right there that Bert just gave me. That was like one of these. That was what that phone call was from Bert. Oh, that was the good stuff. All right, let's keep going here. 310-840-4910. Lamar is next up in Miami on BetMGM tonight. Lamar is on line two. What's up, Lamar?
4: Hey, what's going on? Before you congratulate the caller before me, I agree with Combs, man. You guys remind me of the Indiana football team. You got one. You won't see another for another 50 years. Still, congratulations, though. I give you guys on doing it. But realistically, yeah, you guys are not going back for a long time. So you got to relish in this moment, enjoy it. But now it's time to move on. And like you said, you were gone for like a week. You missed your window to celebrate nationally. So technically that is your fault. But again, congratulations. But it's not going to happen again. I'm sorry. Like, you're not going to see it again. But congratulations, though.
17: Well, tell me why. Give me one, Lamar. I'm all for people hating, and that's fine. I'm a hater myself in many ways. Give me one good reason.
4: Because, like he said, like, people just gained experience. Like, Wemby lost, okay, cool, but they're going to get better. Okay, see, it's only going to get better. Like, you guys, I feel like y'all just hit it the right moment. It was your time. It was destiny. It was on your side. Congratulations, but it's just not going to happen again. Like he said, like, people are just getting better. They're not going to get weaker. They're only going to get better. So you think the next time that they see Wemby or whoever, that they're not going to be ready for Jalen Brunson? I mean, he can score all the points in the world, but I just don't think that the rest of his team is going to be able to step up again like they did this time. That's just my opinion. Could be wrong. Now, if it happens, we'll call the show back and I'll apologize, but I just don't see it.
17: Okay. All right, Lamar, I appreciate the call. I appreciate it. So a couple of people, the Knicks win a title that people said they wouldn't win, that they had no chance against the Spurs, that Wemby was going to dominate, and that was going to be one-way traffic, and now the Knicks win. It was, oh, well, they're not going to win another. All right, we were dead wrong. You might have won one. You're not going to win another. I mean, come on, man. You said I missed my window to celebrate. You sure as hell didn't miss your window to hate. You and all the other Knicks haters, you guys haven't missed that window. I was gone for a week and a half. And Combs throws a little stick of dynamite in the mix, and now everybody, oh, yeah, well, I agree. The Knicks aren't going to win another one. Why is that? Just because we've gone, what, 8 years now without a back-to-back repeat champion since the Golden State Warriors? Again, I will ask, who is stopping the Knicks in the East? Nobody. Nobody's stopping the Knicks in the East. So what? Because Wemby got a year of experience under his belt that now he's going to complete his prophecy. He's going to turn into Thanos. That he's not going to get shut down by Karl Anthony Towns and Mitchell Robinson. That Stephon Castle's not going to turn the ball over left and right. Who's to say the Knicks won't get even better? Who's to say that? Who's to say that year one under Mike Brown was only the beginning of unlocking the full potential that this team has? And that another year under Mike Brown, this team's going to take a step to a level not seen in the last decade. And again, I'll ask, who is stopping the Knicks in the East? Because a year ago, I was in the same mindset. Oh, well, the Thunder, they're only getting better. This team is still super young. Their average age is like 25. No one's going to stop them. And then Wemby and the Spurs did. Now, injuries played a factor. And have injuries played a factor in most postseasons for the last, I don't know, the entirety of the NBA? Yes, they do. One way or another, they always do. They always do. The Knicks didn't really have to deal with them this year. Neither did the Spurs. They were healthy. They played great. I mean, the Knicks were probably going to crush the Cavs and the Sixers, even if they had a little injury here or there. I mean, OG Anunoby did actually miss some games with a hamstring strain, so I can't, it's not like I could say the Knicks were fully, completely healthy. And even then, they went 16-3. 16-3. Including winning 15 of the final 16 games. And people are still calling up this show and finding ways to negate the Knicks title. Okay. That's fine. 310-840-4910. Mike is next up in Maryland on BetMGM tonight. What's going on, Mike? How you doing, man?
5: Man, I am doing really well right now. I'm doing really well. I want to tell you I'm from Maryland. Technically, specifically Odenton, Maryland. I know nobody knows where that's at, but that's okay. I'm going to put them on the map. But if you can tell from my accent, I am from New York, all right? And I'm going to tell the world something right now. As Busta Rhymes says, I am on my New York-ish. Everybody talking about, oh, the Spurs, and they're going to be better. How about maybe the Knicks just didn't play to the capacity they needed to play in those finals, and they still beat them? All right, how about your Wemby maybe just doesn't have any heart? I'm sorry, not Wemby. I said his name wrong. Wimpy. How about Wimpy just doesn't have any heart? How about the Knicks, who everybody talks about, how I can't remember the woman's name right now. I just had a name in my head. Who talks about Jalen Brunson isn't a 1A player. How about this team
17: Becky
5: that
17: Hammond.
5: Everybody says should not win? Thank you, Becky Hammond. How about this team everybody says should not win came and smacked your teams? How about they beat the Spurs in the NBA Cup and they beat them again? So I'm not trying to hear it. The whole world, all of the United States, I know y'all hate New York. And honestly, you have good reason to hate New York. But we are on our New York-ish. We are wearing our Yankees hats, our orange and blue, and our Timbs all through the summertime, all up at least until October. You're probably going to hear it until next June, May time frame. All right? So y'all need to put some respect down on our name. I'm not trying to hear nothing. We are the champions. Sing the song. Play it a few times. Get used to it. Even if we don't repeat, we're going to be a threat to your teams because what my man Leon Rose and World Wide West just proved is that you don't need a quote-unquote 1A player, which Jalen Brunson is. You don't need the star player. What you need is a team that knows how to play team sport. Because when you have your boy Wimpy, who you're paying all this money to, and he folds, the team is folding with him. The Knicks always had somebody else to step up. All right? And what they're showing you is what true team ball is. So everybody else, y'all can kill that noise as they say in New York.
17: Bang. I feel like we need Mike Breen to just come on right now and hit a double bang. Bang! Bang! What a call from Mike in Maryland. Mike, good stuff, brother.
5: That's what I'm saying.
17: Good stuff, man. Man, we are on our New York-ish right now to be radio-friendly and radio-safe. I appreciate you, Mike. Thanks for making the call, bro. Tim's all summer. Orange and blue. Orange and blue skies. The parade might be over, but the party's going to last all summer. It's going to last all summer. And like the mayor of New York City said, when the Spurs were up by 20 points in the fourth quarter in game four, they had a 99.6% chance of winning. And that 0.4% chance is when we go to work. It's when the New York Knicks went to work. It's when Brunson went to work. I'll never forget that game. I'll never forget that comeback. I'll never forget this season. But specifically that game four is when they broke the Spurs back. When they broke Wemby. And they broke Mitch Johnson. Looked like he had never coached before in that game. The Spurs, shaking in their boots inside Madison Square Garden, thought they had this series 2-2 going back to San Antonio. And Jalen Brunson and the Knicks pulled off one of the greatest comeback I've ever seen in my lifetime. And so Mike in Maryland is right. Keep the Knicks haters, keep hating all you want. But you're going to have to hear about it till October. And until, if and when the New York Knicks get eliminated next year, you're going to keep hearing about it until then, until May, until June. And if the Knicks win it again next year, oh, baby, watch out. Watch out. Watch out. 310-840-4910. All right, Mike in Maryland got me. I was like, all right, I'm on vacation for a week and a half, but like, can I really come back and just pick right back up where I left talking about the Knicks? Yeah, I guess I can. I guess I can. When the Knicks went on one of the most dominant runs to a title that the sport has ever seen. So we'll finish up with your phone calls when we come back. I'm sure we'll have some more doubters, some more haters, but if you want to get in on the conversation, 310-840-4910. And if we have time, I've got my thoughts on the Giannis trade, or maybe they're better off saved for tomorrow, because I got plenty of ammo left in the clip for the rest of this week and the rest of this summer and the rest of time. You can hit me up on Twitter as well at PapBoyle44. We'll finish with your phone calls when we come back. We'll get your World Cup update. Last final thoughts on the NBA draft wrapping up. 310-840-4910. I'm Pat Boyle. 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
6: South Beach is going Greek.
7: Yeah!
6: 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Can Giannis restore Heat culture and put Miami back in the title picture? 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
17: 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Quick World Cup update. Mexico leads Czech Republic 2-0. How about Mexico? Undefeated in the group stage. They're going to win all three games. And they are going to play. I think they're going to play. We probably won't know who they're going to play for probably till just about before the knockout stage begins. Yeah, Mexico could play any of five different third place finishing teams. So just incredible. You know, Mexico, another team, kind of like Team USA, that always is hyped up and always is ranked in the top 20 in FIFA, and then they either get knocked out in the group stage or they get knocked out in the first round of the knockout. So, look, this Mexico team looks tremendous. Their defense is incredible. Incredible. And then in the other game, pretty stunning development. South Africa leads South Korea 1-0. So if this result holds, South Africa is going to finish in second in the group. And they'll play Canada. You'll have Canada versus South Africa in the round of 32, which Canada is probably going to be favored in that match. And then you'll have South Korea, who will finish third, and they'll be in decent position to move on as one of the eight best third place teams. But again, this is the first day of the last this is the first day of the last games of the group stage. So South Korea, if they lose this

0: here because we got about 2 minutes left of the show. I want to get to both of these callers. Let's go Tony in Miami, who's next up on BetMGM tonight. Tony, what's going on, man? How are you?
1: Hey, I'm doing good, Pat. Thanks for asking. So, I'm just going to, you know, come right out and say it. You mentioned what team can beat the Knicks. I mean, what team has been in the Knicks every time we pretty much face you guys in the playoffs? It's the Heat. You know, Giannis, I mean, you guys have to prove that you guys can beat us in the playoffs because, I mean, you guys didn't face Boston. You didn't face us. I mean, you guys kind of, like, cruised to the finals, you know? So,
0: Tony, I appreciate the call, but how about the Miami Heat get out of the play-in tournament before you actually start talking? Because you got Giannis, or Giannis, as you called him. You got Giannis, and you basically traded away the entire rest of the team. So, like, where's the depth coming from the Miami Heat? All right. I appreciate the call, though. Look, I mean, that's a Heat fan. They've owned the Knicks the last couple of times they played them. I guess I got to let you hold that, but you haven't won an NBA title since LeBron brought you one, and you've lost in both the finals you appeared in the last couple of times. All right, really quickly, you got to keep it real quick, 20 seconds. Danny in Florida, next up on BetMGM tonight. Danny, you got about 20 seconds. Go ahead.
2: Yeah, thank you. I'm not a Knicks fan, but I'm from New York. I'm a first-time caller, but what I wanted to say about this team, they played as a team, just like your earlier caller said. Excellent play. None of them elevated themselves. They were all humble. But what really touched me was when Wemby was, like your one caller said, Wimpy was pointing to his head trying to get
0: Danny, we got to let you go, brother. I'm sorry. I said 20 seconds. I wasn't kidding. We got to go. That's the end of the show. We'll be back tomorrow. Thanks to everybody working on the show. Can't wait to be back at 6 p.m. Eastern on BetMGM tonight.
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0: Sports Night. Here's Josh Graham and Linnell Willingham.
1: That's Linnell Willingham. He's the youngest in charge. I'm merely Josh Graham. And the 2026 NBA draft is officially in the books. And yet, it seems the entire basketball world has already turned the page to talk about free agency and rumors and all these things. So let's start with a message to the association. Dear NBA Commissioner Adam Silver and the league's TV partners, the draft should be treated as a much bigger deal than this. And frankly, the current state of the draft's product itself has made it abundantly clear that the NBA needs to have more respect for its basketball fans. Whoever is in charge of the TV broadcast might not understand basketball, or at least how basketball fans speak. Linnell, since when did it become such a no-no to, God forbid, criticize a draft choice or disagree with a pick?
2: So when you said that earlier, as we were getting ready for the show, you kind of saw like this light bulb go off in my mind. Because I'll be honest, at first I thought you were being a little nitpicky with this. But when I think about the actual evaluation and the analysis that we get on the broadcast, now I can't speak to last night's analysis in particular because of where I was at consuming the draft. I didn't get to hear, you know, Legs and all those guys that were on the desk. But I know in previous years, this has been something that has been a major talking point and a complaint for a lot of people. I'll say this. I think you're spot on in terms of I don't think I've ever, even when the Wizards chose John Vesely, that clip is circulating right now when they were supposed to take Kawhi Leonard and they're talking about it. I think it's Jay Billis saying, yeah, I heard the Wizards are really interested in Kawhi. And then it's John Vesely getting selected and people are like, who? And he's making out with his girlfriend in a sloppy ass way. It was disgusting. But yeah, like even that pick years ago was not criticized in real time. And I just think you're right in terms of we don't get a whole lot of astute analysis. But Denton brought up a point earlier too that I thought was really interesting in terms of why maybe we're not getting the analysis that we crave as basketball fans. When you've only got 5 minutes on a clock to get it done, it's kind of hard to provide that astute analysis to me.
1: Well, if you only have a few minutes because you decide to fill the time that is otherwise aligned for basketball content with the lifestyle version of the draft where prospects and their parents are being interviewed in the post-selection process and asked the same question over, how are you feeling? That is what should be time allotted.
2: So what do you
1: break down the basketball?
2: What would you prefer? Because I think we're kind of on the same page with this, where I agree that the NBA, in terms of its production quality with the draft and the analysis, so on and so forth, it's nothing compared to the National Football League. Can't
1: hold even in the NFL. Even in the NFL, to be fair to the NBA, the closest thing to criticism we got in round one from one of the broadcasts was Nick Saban on a hot mic saying, the Cowboys reached on that UCF edge, and then when he was asked about it on the broadcast, said, oh, yeah, this guy's got traits, and we like this, and we like that. Didn't want to go there. Now, there is criticism. We saw it with Ty Simpson when the LA Rams took him 13th overall. Nothing close to that when Braden Burries is on the board, and yet Moretz Johnson, one of Dusty May's boys, goes 9th overall. It's not even a discussion whether or not they're choosing the best basketball player at that moment. Instead, no, we need to ask how Moretz Johnson is feeling rather than talking. There is such a wide gulf between what is being presented by the league and also its TV partners and how basketball fans talk. Because the way basketball fans talk,
2: it's
1: simple. Do you like the pick or do you not like the pick? Sometimes you're not going to like the pick. Explain why. Be willing to do that. It's not raining on the parade of these players' dreams to say you don't like the pick. Those guys are perfectly happy making generational wealth tonight. If somebody says they don't like the pick, it's fine. And secondly, to reaffirm this point, Linnell, did you notice like one thing that became a staple with NBA draft broadcasts, player comps. We don't even get player comps anymore because probably the analysts have become self-conscious about it and don't like it when it doesn't go well. You get the screenshots where you said, well, this guy reminded us a lot of this all-star, and he didn't pan out. So we don't even get that so much anymore. But here's the thing. Do you know who likes comps? Fans. Basketball fans who watch these broadcasts.
2: But I'll say this, though. What I think you're underscoring is there is a market for the storytelling. What I think the NBA is failing to do, Josh, they're failing to strike that proper balance of both. Because I think both can exist within the space where you can spend part of the, you know, broadcast or part of the evaluation of the pick, post-pick, you know, talking about the fit, talking about, you know, what he was as a collegiate player, strengths and weaknesses. Do you like the pick? And we can storytell. Like, I think there's room
1: you,
2: for
1: you
2: both.
1: Want to know the fix? Here's the fix. Right here. How about night one is just the lottery? Rather than do the first 30 picks.
2: And then
1: how about
2: break it
1: night
2: up?
1: One... Night one is the lottery, and then the rest of the
2: That's
1: draft
2: a fascinating
1: is night
2: thought,
1: two.
2: Honestly.
1: So that way, night two isn't just the second round picks with players that are never going to see the floor. It's the rest of the first round, and then you get round two. You do that, and just have night one be the lottery. What makes the NBA different than the NFL draft? You have the lottery, and people care about the lottery, and remember who goes in the lottery. So just have night one be the lottery, and do that. Or if you want to make it a three-night event, like the NFL has, have night two be the rest of the first round, and then night three be the second round. Just, again, there should be time to talk about the basketball. And now, let's get to the most glaring sign of disrespect, the hats. Yes, the hats. It was bad enough that these are the photos and videos that these players will have for the rest of their life, and the league's just willingly letting these guys wear the wrong hat. But from a more practical perspective, Linnell, it sours the TV product anytime you watch it. Like, honestly, it was a great, great first round, a great lottery, namely because there wasn't one trade that happened in the lottery. We only got one guy put on the wrong hat because it was the Giannis trade, and you had Nate Ament stepping on stage with the number 13 pick. We also knew who all the players were. There weren't international guys really in the top 20. They were all college basketball players. You didn't have any alternative path players, so you had vested interest. You watched these guys in the tournament. But then once you got past the lottery, and we're sitting there waiting to figure out where Abuka Okori from Stanford's playing, and no one on the set knows, and then he's putting on an OKC hat that was actually moved to Memphis, but wait, is being rerouted to Detroit. That's just not good for anybody.
2: But Josh,
1: that's
2: my thing
1: NBA
2: with that
1: issue.
2: My thing with that is, like, what are they supposed to do with that? Like,
1: start
2: these are
1: the
2: transactions.
1: Year.
2: Dude, but you're going to mess up, you're going to change the entire calendar around one event?
1: Yes.
2: That
1: yes.
2: doesn't make
1: well, no.
2: sense to do.
1: Well, no, just, why doesn't it make sense to just start the league year before the draft or have the draft later so that way you don't have this problem? Have some respect for the draft.
2: I don't think that's a lack of respect for the draft. I think they just
1: it's a lack of respect
2: better,
1: for the players.
2: They do a better job in terms of
1: on.
2: Problem solving because
1: it's
2: this
1: a lack
2: what's
1: respect
2: happening
1: to the
2: is
1: fans too.
2: These transactions are happening in real time. Like they're not robots. Like it takes time to figure out. Hey, the terms of this deal has been agreed to, and it doesn't sync up with the player walking.
1: We do
2: on
1: that
2: the
1: in the NFL all the time,
2: Josh. But their line of
1: night
2: communication is a lot quicker.
1: Here's a trade
2: for whatever
1: Boom.
2: Reason. Their line of communication is a lot quicker.
1: Well, here's what I'm saying. It's a sign of disrespect to the players making them wear the wrong hat. It's a sign of disrespect to the fans not knowing because you can fix it and you're not. And people have been complaining about it for years and years and years. It's disrespectful to the TV partner. It's disrespectful to the fans who have no idea what's happening. And it's disrespectful to the players. It's just so blatant. It's blatant. Fix it. Fix it. You can fix it. Fix it. IBM is met with difficult problems every single day, and these big businesses can't just throw their arms up and say, oh, it's too tough. Let's not figure it out. Fix it. And the fact
2: because
1: that they don't shows you they don't care.
2: You think that's the biggest problem with the NBA draft? Though?
1: Like, no, but it's the most glaring and obvious, easy example to prove the point.
2: In the grand scheme of things, in terms of the NBA's problems and things that they want to throw resources at, how high is the draft on the totem pole is my point.
1: It's in. See, here's the thing.
2: The
1: what
2: two-hour
1: you're talking
2: event.
1: About, you are hitting at the problem. the draft should feel bigger than it is. And what the reason the league's missing an opportunity here, because we talked about this in the context of college baseball before, how it's good for college baseball or for Major League Baseball if college baseball is healthy. It's great for the NFL that college football is a healthy product so that you don't have to spend one marketing dollar on Fernando Mendoza before he steps into your league and people know who this person is.
3: Back.
1: Healthy college basketball is good for the NBA and vice versa. The NBA has an issue that college that the NFL does not have that they should be looking to try to fix. And it's a splinter between college and NBA fans that shouldn't be there. When you ask a college football fan, hey, do you like the NFL? It's almost like a circle. The Venn diagram is a circle. It's like, yes, we like football. But for some reason, when it comes to the NBA and college basketball, you have the Venn diagram where it's like, oh, it's smaller in the middle, where people like the NBA but not college and vice versa. And both sides deserve blame for this. The NBA trying to undercut college basketball by creating the G League and Ignite path that failed. College basketball deserves blame for not embracing the payment of players until 5 years ago. But it's an issue that needs to be fixed.
2: Why do you view the G League? Why do you view the G League as the NBA trying to undercut college basketball?
1: No. G League Ignite path, where they created an alternative path for top high school prospects to go and forego college basketball. It ended up failing
2: because college is NIL was introduced. Though,
1: but that's
2: Josh?
1: Undercutting college basketball.
2: But it's not with any malicious intent. College isn't for everybody. It's just not.
1: Okay. Why doesn't the NFL have an alternative path? Because they know it would undercut their partner, college football.
2: You don't have to go to college to play in the NFL.
1: You kind of do.
2: If you're good enough out of high school and decide that you want to play, we haven't seen it happen. But if you're good enough out of high school, you're viewed as a top high school prospect, and no one's done it, it'd be unprecedented. But yeah, if there's no rule saying that you can't.
1: There isn't a rule, but you kind of do. That's the point. There is really no other path. You kind of do. Go to the CFL.
2: If you're good enough, we've seen, you're going to get put on a roster. Bottom line.
1: Largely, the question is, why isn't the NBA draft a bigger deal? How come the NBA draft's going on, and yet we have people wanting to quickly move on to talking about rumors on July 1st rather than talking about the draft that's happening in this moment?
2: Because the NBA offseason is a mega machine, and the draft is just a part of it in terms of the big-time transactions that we're expecting to see here this offseason. And I disagree that the draft is not a big deal. Like, I think it's 110% a big deal. And basketball fans across the country last night, when the first round was happening, right, cared about this thing 100%. But now that it's night two and we're talking about second round picks that maybe people didn't know, right, the interest level dies out a little bit. I understand that totally. I don't think there's a problem with it. I don't like this you trying to pit NBA against college basketball. I think that's like,
1: it has been pitted though. It's not the same as college football in the NFL.
2: Why do you think that way?
1: Well, because we see what college football in the NFL is, and it's not the same for college basketball in the NBA, and it should be.
2: How is it different, though?
1: I just explained it. It's college football in the NFL.
2: Because the G League Ignite exists?
1: Like both.
2: It doesn't even exist anymore, though. Like,
1: No. Talking about college basketball fans now. Talking about college basketball fans who don't like the NBA and NBA fans that don't like college basketball. Like this.
2: Do you think it has anything to do with the drastic difference in the product? The NFL and college football's product is a lot closer to one another. I think the college basketball product and the NBA product is totally different in terms of, especially regular season basketball, in terms of the effort level. That's the one thing that I always give credit to college basketball for. Guys aren't out there mailing it in like you may catch. Like we always talk about a random January game, a random November game, I guess is a better example. You see guys mailing it in. That doesn't happen in college basketball. And I think that may be the reason why, you know, maybe a fan would prefer college to the NBA.
1: 310-840-4910. Why is it the NBA draft a larger deal, or do you believe it is appropriately large? 310-840-4910. Transitioning to the largest NBA headline of the day, is Austin Reeves worth a max contract for the Lakers? That's next on Westwood One Sports Night.
2: Got a commercial.
0: The NFL. NFL has decided Brendan Sorsby will not be entering the league this season. The quarterback will now have to focus on next year's draft in a potentially loaded class, including Arch Manning and Dante Moore. Westwood One Sports.
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0: Josh Graham and Linnell Willingham.
1: Why isn't the NBA draft a bigger deal? 310-840-4910. That's Linnell Willingham. I'm Josh Graham. Maybe one of the answers to that, all the headlines we get out of the NBA, another exclusive NBA experience. You don't get this in any other sport. The 3 to 4 weeks that follow the season ending are arguably as interesting as the games that are played to decide the championship. The draft tonight and then the start of free agency next week. Austin Reeves signs to a max contract with the LA Lakers. Linnell, unless you think a player can be the second best player on a title team, you probably shouldn't give them the max. Now, before you cite past examples like Draymond Green or Rudy Gobert getting maxes before, that was before the second apron structure that was introduced in 2023. There's an added emphasis today on how you spend your money. But with Luka obviously being the bell cow, do you think Austin Reeves is good enough to be a number two for LA, an LA title contender?
2: Look, they're going to have to do a lot of work to improve between the margins, but more than likely, no, I don't believe he could be a co-star for Luka and then be a title contender within the Western Conference. I'm not even sure that he is worth a max contract, if I'm being frank, right? Like, Austin Reeves, I think, is a great story, but in terms of his best role, I think he's a number three at best on a championship team.
1: Do you agree with that appraisal then? That if you don't feel it's a second best team on a or second best player on a title team, and you're on a team trying to win a championship, is an obvious qualifier right as well, that you should be giving a player a max contract?
2: I mean, you got to fill the salary cap somehow. It's the best way that they can fill the cap, is what I would say. Because, like, they got to fill the space.
1: But it's different
2: realistically
1: now.
2: Speaking,
1: well, what about a few years from now? Because here's the issue ultimately.
2: You make that move because you don't think you can get any of the other big fish that are available.
1: Right.
2: You don't
1: now
2: have to ask.
1: Because this is the thing. When you sign a guy to a max at a multi-year deal, the bottom line is the Lakers are once again acting like a mom-and-pop organization. By giving Austin Reeves the max, they're acting like a small market team such as the Charlotte Hornets would. Small market franchises would overpay a guy like Austin Reeves because they know they can't land a big fish in free agency. So you have to kind of roll the dice on those guys. But these are the LA Lakers. You're the biggest brand, and you have Luka Doncic. Like, you will always be able to land the top free agent. So limiting your capacity for the future doesn't make a ton of sense.
2: Free agency in the NBA doesn't exist anymore, man. Unless you have assets to trade for win-now players, you're not going to get some big fish in free agency. It doesn't work like that. The best guys do not hit the market. Signing trades is what we see happen. That the signing trade era has kind of eliminated free agency to an extent in terms of the top guys. I think what free agency has become is about the mid-level exception and guys like Chris Middleton and that'll be available to receive.
1: Well, that's fine. So ultimately, you make this the move in your words to fit because you have the cap space to do so. But the cap picture 2 years from now could look a lot different than the cap picture right now is, and in the first and second apron structure, and you're the LA Lakers, like, you want to give yourself maximum flexibility, and this doesn't seem like a move that gives you that. This seems like an unnecessary roll of the dice.
2: I think if you're the Lakers, I look at it from the perspective of what else were they supposed to do. But I get where you're coming from here, because I agree. Like, I don't think he is necessarily worth a max deal, but then I quickly ask myself, well, what else were they supposed to do? Talking about the LA Lakers, who else were they going to go out and get? What would be a better allocation of the cap space? Who is going to be the number two for Luka Doncic here? That's
1: the
2: question.
1: Who's going to be the next unhappy superstar? It's always a fun game.
2: But the Lakers don't have anything that anyone wants. They don't have control of their picks in the future because of the Anthony Davis. And they traded ones away. Like, this is, I don't know, man. this is tough because I view the Lakers like a mom and pop shop. Like, they're not like a real organization to me. I think Rob Pelinka and company have done a terrible job, drafting, developing, and retaining talent. I think with, I'm getting gassy here, guys.
1: Are these hiccups?
2: It's the Powerade. Hiccups. It's a crazy case of the hiccups.
1: See,
2: it's
1: your Powerade team Powerade, I don't have, usually I have Gatorade Zero in the studio. Went to the Costco today, enjoyed a glizzy over there as well. And they told me that they were getting a shipment tonight of Gatorade Zero, but your boy didn't want to wait, so he's going to be hopped up on sugar tonight getting some regular Gatorade, but it's the 12-ounce bottles, not 20-ounce.
2: That looks, I'm about to say it's small.
1: I just got big hands. No. That would
2: I
1: be.
2: I don't think so. But I'll tell somebody I don't think so. But no, like, I just look at the Lakers. They're stuck between a rock and a hard place here. You know what I keep talking about? You know what I keep referencing when it comes to the Lakers next offseason? The biggest storyline of this offseason that no one's talking about is the fact that Nikola Jokic has yet to sign a contract extension with the Denver Nuggets. And I know the relationship that Nikola Jokic and Luka Doncic have, so I wonder, like, is that something that would do? But here's the thing, though. To your point, do you have the cap space to do that? Or is Austin Reeves a part of a deal that gets you Nikola Jokic a year from now? Because I do think that's very much a thing. He's got to sign an extension at some point this summer, or that's going to get loud.
1: And we know who Austin Reeves is at this point. Even though he's only been in the league 4 years, he's 28, not 24.
2: Correct.
1: So what he's been is probably what you should expect moving forward. And we'll see. You're right about Rob Pelinka. And it is head-scratching because it is a new power structure that is there in Los Angeles, yet he still has a lot of power to do things such
2: as Spotrac been, like, taken off the face of the earth?
1: Who?
2: Spotrac, the contract site. Did I hear one of you say you were having trouble pulling it up? I'm trying to pull up Spotrac on this laptop.
1: Are you a Spotrac guy? By the way, Denton Day is the producer of this program. Being rude should introduce him. Also introduce Mike, who's taking your calls at 310-840-4910. Spotrac, D-Day, what do you think?
3: Yeah, I don't know what's going on. I was trying to look at a Kawhi contract like an hour ago, and it just was not helping me out at all.
2: I love
1: how
2: that.
1: How about we get to some big NBA notes for today. Some round two. Let's keep it with the draft real quickly. We didn't talk about what's happened in the draft tonight. Beef Stew, Isaiah Stewart, traded from the Pistons to the Memphis Grizzlies because that's who you want putting an arm around Cam Boozer and telling him the right way to go about it. Hey, listen here, man. Maybe rather than getting your orbital bone broken, you could start breaking some orbital bones. How about that?
2: Yeah, I actually I like the fit. I do. Just, he feels like Memphis. He's got the grit and grind.
1: Grind City's
2: like
1: back.
2: All of that. Yeah, Grind City's back with him, right? The Grizzlies are more interesting from the standpoint of what happens with John Morant. I think Cam Boozer's got a chance, as good a chance as anybody that was drafted in round one, to win Rookie of the Year because I think the shot attempts will be there. I do. If you look at what he did last year at, 14 shots per game, shooting a little over 50%, you, with this team, I would assume that shot diet increases a little bit, and you're shooting closer to 20 shots per night, and I think I'm intrigued to see what he does with that type of offensive runway.
1: The three NBA Rookie of the Year odds, and we'll get to this in Graham's Gambling later because I got some bets on that already.
2: There we go.
1: That I'm thinking about. I'm looking at Caleb Wilson. I'm thinking of Cam Boozer. Or not Cam Boozer, Darren Peterson, and I'm thinking of Darius Acuff. Those are the three that...
2: Yeah, I like Acuff. I think last night I mentioned Acuff. I mentioned Acuff, who I literally just blanked on who we were just talking about 30 seconds or 10 seconds ago.
1: Cam Boozer?
2: Boozer, Acuff, and Okorie.
1: Ooh, Abuka, Okorie.
2: Can I tell you why about Okorie real quick? I think he's going to have the opportunity. The ball will be in his hands. Mm-hmm. What was the biggest issue that Detroit had? They didn't have another offensive initiator. I think he is that.
1: The big faller of the night, was North Carolina 7-footer Henry Vessar. He was seen as a late first rounder. Instead, he goes 52nd overall to Atlanta. Some are saying, oh, he made a poor decision not going back to North Carolina. Listen, his coach got fired. He was ready to be a pro. He didn't want to play for a third different school in 3 years. Understood why he went pro. A fun fact about Henry Vessar, his fiance is the daughter of the Houston Astros third base coach. So, big getting into baseball, Henry Vessar. And I think he's from Estonia. So his family that watches is in the middle of the night quite a bit. Anything else stand out to you from round two of the NBA draft?
2: So what I will say about round two, for certain teams over the past couple of years, feels like every year there's a guy from round two that comes in and is able to make an impact. You've been asked talking about Braden Smith. I think that's fascinating to see where.
1: What a great story that is.
2: You know,
1: an Indiana kid, undersized, goes to Purdue, breaks the assist record in college, and then is playing for the Indiana Pacers. That is Hoosiers-like stuff, to use another Indiana movie example. That's what that is. And I think that's a guy that can play minutes. Just type of guy you want to have in your building, type of guy to take in the second round. The other one that I'd circle is Dylan Mitchell from St. John's, who was really good in the tournament, and he goes to the Boston Celtics. Just somebody, they tend to do a really good job, Boston, with late first-rounders, second-round guys. Obviously, Peyton Pritchard was a great success story. Who was the guy out of Virginia that turned out to be pretty good once he left Boston? Ty Jerome, they had in their building, and then he goes on to be a Cleveland Cavalier.
2: Was it about Brogdon?
1: No. Ty Jerome. I think that's the example. And Malcolm Brogdon. Oh, love that dude at Virginia, too, back in the day. Now you're firing me up.
2: I like
1: Virginia basketball.
2: I selfishly like the Wizards getting Okpara, getting them some real size in their
1: Rocky
2: front court
1: top.
2: As like a backup guy. I also, the Raptors have a culture that they're establishing. We have that annoying-ass dude that's in the chat that always is like, super stupid, constantly talks about the Raptors, and his Raptors do have a little bit of a culture. They drafted a guy that I think fits it really well. They ended up with Jaden Bradley. I think Jaden Bradley, you want to talk about point of attack defender, guy that can score. I think that's fascinating.
1: Let's go to Mr. Positive. First caller of the night. Let's make it a good one. 310-840-4910. Mr. Positive, what is your thought on the NBA draft?
4: Dynamic duo. Boom shakalaka. Hey, real quick, I cannot use that with the king of all media, Stephen A. Smith. He reprimanded me. That's another story. Hey, it's being bandied about here in Detroit. Jaylen Brown is possibly butthurt with Boston. We're going to get rid of Jalen Duren and a couple of top draft picks, and don't be surprised if our GM is going to make a move for Jaylen Brown. You've heard it here first from Mr. Boom Shakalaka, Mr. Positive. Everybody, go for your dreams. What say you, dynamic duo?
1: Bunnell?
2: Yeah, I just don't know if they have enough to entice Boston. I think Boston's stuck between a rock and a hard place, and they made a stupid choice once again dangling Jaylen Brown for a star, and then you end up not getting the star. I thought it was a totally ridiculous decision on their behalf. Does Detroit have a package? Jaylen Duren? That's the missing piece in Boston. I don't necessarily take Brad Stevens as a smart cookie, right? I think they've made a lot of shrewd moves there, you know, since he's gotten to the top of the front office. Them mortgaging their future, because that's essentially to me what this is, especially when you look at the Giannis deal. In the short term, yeah, you would have been the best team in the East if you would have landed them. But long term, you're breaking up your duo that I think has a chance to run the East for the next 7-8 years.
1: Like, a dynamic duo, if you will. That's Linnell Willingham. I'm Josh Graham. Coming up, why today might be the unofficial end of the NFL's most noteworthy offseason story. Keep it here on Westwood One Sports Night.
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0: The Washington Wizards made BYU's A.J. Devonza the number one pick in the NBA draft. Will Devonza be the generational talent to bring a championship to the nation's capital for the first time in nearly 50 years? Westwood One Sports.
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0: This is Westwood One Sports Night. Here's Josh Graham and Linnell Willingham.
1: Linnell Willingham's best or worst feature is that he, once he has an idea in his head, it's not going anywhere. Like, the one time that D-Day compared Linnell to the comedian, what was it, Jeff Ross, and you spit your water out in a way that should be an internet
2: meme. Why the hell would you say that to me?
1: I mean, all over the place. You still bring that up, even though it's been months later. And the other reoccurring bit is that, despite the fact I wear which teams I root for very publicly, like, I'm wearing a 2026 Stanley Cup champion Carolina Hurricanes hat. I'm heartbroken by what the Baltimore Orioles did earlier today. Those are my two teams. You are dead set convinced that I am like this secret Charlotte Hornet fan.
2: It's even not a secret, though. I don't think it's a secret. That's the thing. I think you're very open about it.
1: The show behind the show, before we get to the NFL, is that there are LaMelo Ball rumors afoot. And Denton Day and Linnell Willingham are constantly saying, yo, Josh is Charlotte Hornets. Oh, man, they about to move LaMelo Ball. Minnesota, Toronto, Linnell, you in?
2: What do you think, man? It's your Hornets. I'm like, if anyone has got
1: good. I'm not a LaMelo Ball guy. I am not a Hornet fan, but I am not a LaMelo Ball guy.
2: I don't think anyone
1: And I don't think he makes sense culture-wise on that team. I think they got a bunch of serious basketball people.
2: What about?
1: And I think he's not. Nah, I just don't think he's serious. I don't want him to be the best player. If you're trying to be good, right, that
2: Nick
1: can't
2: Wright.
1: Be your best player.
2: Why not? Why
1: he
2: not?
1: Just explained it. Like, he's not.
2: Because he's
1: serious.
2: Not. But the basketball. Now, this was his first time around in the postseason. I don't think he played particularly well.
1: He wasn't in the postseason because he's been in the play-in three times, actually, and he's lost all three times. Like,
2: That's fine.
1: That's kind of what you are if he's your best player. If he goes to a place where he doesn't have to be the best player, then it could be a very good fit. But in Charlotte, right now, he's the face of the franchise, and it's best for Charlotte if Brandon Miller and Con Knipple are the face of your team, not LaMelo Ball.
2: I don't know. I guess I agree with what you're saying. Do I see him as the best player on a championship team?
1: No.
2: Depends on what type of team you put around him is my thing. Wow. I think it's totally premature for you to have this super strong indictment on him at 24 years old, dog.
1: He's
2: 24. But he's 24, bro. He entered the league as a biscuit. I'm hungry. A puppy. He entered the league as a puppy. So to have this, I think you're very critical of him because it's part of your fandom. I totally get that. When you're a fan of a team, you're going to be a little bit more biased towards your guys.
1: But is it possible to be a hardcore fan of the team and hate the best player? Denton Day, can you think of an example that you've been in that position?
2: Where I've hated the best player on our team?
1: Yeah, like, I wonder.
2: I don't know if Denton was a Chase Young hater, but Chase Young at one point was the best player on our team, and the whole DMV hated him.
1: Oh, okay. Well, question asked, question answered. There is an NFL story. We'll use that as a segue to the NFL. The headline from the New York Times, Diana Russini was an NFL insider. Was she also out of bounds? In reading this story, oddly, the story itself seemed out of bounds. Seemed largely unnecessary. And the takeaway from the story is the wells dried up because most of it was rehash. The resources of the big bad New York Times was spent clearly for weeks, maybe months, two writers on the story, and all they could drudge up is we listened to Stu Gatz's podcast when Diana Russini was on a few times, and there wasn't much else new that we learned, which tells us that we probably got everything here and that the reaction has met its peak point and that people are going to move the hell on.
2: They tried to slam her in that article by rehashing these things. This was
1: hit piece.
2: The New York Times, which is her former employer, by the way. That's the added context to this that I think is fascinating.
1: Well, hold one second. Hold one second, player. You are 100% right, and you are pressing your finger on the pulse of why this story exists, why they're doing it. Oh, it's unnecessary. What's the purpose of it? This is the New York Times trying to make it clear. Oh, The Athletic is just an off branch of the New York Times. The purpose of this story is it's performative. It's the New York Times trying to separate its brand from Russini's and, frankly, The Athletic. Because at many points of the story, they made sure to point out, oh, she wasn't permitted to go on Stu Gatz's podcast. Right. And
2: which is,
1: ooh, which these is are not funny. The ethics of the New York Times.
2: But they, and you that
1: we
2: up,
1: feel this
2: petty.
1: Way via our sources. And how it's
2: many,
1: weird. They're citing like anonymous sources. You're talking about your company.
2: Josh, how many times have you had a guest on your show and they didn't go through their official publication to get on?
1: Ever.
2: Like, I mean, it happens
1: every single one.
2: It happens a lot.
1: Every
2: so, like,
1: one.
2: For them to act like
1: this
2: an
1: is
2: article.
1: Sports.
2: Like, exactly. For them to, in that article, act like that's some massive thing, it set the tone for. It perfectly underscored what the tone of this was, and I think we agree on that this is supposed to be a Diana Russini hit piece, but here's where I want to look at it from a
1: an
2: thousand.
1: An athletic hit piece.
2: An athletic
1: that's
2: hit
1: what it
2: piece
1: is.
2: As well. Yeah.
1: This is the New York Times saying we had our own sports desk that they got rid of and then brought in The Athletic, and then look what happened when they hired their insider. And this is the New York Times staff clearly saying they're not in our club. Don't associate them with us.
2: My thing, though, that's kind of frustrated me with this whole story, and I have been pretty adamant about this the entire time, and certain shows I've gotten pushback, others you all haven't, you know, bothered, and I guess it wasn't worth your time. This idea that, like, there's this strict code of ethics with sports journalism is total BS. It is. 110%. It is a dog-eat-dog world. You do what you can to receive the information. That's it. I don't believe in ethics in sports journalism. This isn't the White House. We're not talking about a White House correspondent where, you know, facts and integrity is super-duper important here. This is the NFL, which is lacks integrity as a whole, as an entity. They don't have any integrity as a sports league, period. What are we talking about here? You disagree? You think the NFL's got a bunch of integrity? Slapping and racism in the back of the end zone while Colin Kaepernick gets shunned for taking a knee, but they have integrity.
1: That there should
2: this
1: be
2: league
1: a
2: is a
1: line.
2: Joke,
1: there
2: 100%.
1: Should be some. There should be some lines when it comes to what you describe as journalistic ethics. I would say that it's hard to, for the same reasons, it would be fair to question the integrity of a sporting event to allow somebody to bet on sports within that league and continue doing so, that is an ethical
2: standard. That's a different sort of integrity.
1: If you are sleeping with the coach that you're supposed to be covering, that might impact
2: the New England
1: how you
2: Patriots
1: report
2: special
1: one of the 32 teams on your beat.
2: Just proposed to the lead analyst from NBC Sports Boston. What's the difference?
1: I
2: she's
1: wouldn't
2: not an insider.
1: That either.

0: matter in the public office? Who cares?
1: It matters sometimes. It matters. Doesn't matter sometimes. Yeah,
0: I think it's silly, man. The whole
1: a lot of people don't like the person you just cited for that reason, and I wouldn't judge them for that. Wouldn't judge them for that whatsoever. I get it. Like, when you're married, you kind of understand it, and you might not like it. But the other thing is that insiders are largely very replaceable, and her career's probably finished because they'll find
0: Fish
1: somebody
0: lore
1: else.
0: Guy, what the hell are you talking about? Who brought up racism, pal? Haven't brought up racism once in this situation. The bottom line is she is being unfairly treated. They're clicking up in the insider game. Do you pick up what I'm putting down with that? When I talk about the insider game, do you not see what I'm saying? This is a competitive sport, breaking news. All of the top insiders are on one team. This is being made a big deal because Diana is like almost an independent entity. She's as big of a newsbreaker as Shefty and Rappaport are. I don't know.
1: 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At the completion of each draft, it's a contractual requirement almost to do winners and losers. And believe it or not, Linnell and I might have the same winner next.
2: This is Westwood One Sports.
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0: Linnell Willingham.
1: That's Linnell Willingham. I'm Josh Graham. And full disclosure, we were trying to figure out the best way to break down the NBA draft now that it's officially in the books. And where our brain first went to is, let's do winners and losers. And then we thought, you know, let's pinky up this deal. We're better than that. Let's try to recreate the wheel. Let's try to do that. And then the further we got, we just decided, you know, we got winners we like. We got losers we like. Sometimes you just want a Big Mac. Is it the most thoughtful thing that you can order, even on the fast food market? Maybe not. But sometimes you just want that number one, Linnell, and you don't want to think about it. Sometimes you just want to go to a movie and it's Sandler. Let's just throw it on. And it doesn't matter if there's anything thoughtful in it whatsoever. Just want to throw on Blended, and that's okay.
2: Full disclosure, tonight I had the most ridiculous dinner. It's been an interesting day for me. I'm dealing with a small personal challenge that I will overcome, and that's just part of life. Everyone goes through it. But as a result of that, I, for dinner, had a 5-piece chicken wing with fried rice, a steak and cheese combo. Now, the steak and cheese, I'm not going to eat probably until about 4 o'clock in the morning after I am done with the show here tonight. But, like, I did that because, damn it, sometimes you just do what you want to do. And what we want to do is give you winners and losers. Can I start the first winner? Can I do that?
1: Well, hold one sec. I'm starting to think, because I was up till about 1 Eastern listening to you yesterday.
2: Oh, you sleep.
1: Starting to think that we have the same winner as the big winner of the NBA draft. Think that's possible. Where is your big winner?
2: My big winner, chicken dinner. When it comes to the 2026 NBA draft, ring a ding, ding, ding, ding, ding, ding, ding, ding, ding, ding, ding, ding. You win. My big.
1: Give us your winners. Give us your winners. 310-840-4910. Winners and losers. 310-840-4910. Let's fully embrace the bit. Winners and losers. 310-840-4910.
2: Milwaukee. Okay. I look at Milwaukee, and I know you were on their tail as well. I just, when you have a star that's disgruntled, that forces his way out of town, you normally don't end up with a team that's arguably better than the one that he was on initially is where we disagree, I know. I look at the Milwaukee Bucks, and remember, this is what's beautiful about this. Our pals at the DraftKings Sportsbook, they haven't dropped the odds yet for the NBA title next year, post-draft. But 7-10, frisky play-in team, I don't think they're below that. I don't think that's a pipe dream. I don't. You asked me
1: a
2: question earlier.
1: Who's their best player? Who's their best player?
2: So when you asked me earlier, I went, oh, Tyler Hero. But like when it comes, I know, that's not anything that's inspiring. I totally
1: How did that
2: understand.
1: Go in Miami? And he wasn't even the best player there.
2: So here's what I would say. I think the sum of the parts, Josh. It's not just about Tyler Hero. It's the sum of the parts. And then look.
1: But these guys all played for Miami.
2: Khalil Ware did not play with Miles Turner. He played with Bam Adebayo. So I guess that, yeah.
1: What are you doing?
2: They're better than what the Heat were, though. Braden Burry.
1: You don't have to do this, Liddell.
2: Braden Burry. Nate Amick. Kyle Kuzma. Ryan Rollins. Kevin Porter.
1: Okay. Here's why we can agree. Let's find some common ground rather than try to fester more division across our divided nation. Let's look at places that we have common ground. The Milwaukee Bucks are winners this week and in this draft because they made the best possible deal for Giannis. Yes, the team was wise to pursue this path rather than acquiring Jaylen Brown, because what happens if Jaylen Brown decides to opt out next year, threatens to do so? Then you're in the same position you're in now. Plus, Bucks owner Jimmy Haslam is also the owner of the Cleveland Browns. He's sick of this because he just had the deal Myles Garrett in Cleveland. And the next two drafts pale in comparison, talent-wise, to this year's draft. So getting pick 13, plus a ton of young, movable assets from Miami, that was better than the Boston option. Also, it was fitting that the forward outside the top four with the highest ceiling fell to Milwaukee. Perfect place for Nate Ament from Tennessee to end up. Yep. Who, by the way, Jimmy Haslam's alma mater is Rocky Top. So, hey, you're replacing Milwaukee.
2: I did not know that. Okay.
1: The Miami pick that they sent you, and Nate Ament's available to go along with Braden Burries. That brings us to the second biggest headline of the week. That was Michigan head coach Dusty May leaving for the Dallas Mavericks job. That meant there was a stronger sense that Dallas might pick a Wolverine at number 9 rather than picking the best player there in Braden Burries. The Mavs did just that by taking Moritz Johnson. So Arizona's Braden Burries falls to Milwaukee at 10. Outside of the top four, he might be the most pro-ready teenager in this draft. So you get Braden Burries, you get Nate Ament. You, by the way, well, this is the part we disagree. They're going to be bad in the near term. The Bucks are going to be well set up for the future because you hired Taylor Jenkins. That is going to be, he gave Memphis an identity. He should do the same thing for the Milwaukee Bucks as well. And those my unprotected Miami picks early next decade. By that time, Giannis is going to be what age? And the Heat have mortgaged all their picks and their future there. Could be very valuable for Milwaukee. So I think they came out well with a bad situation with Giannis and made a good deal, made the right deal. Got a really good player at 13 with the pick they got from Miami. And think they benefited from the Dusty May hire as well. Braden Burries being there at 10.
2: Yeah, totally agree. And I think the part that's most enticing to me is Nate Ament. Because I think in 2 years, he can be the best player on this team. 6'10", 220, can get it off the rim and push, shot creator. I think under Taylor Jenkins and in that defensive scheme and system, like he can be a plus defender with that length and size that he has, man. Like, I'm a huge fan of his. A huge, huge fan of his.
1: While we go to the phones, Johnny in Atlanta, winners and losers from the NBA draft, 310-844-4910, recreating the format that is Sports Talk by taking phone calls and asking for your winners and losers right after a draft, 310-844-4910. I do want Linnell to pull up the current Eastern Conference standings and to tell me how many teams he believes the Milwaukee Bucks are going to be better than in the Eastern Conference, or how many teams he thinks are better than the Milwaukee Bucks are. I would love to know what that answer is as we hear from Johnny in Atlanta. Johnny, 310-840-4910. Winners, losers, go.
0: Hey, Linnell, you can tell Graham don't watch basketball because the Bucks won the draft. I just said they won the draft. Yay. I thought you laughed at them.
1: I laughed at the idea that the Bucks are going to be good next year. I think they won the trade and won the draft.
0: Hey, they will be better than the Miami Heat. Tell me, believe me, because they have no
3: wow.
0: They will be better because basically.
1: This is your ally, Linnell.
0: Hey, he went to the same position that he did last year.
2: He put 83 on the Wizards.
0: Hey, the Bab cannot score. And my take, I'll call in about the Hornets. You might be right. LaMelo might be out there because they did draft Christian Anderson Jr. out of Texas Tech, a guard. He might be out. And then another one I called in about the Knicks draft pick in the second round, that Bruce Thornton pick. Oh, man, that's Ohio awesome. State. A four-year start out of Ohio State. Hey, I put like this. The loser of the draft, I got to give it to Utah because Darren Peterson is not the guy. I don't care what nobody say.
2: Oh, my goodness.
0: The loser is Utah.
2: Winner. How are they losers?
0: Because Darren Peterson's not that guy.
2: Who are they supposed to take?
0: Hey, you know who he reminds me of? Well, the number one pick for the Cavs that year, who was one and done. Y'all hyped him up like he was
2: Anthony
0: the next,
2: Bennett?
0: Next thing. Yeah, Anthony Bennett. They hyped
1: this
0: him up like he's the
1: now.
0: Best thing smoking. But
2: you just
0: Darren
2: Peterson and Anthony Bennett? Come on, dog. I'll say this.
0: Hey,
2: Anthony Bennett at UNLV was a badass.
1: Thank you for the call, Johnny. It's good to hear from you. Okay, so that's your ally, Linnell. And him are aligned.
2: No.
1: Milwaukee Bucks are going to be better than the Miami Heat next year.
2: I don't believe that they're going to be better than the Heat. Like, that's crazy. But I did take heed to what you said.
1: I don't watch ball either.
2: And Johnny said it.
1: He said
2: the standings, right? The Bucks team is currently constructed. I think it's better than Brooklyn. I think it's better than Chicago.
1: See? You're not cracking the top 10.
2: I think they're better than Charlotte.
1: They're better than Charlotte without LaMelo Ball.
2: Even with LaMelo, I think they're better than Charlotte.
1: Oh, my God. How can you accuse of me being a LaMelo hater?
2: No.
1: And you said with LaMelo Ball, a team that has Tyler Hero as its best player is better than them.
2: You don't think the front court of Khalil Ware and Miles Turner won't eat their lunch?
1: Musa Diabate, you put some respect on the ears.
2: That's it, though. Their front court's buns.
1: They just drafted Hannes Steinbacher, whatever.
2: Not quick enough. Can't move.
1: Okay, so you said they're better than
2: Charlotte. Hornets.
1: We haven't cracked the top 10 yet. Uh-huh.
2: So I can't believe
1: they're better than the Nets.
2: They're better than the
1: Wizards. That's a good one.
2: No, they're not better than... Stop it. Not better than the Wizards. They're better than the Raptors.
1: I'm having too much fun.
2: They're better than the Raptors. They're better than the Raptors. Let me chill. But no.
1: They're 11th. So they're 11th.
2: They're going to be in that play. I said 7 through 10. I could see them finishing.
1: So we're at 11.
2: We're at 11, so I got to choose one more team to put them over. Indiana.
1: Because they're better than Indiana?
2: They're better than
1: you
2: Indiana.
1: You don't believe that.
2: No.
1: You don't believe that.
2: No, I don't. I know.
1: Uh-huh.
2: Indiana's going to be a frisky team next year. Toronto.
1: Putting them over the Charlotte Hornets and Toronto.
2: And Toronto. Yeah.
1: Crazy. I believe that.
2: No, it's not.
1: The Raptors won 46 games last year, and the Bucks. Without Giannis did not look very good, obviously. And this team without Giannis is now going to win 45, 46 games.
2: You just got to hope Tyler Hero is able to stay healthy. That's all.
1: That's it.
2: Yeah, that's
1: just
2: all.
1: Just need Tyler Hero.
2: But, dog, for you to say that this team...
1: Did you want
2: to
1: also stand behind
2: the... Why don't you like this team? What about this team? What about the team that you don't like?
1: I think I outlined
2: Ryan Rollins...
1: Tyler Hero wasn't the best player on his last team.
2: But this team,
1: and that team was a lot better.
2: No, this team is more well-rounded to me. I'm putting a lot of stock in Nate Amen and Braden Burns.
1: You really are. They are freshmen. Had to remind a mutual friend of ours, the Prince of North Kakalaki, Will Dalton, this when it came to Cooper Flagg. He's like, "Whoa, Cooper Flagg, Anthony Davis, Kyrie Irving, they're gonna be a team right away." It takes time, and a lot of new parts. And that just doesn't work right away. It just doesn't.
2: I think they're dudes
1: like this entire starting five is different.
2: I think they're dudes that could come in and have impact right away, though, because of their play style and their skill that they already got. Both Braden Burries and Nate Amen already got a little bit of size on them. Good NBA-ready bodies to me.
1: Can we place a bet right now if they have a winning record?
2: A winning record?
1: Yeah. Is that too far?
2: No.
1: Think they're going to finish with a winning record? I'll give you 500. 41-41, you win.
2: Taylor Jenkins is going to put on a coaching clinic.
1: All right, D-Day, what's the bet? Got to figure out what it is. Well, actually, you still have another bet to pay off that you still haven't.
2: That's why
1: we can't do another bet.
2: The fact that we were, now I'm ready.
1: Oh, by the way, D-Day, we need to go back and see, did any of us have Miami? As we did a where's Giannis going to be playing basketball bet
2: way back in
1: January. No, we need to go back and check.
2: I think I had.
1: We need
2: Miami.
1: To go back and check that. Figure this out. I don't remember.
2: I think you said he wasn't getting traded.
1: No. We both picked three team drafts, saying where he was going to end up, and I don't know if either of us had the Miami Heat. So it might push. We'll have to go back and revisit the tape. Got to go check the tape.
2: Let's go check.
1: And get to the bottom of that. Figure out what that bet was because I don't even remember what the bet was. So since we're talking about winners in this draft. By the way, tell us your winners and losers. 310-840-4910. That's Linnell Willingham. I'm Josh Graham. How about we talk about the losers? And we'll do that next on Westwood One Sports Night.
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0: here's Josh Graham and Linnell Willingham.
1: We are making history on this format. That's Linnell Willingham. I'm Josh Graham. Nobody's ever thought of, after a draft ends, immediately giving their winners and losers.
2: History,
1: next
2: Josh
1: up, we
2: Graham.
1: Might give letter grades, grading the draft. We might do that as well because we have all the best and newest ideas. And another concept that we've thought of that's never been thought of before in the history of sports talk. Taking phone calls.
2: Yes.
1: 310-840-4910. Winners and losers from the NBA draft. We were both aligned on the Milwaukee Bucks being winners. Linnell, who is the biggest loser? Loser!
2: From so the when NBA you talk draft. About the biggest loser, like...
1: Great
2: when
1: show.
2: You talk about the biggest loser, like it's got to be an egregious selection, I feel like. And it just has to make no sense at all. And honestly, in the first round, there aren't a whole lot of those. Here's what I'll say. A couple picks that I didn't like. Don't like Zubi Ejiofor going 23 to Atlanta. I don't believe he was worth the first round pick. And then Alex Caraban going 29 overall to the Cavs. Why was he drafted? I don't know how you watch him during his, 5 years at UConn and think that he is going to be a good pro. He can't move his puppies laterally.
1: Champion. Oh,
2: he's a winner. My ass. Come on, man. Like, winner at the collegiate level, but not going
1: to
2: be a winner.
1: See that pass to Braylon Mullins?
2: So good,
1: pretty
2: right?
1: Cool.
2: So good. I just worry about and question his athleticism at the next level and what position is it? Was he a 3 at 6'8" or is he a small ball 4 at 6'8"? Like, who can he guard any power forwards in the NBA, especially if you go small? Can he be a small ball 5? But remember what Booze did to him every time he got him in the post? It was cookies. Cookies probably the wrong word. It was a bucket, you know? So I total head scratching move. I thought he was going to be like a car insurance salesman. Like, that's what I saw for him post-UConn. I did not think he was a pro basketball player, even at, like, overseas.
1: That is quite a case that you've made for the loser of the draft. That being the Cleveland Cavaliers for selecting Alex Caraban. It's the wrong answer, though.
2: Uh-oh.
1: Because here's the correct answer.
2: I thought you were about to knock
1: the loser, unfortunately... The loser of the NBA draft, unquestionably, Duke star Isaiah Evans.
2: Mm.
1: After thinking he'd be selected near the lottery, Evans wasn't taken until round 2 earlier tonight, 33rd overall to the Brooklyn Nets. The average second rounder in the NBA makes around the league minimum between $1.2 to $1.5 million per year. If he would have returned to college basketball, he would have made a minimum of $3.5, probably closer to $5 million. So pretty much the entire value of his rookie deal in just one more year of playing college basketball. And to make matters worse, Linnell, did you see his draft night suit? Did you see his fit?
2: Yes, I did. And this is where I was on board with you until you started pocket watching. I don't care how much money he spent on a suit. I don't care how much money he spent on the accessories for a suit. This is the most important, the most special night of his young life.
1: That's fine. That's fine. Just from an optic standpoint. His accessories, don't know what his suit cost, which probably wasn't cheap. He had on a $3 million all-gold brooch to go along with a $1 million wallet chain. The outfit cost more than what his rookie contract is going to be worth. And that isn't great. And you might be thinking, well, Josh, why single out Isaiah Evans and not, say, Henry Vessar from North Carolina, for example, that people thought was going to be a first-round pick? Well, what's different is Henry Vessar played for a team that lost in the first round of the NCAA tournament, whose coach was fired, so he'd be playing for a different coach. This is a problem for Isaiah Evans because he could have easily made the money and just played in college basketball. He's now going to be grinding in the G League, grinding it out, where nobody's going to be following your games, where the travel and amenities are not luxurious. If he just decided to go back to Duke, he could have played for perhaps the best team in the country, made a lot more money, and he likely would be a first-round pick next year, because don't forget, the draft, a lot lighter next year and the year after that. So it's fumbling the bag in epic proportions, Isaiah Evans. I have no joy in pointing this out, because love dealing with Slim. He's a Charlotte kid, Mecklenburg County kid. Wanted the best for him. Just think he made a really bad mistake, and the people around him had him make a bad decision, too.
2: Do you think there was, like, more to... Not trying to, like, speculate on his character.
1: Please.
2: But, like, why wasn't he drafted at all? Like, his skill set...
1: 33rd.
2: Am I tripping?
1: He went to the Nets. 33rd overall. Isaiah Evans.
2: My mistake then. So I don't know. I think his skill set translates to the NBA. The fact that he's on the Nets, I don't think he's going to be in the G League. I think he walks on that team and is one of their better defenders right off the rip and provides them something they don't have in terms of like slashing and his length. I like Isaiah Evans. I think he's a good basketball player. Like
1: I like him too. Great three-point shooter, too. I just wish that, again, he could have played for the best team in America, playing twice a week, flying private, making the entire cost of his rookie contract next year at Duke. And he could have probably been drafted higher a year from now than where he was this year.
2: So Dalton in the chat just said something about, Denton brought this up earlier, too, in reference to you pocket-watching. We don't know, and it's you pocket-watching, it's others pocket-watching, because you got it from somebody else. But
1: did I claim that he bought it? I'm saying it's an optics thing that makes it, hey, you're wearing a $3 million gold brooch and have a $1 million wallet chain, and you're going to be making $1.2 per year in the G League, maybe.
2: But I feel like you're saying that to go, that's financially irresponsible, you should have stayed
1: in school. No, I'm saying it's an optic look for how much money you just left on the table at Duke. That's what I'm saying. I'm not saying he's reckless with his cash. This is not a character indictment at all. I just think you have people that surround you that lead you to make decisions, and I think whoever told him to make that decision was a bad decision. Bad decision, and I think it happens. I think kids are told things, hey, you're going to be taken close to the lottery.
2: What type of NIL, like, have you heard any rumors of what type of money he would have gotten?
1: Told you. It'll minimum 3.5 mil, probably going to be closer to 5 million than 3.5.
2: There's probably no way you're looking at that. I don't think he.
1: No, I'm saying 100%. 100%. Like, look at what the kid who went out of the portal from Baylor to go to St. John's the night of the deadline. I think just got six. That was the report. He got six, and then the minimum that the really good bigs are getting, Flory Badunga, $5 million. Like, guys are making real coin, and Duke. You don't think Duke's shelling it out? How else are they getting the best portal transfer and John Blackwell among guards and the best class in high school every year?
2: Maybe he's tired of going to class.
1: It's possible.
2: Like
1: that's possible.
2: Like,
1: but you know what's not going to be fun?
2: Anymore, living the lifestyle. Maybe
1: riding buses in the G League. That's not going to be fun. That's not fun lifestyle.
2: That or going to class. I'd rather be riding the G League bus. Sorry.
1: Oh, yeah. Getting a degree from a place like Duke sounds like an awful decision to make. Sounds like an awful place to be.
2: You go back and get that the opportunity to get it is going to be there for life. So
1: you could have done that and made 3.5 to do that. Like get paid to do that. That's again, just think it's a bad decision. It's fine. I just think that's it's one of the big losers of the draft. 310-840-4910. Let's go to Tyrus. He is in Canada. Tyrus, winners, losers. What do you got?
2: What's up, Tyrus?
3: Hi. How are you, gentlemen, doing this evening?
2: Doing good, bro. Doing good.
3: How you guys think the Bucks are going to be doing better than the Raptors next year after the trade?
2: I just think...
1: That's Linnell. That's not me. I didn't say
2: I didn't think the Raptors were that good anyway last year, but I know a lot of people are going to push back on that. I do like the draft pick of Jaden Bradley. I think he fits what they're trying to do, and he's a culture guy for them. Look, I maybe have been reaching. Maybe it was a little bit of a stretch to say that the Bucks are going to be better than the 5-seed Raptors.
1: And be in the play-in.
2: But no, it has more to do about my lack of belief in the Raptors. Like, they're not good. They're not.
1: Wow. See, I like Alan Graves, too. I thought they made a really
3: good pick
1: last night.
3: 48 wins?
1: 48 wins. Come on, Linnell. 48. And they're going to get, they're going to add LaMelo Ball, maybe. That might happen. That'll happen to your boy. He made a fart noise with his mouth. That was his reaction to that. That's what he's got to say to that. And that's what
2: like
1: he's got to say
2: Shedd.
1: To your Raptors, Tyrus.
2: Jamal Shedd played with big kahunas
1: Houston
2: in the postseason.
1: Was a dog at Houston. I'm about it. Tyrus,
3: yeah.
1: I'm with you. And I'm with the Raptors.
3: Thank you.
1: I'm with you on this.
3: Thank
1: okay?
3: you.
2: I'm asleep there at the go. Wheel when it comes to the to,
1: thanks,
2: to the
1: Tyrus.
2: Basketball team north of the border. I am. I'm a Bucks fan. A
1: lot of guys from the Carolinas. RJ Barrett, Brandon Ingram, Scotty Barnes played in the ACC.
2: Remember RJ Barrett hit the buzzer beater?
1: He isn't. That happened. It's a real thing that happened.
2: They're not that good. I don't think Scotty Barnes
1: don't appreciate
2: that good.
1: It.
2: Like Scotty Barnes being the best player on the championship team, not doubt
1: it. Guy was an all-star.
2: I don't care. Can't shoot.
1: All right. Mauricio,
2: I mean, what stars
1: Pochettino
2: in this league can't shoot? What elite? He ain't Giannis. He don't have that type of gravity. You gotta be able to shoot unless you're Giannis. And even he's working on his jumper. Him at Thanasis. Did they actually sign Thanasis?
1: Mauricio Pochettino just provided an update on the availability of the 4 yellow cards and Christian Pulisic. You'll hear from the U.S. manager and we'll react next on Westwood One Sports Night.
0: South Beach is going Greek.
2: Yeah!
0: The Miami Heat have won the Giannis Antetokounmpo sweepstakes, acquiring the 2-time MVP in a blockbuster deal that includes Tyler Hero. Can Giannis restore Heat culture and put Miami back in the title picture? Westwood One Sports.
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0: is Josh Graham and Linnell Willingham.
1: The guys that have yellow card, I think it's necessary to take a risk and then to take another yellow card and be not available for the next stage.
2: Well put. USA manager Mauricio Pochettino saying it would be unnecessary to play the players with yellow cards attached to them in a game in which it's largely meaningless. They've already clinched Group D facing Turkey. No, I'm not going to call it Turkey-A. Oh, that's the preferred pronunciation now. Sorry, my entire life you've been Turkey. It's Turkey. Just like someone said, actually, the name of the hotel is the Marriott, not the Marriott. Sorry, I'm not changing now. Been doing this too long. That's Linnell Willingham. I'm Josh Graham. He said the four yellow card players would not start, likely would not play against Turkey. As for Christian Pulisic, who missed last week's match, Pulisic said he would be available. Pochettino pretty much confirmed if he plays at all, it would be coming off the bench as a reserve in the second half. Is this the right approach, Linnell?
3: Yeah. Like, the logic behind it makes a bunch of sense. The game is meaningless, essentially. So that's what you do. We see it in other sports, we see it in the NFL. When you got a postseason spot clinched up, you don't play your starters in week 18.
2: Do you believe in the idea of Big Mo, momentum, and also, secondarily, Pulisic hasn't played in a couple of weeks, getting him out there for 20 minutes, 25 minutes, just to get his feet wet so he hits the ground running for the knockout stages?
3: I think they probably will play him in the second half. As far as the momentum goes, that's a fascinating part of it. My bigger picture thought with all of this is, like, they, to me, need a statement win for the narrative around them to change. I think we're on a high here in the States because they're 2-0, because this is the best brand of soccer, really, they've played since the 80s, right?
2: Like, best start they've ever gotten off to in the World Cup.
3: So we're all geeked up as a country, rightfully so. But what you continue to hear when watching the studio desk shows and hearing people talk about the presumptive favorites the rest of the way here, the United States is still widely considered by many to be a underdog. And the one thing that I really think is a slight is folks referencing the two opponents that they've beat to this point and saying that they are way subpar and they haven't played anybody yet. So this excitement we have is all for nothing.
2: I don't agree with that, because Paraguay played 12 qualifying matches.
3: Their defense was like
2: that. And here's the thing. In the 12 qualifying matches, they allowed a combined 7 goals. And you might say, well, they played scrubs. They played Brazil. Yeah. They played Argentina. They played Uruguay. So they played actually real squads. And you could say they're not great, don't present a lot of a threat offensively. Defensively, they don't allow a ton of goals. And the United States scored 3 in the first half. And then without Christian Pulisic, Australia, which was not scored on by Turkey. Dang it, I just did it when I said
3: Turkey,
2: I wanted to do
3: yeah.
2: it. Oh,
3: can
2: goodness.
3: I ask a question real quick? Is it Turkey?
2: Well, hold on a sec. It's that is how it's spelled. But they now say the pronunciation is Turkey. So anywho. Yeah. No Christian Pulisic, and it's 2-0 at halftime, and they're able to park the bus in the second half. That is very impressive and should not be diminished. 10 o'clock Eastern kick from Los Angeles. We'll be reacting to it immediately after the match right here on Westwood One Sports Night. By the way, do us a favor. Subscribe to our YouTube channel, Westwood One Sports Night. Like, subscribe, comment. That all helps with the algorithm. 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Apple Podcasts, Spotify, you search Westwood One Sports Night as well. Linnell, here's another question that's been a hot topic this week. Interested genuinely in what your answer is. And we'll pose it to the audience, 310-840-4910. Is the United States a soccer nation? Would you characterize the United States as that?
3: So immediately, right when you say that, my mind goes to what defines a soccer nation? What does it mean to be a soccer nation?
2: How would you define it?
3: I think when you look at the United States and our sports culture, relative to all of the other countries that we compete against internationally in the Olympics. I think our give a damn level for sports and its importance to our culture, our society, it's way more important here than it is over there in other places, is what I would say. So are we a soccer country? We're a sports country. So yeah, we're a soccer country.
2: See,
3: soccer nation.
2: Yes. It's time to officially acknowledge that the United States is a soccer nation. Mike, D-Day, I think we have this sound. This is JP Della Camera, the longtime Fox World Cup announcer that was on the show in the past week. And this is something we talked about. We were talking about the differences between 1994, the last time the United States hosted the World Cup, and what it is now. And here, if you just don't take it from me that the United States is a soccer country, take it from JP. Here's what he had to say on Westwood One Sports Night.
4: Came along in 1996, so we knew in 1994 that there was going to be a pro league, but did anybody think that it could grow to 30 teams in a relatively short period of time, that MLS would have their own stadiums, that they would bring in a David Beckham, all the way to the point now where they've brought in a Lionel Messi? You know, it was Zlatan in between and so many other players. Like, that's the difference. Like, MLS became a standard bearer. We didn't have outdoor soccer, which you couldn't do back in 1994. So back in 1994, if you wanted to say the U.S. was not a soccer nation, I might even agreed with you at that time. But when I hear people say it now, it's a ridiculous statement to make. We are a soccer nation.
2: Here's the two big criteria, Linnell, that qualify your nation as being seen as a sport X nation. Is there enough talent and investment that makes you qualify, or that you could be seen as the best in your sport, that you can be the best in your particular sport? And secondly, is there an established culture for that sport that warrants respect internationally? Does soccer check those two boxes? Yes, they do. And just like with our other sports, soccer, it does these things. Talent and investment. Look at our stadiums. They're incredible versus international state. Talent, 18 U.S. players play in the top European clubs, 14 in the top five leagues specifically. And that doesn't even account for the dominance of the women's team.
3: But the best players in this country aren't American, though. I mean, the best players in the world, they aren't American. They're not. I don't think anybody would say that.
2: There is an established... Well, the best baseball player isn't from America either.
3: Right.
2: I don't think anybody would say...
3: When you talk about the criteria you're referring to, I don't think there's anybody that would say we have a shot to be the best team in the World Cup, in the world in soccer.
2: I don't think anybody gives us that credit. Are you making the investment? Are you doing what it takes to do that? And I think having those players play in the top clubs and having the fact that that soccer is the most popular sport, U-12 in this country, and has been for a long time, there is an established soccer culture,
3: too. Do you really think that there's an investment being made, though? I mean, they're playing at stadiums that weren't built for soccer. They're just multi-purpose.
2: Oh, no, there are some. There are some that have been built exclusively for soccer. Think about the New York Red Bulls play in their own stadium. There's a handful of others as well.
3: Don't they play at Yankee Stadium sometimes?
2: No, that's New York City FC that plays there.
3: That's New York City FC.
2: MLS is also just 30 years old. The world's best player is in this league, and our country is currently hosting the World Cup right now. So if that's not enough to say that there's respect for America's soccer prowess or America's soccer culture, don't know what else there is when the best player in the world plays in MLS and also the most kids play soccer.
3: I think to take it deeper than our soccer culture, I think our sports culture is just richer than every other country in terms of we care, we invest resources into it. But the other thing I would say, and just from a basketball standpoint, I think about the pro leagues and the investment that, you know, those countries put into those in terms of, like, having kids going pro at 14 and 15 years of age, like, stuff like that. They care about it. But I think our, to use my magical phrase, our give-a-damn level is a lot higher than other countries when it comes to sports. Like, sports is a fabric of our culture. It's a part of what makes the U.S. the U.S., you know?
2: How obnoxious will the United States be?
3: Oh, my goodness.
2: If we win the World Cup? You can't let us have that.
3: What's the machine called? The instrument called? What's the name of that thing?
2: Sounds like a Wookiee. A Wookiee. That's what it sounds like from Star Wars.
3: What is it? It's a proper name D-Day? For it.
2: D-Day? Any idea what?
3: It's a Gonko or something? A Gonka? It's something nutty.
2: What?
3: Oh, you know what I'm talking about? Denton knows what I'm talking about. It's a big yellow thing.
5: Are you talking about a vuvuzela?
3: A vuvuzela, yes.
2: Yeah. Like the, you're talking about the plastic horn. Yeah. The vuvuzela.
3: Yeah.
2: Right? Those things, yeah. So you're saying hit the vuvuzela if the United States wins it all because...
3: And blow it until you can't blow it no more.
2: Kanye voice can't tell us nothing. Like, we
3: literally.
2: What are you going to say? We're the best. And I agree with you. I think you can be... we are definitely a football nation. Most popular sport there is. We are a basketball nation. We're still the best in the world, even though you have the cumulative world that has all these great players that have won the MVP. Is it James Harden, the last American MVP that we've had? Like 2018? Even that Man. Can be true. Even that can be true.
5: Counts, right?
3: Yeah, Embiid's American. Yeah.
2: There we go. We got Joel Embiid.
3: International. But the other part of it is...
2: But hold one sec. I'd even say we're a hockey nation because we have all these NHL teams that have great followings. And by the way, we're the gold medal winner in both men's and women's hockey.
3: I think COVID showed me the importance of sports to the United States. Especially the NBA and the National Football League. With the TV contracts that both of those two leagues have, the NFL and the NBA are like instrumental and vital to the functionability of the economy. That's why when COVID happened, who was the first people to go back? The NFL and the NBA in empty stadiums. Why? Because they had to play those games. The NBA and the
2: NFL. Before the NFL.
3: But pro sports and the television contracts that they have, it makes this economy go round. Which is, goes back to it, like, we have the richest sports culture in the world. We may not be the best at everything, right? Because I don't think we're anywhere near close to being the best at soccer. I don't think we're the best at... Are we the best at hockey? I don't think we're the best at baseball.
2: We don't care about it as much as the Canadians, but men's and women's gold medals,
3: you know,
2: puck don't lie.
3: That's true. But to the overall point is, like, I think... We just care about sports way more than every other country. One, and the number one reason why I think we do is because of the economy, bro. The economy
2: English
3: is huge.
2: English soccer fans are going to be in your mentions, man.
3: Yeah, but English soccer league can't hold the cake in terms of the contract and the TV money that the U.S. is bringing in. It's a part of our literal economy, pro sports.
2: The way I would describe to you the way people care about the EPL in England is the way that people care.

0: And I got a text message from BDOT, who's going to be a guest with us a little bit later, most entertaining guest in sports talk. All I was hit with yesterday, and I didn't want any more information because I wanted to save it on air, is he said, I talked to Christian Anderson today and told him he was going to be a Charlotte Hornet. And that is what happened last night. Christian Anderson was selected by the Charlotte Hornets. So there is bound to be interesting story time. And grammar school is always a lot of fun as well. When the most entertaining guest in sports talk, BDOT, joins us. Austin Reeves just signed a massive contract with the Lakers. What does it mean for LeBron James? That's next on Westwood One Sports Night.
1: This is Westwood One Sports.
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0: got that bag, Linnell. The question now becomes, what does that mean for LeBron James? 310-840-4910 if you want in. We're revolutionizing sports talk. Winners and losers of the draft, taking phone calls at 310-840-4910. Concepts that have never been thought of before, and also finding a way to make a story that doesn't directly involve LeBron James, all about LeBron James. 310-840-4910. How does this contract affect LeBron, and what's next for him?
1: Listen, there's a report out there from Chris Mannix of SI that the Lakers are interested in Jared Allen of the Cleveland Cavaliers, and they would be willing to sign and trade LeBron to facilitate that and to make that happen.
0: I'm sure they would.
1: I'm sure they would. I don't know why Cleveland would be enticed to do that. That doesn't make them better. Makes them worse, in my opinion. But I don't know. Like, part of me is like, well, Jared Allen at this point, 27, 28, LeBron 41. But when you think about what Cleveland...
0: 1 year of LeBron versus four years of Jared Allen.
1: Do we know if it's 1 year of LeBron? But LeBron hasn't announced whether or not he's going to retire after this year or not. The idea of having LeBron at the four, Evan Mobley at the five, and him being your playing second fiddle to Donovan Mitchell and having another ball handler in James Hart, I don't know. I can talk myself into the Cavs being...
0: If you're management, you have to assume it's 1 year. You can't bank on having multiple years at this point. So have that as your baseline. So that way, anything else is a bonus.
1: So
0: banking on it, you can't do that at this point.
1: The other piece is this. I think this move, to some people, signaled the end of LeBron in Los Angeles. The entire time, the Lakers have been pretty steadfast in saying, hey, like, we were pretty intrigued by the small 1 month, I believe it was, sample size of Austin Reeves, Luka Doncic being the one and two, and then LeBron playing third fiddle. They picked up some pretty quality wins during that stretch, and you saw what that could potentially look like if they got better in between the margins. That's why I said it more than any other team in the NBA last year. It was most important for the Lakers to enter the postseason healthy so they can get a real gauge as to how good that trio is together. Because I get doing it in February, but when you're in the NBA second season and the defensive pressure ratchets up and postseason basketball, as we know it, is just a different game, we didn't see if this trio worked in the playoffs. Excuse me, but we do know that it for damn sure worked in the regular season.
0: Personally, it would be sad to see LeBron return to the Lakers, because if he did so, it would be a move, it feels, prioritizing comfort. Staying in the city he calls home, not wanting to move again in his early 40s, understandable sentiments, getting to continue playing with his son, who might see more minutes next year, and, you know, won't judge that whatsoever. We all do it ourselves. We make decisions based on comfort, might not be about the things you want it to be. It would be more fun if we saw him playing for the Warriors, or playing for the Cavaliers, or playing for even the Miami Heat, because these teams have urgency and desperation right now, and that's what the LeBron stands they want to see. They want nothing more than LeBron to win another title. And the Lakers, that's not their top priority. LeBron James isn't. Luka Doncic is. And they're building around Luka. So what it would be most interesting and best for LeBron's basketball career would be for him to go to a place that is more closely aligned with his priorities in terms of success.
1: The other piece of it is this, at this juncture, right, for the Lakers. LeBron should be used, and I think this is what you're alluding to. I think LeBron should be used as an asset, right? Like, if you're the Lakers brass, it's your job to convince Luka and show Luka he's the most important figure. You have to show him that, hey, we're capable of putting a championship-level roster around you. Bringing LeBron back with him being the third guy does not make them a championship team. It just doesn't. So their best option at this point is a sign and trade to get back a guy that can be potentially more impactful than LeBron. But as the third option, you wonder, is that even possible? I think they're stuck between a rock and a hard place here, talking about LA. I think they misallocated their cap space, giving that big money to Austin Reeves. A sign and trade for Austin Reeves is the route that I would have tried to go if I was the LA Lakers. Moving off of Austin Reeves to get multiple small ancillary pieces that really fit Luka Doncic, which is why Jared Allen's name continues to get thrown out. He is the rim-running lob threat that he has had throughout the course of his career. They don't have that. This, to me, is fascinating because I don't believe in Rob Pelinka. I don't believe in the Lakers. They run like a mom-and-pop shop. I want to look at – we tried to pull up Spotrac earlier. Denton, could you do me a favor here and try to look up the contract details of Luka Doncic and Nikola Jokic, because I continue to believe, like, Jokic hasn't signed an extension yet. That is something that's fascinating to me. I wonder if the Lakers play is maybe not for this year, maybe it's for next year. If Nikola Jokic becomes an unrestricted free agent, you try to bring him to Los Angeles. Outside of that, how do the Lakers, with their financial restrictions and their inability to draft and develop guys, how do they put together a championship team? That's the big point here. They can't.
0: The sadder reality, and maybe a better question to ask than that, other than joining OKC, San Antonio, or the New York Knicks, is there a place that LeBron could sign where you actually look at them and say, oh, they can win a title? Because I don't see it.
1: If the Warriors could bring back Porzingis, Horford, and have LeBron, Jimmy Butler, Pods, no. I think that's a team that can contend for a title.
0: Not going to be OKC and San Antonio.
1: I hear what you're saying, but that's why we play the games. Basketball isn't played on paper. On paper, yeah, I see what you're saying. But, like...
0: So, because he probably knows that in his heart of hearts, he'll return to the Lakers, he'll finish his career then, they can't contend for a title in the West, and he might even announce at some point this offseason a Kobe-esque farewell tour. And we'll do that song and dance again.
1: It pains me to think that this is a possibility. That's why I'm kind of annoyed that you're bringing it up, if I'm being transparent here. Because I don't want to see a league without LeBron. I don't want to see a league where LeBron's not in the championship conversation. It's not fun, but it's also signaling where we stand right now in the current landscape and culture of the NBA. We are ushering in new stars. Steph, LeBron, KD are beyond being on the back nine. They're on 18, if we're being frank about it, right? Like, if you were to tell me that LeBron, KD, and Steph weren't going to ever win a title again, the three of them, and I think you may have said this earlier in the winter. Like,
0: agreed.
1: I don't know
0: don't think
1: if
0: they're going to.
1: I don't think you're nuts for saying it the more that we really look at it, dog. And it's fascinating. And it's sad because...
0: Especially you got really mad at me when I said that too.
1: I did, but now that I've like gotten the chance to sit back and think on it, like in the and why did I get mad? Because those were the three dudes. It's crazy. Me and my cousins earlier were having a conversation. Who are my top five favorite basketball players? Not like most talented, but like my favorite. And I said John Wall, Gilbert Arenas, LeBron James, Steph Curry, and then I put Wemby in there. But the argument was, why don't you put KD in there? Now Wemby's just entered the league. The point is, like, a lot of basketball fans have watched the greatness of those three for the past 20 years, and to see a league without them is going to suck. See a league where they're not competing for championships, it ain't the same. But we're getting new stars. That's what we're lucky with. We got Shea, we got Ant-Man, we got Wemby. The NBA is in great hands. It is.
0: 310-840-4910 if you want in. So we're talking about how this might affect LeBron James. We're also talking about the fact it's a U.S. soccer game day. And we're trying to figure out, hey, are we a soccer nation? How do you even define such things? Johnny in Virginia wants in on that. 310-840-4910. Johnny, you're on Westwood One Sports Night. That's Mel Willingham. I'm Josh Graham. What do you have for us?
1: Johnny, are you walking out of the closet right now? What the hell was that?
2: I was walking out my deck. I'm at my house. My family's sleeping, so.
0: What part of Virginia?
1: No, but late night chilling. What's got you up this late, man?
2: No, I mean, I was just listening. So, like, I'm really into, not necessarily soccer, but I'm really into the World Cup. Like,
1: okay.
2: my whole life. Like, I grew up.
1: Where are you from?
2: I'm from Mexico.
1: Are you from Mexico?
2: I'm from Manassas. Well, I live in Fredericksburg right now. I go to Manassas to work. I work overnights usually, but I'm at home right now. Okay. It's like my birthday the other day. I took time off work, so.
1: And that body clock still got you up, huh?
2: I feel like. Yeah, no, that's fine. But look, my point is, I don't think the USA is a soccer nation. And the reason being is that, like, I don't want to get a little bit political here, but, like, how are you going to lock up some of the people who love soccer, their kids, in, like, camps? You know what I'm saying? Like, I'm Mexican-American. My favorite sport to watch is, like, other than the NHL and the Commanders, is like, Ovechkin. But, like, my main love is soccer. Soccer's a beautiful sport. Nationwide, worldwide, like, it brings people together. I don't understand how we can call ourselves, like, a soccer nation when we don't even, like, take care of, like, the talent. Like, you're not in Dallas, Texas, finding, like, you know, the people who want to be soccer players. Like, the people who want to be, and, like, I'm trying to be a first-time coach for my son, too. Like, he loves soccer. That's cool. I don't even push it on him. That's just, like, something he likes to do. I don't understand, like, it just really bothers me, I guess, that, like, we're not finding talent. Most of the talent is, like, paid. You know, like, when you do travel soccer, it is beyond expensive. And I don't even want to get into the logistics of it because it's, like, ridiculous. And I've heard some other people comment on the radio, but, like, I just feel like, I don't know, it's misguided, you know? Some of the people we're cheering for on the, like, the national team, I feel like half the country, like, if you, like, talk to them, wouldn't even want them to be here. Does that make sense?
0: Okay. No, I do understand what you're saying, Johnny, and I appreciate the call from Virginia. But I will say this, and this is something to remember when it comes to the celebration of America 250 is coming up next week, the 250th anniversary. From a political lens, there are people that love what happens at any given time, hate what happens at any given time, but that period of time is still very compacted and very limited. You can still love the nation that you live in and love everything about it, even if you disagree to the 10th and 100th degree what might be happening in the Oval Office, regardless of what you voted for. So I would not let that, what happens in the political realm, discourage what's been done with American soccer, because the one place you should look at for optimism is not just the men's side, but what's happened since 1999 with the women's national team and how they've been so dominant and how many people and how we've discovered talent there and some of the stars. Carly Lloyd's been great as a studio analyst. So as tempting as it might be to have politics infiltrate every aspect of culture, I would discourage in doing that, both as we celebrate our nation next week with the 250th anniversary, but also in enjoying the World Cup as well. You don't need that to rob your joy.
1: No. Well said. I totally agree.
0: By the way, he mentioned Dallas. I think we go to Benny in Dallas. 310-840-4910. Just seems like that's the proper way,
1: what
0: proper
1: up,
0: place
1: Benny?
0: To go. Benny, where are you at on LeBron?
3: Some place you should look at for optimism.
0: And by the
1: Benny,
0: way,
1: turn your damn radio down, Benny.
0: Turn the radio down, Benny. Benny.
3: They've been
0: better not be Jamie Ben in Dallas. What's happening in Dallas, Benny?
1: Benny, what you
0: drunk?
1: Might
0: be too loud. How about we go to Los Angeles? It's only right we go to Los Angeles.
1: Why do
0: Angeles,
1: I just assume
0: KJ?
1: When people get nervous on the phone, they're drunk? That's bad on me. My bad.
0: KJ's in Los Angeles. KJ, you're right in the heart of it. What do you got on LeBron?
1: What up, KJ?
4: Like 6 months before LeBron even made his decision to come to Los Angeles, I was wearing a LeBron jersey and people thought I was crazy. So now you see the results. I'm 1,000% sure LeBron is going back home, one, because even if he don't win, really LeBron doesn't have no ties to Los Angeles. He doesn't come out to the community functions. He doesn't come out to Altadena or Palisades for the fires. He's just basically here making his money, have five or six houses like 2 miles apart, but he's not really attached to the community. Yeah, he's making movies and all that, but one thing about you have to understand about our culture, he will always go back to his hood. You know why? Because the farewell tour will be amazing because that's where he's from. L.A. doesn't really care because they're Kobe fans, diehard. LeBron, like I said, you can't shake his hand. You can't meet him at a Starbucks. He's nowhere around. So we'll be kind of glad him and his son goes back home and we can get something going new.
0: By the way, thank you for the call, KJ. This is a real thing, Linnell. There, the Kobe people that spent years arguing with folks on social media about LeBron, there's still some who haven't been bought in as Laker fans. And then you go into the community piece, and then you have, like, the rabbit hole you can go down. Was Kobe at, or was LeBron at the memorial and all that? Like, this is a real thing that
1: There's
0: Laker
1: no
0: fans reckon.
1: There's no way you just brought
0: with.
1: Up that ridiculous conspiracy that Bron didn't show up to Kobe's memorial.
0: Well, he just talked about the Palisades and all the others. I'm telling you, it's a real thing that Kobe people who are Laker fans
1: Big
0: still
1: John,
0: aren't hip with LeBron.
1: Big John in the chat says he's got a filming and production company in L.A. I mean, this is what's
0: He does. There's no doubt.
1: This is what's fascinating about it all with LeBron's situation. Anybody in LA that's angry with him, he brought you all a championship. Be grateful for LeBron, because guess what? What the hell would Laker basketball be right now if it wasn't for LeBron? He came in and saved the Lakers. So if you're a Laker fan out there, you better not fix your mouth to say something negative about LeBron James. Are you kidding me? Where would they be as a franchise without him?
0: We talked with Doug McCain from 97.1, the fan out that way, new sports talk station affiliate of ours. And it's, again, a very real thing where you have the Kobe folks who still are entrenched in that, even as LeBron plays there. But what's important to note is LeBron has spent 9 years with the Lakers. That's longer than any uninterrupted stint he's spent in his career with either Cleveland or with the Miami Heat. So that's kind of crazy to think about as well. Up next, we'll get to your calls, 310-840-4910. The best and worst picks of this year's NBA draft here on Westwood One Sports Night.
5: The NFL has decided Brendan Sorsby will not be entering the league this season. The quarterback will now have to focus on next year's draft in a potentially loaded class, including Arch Manning and Dante Moore. Westwood One Sports.
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19: Packers training camp begins July 29th. The regular season kicks off September 13th. But we're taking no days off from talking football on The Fan.

0: and Linnell Willingham.
1: Linnell, two big happenings center stage right now. The NBA draft wrapping up tonight. We'll get to the best picks. We'll get to the worst picks from rounds one and two momentarily. Also, it is a game day for the United States men's soccer team. U.S., Turkey, L.A., 10 p.m. Eastern time kick. And we're asking the question, is the United States a soccer nation? And predictably, opinions across the board, 310-840-4910. Let's go to Patrick, who's in my home city of Baltimore. Patrick, is the United States a soccer nation?
2: Absolutely not. I don't believe so.
1: Absolutely. Why? Absolute.
2: So I manage a German-American beer hall. So you would think soccer fans would be right up our alley with the clientele. We've been open 9 years now, so we've, gone through two World Cups. We're busy during the American games. We're kind of busy during the Germany games, but besides the World Cup, we've tried to throw events for Messi games with Miami, the other like big rivalry games. We've opened early for, and we just, no one cares. No one shows up. Maybe a handful of people here and there, but
1: is that anecdotal though? Do you think maybe Baltimore's not a, America's a big place. I mean, we're going to say that's representative of the entire country.
2: Yeah, but I mean, we get the crowd, we get crowds from DC. We're a metro area with, surrounding Philadelphia, DC, New York, those kinds of areas. I don't know. I just don't.
1: I hear you.
2: I think with the job that I do and, or the, the culture that, the place I work at tries to provide with people, you would think we would.
1: I hope you didn't have the Oriole game on from earlier today. That's what's most important to me. I hope that wasn't on screen today because that was not very fun.
2: I wish it wasn't on as well, but you probably know the answer to that.
1: Thank you for the call, by the way. Ostros and Addie Bowes, I'll turn it around. Linnell, I don't know why. Do you think they'd have the same objection for hockey and baseball? At least we haven't taken the calls yet from people who are saying, oh, it's just too slow. It's not tough enough. We're too tough.
3: Yeah.
1: To be a soccer nation.
3: I understand when people say we're not, because we're just not good enough at soccer to be a soccer nation. It's where I ultimately go back to at the end of the day. When you look at the top 15 players in the world, how many of them are from the United States? It's that simple for me.
1: Okay. But you could probably do the same thing with hockey. You wouldn't say we're a hockey nation either? Gold medals in men's and women's hockey? The best players are Canadian. And from Russia and Europe. That'd be the argument back.
3: I don't know. All right. It's a hard sell, is what I would say.
1: Ron's at Chicago. Ron, what do you say?
4: If I can make a general comment about the World Cup, particularly tying into a comment that you've made to a previous caller about separating politics and sports and all of that.
1: Sure.
4: It's all fine and well to tell people, ignore politics when it comes to sports. But sometimes sports forces it. Yes.
1: What are we doing here? You were here to talk about the World Cup. Do you not want to talk about the World Cup?
4: Listen, hear me out. Sometimes politics forces itself on sporting events, and then it's hard to ignore. I mean, in particular, the problem, one of the things that I ordinarily follow the World Cup with great enthusiasm, but what has really killed my enthusiasm this time was this administration using the World Cup to put its racist policies on display for the whole world.
1: All right. There goes Ron in Chicago. Appreciate the call. See, again, sports is supposed to be the dessert. It's supposed to be that. And that's what we try to make it, man. Like, it's not supposed to be the broccoli. It's not supposed to be all of that. I hope it's not being interpreted as, like, picking sides. I'd do the same thing if it was the other side. I would. Because this is the place that we're being united. And that's what it's supposed to be. That's sincerely what I would say from the bottom of my heart.
3: Oof.
1: Let's get to the NBA draft, why don't we? Best and worst picks. How about we separate it by round? So there's round one, there's round two. It's only two rounds. It's pretty simple. What is the best pick of round one in your opinion, Linnell Willingham? What was your favorite pick from the first night of the NBA draft?
3: There are a lot of really good candidates. I liked a lot of, I liked a couple of different value picks like later in the round. Like I love LeBaron Filon going to Philadelphia. I think that's exactly what they need, another shot creator. I think that's awesome. I love Cameron Carr. Initially drafted by the Knicks, but he's going to go to the L.A. Lakers. You want to talk about 3 and D, what the Lakers have lacked. Like, he fits like a glove with that team, and I think he provides something that they don't have. So I really, really like the Cameron Carr pick. Abuka Okoro, like I mentioned last night, was a guy I like, similar to Filon, more so with Okoro here going to going to Detroit. Like, think about what we talked about was the biggest Achilles heel all postseason long for the Detroit Pistons. They didn't have another guy outside of Cade Cunningham that can create offense and initiate offense for himself and others, man. And when he got trapped and the ball was forced out of his hands, it was Tobias Harris. Abuka Okoro was one of the best freshman guards in the country last year, and I don't think he gets the proper love that some of the other guys get.
1: Well, I was about to go down the Abuka Okoro train. You stole my thunder on that, so I'll let you. I agree with all of that. I'm right there with you on Abuka Okoro. Love the guy all throughout the year at Stanford. So how about I get to my least favorite pick of round one? My least favorite pick, Dallas taking Moritz Johnson. Just because Braden Burry's to me, you could make an argument to me, I'd listen to you, outside of the top four, that guy has the highest ceiling of anybody in the draft. Outside of the top four. I loved him at Arizona. I thought the perfect place where he could have ended up is Dallas, because that's a team looking to make a jump and play, be competitive next year. And that is, outside of the top four, probably the most pro-ready teenager in this draft. And they needed shooting, and he could have provided it for them. And it does feel like that. And again, we won't never know the answer for this for sure. But it does feel as if, with Dusty May being the head coach at Michigan, that Moritz Johnson's the pick there. When if Dusty May isn't the coach, venture to say that Braden Burries is the pick by Masai Ujiri.
3: That's an interesting hypothetical. It's speculative. Mm-hmm. I get it. For Moritz, like, his range was 8 to 15. Like, a lot of mock drafts that I saw had him in that 8 to 15 range. So him going 9, like, I don't love the player, if I'm being honest. But I do love his versatility defensively. Like, I don't think his offensive game is what they need. But you look at a switchable defender, like, he can guard fours. He can guard 1 through 4. So I like that about him. I mentioned this earlier, briefly, right? This is something to me where you draft Moritz Johnson if you're Dusty May, because you're coming to Dallas to try to set a standard. Who knows your standard better than Moritz Johnson, who you've coached for the past couple of years? So, excuse me, I like that. I like it from that standpoint. But as far as Dallas, I said it going into last night, they were the most intriguing team in round one because Masai Ujiri's track record and his ability to hit on surely lottery picks, but you look at the value with OG Anunoby, you look at the value with Pascal Siakam, Fred VanVleet. For him to go with Moritz Johnson at 9 is a little bit of a surprise in terms of who was on the board. I thought he could have got better bang for his buck, so to speak. What they did with pick number 30, trading it ultimately to Phoenix, I thought was interesting. Because they could have had Coa Pete, and now he's not going to be in their building. And Coa Pete's got as much upside as anybody when it comes to this NBA draft. So,
1: rather than do least favorite picks of round two, how about we just keep it on the positive end? Like, what's a pick that you had circled in round two that you liked?
3: There's a couple of them. And I think the second round has gotten – we've seen more guys have an impact in the second round in recent years. I like Trevin Brazil going to the Denver Nuggets. I think that's a guy
1: who Arkansas showed the ability. Razorback.
3: Stretch the floor, shot blocker, plays above the rim. I think he provides an athletic He provides some athleticism to their front court that I don't think they have. And I think he's an interesting fit there. I really do like that fit.
1: See, man, there was that run of Arkansas players. Because Malik Thomas went in round two as well. That pick ended up traded to Cleveland. By the way, said that Isaiah Evans went to Brooklyn. That pick was traded to Minnesota as well. Things get a little convoluted in the second round. There are two that was really difficult to pick between that I like the most in round two. Hard not to say Braden Smith. Braden Smith, career assist leader in the history of college basketball, and he's a kid that grew up undersized in the state of Indiana, where they love hoop so much, and he stays in the state, plays at Purdue. You want to talk about running the gamut in your career? How about losing to a 16 seed, getting to the national championship, and then making a couple other deep tournament runs and being maybe the most decorated point guard we had seen? Indiana brings in Braden Smith. So he gets to remain in the state of Indiana as a Pacer. Love that. And the other is Dylan Mitchell. Just in terms of guys that can make an impact right away, second round players, Boston, Brad Stevens, tends to do a really good job in identifying guys late first round and in the second round. Think out of St. John's, Dylan Mitchell is one to keep a close eye on. That's what we have circled there. See, Shams or Shams? What do you go with?
3: I go by Shams. Denton loves Shams. It's the Virginian in him.
1: I think he goes both ways. I think you either are Shams or Shams.
0: Well, easy, buddy. Jeez Louise. Don't speak on my behalf like that.
1: On behalf of Shams/Shams and Denton, apologies. And, happy Pride Month. We got B-Dot joining us next hour as well. I don't know if this is the proper time to be teasing that. But LaMelo Ball is in the news. You'll hear why, and we'll react to it next to Westwood Sports Night.
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0: Here's Josh Graham and Linnell Willingham.
1: Linnell, I'm gambling again. Just need to see if you support me in some of these bets we're about to place in a moment.
2: As long as you're not on your Brendan Sorsby, as long as you're not betting against Westwood One Sports, brother. All you want.
1: I don't know. Are there some predictive markets about how many YouTube subscribers we can pick up?
2: By the end of football season, huh?
1: Let's figure that out. Get those numbers boosted up. To quote McConaughey, Wolf of Wall Street, those are rookie numbers. YouTube, Westwood One Sports Night. Okay, before we get to that.
2: That hurt my chest in a way that it shouldn't because I'm overly strong.
1: You are strong. Very strong.
2: You don't know how strong I am.
1: I don't want to find out.
2: Oh.
1: Jams.
2: I like that.
1: Jams. He had a report about another massive star in the NBA that
2: your
1: might be on the move.
2: Star
1: Giannis started the week. Yes, apparently my favorite star here was Shams' report.
3: Welcome back to Brooklyn. We're all here for the NBA draft, but we're quickly turning the page to free agency. So let's bring in our senior insider, Shams Charania. Shams, I understand you have some breaking news.
4: Malika, we started the night talking about Boston's Jaylen Brown and another star whose name is picking up steam in the NBA trade market here during draft week as we get closer to free agency is Charlotte's LaMelo Ball. Multiple teams are strongly pursuing LaMelo Ball right now. The Hornets are engaged, I'm told, and Ball had a strong finish to the season. It mirrored the Hornets' rise over the course of the last calendar year. Both sides have been in a good place. Ball does want to be in Charlotte, I'm told, but this is an organization fielding some aggressive offers. So the price is met. He could very well be on the move. This is a developing story, potentially over the next 24, 48 hours.
3: LaMelo Ball, we could see on the move here. Ooh. Shams, thank you so much for that insight. Well,
1: thank you, Shams. Appreciate that.
2: Thanks,
1: Linnell Willingham, what do you like about the potential of a LaMelo Ball trade?
2: Him going to a team that doesn't have ungrateful fans like yourself that would actually appreciate him. The key
1: most
2: in the reporting
1: Hornet fans
2: is
1: like him. Most Hornet fans like him. I'm not a Hornet like fan, but I'm just not a big fan of LaMelo.
2: You are going to continue to defend yourself on this, and I appreciate the effort to stick with the bit.
1: It's not a bit. I truthfully believe it.
2: Yeah, right. I believe, and we were talking about this during one of the breaks, and the show that's not the show, like you like to call it. They're not shopping him. They're getting calls. Listen. This is my thought on it. I do not believe that they're shopping him. I think teams are being aggressive in calling for stars that they think potentially, you know, may be available. Why would they think LaMelo potentially would be available? Now, that's a whole other can of worms and another conversation, which lends to the speculation of his maturity and things of that nature. But I think the reason that he is being talked about is a compliment to his talent. The Minnesota Timberwolves are aggressively pursuing him, according to the report, meaning they feel like he can be the piece that gets them over the hump to win a championship. That, to me, is a compliment to who LaMelo Ball is. You're not trading for LaMelo thinking you're not having championship aspirations. The T-Wolves are hot on his trails.
1: So if you're Minnesota, Memphis by accident.
2: Oh, hell no.
1: Oh, yeah, I was about to say, I think no. Minnesota makes a lot more sense. That backcourt with Anthony Edwards?
2: Right, but it's a compliment to who LaMelo Ball is, to his talent. And to your point, and I'm going to say it in a lot nicer way, he's never been on a team where he's not the best player. He clearly wouldn't be the best player playing alongside Anthony Edwards. I wonder how he functions as a secondary playmaker. Can he play off of the ball? I know he's got the basketball IQ to cut and do things of that nature. And can I bring it up? This is technically supposed to be weird, but true too. Tina and LaVar Ball, Dunzo. Nobody's safe.
1: Oh.
2: He stayed with that woman through sickness and health while she battled strokes. And then LaVar gets his leg amputated and she hits the road, Jack. I think it's kind of petty. I can't lie. It's a little bit wild.
1: I guess he's not undefeated, never lost anymore.
2: Ooh.
1: Sorry. Sorry.
2: You really don't like the Balls.
1: I guess it's Ball in the Family. I don't know.
2: One of the best, honestly, it is Facebook's greatest reality series, Ball in the Family.
1: I do think the Hornets are shopping him. I just don't know what you get back. That's the problem. Like, what would the market, what would you have to get back in a trade like this? This was something that Kevin O'Connor of The Ringer and I were talking about a few months ago, where I said I thought Charlotte would try to move LaMelo Ball. And his pushback was, I don't think Charlotte would get as much as you think, where it would be worthwhile to do it. And I thought, if Desmond Bane could get back what he got back last year, Charlotte, crazy amount. Yeah. I don't think LaMelo would net that type of a return, but even something remotely close to it, I think would be enough for Charlotte to pull the trigger on it as a team that's angling for the future and probably wants Con Knipple and Brandon Miller to be the face of their team over LaMelo Ball. And by the way, here's the other bigger piece. How do teams in Charlotte's position, small market teams, go from being good to having a shot at winning a title? I think you have to trade away a player that other teams want in order to get there. Oklahoma City, Indiana, when they went to the NBA Finals last year, it was the same player. It was Paul George. Those Paul George trades is what elevated smaller market teams to having enough assets to compete with the bigger dogs. And I think that's what Charlotte needs to do, because if this year taught us anything, it's that there's a ceiling that you run into with that guy being the best player on your team. So while he's that, find a team that will be willing to give you something in exchange to help your long-term health.
2: Or if you're Charlotte, like, I look at, well, why not? Why is, and let me rephrase it. Again, contrary to what you're saying, I don't think they're shopping him. He's 24 years old. Where's the patience to grow with LaMelo? You just made the playoffs for the first time. You just had your best season since he's been there.
1: No, they didn't.
2: You just had your best. But this is their best season since he's been there, correct?
1: No, because They went to back-to-back play-ins.
2: Dude, they dominated the Eastern Conference in the second half of the season, dude. This is the best Hornets team that he's been on since they've been here.
1: I agree. Okay, yeah, I'll agree with that. But so I'm saying that they've been to the play-in a couple of times.
2: My thing is there's a lack of patience that I think gets shown within NBA front office. 7 years. Brother, he's 24, Josh.
1: I get it. It's 7 years, though. How much longer do you have to wait before you can make a move?
2: He's 24.
1: 7 years, man.
2: And how many they've had two good draft picks since he's been there. Two. In 7 years. Yeah. They drafted two good contributors.
1: Time.
2: Talking about Brandon Miller and buddy from Duke, Knipple. That's only two good Bamas they done drafted outside of LaMelo. So their team building hasn't been good enough. If we want to talk about LaMelo, what about the team building of the Charlotte Hornets?
1: Not good enough. I'll agree. Both things could be true at the same time. Let's see what you think about my Rookie of the Year pick. It's time for Graham's Gambling, because I'm gambling again.
5: Sitting back, count money all day, you know.
0: It's time for Graham's Gambling. Let's make some money.
2: Taz, cut it. Taz, cut it. Cut it. Cut it. If you're going to bring it, brother, you know I have it just like on grammar school, which you'll hear coming up in about 30 minutes here. I have a sky-high standard for how you introduce the number one sports gambling segment in all of sports talk radio. What the hell are you doing again, Josh Graham?
1: I'm gambling again!
5: Sitting back, count money all day, you know.
0: It's time for Graham's Gambling. Let's make some money.
1: You're going to hate this pick first, but I'm going to do it. It's un-American. I'm sorry. I'm taking United States team total under 1.5 goals at plus money, plus 104. I think they might win 1-0. See, I didn't want to bet against the Americans,
2: which is
1: fair.
2: That.
1: So I'm rooting for the 1-0, 1-1 draw, get the point. That's what I'm rooting for. So at plus money, that's what I'm going to do. The United States.
2: I like your thought process behind it, too, because they're sitting a bunch of guys. I get it.
1: That's it. So we're going with that. NBA Rookie of the Year odds.
2: Uh-oh, this is what I want to hear.
1: Caleb Wilson at plus 950. Give it all to me. You're giving the guy who was better head-to-head against the three guys drafting ahead of him the chip on his shoulder. and all the shots he could ever want. Him and Josh Giddey get all the shots they could ever want. Oh, yeah, you got Matas, too. That's fine. But
2: that's what I own.
1: It's a nice fit for Caleb Wilson to put up some numbers. And at plus 950, that's crazy. I was looking at Darren Peterson plus 400. I mean, Darius Acuff plus 450. It's just, it's not the greatest value. Please ask me a question.
2: Where's Abuka Okoro? Yeah.
1: See, you and I, we're on the same wavelength there, too. 200-1.
2: Plus 2,000?
1: No. Plus 20,000.
2: Plus 20,000. Dude, he's got the... I think he's going to have to shot the Timbs. Remember what Malik $1
1: bet.
2: Was.
1: You know what? We're doing this right now. $5 bet makes a grand. A $5 bet makes a grand.
2: I'll send you $250. I'll send you $250. Because look, he's going to have the opportunity, dude. Like, I think, remember

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1: And I may have just...
0: VDOT is going to join us in about 20 minutes. He'll take us to grammar school. That's always fun. Am I doing something flatly anti-American by betting the team total under 1.5 goals? Jeff in Dallas has a thought. Jeff, you're on Westwood One Sports Night. Should I feel grimy or gross?
2: I've got two things for you. Number one, I'm glad to see that you've re-embraced your degenerate nature. But at this point, betting on the U.S. men's team is like betting on preseason football. They have nowhere to go. They've already punched their ticket. They can't improve their position. Turkey is out. They can't improve their position. Basically, we're just looking to stay uninjured and not correct bookings. So I don't think it's un-American. I wouldn't touch that game with a 10-foot pole.
0: Unless you're betting against betting the team total under, right?
2: Well, even
1: that's
2: then,
1: why I called you a degenerate.
2: You never know what's gonna happen. Like, Turkey might just lay down. We're better than they are anyways. So I would leave it alone. I could see a 1-0 game, but it could also be 4-0, or we could lose 2-0.
1: How much money were you going to put on this, by the way?
0: I already put a nice little 25er on it.
1: You put a 25 ball on it?
0: 25er. Appreciate the call, Jeff. It's good to hear from you. No, here's what you need to know. This is for the health of people that are out there. I've had this conversation with folks in sports media who are like, aren't you worried about like addiction and all these things? Yeah, you know, got to be careful. Like, I never exceed $25 in bets, so that way it stays fun. It's kind of like fantasy football. You don't want to put too much in, so that way, whatever the amount might be for you personally. And here's the other thing, Lena. I never take the money out. I just leave it in. Just leave it in, let it ride.
1: Brendan, I think your bet was something that should be, you know, talked about as probably degenerate. Like, I thought the context that the last caller provided... He's going to no-sell me calling you Brennan.
0: Why did you call me? I don't understand it. Is that a stepbrother's bit? Like, Brennan is John... No, that's a Will Ferrell.
1: Nothing
0: character.
1: About us... Brendan!
0: Oh, Brendan! Why? Okay, so why am I Brendan? I'm very lost. Help me.
3: There's not like a story that's jogging your memory that had to do with a man named Brendan who very famously gambled.
0: Oh, Brendan Sorsby! Oh! Sorry.
3: This 2 o'clock hour goes crazy, man.
0: It's late, man. Whoa! Brendan Sorsby. Yeah, I'm a degenerate gambler. Let's bet the horses.
1: Welcome back,
0: pal. Let's do that.
1: Where you been?
0: Sorry, that's on me.
1: Man, oh, man. But no. I think the last call provided some context because you are a DJ and you're betting on soccer that don't matter. You're betting on meaningless soccer.
0: Well, no, it's meaningful to Turkey or Turkey, eh? They're trying to get some points. You know.
1: Can you type it in the chat, how the spelling of Turkey, eh?
0: No, I'm telling you, that's how they...
1: Like ham
0: it's spelled turkey.
1: And then, A!
0: That's it. Turkey, A!
1: That's ridiculous.
0: And they want us to say it.
1: That's
0: big turkey out there wanting us to say turkey. That's what they want.
1: Drake was how about we by Big Pharma on his see, that's not how I thought it was spelled.
0: Well,
1: I thought it was T-U-R-K-E-Y.
0: Is it actually spelled that way?
3: Yeah, see, now that's this the is correct spelling
0: gonna,
3: of it. It's T.
0: You're gonna really mess
1: you think
0: up.
1: Put the wrong spelling of it in the chat. Did you think he was gonna put the wrong?
0: Not, I gotta stop. I'm just smarter than all of us.
1: I'm trying to take this show off the rails. I need to stop playing defense and chilling.
0: How about we go to the district? Let's go to the district, because there's a lot happening in your neck of the woods, Linnell Willingham. What a time to be a Wizards fan, because they drafted the number one pick in A.J. Dabanza. By the way, I don't mean this in a mean way at all. No, what? Sincerely. Mm-hmm. Who is the greatest Wizard ever? Like, what is the bar to exceed? Like, what is the bar A.J. Dabanza shooting for in the history of the Wizards organization? I guess if you go back to the Bullets, they won the title.
1: He's going to try to be the greatest Wizard of all time.
0: Who is that? Who is it right now?
1: Elvin Hayes, Wes Unseld, John
3: Wall. Wes Unseld, Elvin Hayes.
0: Okay. So we're talking Bullets days. Late 70s, winning a title. Those are the greatest.
1: I was about to say something that would have gotten me... I don't even know if it would have gotten me canceled, but talking about the greatest Wizards, it made me think of the clip that's gone viral of John Wall talking about how him and Bradley Beal weren't that close off the floor. Shocker. One tried to be a family man to a ex-reality star who was on The Real Housewives of Potomac. I'm sure that's going great. And the other was throwing up gang signs at Rose Bar. I didn't mean that as a negative or a slight, because John or anybody out there could be listening. I'm sorry.
0: But like, I'm a big John Wall fan.
3: It's also one of the best gifts in Wizards history is gang sign John Wall in Atlanta.
1: Honestly.
0: John Wall was involved in what many people consider, certainly this century, to be the greatest high school basketball game in North Carolina preps. He played for Word of God.
1: Word of God.
0: In Raleigh, North Carolina, going up against Ravenscroft High School. And the best player on the team at that point was Ryan Kelly, who went on to play at Duke. At that point, Yeah, he was dating Bill Cowher's daughter. They're now married. I think they have kids too. Wow. Ryan Kelly. Yeah, Bill Cowher was at the game. It was jam packed out, and Ryan Kelly's Ravenscroft team beat Word of God, which doesn't exist anymore, and John Wall that night, way back in 2010. 17 or so years ago.
1: I had some crazy teams.
0: Mm-hmm. So that comes to mind.
1: You need to check the birth certificates at that school. That's what I would say.
0: Probably. After the Austin Reeves, so your answer is we're going back, way back. We're not going recent. John Wall, Gilbert Arenas.
1: Heck no. No, one's got hardware, baby.
0: All right. After the Austin Reeves deal, how does it change the way you feel about Trae Young's contract?
1: Man, and I'm glad you brought this up, because I have a message for the second time this week. Those folks that get up on their platform and flap their gums about what the Wizards aren't going to be and how this isn't going to work, it exposes your depth of knowledge about basketball. Anybody that's followed the new Wizards brass since they've gotten to town, they have quite literally batted 1,000% from the plate. Batting 1,000. They have hit and got on base with every move they've made, from trades to draft picks, etc. So, to use a phrase that I coined during the 2024 NFL draft season to describe one Adam Peters and who Washington was going to go with at number 2 overall, we at that time with the Commanders had gotten the most highly sought after talent evaluator on the market. AP was clearly the most sought after GM, right? Because of that, you trust them. We got real basketball people in the front office for the Wizards for the first time in damn near 30, 40 years. We're at the mercy of the evaluator. Whatever the Wizvengers choose to do, and when I'm talking about the Wizvengers, I'm talking about Michael Winger, the general manager. I'm talking about Will Dawkins and Travis Schlenk. Those three dudes are responsible for putting the Wizards back on the map. I think we'll see it by way of regular season wins this year. Trust what they do. The contract's not bad. People just want to dunk on the Wizards because they've earned a terrible reputation as one of the worst organizations in pro sports over the past 50 years.
0: Let's use Adam Peters, San Francisco, and the Washington district area as a segue to Brandon Ayuk, Niners receiver, who seems to have the Washington Commanders in his sights. Here was Brandon Ayuk on his social media this week.
4: And if I'm crazy, or if I'm capping, them boys cut me today, and I'll sign with the Commanders tomorrow, and we'll see who's capping.
0: Jaden Daniels apparently wants this to happen too. So, Linnell, left hand up. How excited would you be to see this?
1: Blech. Cringe.
0: Brandon Ayuk?
1: No,
0: you is a cringe hand move for
1: no. You putting your left hand up. I told you I felt about that.
0: But left hand up. Go go Commanders.
1: No, you're a Panthers fan. You can't do that.
0: Bryce Young, 98th of the NFL 100. What up?
1: I'm surprised that wasn't the lead of the show here tonight. Listen, I think Brandon Ayuk, and I've said this the whole time, because of his unwillingness to be very direct and straightforward telling his side of the story, it has opened up the doors for ridiculous speculation about him. People saying he's got CTE, people saying he's a bad apple, people are stupid enough to compare him to Antonio Brown. Like, the conversation has gotten out of hand when it comes to Brandon Ayuk. But it's partially on him, right? Perception is 99% reality. He has not done everything in his power to change the perception of him because of these cryptic social media posts. San Francisco.
0: You don't think he's trying to do the Antonio Brown, James Harden, let me act a fool so you have to release me move?
1: I mean, they're going to release him anyway, whether he made the videos or not. Like, that's the thing, you know? Like, he's never... John Lynch has come out on the record and said he will never play again for the Niners. So, like, all that's fluff. You know what I'm saying? Bottom line is they're going to cut him regardless. What I think the cryptic messages are is his, I'll admit, his unsmart way of trying to get his side of the story out. And there's been limited reporting on his side of the story. But I thought some audio that we got from Niners tight end George Kittle, yesterday, I believe, he was on a Barstool show and was basically trashing Brandon Ayuk. But while he was trashing him, he divulged that, yeah, the last time I saw Ayuk was like week 6, 7, 8, and he was hitting like 23, 24 miles an hour on the GPS tracker. Looked good, but that was 8 months ago, so who knows? San Francisco alleged... If you go back and listen to Kyle Shanahan pressers, he was asked about it every week, the potential return of Brandon Ayuk. When asked why Ayuk had yet to be clear, what hurdles he still has to clear, you know what Kyle Shanahan and company said? He did not hit the numbers on the GPS tracker. Ding, ding, ding, ding, ding, ding, ding. Red flag, red flag. Kyle Shanahan's ass is a liar. So is John Lynch. They're petty. They're silly. And that's why his ass can't win the big game. Point blank. They're relying on this old-ass Niners team, with relying on Mike Evans and George Kittle off of an Achilles tear in January to come back and beat somebody. The Niners are making themselves look like a joke of an organization, and I can't wait once again until the entire truth comes out about this situation, because they're not free of blame in this at all, despite what the national media continues to portray.
0: Here's my hot take. You ready? I don't think Brandon Ayuk's good enough to care this much about it. I don't think he's going to make that much of a difference regardless of which team he plays for. I think receivers are luxury items for teams that, you know, you have a quarterback on a rookie deal or whatever. I don't think this guy was anywhere ever close to being top 10 in receiving yards for anybody. Yeah, the Kyle Shanahan offense and the rushing and all that, that's all good and well. I think the best was he finished 22nd in 2022, 22nd in receiving yards. I don't think...
1: How about the fact that he had a whopping 18 yards a catch in 2023 when he had 1,400 yards receiving and led the NFL in yards per catch? And when you think about it, in a run-first offense... spearheaded by Christian McCaffrey, for him to put up those type of numbers with the lack of targets that he got, he for damn sure is a top 10 wide receiver in this league. Without a shadow of a doubt. Not even close. Ooh. He is legit. You don't just wake up and average. So you're saying averaging 18 yards of reception on 14?
0: Three years ago? You said top 10 easily. I can name 10 receivers. We can do this. Jackson Smith and Jigba, better.
1: Talk about 3 years ago. He got hurt in 2024, brother.
0: Jack, I know.
1: He missed last year.
0: I'm going to say the name of a receiver. You tell me if Brandon Ayuk's better than this guy. Jackson Smith and Jigba.
1: No.
0: Ja'Marr Chase.
1: No.
0: Justin Jefferson.
1: No.
0: CeeDee Lamb.
1: No.
0: Drake London.
1: Yes.
0: Okay, he's better than Drake London. Okay.
1: Yes.
0: How about we do... DK Metcalf.
1: Yes.
0: I would take He's better than DK Metcalf.
1: Has DK Metcalf ever had 1,400 yards receiving? And he's always been the number one wide receiver and option on his team. He gets more targets than him. Yes, he's better than DK Metcalf. 100%. Amon-Ra. By the way, just to answer the question, no, DK Metcalf has never had 1,400 yards receiving or averaged 18 yards a catch. Amon-Ra?
0: Yeah, Amon-Ra.
1: If he got the damn target share that Amon-Ra did, yeah.
0: A.J. Brown?
1: No.
0: Okay, five. So we're at five right now. Okay. So you do believe this. Okay.
1: So you do believe this.
0: Puka Nacua.
1: Amazing line.
0: Forgot about Puka.
1: No, he's not better than Puka. But okay. Who's a bigger headache, him or Puka? Puka. 100%.
0: Well, Teterola McMillan.
1: Yeah, he's better than T-Mac.
0: I mean, he has Bryce Young throwing him the ball, though. I mean, that should be even more impressive.
1: He should get docked for it, right?
0: Malik Nabers.
1: No.
0: Okay. So we're at seven. We're making our way up there. We're getting there. Chris Olave or Abuka?
1: No. He's better.
0: The actual Abuka?
1: He's better.
0: Emeka Abuka? Okay.
1: I'll take him.
0: Cooper Kupp? You would take him at this point over Cooper Kupp. Mm-hmm. George Pickens?
1: No.
0: Okay, so we're pretty much at 10. Okay, he's borderline top 10. There you go.
1: But the point is, though, you're damn right he has got the talent to act this way. Yes, it's justifiable. The brother can play without a shadow of a doubt. And he's never been in an offense where, one, he's the clear-cut number one guy. Because remember, he's sharing targets with Debo. He's sharing targets with Kittle. He's sharing targets with McCaffrey out of the backfield. Sharing targets with Juwan Jennings. Yet he put those numbers up, Josh. That's my whole thing. Like, I think the general public is asleep at the wheel for, like, are y'all forgetting? On the Iceman album, Make Them Remember is, to me, the best song. And Drake goes, y'all forgot about Drake. Y'all forgot where I'm from. Y'all forgot about Drake. Y'all forgot I'm the one. Y'all forgot about Brandon Ayuk. 110%. Brother can play. Run after the catch. Route runner savant. Can take the top off. Contested catch guy. What can't B.A. do?
0: He can't tease this segment as well as I'm about to do it. B.Dot apparently texted a first-round NBA draft pick telling him where he was going to go, and he was right. That, in grammar school, when the most entertaining guest in sports talk joins us next.
5: 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They've clinched first place in Group D. Can they finish Group Play 3-0? 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
18: 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We're talking baseball on The Fan.

0: Josh Graham and Linnell Willingham.
1: As the most entertaining guest in sports talk, BDOT joins the program. That's Linnell Willingham. I'm Josh Graham, by the way. Westwood One Sports Night. I want the audience to have as much information as we do. DOT is based in Charlotte, North Carolina, but his connections go well beyond the state and the worlds of sports and entertainment. After his hometown Charlotte Hornets drafted Christian Anderson out of Texas Tech last night, DOT texts me, quote, "I talked to Christian earlier and told him he was gonna be a Hornet. I didn't ask any follow-ups. I just said, we on for tomorrow? He said, yes. So I've bottled up my curiosity all until this moment." DOT, what the hell?
2: Man, 2021, you know, Josh, I'm always hosting something sports related in North Carolina, and CP3 has an event every year called CP3's Rising Stars. And it's just the best of the best of the young high school cats that come into the area, and they drop buckets. And 2021, I got the chance to meet Christian Anderson, another gentleman that was at that same camp, went by the name of A.J. DeBonsta. A.J. DeBonsta was in the dunk contest at the event, and I did the hosting for the dunk contest, and he put on a Terrence Clark jersey. I'll let your listeners go and do their own homework on who Terrence Clark was. Yeah, but he put on a Terrence Clark jersey, threw up the number 5, and went and did a remarkable dunk. I was like, who is this? And I was like, that's A.J. DeBonsta. He's going to be in the NBA one day. And I'd be damned, but they wasn't right. But it was this little kid, man. He was like 5'8", Josh, and he was just lighting everybody up. And his name was Christian Anderson. And I just went and met his pops. Now, his pops was like, yeah, we're from Germany by way of Atlanta. And we stay in Atlanta now. And I was like, man, your son is phenomenal, man, just to be that size. And I was like, I'm just going to keep up with him. So we exchanged Instagrams, Christian and I, and I've just been supporting him ever since. So, like, we'll just talk every now and then in the DMs or whatnot. And I don't know. I was just hearing different people talk about it, that 18th pick, Christian Anderson could come to Charlotte. And I was like, man, that would be so lit. So I sent him a DM like, Christian, if you come to Charlotte at that 18th pick, I'm going to lose my ish. I'm going to lose it, bro. Like, wherever you go, I'm going to be proud of you. But I'm going to lose it if you come to Charlotte. And lo and behold, man, at that 18th pick, man, the Hornets drafted him, and I sent him a DM. I told you. He still ain't responded because, of course, I'm sure he's still celebrating with family and just going crazy, but – yeah, man, like I'm very excited to have Christian Anderson, one of the best shooters in the draft, come to Charlotte, man. And, you know, I think the draft knocked it out. I mean, the Hornets knocked it out the park again in the draft, man. Arguably the best rebounder and arguably the best shooter to team up with. Arguably the flashiest point guard in the league with the best three-point shooting rookie in the league. Like, we're building some great things in Charlotte, man. Tickets are selling right now, man. You're more than welcome to jump on this bandwagon.
3: We're okay. I promise you, we're fine. There's a new bandwagon that folks should be jumping on. This is about to become a rivalry between me and you.
2: You're more than welcome to get on the bandwagon.
3: I can see it happening.
2: Belt to the Wizards, dog. I'm going to put a belt to the Wizards. Know that. Belt to the Wizards.
3: This is going to become a rivalry. I think aren't we like Southeast Division rivals? Aren't we in the same division? We get to see y'all like 4 or 6 times a year. I cannot wait.
2: When we think about rivals, we think of Orlando. We think of Miami. Nobody thinks of the Wizards. Nobody thinks of the Bullets. Nobody
3: thinks
2: of anything.
3: It's extremely cute. I cannot wait until A.J. DeBonsta dumps on Steinbach later this year.
2: Trey Young, $220 million.
3: Because he's that guy. That guy can't get you past nothing.
2: It's over for y'all. Y'all are squash.
3: 25-10 for the career. They act like the brothers washed.
2: Trey Young ain't no Melo Ball. Know that.
3: Bro, he is no Melo Ball. You can't hear me say a bad thing about Melo.
1: All right. This, by the way, is the stuff that the NBA draft commentary was missing on TV. Basketball people having basketball conversations is exactly what I wish we had more of. That is BDOT, who's with us here. You said he didn't reply since the text, but you just sent me the exchange that you had before. He's being cagey. He said, we'll see how everything goes. I think Christian Anderson probably knew where he was headed. Or maybe had an idea of the Charlotte Hornets' interest prior to that. That just means you're going to have to get a jersey now, though, right?
2: Oh, absolutely, man. I definitely got to get me. Wasn't it awesome how they got two guys from Germany? Like, was that like the organization for Charlotte is really knocking it out the park the last 4 to 5 years, man. Like, I'm really hoping that we keep Kobe White. Got to keep Kobe White in a Charlotte Hornets jersey. But again, Christian Anderson is going to be that type of player to relieve Melo Ball when he comes off the bench. And I'm excited to see Christian, though. I'm really excited. He's been playing above his years. 4 years, so I think it's a great pickup for
1: them. Can I tell you another reason why it's funny that Charlotte drafted a couple of the guys from Germany?
2: Why?
1: Number one, like, there were already all the jokes that Charlotte has all these white guys on their team, and Christian Anderson, while not a white guy, Haynes certainly is, or Hans is certainly that, and you have Con Knipple, so you have all these jokes. It was Liam McNeely, it was Ryan Kalkbrenner. You get the jokes about the fundamental four and all these others that are
3: out. Is that what they were going by? The fundamental four?
1: There's some stuff.
2: Sadly. That was there.
1: Right. You also have the World Cup going on, and North Carolina, specifically where I live, Winston-Salem, North Carolina, has been hosts to one of the tournament's best teams, the German national team. And a funny development has happened in the past week where Germany's been here for the last 2 months. Some of the locals are starting to root against Germany. They want Germany out of the tournament. Why? A buddy of mine confirmed this. They are members at this local pool, like my buddies are, and the German national team has it exclusively rented out for the next 2 months. So they're waiting for the German national team to be eliminated from the World Cup so that their summer can begin and they can have access to their pool.
2: Hey, well, the people at Waffle House, they love the fact that Germany's there.
3: Exactly.
2: Bro, them Germans been up in Waffle House and Walmart, man, looking like they at Disney World.
3: I'm telling you.
2: 48. You hear me? I'm talking about just looking around and just, wow, and just putting their finger in the syrup and just, it's amazing.
3: It's amazing what we have here. Texas Roadhouse bit, to me, is still the craziest thing. Them treating Texas Roadhouse like it's Nobu, like.
2: But just imagine, God, them biscuits at daggone Texas Roadhouse.
3: Whoa. But it's the whole kill, right? It's not even about the bread itself. It's the cinnamon butter. The cinnamon butter is the star of the show when it comes to the Texas Roadhouse roll. And yeah,
2: agreed.
1: Dot, where would you send internationals? Let's say can I hear that impression one more time, Linnell, of somebody who's visiting the United States for the
3: world? I'm coming here to the United States from a different country. Where would you take me?
1: Yeah, Dot, where are you directing them?
2: Oh, we're going to Onyx.
3: We're going to Onyx. We you do that.
2: Onyx. Onyx. That's where the women take their clothes off.
3: They're naked. They walk around naked.
2: They walk around naked. They do. Ooh, yeah. And so then after that, we'll go to cookout, and you can have like three entrees and a milkshake.
3: We're gonna do a barbecue after we see them naked.
1: $9
3: A naked barbecue.
2: $7.50. You can have three entrees and a milkshake or a sweet tea that you can have left overnight, and the next morning the ice is still frozen.
1: It's equivalent of about $150. This is probably a great segue to the fun that will be had as we do each week with B Dot here. We play grammar school. Dot, would you like to explain the happenings and the rules of grammar school?
3: Before Dot goes, I'm sorry, Dot. I want to apologize, Josh, for my disdain towards you during this segment, Specifically grammar school. I went back and watched the film because that's what we do here on Westwood One Sports. We're watching the tape. We're trying to get better constantly. I have been extremely critical of your performances as of recently, and you actually haven't performed that bad. Now, if you happen to do poorly today, I just want to know. The audience probably sees I'm in a different location right now, so I cannot be my normal angry self at you when you screw up. But know that the pressure's on, pal. The pressure's on.
1: You could just be helpful. That's an idea.
3: You don't use the help properly. You're like me whenever I get advice from someone that's older in my family. I have this weird bit of like, for whatever reason, you like listen to your friends and other adults more than you do your actual family sometimes because you think that your family doesn't know no better at certain points. Sorry, fam bam. But yeah, like, you pick up what I'm putting down there. Sometimes the best advice, like you got kids, right? Sometimes, you know, what you say may not hit the same, but if I said it to them, maybe it may hit a little bit different because you're dad, you know?
2: Happens all the time.
3: So, yeah.
1: All right. Well, Dot, would you like to explain the rules before we get going?
2: Absolutely, man. I give Josh two words or phrases from the urban vernacular, the urban demographic, and I give him three. And if he gets two out of three correct, he gets a satisfactory grade. I give three regardless. But today we're switching it up a little different.
3: Oh, yeah.
2: I've gone words of the DMV for my bro Linnell over there. But today, Josh, I need you to understand that there's music. There's music that we have that are hymns in the urban demographic, songs that are just traditional songs. Now, hold up five fingers, Josh, before we get started with this. Hold up five fingers. If you've heard, hold up five fingers, Josh.
1: Is this like the left hand up commanders thing?
2: No. Hopefully you'll get there. Put down one finger if you've heard of this artist, okay? Jay-Z.
1: Oh, yeah.
3: What?
1: If you've heard of the artist.
2: Yes, Jay-Z.
3: Hold on, gosh. Your hands are so awkward, by the way.
1: I was trying to figure out what end of the hand to put the fingers
2: This
1: down.
2: Is the easy part, Josh. This is just to make sure that you'll do great on the game. Future. Meek Mill. Boosie. Jeezy.
1: It's the same person as Lil Boosie, right?
2: Yes. Okay. And Jeezy. Okay, so boom. So you at least know the artists that have created the hymns for our culture. Okay, so are you ready? Mm-hmm. I'm going to read you the words that you should know. You tell me the artist that performed this hymn, okay?
3: Oh, my God.
1: Did you just name them? Do I have, like, the multiple choice available?
2: In those five, three of the artists are in those five. That was your hint to me.
3: Josh, I'm going to tell you what. The hint that he just gave you. This is like when you take the training wheels off of a bike.
2: Here we go, Josh. Up first, Dirty Syrup in the Styrofoam. Spend a day and get my mind blown. Dress it up and go to Nassau. 200 miles on the dash. Who said that?
1: Boosie.
2: Is that your final answer?
1: Yeah, that's wrong because he's shaking his head already. But
2: 100% incorrect. Linnell, let him know who said that, please.
3: Should I have to?
2: I mean,
3: let's put the chat. This is where the chat gets a chance to be interactive. Everyone right now, blow up the chat with who that artist was, because clearly Josh Graham. Josh, and you're in a lot of stadiums and in a lot of arenas, and this song is a cult classic, especially during your favorite month of the sports calendar.
1: For some reason, I thought that was a part of Wipe Me Down with like the way he was saying it, so sorry.
2: Yeah, it's actually a song called March Madness.
3: What? Okay, I'm gonna let it go. How ridiculous that last thing was.
1: I know Boosie's songs. I mean,
3: you thought that was Wipe Me Down?
1: I thought it was part of a verse. I'm sorry.
2: All right, are you ready for your next one?
3: This is embarrassing. Don't call on me.
2: Patty cake, microwave. You circles make a square. Goddamn, I'm paid.
3: I told you don't ask me, and I think you should take heed to my advice. Seriously.
1: You don't know this either?
3: You might as well just take this one on the chance. You already lost for the day. That's a damn shame. All because, and you know what's crazy? Dot routinely, it's because he loves you. Y'all fam, bam, it's all good. He gives you the layup at the beginning, and you routinely miss it. Routinely.
1: I'm going to take a loophole then. Here's my loophole. I'm going to use my lifeline, but I'm not going to Linnell. I'm going to go to Denton. Who sang it, Denton?
3: I'll be honest.
4: That would be Jeezy.
3: So what we also just figured out, and we already knew this, but Denton Day, 1,000% blacker than Linnell was.
1: He knows ball.
3: If we're being real, from a music sense, for sure. I always say that me and him share a sports brain. We low-key share a music brain as well.
1: I'm alive!
3: But no, this was a part of me shaming you. This is still the shame factor here. An offensive coordinator, a lot of times, when they got a young quarterback, what do they do, Dot? Let me get a screen call for him. Let me throw a slant. He gives you a slant or a screen every week, and you throw an incompletion.
1: Hey, here's the thing. This is a good reminder. Denton, jumping in right there. We're not saying this isn't Afrocentric. This isn't black.
2: No.
1: This is urban. So folks who are out there saying, oh, this is racist. No, it isn't.
3: No, this ain't as racist. Kiss my black ass. That was racist.
1: Urban. Urban vernacular is what we're talking about.
2: Yeah. No, seriously. I'm so glad that Double D comes out and answers that with such swiftness and so He was so disgusted with Josh that Josh didn't do it. That lets you know this ain't race specific, dog. This is 100% urban hip hop music.
1: Rasheed Wallace, white people, black people, big people, all people, all of them, everybody. Okay.
2: All right. Don't try to deflect. Yeah, don't try to deflect.
3: You got. So for the record, can we let the record state you do not have any more lifelines?
2: Correct.
1: Yeah, this is it.
3: And this is for the game.
2: For the game.
3: There we go. Come on, Josh.
2: I used to pray for times like this, to rhyme like this. So I had to grind like that to shine like this.
1: Jay-Z.
2: Is that your final answer?
1: It isn't. That's not Jay.
2: Is that your final answer?
1: Hold one sec.
3: I got to go, guys. I mean, you are not going to continue to. You're embarrassing me at this point. Because Dot looking at me like, okay. And we'll be real. We'll be transparent with this. You are.
1: Can I be honest for a second? Can I be honest?
3: You don't ever have to actually be honest, Linnell.
1: That's true. I forgot who you asked me about at the start. The only three I could remember was Boosie, Jay-Z, and Young Jeezy. Those are the three that I remembered that I was asked at the start. So
3: because he hasn't officially answered the question yet, can you repeat the phrase?
2: Yes, the phrase is simple.
3: Can you put some twang on it?
2: Okay. I used to pray for times like this to rhyme like this, so I had to.
1: It's Meek Mill. It's Future. It's Dreams and Nightmares. Dreams and Nightmares.
3: Ho, ho, ho.
1: No. We already did Future.
3: Final answer. Meek can Mill, we lock in the final
1: Meek
3: answer?
1: Meek Mill, Dreams and Nightmares. Okay.
2: Is it your final answer?
1: It should count. It should be a win because I also gave the song, too. Yes.
2: is correct, and it is a satisfactory grade. Congratulations, Josh Graham. Linnell saved you.
3: You make me when you bounce back this way, it's perseverance at its finest, man. You want to talk about your shot not falling all night tonight, and then when it's time to really, you know, close things out, Josh Graham with a big bucket. There we go, man.
1: What Jay-Z lyric would you have done if you had a Jay-Z lyric in there? Can I tell you my favorite Jay-Z lyric?
2: Sure.
1: I'm not a businessman. I'm a businessman.
2: Let me handle my business. Damn.
3: He wasn't even going to continue it. That was the whole thing.
1: Oh, no.
2: He was pacing himself. Yeah. Okay.
3: You know what I've really stumbled upon recently? My favorite Jay-Z song, I think, is You Don't Know.
1: Really?
2: I sell ice in the winter. I sell water in hell. I am a hustler, baby. I sell water to a whale.
1: I like Heart of the City.
2: Ain't no love in the heart of the city. Mm-hmm. Ain't no love.
3: That You Don't Know, though. We talk about music that lasts the test of time. If he was to drop You Don't Know right now, it would go number one.
2: And when he does it in Brooklyn, when I'm up there in July, I can't wait. I'm there Saturday and Sunday. Turn me up.
3: By the way, Dot, when we hop off here, I got a question for you.
2: That's a yacht.
1: That's a late night on air, you up, question mark. All right, Dot, we love you. Thanks for doing this. Do you want to punctuate this segment the right way?
2: Absolutely. Tickets are very cheap right now. Hop on that Charlotte Hornet bandwagon, you.
0: South Beach is going Greek.
5: Yeah!
0: The Miami Heat have won the Giannis Antetokounmpo sweepstakes, acquiring the two-time MVP in a blockbuster deal that includes Tyler Hero. Can Giannis restore Heat culture and put Miami back in the title picture? Westwood One Sports.
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3: And the match is about to begin.
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0: 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Here's Josh Graham and Linnell Willingham.
1: That's Linnell Willingham. I'm Josh Graham. We'll put this show to bed in just a moment. 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Appreciate PDOT's time. Do want to say, shout out to my Carolina Hurricanes. For those watching on YouTube, I got my championship gear. The shirt says it's still going to be delivered in July, but I got my Carolina Hurricanes Stanley Cup champion hat. I thought the stuff on the ice looked ugly, like the shirt and the hat that the players are wearing. So I decided to go with a different style cap. Is that sacrilege, or should you, if your team wins the title, go
2: you
1: for
2: should just probably go
1: the hat
2: the
1: that they wear?
2: The merch that everybody else wears, I guess, makes it official, I guess. But if you if you feel like the swag of this hat is better, I can't knock your hustle down.
1: It does. I mean, it is a swaggier hat. I don't think there's any question about it. And it makes the frustrating Orioles season that this has been all the more easy to stomach, thanks to my team winning it all. So those are my two teams. I know you're convinced I have many more.
2: Well, we know that you do. You're doing like an undercover bit, and I understand it.
1: But what's the value, though? Explain. Like, let's see this all the way through.
2: The mind, Josh. Is he?
3: You get to hide from the pain. Like, you don't have to deal with. I don't have to deal with any pain publicly. We know you. You deal with the pain of the Carolina Panthers, but you don't have to be forward facing with it.
1: See, now this year, I actually will be the first year since 2017 that I haven't had to go to the games. So
3: I know. Perfect time for you to come back out of the woodworks.
2: But you're definitely going to go to the games, though.
1: Am I?
2: You're not going to go to
1: I'm going to be on late Saturday night, and I'm going to like ride an hour and a half to get there.
2: Oh, it's an hour and a half to get to Charlotte?
1: Yeah.
2: Okay. Well, I mean, there's nothing like
1: being... where the happy people are from.
2: The happy people. I just am thinking of, like, from your perspective, I know how you get in terms of Muta Kang. They're expecting you there.
1: Maybe. So, I mean, we'll pick and choose.
3: Wasn't that your whole bit
1: games.
3: Of the you weren't a fan anymore because you were covering them? So now you're not covering them. Now you're a fan again.
1: I guess there is a lane where I could if I wanted to be. But I'll have to feel something. We'll see if I feel something. All right.
2: When are you
1: going to
2: tell the people that you're actually a fan, though? Seriously.
1: If I actually am sincerely rooting for them, I will own it. I will own it. I'm not there yet. Let's close out today's program by putting the show to bed. Be so funny.
3: Every now and then there's

0: No.
1: So she is massive on TikTok. I think she's on Instagram too, but I see it on TikTok. She's becoming her goal, and she's going to do it. She's very close to accomplishing this goal. She is attempting to become the first woman to solo row from California to Hawaii.
2: Arms big as hell.
1: Arms big as hell. Now, granted, this is not like your traditional, like, canoe. Okay. Yeah, there's like an enclosure. She sleeps in the boat. It's a big boat.
0: Mm.
1: I think there might be a little bit of help with the rowing, but not like an engine. You know what I mean? Like, she's doing the work, but there's like some infrastructure that makes it a little bit easier to get from California to Hawaii. But I see some of this stuff, and I'm like, because she's one of us, you know? And I'm like, I'm not living my whiteness recklessly enough.
0: Yeah, one of us. OOU.
2: Have you
0: ever rowed, fellas? Either of you?
2: Then rows every
0: week.
2: Have
0: you ever rowed a boat?
2: Multiple times a week, don't you?
1: I do go to rowing classes.
2: Oh, I've ever rowed a boat gently down the stream.
0: It's just the rowing machine? Like, have you ever, like, rowed a boat? Like, have you been in
1: a
0: boat?
1: Kayak, canoe, yeah.
0: Yes. Okay. See, I've done that. Every time I go to Myrtle Beach, like, we'd race. Me and my brothers would race and kayaks.
1: I have my own stand-up paddleboard. I'm about that water life.
2: For whatever reason,
0: I didn't pin you as being a water life guy.
2: Dude, he's hairy. All hairy people love water because it, like, slicks their hair down on them.
1: For reference, he's talking about bodily hair because there's not a lot of hair on top of my head.
2: No. Well, I will say, you've been rocking out with the grow back recently, and it's been a vibe.
0: Oh, he's got grow back gear?
2: He's got new growth.
1: No, he's talking about my hair because I don't cut it. I get lazy.
2: The fact that you cut your own hair, though, is such a flex. And you do a good job. And it's going to be moisturized and shiny.
0: I go to a salon.
2: The fact that you just called it a salon, like Josh and the show. I mean, come on. Give me.
1: Wait,
0: it is a salon, though. It's not a barbershop. It's a salon.
1: It was to bleach my hair, though. You said
0: I'd rather have women cut my hair than dudes.
2: That was when it was Denton Hendry.
1: I went Super Saiyan.
2: What an era, yes.
0: Oh, man. I loved Dragon Ball Z back in the day. This might be a place we could connect over that and Batman, D-Day. We have that together.
1: Let me know when you're getting your Dragon Ball Z tattoo.

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0: Josh Graham and Linnell Willingham.
1: That's Linnell Willingham. I'm Josh Graham. And full disclosure, we were trying to figure out the best way to break down the NBA draft now that it's officially in the books. And where our brain first went to is, let's do winners and losers. And then we thought, you know, let's pinky up this deal. We're better than that. Let's try to recreate the wheel. Let's try to do that. And then the further we got, we just decided, you know, we got winners we like. We got losers we like. Sometimes you just want a Big Mac. Is it the most thoughtful thing that you can order, even on the fast food market? Maybe not. But sometimes you just want that number one, Linnell, and you don't want to think about it. Sometimes you just want to go to a movie, and it's Sandler? Let's just throw it on, and it doesn't matter if there's anything thoughtful in it whatsoever. Just want to throw on Blended, and that's okay.
2: Full disclosure, tonight I had the most ridiculous dinner. It's been an interesting day for me. I'm dealing with a small personal challenge that I will overcome. And that's just part of life. Everyone goes through it. But as a result of that, I, for dinner, had a 5-piece chicken wing with fried rice, a steak and cheese combo. Now, the steak and cheese, I'm not going to eat probably until about 4 o'clock in the morning after I am done with the show here tonight. But, like, I did that because, damn it, sometimes you just do what you want to do. And what we want to do is give you winners and losers. Can I start that's with it. The first winner? Can I do that?
1: Well, hold one sec. I'm starting to think, because I was up till about 1 Eastern listening to you yesterday.
2: Well, you see.
1: Starting to think that we have the same winner as the big
2: you
1: winner of the
2: agree?
1: NBA draft. Think that's possible. Where is your big winner?
2: My big winner, chicken dinner. When it comes to the 2026 NBA draft, ring a ding, ding, ding, ding, ding, ding, ding, ding, ding, ding, ding, ding. You win. My yeah,
1: give us your winners. Give us your winners. 310-840-4910. Winners and losers. 310-840-4910. Let's fully embrace the bit. Winners and losers. 310-840-4910.
2: Milwaukee. Okay. I look at Milwaukee, and I know you were on their tail as well. I just, when you have a star that's disgruntled, that forces his way out of town, you normally don't end up with a team that's arguably better than the one that he was on initially
1: and this is
2: where we disagree, I know. I look at the Milwaukee Bucks, and remember, this is what's beautiful about this. Our pals at the DraftKings Sportsbook, they haven't dropped the odds yet for the NBA title next year, post-draft. But 7 through 10, frisky play-in team, I don't think they're below that. I don't think that's a pipe dream. I don't. You asked me
1: Who's
2: a question
1: their best
2: earlier.
1: Player? I'm Who's glad their you best asked. Player?
2: So when you asked me earlier, I went, oh, Tyler Hero. But, like, when it comes, I know, that's not anything that's inspiring. I totally
1: How did that
2: understand.
1: Go in Miami? And he wasn't even the best player there.
2: So here's what I would say. I think the sum of the parts, Josh. It's not just about Tyler Hero.
1: No.
2: It's the sum of the parts. And then look.
1: No. But these guys all played for Miami.
2: Khalil Ware did not play with Miles Turner. He played with Bam Adebayo. So I guess that, yeah.
1: What are you doing?
2: They're better than what the Heat were, though. Braden
1: you don't
2: Burries.
1: Have to do this, Liddell.
2: Braden Burries. Nate Amick. Kyle Kuzma. Ryan Rollins. Kevin Porter.
1: Okay. Here's why we can agree. Let's find some common ground rather than try to fester more division across our divided nation. Let's look at places that we have common ground. The Milwaukee Bucks are winners this week and in this draft because they made the best possible deal for Giannis, yes. The team was wise to pursue this path rather than acquiring Jaylen Brown, because what happens if Jaylen Brown decides to opt out next year, threatens to do so? Then you're in the same position you're in now. Plus, Bucks owner Jimmy Haslam is also the owner of the Cleveland Browns. He's sick of this because he just had the deal Myles Garrett in Cleveland, And the next two drafts pale in comparison, talent-wise, to this year's draft. So getting pick 13, plus a ton of young, movable assets from Miami, that was better than the Boston option. Also, it was fitting that the forward outside the top four with the highest ceiling fell to Milwaukee. Perfect place for Nate Amet from Tennessee to end up. Yep. Who, by the way, Jimmy Haslam's alma mater is Rocky Top. So, hey, you're replacing Milwaukee.
2: I did
1: that
2: not
1: is
2: know that. Okay.
1: The Miami pick that they sent you, and Nate Amet's available to go along with Braden Burries. That brings us to the second biggest headline of the week. That was Michigan head coach Dusty May leaving for the Dallas Mavericks job. That meant there was a stronger sense that Dallas might pick a Wolverine at number 9 rather than picking the best player there in Braden Burries. The Mavs did just that by taking Moritz Johnson, so Arizona's Braden Burries falls to Milwaukee at 10. Outside of the top four, he might be the most pro-ready teenager in this draft. So you get Braden Burries, you get Nate Amet. You, by the way, well, this is the part we disagree. They're going to be bad in the near term. The Bucks, they're going to be well set up for the future because you hired Taylor Jenkins. That is going to be, he gave Memphis an identity. He should do the same thing for the Milwaukee Bucks as well. And those my unprotected Miami picks early next decade. By that time, Giannis is going to be what age? And the Heat have mortgaged all their picks and their future there. Could be very valuable for Milwaukee. So I think they came out well with a bad situation with Giannis and made a good deal, made the right deal. Got a really good player at 13 with the pick they got from Miami. And think they benefited from the Dusty May hire as well. Braden Burries being there at 10.
2: Yeah, totally agree. And I think the part that's most enticing to me is Nate Amet. Because I think in 2 years, he can be the best player on this team. 6'10", 220, can get it off the rim and push, shot creator. I think under Taylor Jenkins and in that defensive scheme and system, like he can be a plus defender with that length and size that he has, man. Like, I'm a huge fan of his. A huge, huge fan of his.
1: While we go to the phones, Johnny in Atlanta, winners and losers from the NBA draft, 310-840-4910, recreating the format that is Sports Talk by taking phone calls and asking for your winners and losers right after a draft, 310-840-4910. I do want Linnell to pull up the current Eastern Conference standings and to tell me how many teams he believes the Milwaukee Bucks are going to be better than in the Eastern Conference, or how many teams he thinks are better than the Milwaukee Bucks are. I would love to know what that answer is as we hear from Johnny in Atlanta. Johnny, 310-840-4910. Winners, losers, go.
3: Hey, Linnell, you can tell Graham don't watch basketball because the Bucks won the draft. I just said they won the draft. Yeah, I thought you laughed at them.
1: I laughed at the idea that the Bucks are going to be good next year. I think they won the trade and won the draft.
3: Hey, they will be better than the Miami Heat. Believe me, because they have no They will be better because basically,
1: this is your ally, Linnell.
3: Hey, he went to the same position that he did last year.
2: He put 83 on the Wizards.
3: Hey, the Bam cannot score. And my take, I called in about the Hornets. You might be right. LaMelo might be out there because they did draft Christian Anderson Jr. out of Texas Tech, a guard. He might be out. And then another one I called in about the Knicks draft pick in the second round, that Bruce Thornton pick. Oh, man, that's Ohio awesome. State. A four-year start out of Ohio State. Hey, it was I put it like this. The loser of the draft, I got to give it to Utah because Darren Peterson is not the guy. I don't care what nobody say.
2: Oh, my goodness.
3: The loser is Utah.
2: Winner. How are they losers?
3: Because Darren Peterson is not that guy.
2: Who are they supposed to take?
3: Hey, you know who he reminds me of? Well, the number one pick for the Cavs that year. Who was one and done? Y'all hyped him up like he was
2: Anthony Bennett.
3: Next thing, some more. Yeah, Anthony Bennett. They were hero. They hyped him up like he's the best thing smoking.
2: But Darren Peterson and Anthony Bennett. Come on, dog. Now I'll say this.
3: Hey,
2: Anthony Bennett at UNLV was a badass.
1: Thank you for the call, Johnny. It's good to hear from you. Okay, so that's your ally, Linnell. And him are aligned.
2: No.
1: Milwaukee Bucks are going to be better than the Miami Heat next year.
2: I don't believe that they're going to be better than the Heat. Like, that's crazy. But I did take heed to what you said.
1: I don't watch ball either.
2: And Johnny said it.
1: He said
2: the standings, right? The Bucks team is currently constructed. I think it's better than Brooklyn. I think it's better than Chicago.
1: See? You're not tracking the top 10.
2: I think they're better than Charlotte.
1: They're better than Charlotte without LaMelo Ball.
2: Even with LaMelo, I think they're better than Charlotte.
1: Oh, my God. Being a LaMelo hater, and you said with LaMelo Ball, a team that has Tyler Hero as its best player is better than them.
2: You don't think the front court of Khalil Ware and Miles Turner won't eat their lunch?
1: Musa Diabate. You put some respect on the ears.
2: That's it, though. Their front court's buns.
1: They just drafted Hannes Steinbacher, whatever.
2: Not quick enough. Can't move.
1: Okay. So you said they're better than
2: the Hornets?
1: We haven't cracked the top 10 yet.
2: So I can't believe
1: they're better than the Nets. They're better than the Wizards. That's a good one.
2: No, they're not better than... Stop it. Not better than the Wizards. They're better than the Raptors.
1: I'm having too much fun.
2: They're better than the Raptors. They're better than the Raptors. Let me chill. But no.
1: They're 11th. So they're 11th.
2: They're going to be in that play. I said 7 through 10. I could see them finishing.
1: So we're at 11.
2: We're at 11. So I got to choose one more team to put them over. Indiana.
1: Because they're better than Indiana?
2: They're better than
1: you
2: Indiana.
1: You don't believe that.
2: No.
1: You don't believe that.
2: No, I don't. I know. Indiana's going to be a frisky team next year. Toronto.
1: Putting them over the Charlotte Hornets and Toronto.
2: And Toronto. Yeah.
1: Crazy. I believe that.
2: No, it's not.
1: The Raptors won 46 games last year, and the Bucks, without Giannis, did not look very good, obviously. And this team without Giannis is now going to win 45, 46 games.
2: You just got to hope Tyler Hero is able to stay healthy. That's all.
1: That's it.
2: Yeah, that's
1: all. Just need Tyler Hero.
2: But, dog, What about the team that you don't like?
1: I think I outlined
2: Ryan
1: it pretty
2: Rollins.
1: Clear. Like, Tyler Hero wasn't the best player on his last team.
2: But this team
1: And that
2: is
1: team was a lot
2: more,
1: better.
2: No, this that, team is more well-rounded to me. I'm putting a lot of stock in Nate Amen and Braden Burns.
1: You really are. They are freshmen. Had to remind a mutual friend of ours, the Prince of North Kakalaki, Will Dalton, this when it came to Cooper Flagg. He's like, "Whoa, Cooper Flagg, Anthony Davis, Kyrie Irving, they're gonna be a team right away." It takes time, and a lot of new parts, and that just doesn't work right away. It just doesn't.
2: I think they're dudes.
1: Like, this entire starting five is different.
2: I think they're dudes that could come in and have impact right away though, because of their play style and their skill that they already got. Both Braden Burries and Nate Amen already got a little bit of size on them. Good NBA ready bodies to me.
1: Can we place a bet right now if they have a winning record?
2: A winning record?
1: Yeah. Is that too far?
2: No.
1: Think they're going to finish with a winning record?
2: I'll
1: give you 500. 41-41, you win.
2: Taylor Jenkins is going to put on a coaching clinic.
1: All right, D-Day, what's the bet? Got to figure out what it is. Well, actually, you still have another bet to pay off that you still haven't.
2: That's why
1: we can't do another bet.
2: The fact that we were, now I'm ready.
1: Oh, by the way, D-Day, we need to go back and see. Did any of us have Miami? As we did a where's Giannis going to be playing basketball bet?
2: I think
1: way back in January. No, we need to go back and check.
2: I think I had.
1: We need to go back and check that. Figure this out. I don't remember.
2: I think you said he wasn't getting traded.
1: No. We both picked three team drafts saying where he was going to end up. And I don't know if either of us had the Miami Heat. So it might push. We'll have to go back and revisit the tape. Got to go check the tape.
2: Let's go check
1: and get to the bottom of that. Figure out what that bet was, because I don't even remember what the bet was. So since we're talking about winners in this draft, by the way, tell us your winners and losers. 310-840-4910. That's Linnell Willingham. I'm Josh Graham. How about we talk about the losers? And we'll do that next on Westwood One Sports Night.
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0: Here's Josh Graham and Linnell Willingham.
1: We are making history on this format. That's Linnell Willingham. I'm Josh Graham. Nobody's ever thought of, after a draft ends, immediately giving their winners and losers.
2: History,
1: next
2: Josh
1: up, we
2: Graham.
1: Might give letter grades, grading the draft. We might do that as well because we have all the best and newest ideas. And another concept that we've thought of that's never been thought of before in the history of sports talk. Taking phone calls.
2: Yes.
1: 310-840-4910. Winners and losers from the NBA draft. We were both aligned on the Milwaukee Bucks being winners. Linnell, who is the biggest loser? Loser!
2: From the NBA. You talk about the biggest loser, like...
1: Great
2: when
1: show.
2: You talk about the biggest loser, like, it's got to be an egregious selection, I feel like. And it just has to make no sense at all. And honestly, in the first round, there aren't a whole lot of those. Here's what I'll say. Couple picks that I didn't like. Don't like Zubi Ejiofor going 23 to Atlanta. I don't believe he was worth the first round pick. And then Alex Caravan going 29 overall to the Cavs. Why was he drafted? I don't know how you watch him during his, 5 years at UConn and think that he is going to be a good pro. He can't move his puppies laterally.
1: Champion. Oh,
2: he's a winner. My ass. Come on, man. Like, winner at the collegiate level, but not going
1: to
2: be a winner.
1: See that pass to Braylon Mullins?
2: So good,
1: pretty
2: right?
1: Cool.
2: So good. I just worry about and question his athleticism at the next level and what position is it? Was he a 3 at 6'8", or is he a small ball 4 at 6'8"? Like, who can he guard any power forwards in the NBA, especially if you go small? Can he be a small ball 5? But remember what Booze did to him every time he got him in the post? It was cookies. Cookies probably the wrong word. It was a bucket, you know? So I total head-scratching move. I thought he was going to be like a car insurance salesman. Like, that's what I saw for him post-UConn. I did not think he was a pro basketball player, even at, like, overseas.
1: That is quite a case that you've made for the loser of the draft. That being the Cleveland Cavaliers for selecting Alex Caravan. It's the wrong answer, though.
2: Uh-oh.
1: Because here's the correct answer.
2: I feel like you're about to knock
1: the loser, unfortunately... The loser of the NBA draft, unquestionably, Duke star Isaiah Evans.
2: Mm.
1: After thinking he'd be selected near the lottery, Evans wasn't taken until round 2 earlier tonight, 33rd overall to the Brooklyn Nets. The average second rounder in the NBA makes around the league minimum between $1.2 to $1.5 million per year. If he would have returned to college basketball, he would have made a minimum of $3.5, probably closer to $5 million. So pretty much the entire value of his rookie deal in just one more year of playing college basketball. And to make matters worse, Linnell, did you see his draft night suit? Did you see his fit?
2: Yes, I did. And this is where I was on board with you until you started pocket watching. I don't care how much money he spent on a suit. I don't care how much money he spent on the accessories for a suit. This is the most important, the most special night of his young life. If you,
1: no.
2: You have
1: this
2: it, brother,
1: is,
2: then pop
1: that's
2: it.
1: Fine. That's fine. Just from an optic standpoint. His accessories, don't know what his suit cost, which probably wasn't cheap. He had on a $3 million all-gold brooch to go along with a $1 million wallet chain. The outfit cost more than what his rookie contract is going to be worth. And that isn't great. And you might be thinking, well, Josh, why single out Isaiah Evans and not, say, Henry Vessar from North Carolina, for example, that people thought was going to be a first-round pick? Well, what's different is Henry Vessar played for a team that lost in the first round of the NCAA tournament, whose coach was fired, so he'd be playing for a different coach. This is a problem for Isaiah Evans because he could have easily made the money and just played in college basketball. He's now going to be grinding in the G League, grinding it out, where nobody's going to be following your games, where the travel and amenities are not luxurious. If he just decided to go back to Duke, he could have played for perhaps the best team in the country, made a lot more money, and he likely would be a first-round pick next year, because don't forget the draft, a lot lighter next year and the year after that. So it's fumbling the bag in epic proportions, Isaiah Evans. I have no joy in pointing this out, because love dealing with Slim. He's a Charlotte kid, Mecklenburg County kid. Wanted the best for him. Just think he made a really bad mistake, and the people around him had him make a bad decision, too.
2: Do you think there was, like, more to... Not trying to, like, speculate on his character.
1: Please.
2: But, like, why wasn't he drafted at all? Like, his skill set...
1: 33rd.
2: Am I tripping?
1: He went to the Nets. 33rd overall. Isaiah Evans.
2: My mistake then. So I don't know. I think his skill set translates to the NBA, and the fact that he's on the Nets, I don't think he's going to be in the G League. I think he walks on that team and is one of their better defenders right off the rip, and provides them something they don't have in terms of like slashing and his length. I like Isaiah Evans. I think he's a good basketball player. Like,
1: I like him too. Great 3-point shooter too. I just wish that, again, he could have played for the best team in America, playing twice a week, flying private, making the entire cost of his rookie contract next year at Duke. And he could have probably been drafted higher a year from now than where he was this year.
2: So Dalton in the chat just said something about, just, and this is in, Denton brought this up earlier too, in reference to you pocket watching. We don't know, and it's you pocket watching, it's others pocket watching, because you got it from somebody else. But
1: did I claim that he bought it? I'm saying it's an optics thing that makes it, hey, you're wearing a $3 million gold brooch and have a $1 million wallet chain, and you're going to be making 1.2 per year in the G League, maybe.
2: But I feel like you're only, I feel like you're saying that to go, that's financially irresponsible, you should have stayed.
1: No, I'm saying it's again, it's an optic look for how much money you just left on the table at Duke. That's what I'm saying. I'm not saying he's reckless with his cash. This is not a character indictment at all. I just think you have people that surround you that lead you to make decisions, and I think whoever told him to make that decision was a bad decision. Bad decision, and I think it happens. I think kids are told things, hey, you're going to be taken close to the lottery.
2: Do you know what type of NIL, like, have you heard any rumors of what type of money he would have gotten?
1: Told you. It'll minimum 3.5 mil, probably going to be closer to 5 million than 3.5. That's
2: There's
1: probably
2: no
1: what
2: way
1: you're
2: he
1: looking
2: was getting
1: at.
2: That. I don't think he was.
1: No, I'm saying 100%. 100%. Like, look at what the kid who went out of the portal from Baylor to go to St. John's the night of the deadline, I think just got six. That was the report, he got six. And then the minimum that the really good bigs are getting, Flory Badunga, $5 million. Like, guys are making real coin. And Duke? You don't think Duke's shelling it out? How else are they getting the best portal transfer in John Blackwell among guards and the best class in high school every year?
2: Maybe he's tired of going to class.
1: It's possible.
2: Like,
1: that's possible.
2: Like,
1: but you know what's not going to
2: be
1: fun?
2: Anymore, living the lifestyle. Maybe
1: riding buses in the G League. That's not going to be fun. That's not fun lifestyle.
2: That or going to class. I'd rather be riding the G League bus. Sorry.
1: Oh, yeah. Getting a degree from a place like Duke sounds like an awful decision to make. Sounds like an awful place to be.
2: If you go back and get that, the opportunity to get it is going to be there for life. So
1: you could have done that and made 3.5 to do that. Like, get paid to do that. That's, again, just think it's a bad decision. It's fine. I just think that's it's one of the big losers of the draft. 310-840-4910. Let's go to Tyrus. He is in Canada. Tyrus, winners, losers. What do you got?
2: What's up, Tyrus?
3: Hi. How are you, gentlemen, doing this evening?
2: Doing good, bro. Doing good.
3: How you guys think the Bucks are going to be doing better than the Raptors next year after the trade?
2: I just think...
1: That's Linnell. That's not me. I didn't say
2: I didn't think the Raptors were that good anyway last year, but I know a lot of people are going to push back on that. I do like the draft pick of Jaden Bradley. I think he fits what they're trying to do, and he's a culture guy for them. Look, I maybe have been reaching. Maybe it was a little bit of a stretch to say that the Bucks are going to be better than the 5-seed Raptors.
1: And be in the play-in.
2: But no, it has more to do about my lack of belief in the Raptors. Like, they're not good. They're not.
1: Wow. See, I like
3: with
1: Alan Graves, too.
3: What they had last year with 48 wins?
1: 48 wins. Come on, Linnell. 48. And they're going to add LaMelo Ball, maybe. That might happen. That'll hype your boy. He made a fart noise with his mouth. That was his reaction to that. That's what he's got to say to that. And that's what
2: I like
1: he's got to say to
2: Shedd.
1: Your Raptors, Tyrus.
2: Jamal Shedd played with big kahunas
1: Houston
2: in the postseason.
1: Was a dog, Houston. I'm about it. Tyrus,
3: yeah.
1: I'm with you. And I'm with the Raptors.
3: Thank you.
1: I'm with you on this.
3: Thank
1: okay?
3: you.
2: I'm asleep
1: there
2: at the wheel when it comes to the basketball team north of the border. I am. I'm a Bucks fan. A
1: lot of guys from the Carolinas. RJ Barrett. Brandon Ingram. Scotty Barnes played in the ACC.
2: Remember RJ Barrett hit the buzzer beater?
1: He isn't. That happened. It's a real thing that happened.
2: They're not that good. And I don't think Scotty Barnes
1: don't appreciate
2: that good.
1: It.
2: Like Scotty Barnes being the best player on the championship team, not doubt
1: it. That guy was an all-star.
2: I don't care. Can't shoot.
1: All right.
2: Mauricio Pochettino. Stars in this league can't shoot? What elite? He ain't Giannis. He don't have that type of gravity. You gotta be able to shoot unless you're Giannis. And even he's working on his jumper. Him and Thanasis. Did they actually sign Thanasis?
1: Mauricio Pochettino just provided an update on the availability of the 4 yellow cards and Christian Pulisic. You'll hear from the U.S. manager and we'll react next on Westwood One Sports Night.
0: South Beach is going Greek.
2: Yeah!
0: The Miami Heat have won the Giannis Antetokounmpo sweepstakes, acquiring the 2-time MVP in a blockbuster deal that includes Tyler Hero. Can Giannis restore Heat culture and put Miami back in the title picture? Westwood One Sports.
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0: Joe Willingham.
1: The guys that have yellow card, I think it's necessary to take a risk and then to take another yellow card and be not available for the next stage.
2: Well put. USA manager Mauricio Pochettino saying it would be unnecessary to play the players with yellow cards attached to them in a game in which it's largely meaningless. They've already clinched Group D facing Turkey. No, I'm not going to call it Turkey-A. Oh, that's the preferred pronunciation now. Sorry, my entire life you've been Turkey. It's Turkey. Just like someone said, actually, the name of the hotel is the Marriott, not the Marriott. Sorry, I'm not changing now. Been doing this too long. That's Linnell Willingham. I'm Josh Graham. He said the four yellow card players would not start, likely would not play against Turkey. As for Christian Pulisic, who missed last week's match, Pulisic said he would be available. Pochettino pretty much confirmed if he plays at all, it would be coming off the bench as a reserve in the second half. Is this the right approach, Linnell?
3: Yeah. Like, the logic behind it makes a bunch of sense. The game is meaningless, essentially. So that's what you do. We see it in other sports, we see it in the NFL. When you got a postseason spot clinched up, you don't play your starters in week 18.
2: Do you believe in the idea of Big Mo, momentum, and also secondarily, Pulisic hasn't played in a couple of weeks, getting him out there for 20 minutes, 25 minutes, just to get his feet wet so he hits the ground running for the knockout stages?
3: I think they probably will play him in the second half. As far as the momentum goes, that's a fascinating part of it. My bigger picture thought with all of this is, like, they, to me, need a statement win for the narrative around them to change. I think we're on a high here in the States because they're 2-0, because this is the best brand of soccer, really, they've played since the 80s, right?
2: Like, best start they've ever gotten off to in the World Cup.
3: So we're all geeked up as a country, rightfully so. But what you continue to hear when watching the studio desk shows and hearing people talk about the presumptive favorites the rest of the way here, the United States is still widely considered by many to be a underdog. And the one thing that I really think is a slight is folks referencing the two opponents that they've beat to this point and saying that they are way subpar and they haven't played anybody yet. So this excitement we have is all for nothing.
2: I don't agree with that because Paraguay played 12 qualifying matches.
3: Their defense was like
2: that. And here's the thing. In the 12 qualifying matches, they allowed a combined 7 goals. And you might say, well, they played scrubs. They played Brazil. Yeah. They played Argentina. They played Uruguay. So they played actually real squads. And you could say they're not great, don't present a lot of a threat offensively. Defensively, they don't allow a ton of goals. In the United States, scored 3 in the first half. And then, without Christian Pulisic, Australia, which was not scored on by Turkey, dang it, I just did it when I said
3: Turkey,
2: I wanted to do
3: yeah.
2: it.
3: Oh, can
2: goodness.
3: I ask a question real quick? Is it Turkey,
2: well, hold
3: A-Y-E?
2: Hold on a sec. It's, yeah, that is how it's spelled. But they now say the pronunciation is Turkey. So, anywho. Yeah. No Christian Pulisic, and it's 2-0 at halftime, and they're able to park the bus in the second half. That is very impressive and should not be diminished. 10 o'clock Eastern kick from Los Angeles. We'll be reacting to it immediately after the match right here on Westwood One Sports Night. By the way, do us a favor. Subscribe to our YouTube channel, Westwood One Sports Night. Like, subscribe, comment. That all helps with the algorithm. Join the community in the chat as well. Apple Podcasts, Spotify, you search Westwood One Sports Night as well. Linnell, here's another question that's been a hot topic this week. Interested genuinely in what your answer is. And we'll pose it to the audience, 310-840-4910. Is the United States a soccer nation? Would you characterize the United States as that?
3: So immediately, right when you say that, my mind goes to what defines a soccer nation? What does it mean to be a soccer nation?
2: How would you define it?
3: I think when you look at the United States and our sports culture relative to all of the other countries that we compete against internationally in the Olympics, I think our give a damn level for sports and its importance to our culture, our society, it's way more important here than it is over there in other places, is what I would say. So are we a soccer country? We're a sports country. So yeah, we're a soccer country.
2: See,
3: soccer nation.
2: Yes. It's time to officially acknowledge that the United States is a soccer nation. Mike, D-Day, I think we have this sound. This is JP Della Camera, the longtime Fox World Cup announcer that was on the show in the past week. And this is something we talked about. We were talking about the differences between 1994, the last time the United States hosted the World Cup, and what it is now. And here, if you just don't take it from me that the United States is a soccer country, take it from JP. Here's what he had to say on Westwood One Sports Night.
0: Came along in 1996, so we knew in 1994 that there was going to be a pro league, but did anybody think that it could grow to 30 teams in a relatively short period of time, that MLS would have their own stadiums, that they would bring in a David Beckham, all the way to the point now where they've brought in a Lionel Messi, you know, Zlatan in between, and so many other players. Like, that's the difference. Like, MLS became a standard bearer. We didn't have outdoor soccer, which you couldn't do back in 1994. So back in 1994, if you wanted to say the U.S. was not a soccer nation, I might have even agreed with you at that time. But when I hear people say it now, it's a ridiculous statement to make. We are a soccer nation.
2: Here's the two big criteria, Linnell, that qualify your nation as being seen as a sport X nation. Is there enough talent and investment that makes you qualify, or that you could be seen as the best in your sport, that you can be the best in your particular sport? And secondly, is there an established culture for that sport that warrants respect internationally? Does soccer check those two boxes? Yes, they do. And just like with our other sports, soccer, it does these things. Talent and investment. Look at our stadiums. They're incredible versus international state. Talent, 18 U.S. players play in the top European clubs, 14 in the top five leagues specifically. And that doesn't even account for the dominance of the women's team.
3: But the best players in this country aren't American, though. I mean, the best players in the world, they aren't American. They're not. I don't think anybody would say that.
2: There is an established... Well, the best baseball player isn't from America either.
3: Right.
2: I don't think anybody would say...
3: When you talk about the criteria you're referring to, I don't think there's anybody that would say we have a shot to be the best team in the World Cup, in the world in soccer.
2: I don't think anybody gives us that credit. Are you making the investment? Are you doing what it takes to do that? And I think having those players play in the top clubs and having the fact that that soccer is the most popular sport, U-12 in this country, and has been for a long time, there is an established soccer culture,
3: too. Do you really think that there's an investment being made, though? I mean, they're playing at stadiums that weren't built for soccer. They're just multi-purpose.
2: Oh, no, there are some. There are some that have been built exclusively for soccer. Think about the New York Red Bulls playing their own stadium. There's a handful of others
3: as well. Don't they play at Yankee Stadium sometimes?
2: No, that's New York City FC that plays there.
3: That's New York City FC.
2: MLS is also just 30 years old. The world's best player is in this league, and our country is currently hosting the World Cup right now. So if that's not enough to say that there's respect for America's soccer prowess or America's soccer culture, don't know what else there is when the best player in the world plays in MLS and also the most kids play soccer.
3: I think to take it deeper than our soccer culture, I think our sports culture is just richer than every other country in terms of we care, we invest resources into it. But the other thing I would say, and just from a basketball standpoint, I think about the pro leagues and the investment that, you know, those countries put into those in terms of, like, having kids going pro at 14 and 15 years of age, like, stuff like that. They care about it. But I think our, to use my magical phrase, our give-a-damn level is a lot higher than other countries when it comes to sports. Like, sports is a fabric of our culture. It's a part of what makes the U.S. the U.S., you know?
2: How obnoxious will the United States be?
3: Oh, my goodness.
2: If we win the World Cup. You can't let us have that.
3: What's the machine called? The instrument called? The... Brrr, brrr. What's the name of that thing?
2: Sounds like a Wookiee. A Wookiee. That's what it sounds like from Star Wars.
3: What is it? It's a proper name
2: D-Day?
3: For it.
2: D-Day? Any idea what?
3: It's a Gonka or something? A Gonka? It's something nutty.
2: What?
3: Oh, you know what I'm talking about? Denton knows what I'm talking about. It's a big yellow thing.
4: Are you talking about a vuvuzela?
3: A vuvuzela, yes.
2: Yeah. Like the, you're talking about the plastic horn. Yeah. The vuvuzela.
3: Yeah.
2: Right? Those things, yeah. So you're saying hit the vuvuzela if the United States wins it all because...
3: And blow it until you can't blow it no more.
2: Kanye voice can't tell us nothing. Like, we
3: literally.
2: What are you going to say? We're the best. And I agree with you. I think you can be... we are definitely a football nation. Most popular sport there is. We are a basketball nation. We're still the best in the world, even though you have the cumulative world that has all these great players that have won the MVP. Is it James Harden, the last American MVP that we've had? Like 2018? Even that Man. Can be true. Even that can be true.
4: Technically, Embiid counts, right?
3: Yeah, Embiid's American. Yeah.
2: There we go. We got Joel Embiid.
3: But the other part of it is...
2: But hold one sec. I'd even say we're a hockey nation because we have all these NHL teams that have great followings. And by the way, we're the gold medal winner in both men's and women's hockey.
3: I think COVID showed me the importance of sports to the United States. Especially the NBA and the National Football League. With the TV contracts that both of those two leagues have, the NFL and the NBA are like instrumental and vital to the functionability of the economy. That's why when COVID happened, who was the first people to go back? The NFL and the NBA in empty stadiums. Why? Because they had to play those games. The NBA and the
2: NFL. Before the NFL.
3: But pro sports and the television contracts that they have, it makes this economy go around. Which is, goes back to it, like, we have the richest sports culture in the world. We may not be the best at everything, right? Because I don't think we're anywhere near close to being the best at soccer. I don't think we're the best at... Are we the best at hockey? I don't think we're the best at baseball.
2: We don't care about it as much as the Canadians, but men's and women's gold medals,
3: you know,
2: puck don't lie.
3: That's true. But the overall point is, like, I think we just care about sports way more than every other country. One, and the number one reason why I think we do is because of the economy, bro. The economy
2: English
3: is huge.
2: English soccer fans are going to be in your mentions, man.
3: Yeah, but English soccer league can't hold the cake in terms of the contract and the TV money that the U.S. is bringing in. It's a part of our literal economy, pro sports.
2: The way I would describe to you the way people care about the EPL in England is the way that people care about the NFL and the NBA combined.
3: Caring is different. If the EPL went away, that country would function, wouldn't they? If the NFL and the NBA did not exist, our economy would be in ruins. It's
2: the
3: so
2: NBA?
3: Instrumental. All four of the major pro sports leagues, just because
2: just
3: of the amount of money that's tied up in it through the TV money, the ticket sales, the merchandise, why am I blanking on the last thing that I was just saying, dude? TV.
2: I don't know.
3: TV, merchandise, sales. I'm blanking on something that was at the tip of my tongue. I'm feeling like a certain somebody at the moment.
2: Christian Anderson, by the way, was selected by the Charlotte Hornets, and I got a text message from BDOT, who's going to be a guest with us a little bit later, most entertaining guest in sports talk. All I was hit with yesterday, and I didn't want any more information because I wanted to save it on air, is he said, I talked to Christian Anderson today and told him he was going to be a Charlotte Hornet. And that is what happened last night. Christian Anderson was selected by the Charlotte Hornets. So there is bound to be interesting story time. And grammar school is always a lot of fun as well when the most entertaining guest in sports talk, BDOT, joins us. Austin Reeves just signed a massive contract with the Lakers. What does it mean for LeBron James? That's next on Westwood One Sports Night.
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20: 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And by age 50, about 85% of men will have significantly thinning hair. 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

0: got that bag, Linnell. The question now becomes, what does that mean for LeBron James? 310-840-4910 if you want in. We're revolutionizing sports talk. Winners and losers of the draft, taking phone calls at 310-840-4910. Concepts that have never been thought of before, and also finding a way to make a story that doesn't directly involve LeBron James, all about LeBron James. 310-840-4910. How does this contract affect LeBron, and what's next for him?
1: Listen, there's a report out there from Chris Mannix of SI that the Lakers are interested in Jared Allen of the Cleveland Cavaliers, and they would be willing to sign and trade LeBron to facilitate that and to make that happen.
0: I'm sure they would.
1: I'm sure they would. I don't know why Cleveland would be enticed to do that. That doesn't make them better. Makes them worse, in my opinion. But it, I don't know. Like, part of me is like, well, Jared Allen at this point, 27, 28, LeBron 41. But when you think about what Cleveland...
0: 1 year of LeBron versus four years of Jared Allen.
1: Do we know if it's 1 year of LeBron? But LeBron hasn't announced whether or not he's going to retire after this year or not. The idea of having LeBron at the four, Evan Mobley at the five, and him being your playing second fiddle to Donovan Mitchell and having another ball handler in James Hart, I don't know. I could talk myself into the Cavs being...
0: If you're management, you have to assume it's 1 year. You can't bank on having multiple years at this point. So have that as your baseline. So that way, anything else is a bonus.
1: So
0: banking on it, you can't do that at this
1: point. The other piece is this. I think this move, to some people, signaled the end of LeBron in Los Angeles. The entire time, the Lakers have been pretty steadfast in saying, hey, like, we were pretty intrigued by the small 1 month, I believe it was, sample size of Austin Reeves, Luka Doncic being the one and two, and then LeBron playing third fiddle. They picked up some pretty quality wins during that stretch, and you saw what that could potentially look like if they got better in between the margins. That's why I said it more than any other team in the NBA last year. It was most important for the Lakers to enter the postseason healthy so they can get a real gauge as to how good that trio is together. Because I get doing it in February, but when you're in the NBA second season and the defensive pressure ratchets up and postseason basketball, as we know it, is just a different game. We didn't see if this trio worked in the playoffs. Excuse me, but we do know that it for damn sure worked in the regular season.
0: Personally, it would be sad to see LeBron return to the Lakers, because if he did so, it would be a move, it feels, prioritizing comfort. Staying in the city he calls home, not wanting to move again in his early 40s, understandable sentiments, getting to continue playing with his son, who might see more minutes next year, and, you know, won't judge that whatsoever. We all do it ourselves. We make decisions based on comfort, might not be about the things you want it to be. It would be more fun if we saw him playing for the Warriors, or playing for the Cavaliers, or playing for even the Miami Heat, because these teams have urgency and desperation right now, and that's what the LeBron stands they want to see. They want nothing more than LeBron to win another title. And the Lakers, that's not their top priority. LeBron James isn't. Luka Doncic is. And they're building around Luka. So what it would be most interesting and best for LeBron's basketball career would be for him to go to a place that is more closely aligned with his priorities in terms of success.
1: The other piece of it is this, at this juncture, right, for the Lakers. LeBron should be used, and I think this is what you're alluding to. I think LeBron should be used as an asset, right? Like, if you're the Lakers brass, it's your job to convince Luka and show Luka he's the most important figure. You have to show him that, hey, we're capable of putting a championship-level roster around you. Bringing LeBron back with him being the third guy does not make them a championship team. It just doesn't. So their best option at this point is a sign and trade to get back a guy that can be potentially more impactful than LeBron. But as the third option, you wonder, is that even possible? I think they're stuck between a rock and a hard place here, talking about LA. I think they misallocated their cap space, giving that big money to Austin Reeves. A sign and trade for Austin Reeves is the route that I would have tried to go if I was the LA Lakers. Moving off of Austin Reeves to get multiple small ancillary pieces that really fit Luka Doncic, which is why Jared Allen's name continues to get thrown out. He is the rim-running lob threat that he has had throughout the course of his career. They don't have that. This, to me, is fascinating because I don't believe in Rob Pelinka. I don't believe in the Lakers. They run like a mom-and-pop shop. I want to look at – we tried to pull up Spo Track earlier. Denton, could you do me a favor here and try to look up the contract details of Luka Doncic and Nikola Jokic, because I continue to believe, like, Jokic hasn't signed an extension yet. That is something that's fascinating to me. I wonder if the Lakers play is maybe not for this year, maybe it's for next year. If Nikola Jokic becomes an unrestricted free agent, you try to bring him to Los Angeles. Outside of that, how do the Lakers, with their financial restrictions and their inability to draft and develop guys, how do they put together a championship team? That's the big point here. They can't.
0: The sadder reality, and maybe a better question to ask than that, other than joining OKC, San Antonio, or the New York Knicks, is there a place that LeBron could sign where you actually look at them and say, oh, they can win a title? Because I don't see it.
1: If the Warriors could bring back Porzingis, Horford, and have LeBron, Jimmy Butler, Pods, no. I think that's a team that can contend for a title.
0: Not going to be OKC and San Antonio.
1: I hear what you're saying, but that's why we play the games. Basketball isn't played on paper. On paper, yeah, I see what you're saying. But, like...
0: So, because he probably knows that in his heart of hearts, he'll return to the Lakers, he'll finish his career then, they can't contend for a title in the West, and he might even announce at some point this offseason a Kobe-esque farewell tour. And we'll do that song and dance again.
1: It pains me to think that this is a possibility. That's why I'm kind of annoyed that you're bringing it up, if I'm being transparent here. I don't want to see a league without LeBron. I don't want to see a league where LeBron's not in the championship conversation. It's not fun, but it's also signaling where we stand right now in the current landscape and culture of the NBA. We are ushering in new stars. Steph, LeBron, KD are beyond being on the back nine. They're on 18, if we're being frank about it, right? Like, if you were to tell me that LeBron, KD, and Steph weren't going to ever win a title again, the three of them, and I think you may have said this earlier in the winter. Like,
0: agreed.
1: I don't know
0: don't think
1: if
0: they're
1: you're,
0: going to.
1: I don't think you're nuts for saying it the more that we really look at it, dog. And it's fascinating. And it's sad because...
0: Especially you got really mad at me when I said that too.
1: I did, but now that I've like gotten the chance to sit back and think on it, like in the like, and why did I get mad? Because those were the three dudes. It's crazy. Me and my cousins earlier were having a conversation. Who are my top five favorite basketball players? Not like most talented, but like my favorite. And I said John Wall, Gilbert Arenas, LeBron James, Steph Curry, and then I put Wemby in there. But the argument was, why'd you put KD in there? Now Wemby's just entered the league. The point is, like, a lot of basketball fans have watched the greatness of those three for the past 20 years, and to see a league without them is going to suck. See a league where they're not competing for championships, it ain't the same. But we're getting new stars. That's what we're lucky with. We got Shea, we got Ant-Man, we got Wemby. The NBA is in great hands. It is.
0: 310-840-4910 if you want in. So we're talking about how this might affect LeBron James. We're also talking about the fact it's a U.S. soccer game day, and we're trying to figure out, hey, are we a soccer nation? How do you even define such things? Johnny in Virginia wants in on that. 310-840-4910. Johnny, you're on Westwood One Sports Night. That's Mel Willingham. I'm Josh Graham. What do you have for us?
1: Johnny, are you walking out of the closet right now? What the hell was that?
2: I was walking out my deck. I'm at my house. My family's sleeping. So,
0: what part of Virginia?
1: No, but late night chilling. What's got you up this late, man?
2: No, I mean, I was just listening. So, like, I'm really into, not necessarily soccer, but I'm really into the World Cup. Like,
1: okay.
2: My whole life. Like, I grew up,
1: Where are you from?
2: I'm from Mexico.
1: Are you from Mexico?
2: I'm from Manassas. Well, I live in Fredericksburg right now. I go to Manassas to work. I work overnights usually, but I'm at home right now. Okay. It's like my birthday the other day. I took time off work, so.
1: And that body clock still got you up, huh?
2: I feel like. Yeah, I know. That's fine. But look, my point is, I don't think the USA is a soccer nation. And the reason being is that, like, I don't want to get a little bit political here, but, like, how are you going to lock up some of the people who love soccer, their kids, in, like, camps? You know what I'm saying? Like, I'm Mexican-American. My favorite sport to watch is, like, other than the NHL and the Commanders, is like, Ovechkin. But, like, my main love is soccer. Soccer is a beautiful sport. Nationwide, worldwide, like, it brings people together. I don't understand how we can call ourselves, like, a soccer nation when we don't even, like, take care of, like, the talent. Like, you're not in Dallas, Texas, finding, like, you know, the people who want to be soccer players. Like, the people who want to be, and, like, I'm trying to be a first-time coach for my son, too. Like, he loves soccer. That's cool. I don't even push it on him. That's just, like, something he likes to do. I don't understand, like, it just really bothers me, I guess, that, like, we're not finding talent. Most of the talent is, like, paid. You know, like, when you do travel soccer, it is beyond expensive. And I don't even want to get into logistics of it because it's, like, ridiculous. And I've heard some other people comment on the radio, but, like, I just feel like, I don't know, it's misguided, you know? Some of the people we're cheering for on the, like, the national team, I feel like half the country, like, if you, like, talk to them, wouldn't even want them to be here. Does that make sense?
0: Okay. No, I do understand what you're saying, Johnny, and I appreciate the call from Virginia. But I will say this, and this is something to remember when it comes to the celebration of America 250 is coming up next week, the 250th anniversary. From a political lens, there are people that love what happens at any given time, hate what happens at any given time, but that period of time is still very compacted and very limited. You can still love the nation that you live in and love everything about it, even if you disagree to the 10th and 100th degree what might be happening in the Oval Office, regardless of what you voted for. So I would not let that, what happens in the political realm, discourage what's been done with American soccer, because the one place you should look at for optimism is not just the men's side, but what's happened since 1999 with the women's national team and how they've been so dominant and how many people and how we've discovered talent there and some of the stars. Carly Lloyd's been great as a studio analyst. So as tempting as it might be to have politics infiltrate every aspect of culture, I would discourage in doing that, both as we celebrate our nation next week with the 250th anniversary, but also in enjoying the World Cup as well. You don't need that to rob your joy.
1: No. Well said. I totally agree.
0: By the way, he mentioned Dallas. I think we go to Benny in Dallas. 310-840-4910. Just seems like that's the proper way,
1: to go.
0: Benny, where are you at on LeBron?
3: Some place you should look at for optimism.
0: And by the
1: way, turn your damn radio down, Benny.
0: Turn the radio down, Benny. Benny.
3: They've been
0: better not be Jamie Ben in Dallas. What's happening in Dallas, Benny?
1: Benny, what you drunk?
0: Too loud. How about we go to Los Angeles? It's only right we go to Los Angeles.
1: Why do I just assume when people get nervous on the phones they're drunk? That's bad on me. My bad.
0: KJ's in Los Angeles. KJ, you're right in the heart of it. What do you got on LeBron?
1: What up, KJ?
4: Like 6 months before LeBron even made his decision to come to Los Angeles, I was wearing a LeBron jersey and people thought I was crazy. So now you see the results. I'm 1,000% sure LeBron is going back home, one, because even if he don't win, really LeBron doesn't have no ties to Los Angeles. He doesn't come out to the community functions. He doesn't come out to Altadena or Palisades for the fires. He's just basically here making his money, have 5 or 6 houses like 2 miles apart, but he's not really attached to the community. Yeah, he's making movies and all that, but one thing about you have to understand about our culture, he will always go back to his hood. You know why? Because the farewell tour will be amazing because that's where he's from. L.A. doesn't really care because they're Kobe fans, diehard. LeBron, like I said, you can't shake his hand. You can't meet him at a Starbucks. He's nowhere around. So we'll be kind of glad him and his son goes back home and we can get something going new.
0: By the way, thank you for the call, KJ. This is a real thing, Linnell. The Kobe people that spent years arguing with folks on social media about LeBron, there's still some who haven't been bought in as Laker fans. And then you go into the community piece, and then you have, like, the rabbit hole you can go down. Was Kobe at, or was LeBron at the memorial and all that? Like, this is a real thing that
1: There's
0: Laker
1: no
0: fans reckon.
1: There's no way you just brought
0: with.
1: Up that ridiculous conspiracy that Bron didn't show up to Kobe's memorial.
0: Well, he just talked about the Palisades and all the others. I'm telling you, it's a real thing that Kobe people who are Laker fans
1: Big
0: still
1: John,
0: aren't hip with LeBron.
1: Big John in the chat said he's got a filming and production company in L.A. I mean, this is what's
0: up. He does. There's no doubt.
1: This is what's fascinating about it all with the LeBron situation. I just, anybody in LA that's angry with him, he brought you all a championship. Be grateful for LeBron, because guess what? What the hell would Laker basketball be right now if it wasn't for LeBron? He came in and saved the Lakers. So if you're a Laker fan out there, you better not fix your mouth to say something negative about LeBron James. Are you kidding me? Where would they be as a franchise without him?
0: We talked with Doug McCain from 97.1, the fan out that way, new sports talk station affiliate of ours. And it's, again, a very real thing where you have the Kobe folks who still are entrenched in that, even as LeBron plays there. But what's important to note is LeBron has spent 9 years with the Lakers. That's longer than any uninterrupted stint he's spent in his career with either Cleveland or with the Miami Heat. So that's kind of crazy to think about as well. Up next, we'll get to your calls, 310-840-4910. The best and worst picks of this year's NBA draft here on Westwood One Sports Night.
5: The NFL has decided Brendan Sorsby will not be entering the league this season. The quarterback will now have to focus on next year's draft in a potentially loaded class, including Arch Manning and Dante Moore. Westwood One Sports.

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0: and Linnell Willingham.
1: Linnell, two big happenings center stage right now. The NBA draft wrapping up tonight. We'll get to the best picks. We'll get to the worst picks from rounds one and two momentarily. Also, it is a game day for the United States men's soccer team. U.S., Turkey, L.A., USA. 10 p.m. Eastern time kick. And we're asking the question, is the United States a soccer nation? And predictably, opinions across the board. 310-840-4910. Let's go to Patrick, who's in my home city of Baltimore. Patrick, is the United States a soccer nation?
2: Absolutely not. I don't believe so.
1: Absolutely. Why? Absolute.
2: So I manage a German-American beer hall. So you would think soccer fans would be right up our alley with the clientele. We've been open 9 years now, so we've, gone through two World Cups. We're busy during the American games. We're kind of busy during the Germany games, but besides the World Cup, we try to throw events for messy games with Miami, the other like big rivalry games. You know, we've opened early for, and we just, no one cares. No one shows up. Maybe a handful of people here and there, but
1: is that anecdotal though? Do you think maybe Baltimore's not America's a big place? I mean, we're going to say that's representative of the entire country.
2: Yeah, but I mean, we get the crowd. We get crowds from D.C. We're a metro area with, surrounding Philadelphia, D.C., New York, those kinds of areas. I don't know.
1: I hear you.
2: I think with the job that I do the culture that, the place I work at tries to provide with people, you would think we would.
1: I hope you didn't have the Oriole game on from earlier today. That's what's most important to me. I hope that wasn't on the screen today because that was not very fun.
2: I wish it wasn't on as well, but you probably know the answer to that.
1: Thank you for the call, by the way. Ostros and Natty Bows, I'll turn it around. Linnell, I don't know why. Do you think they'd have the same objection for hockey and baseball? At least we haven't taken the calls yet from people who are saying, oh, it's just too slow. It's not tough enough. We're too tough.
3: Yeah.
1: To be a soccer nation.
3: I understand when people say we're not, because we're just not good enough at soccer to be a soccer nation. It's where I ultimately go back to at the end of the day. When you look at the top 15 players in the world, how many of them are from the United States? It's that simple for me.
1: Okay. But you could probably do the same thing with hockey. You wouldn't say we're a hockey nation either? Gold medals in men's and women's hockey? The best players are Canadian. And from Russia and Europe. That'd be the argument back.
3: I don't know. All right. It's a hard sell, is what I would say.
1: Ron's at Chicago. Ron, what do you say?
4: If I can make a general comment about the World Cup, particularly tying into a comment that you had made to a previous caller about separating politics and sports and all of that.
1: Sure.
4: It's all fine and well to tell people, ignore politics when it comes to sports. But sometimes sports forces it. Yes?
1: What are we doing here? You were here to talk about the World Cup. Do you not want to talk about the World Cup?
4: Right. But listen, hear me out. Sometimes politics forces itself on sporting events, and then it's hard to ignore. I mean, in particular, the problem, one of the things that I ordinarily follow the World Cup with great enthusiasm, but what has really killed my enthusiasm this time was this administration using the World Cup to put its racist policies on display for the whole world.
1: All right. There goes Ron in Chicago. Appreciate the call. See, again, sports is supposed to be the dessert. It's supposed to be that. And that's what we try to make it, man. Like, it's not supposed to be the broccoli. It's not supposed to be all of that. I hope it's not being interpreted as, like, picking sides. I'd do the same thing if it was the other side. I would. Because this is the place that we're being united. And that's what it's supposed to be. That's sincerely what I would say from the bottom of my heart.
3: Oof.
1: Let's get to the NBA draft, why don't we? Best and worst picks. How about we separate it by round? So there's round one, there's round two. It's only two rounds. It's pretty simple. What is the best pick of round one in your opinion, Linnell Willingham? What was your favorite pick from the first night of the NBA draft?
3: There are a lot of really good candidates. I liked a couple of different value picks like later in the round. Like I love LeBaron Filon going to Philadelphia. I think that's exactly what they need, another shot creator. I think that's awesome. I love Cameron Carr, initially drafted by the Knicks, but he's going to go to the LA Lakers. You want to talk about 3-and-D, what the Lakers have lacked. Like he fits like a glove with that team, and I think he provides something that they don't have. So I really, really like the Cameron Carr pick. Abuka Okoro, like I mentioned last night, was a guy I like, similar to Filon, more so with Okoro here going to Detroit. Like, think about what we talked about was the biggest Achilles heel all postseason long for the Detroit Pistons. They didn't have another guy outside of Cade Cunningham that could create offense and initiate offense for himself and others, man. And when he got trapped and the ball was forced out of his hands, it was Tobias Harris. Abuka Okoro was one of the best freshman guards in the country last year, and I don't think he gets the proper love that some of the other guys get.
1: Well, I was about to go down the Abuka Okoro train. You stole my thunder on that, so I'll let you. I agree with all of that. I'm right there with you on Abuka Okoro. Love the guy all throughout the year at Stanford. So how about I get to my least favorite pick of round one? My least favorite pick, Dallas taking Moritz Johnson. Just because Braden Burry's to me, you could make an argument to me, I'd listen to you, outside the top four, that guy has the highest ceiling of anybody in the draft. Outside of the top four. I loved him at Arizona. I thought the perfect place where he could have ended up is Dallas, because that's a team looking to make a jump and play, be competitive next year, and that is, outside of the top four, probably the most pro-ready teenager in this draft, and they needed shooting, and he could have provided it for them, and it does feel like that. And again, we won't never know the answer for this for sure, but it does feel as if, with Dusty May being the head coach at Michigan, that Moritz Johnson's the pick there, when if Dusty May isn't the coach, venture to say that Braden Burries is the pick by Masai Ujiri.
3: That's a interesting hypothetical. It's speculative. Mm-hmm. I get it. For Moritz, like, his range was 8 to 15. Like, a lot of mock drafts that I saw had him in that 8 to 15 range. So him going 9, like, I don't love the player, if I'm being honest, but I do love his versatility defensively. Like, I don't think his offensive game is what they need, but you look at a switchable defender, like, he can guard fours, he can guard 1 through 4. So I like that about him. I mentioned this earlier briefly, right? This is something to me where you draft Moritz Johnson if you're Dusty May, because you're coming to Dallas to try to set a standard. Who knows your standard better than Moritz Johnson, who you've coached for the past couple of years? So, excuse me, I like that. I like it from that standpoint. But as far as Dallas, I said it going into last night, they were the most intriguing team in round one because Masai Ujiri's track record and his ability to hit on surely lottery picks, but you look at the value with OG Anunoby, you look at the value with Pascal Siakam, Fred VanVleet. For him to go with Moritz Johnson at 9 is a little bit of a surprise in terms of who was on the board. I thought he could have got better bang for his buck, so to speak. What they did with pick number 30, trading it ultimately to Phoenix, I thought was interesting. Because they could have had Coa Pete. Now he's not going to be in their building. And Coa Pete's got as much upside as anybody when it comes to this NBA draft. So,
1: rather than do least favorite picks of round two, how about we just keep it on the positive end? Like, what's a pick that you had circled in round two that you liked?
3: There's a couple of them. And I think the second round has gotten... We've seen more guys have an impact in the second round in recent years. I like Trevin Brazil going to the Denver Nuggets. I think that's a guy
1: who showed the ability. Arkansas Razorback.
3: Stretch the floor, shot blocker, plays above the rim. I think he provides an athletic He provides some athleticism to their front court that I don't think they have. And I think he's an interesting fit there. I really do like that fit.
1: See, man, there was that run of Arkansas players. Because Malik Thomas went in round two as well. That pick ended up traded to Cleveland. By the way, said that Isaiah Evans went to Brooklyn. That pick was traded to Minnesota as well. Things get a little convoluted in the second round. There are two that was really difficult to pick between that I like the most in round two. Hard not to say Braden Smith. Braden Smith, career assist leader in the history of college basketball, and he's a kid that grew up undersized in the state of Indiana, where they love hoop so much, and he stays in the state, plays at Purdue. You want to talk about running the gamut in your career? How about losing to a 16 seed, getting to the national championship, and then making a couple other deep tournament runs and being maybe the most decorated point guard we had seen? Indiana brings in Braden Smith. So he gets to remain in the state of Indiana as a Pacer. Love that. And the other is Dylan Mitchell. Just in terms of guys that can make an impact right away, second round players, Boston, Brad Stevens, tends to do a really good job in identifying guys late first round and in the second round. Think out of St. John's, Dylan Mitchell is one to keep a close eye on. That's what we have circled there. See, Shams or Shams? What do you go with?
3: I go by Shams. Denton loves Shams. It's the Virginian in him.
1: I think he goes both ways. I think you either are Shams or Shams.
0: Well, easy, pause. Buddy. Jeez Louise. Don't speak on my behalf like that.
3: I'm about to say, bro.
1: On behalf of Shams / Shams and Denton, apologies. And, happy Pride Month. We got B-Dot joining us next hour as well. I don't know if this is the proper time to be teasing that. But LaMelo Ball is in the news. You'll hear why, and we'll react to it next to Westwood Sports Night.
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19: A better life with Dr. Sanjay Gupta.
20: By age 35, two-thirds of American men will experience some degree of noticeable hair loss. And by age 50, about 85% of men will have significantly thinning hair. That's according to the American Hair Loss Association. Now, one dermatologist explained that hair loss can either be genetic or it can be triggered by stress, illness, surgery, medications, major life events. No matter the cause, a lot of men, understandably, are frustrated by hair loss because it seems like a loss of control. You can take great care of your scalp by all sorts of expensive lotions and potions, but that might not matter. There are some tried and true medications that might work, like minoxidil or finasteride. But another solution is just shaving it off. And I've heard more and more how liberating this can be for a lot of guys. That's the ultimate control of their appearance. I'm Dr. Sanjay Gupta, helping you live a better life.
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0: But now, I'm gambling again. Just need to see if you support me in some of these bets we're about to place in a moment.
1: As long as you're not on your Brendan Sorsby, not as long as you're not betting against Westwood One Sports, brother. You can gamble all you want.
0: I don't know. Kalshi is. Are there some predictive markets about how many YouTube subscribers we can pick up
1: by the end of football season? Huh?
0: Let's figure that out. Get those numbers boosted up. To quote McConaughey, Wolf of Wall Street, those are rookie numbers. YouTube, Westwood One Sports Night. Okay, before we get to that.
1: That hurt my chest in a way that it shouldn't because I'm overly strong.
0: You are strong. Very strong.
1: You don't know how strong I am.
0: I don't want to find out.
1: Oh.
0: Jams.
1: I like that.
0: Jams. He had a report about another massive star in the NBA that
1: Your
0: might be on the move.
1: Star
0: Giannis
1: the
0: started the week. Yes, apparently my favorite star. Here was Shams's report.
2: Welcome back to Brooklyn. We're all here for the NBA draft, but we're quickly turning the page to free agency. So let's bring in our senior insider, Shams Charania. Shams, I understand you have some breaking news.
3: Malika, we started the night talking about Boston's Jaylen Brown and another star whose name is picking up steam in the NBA trade market here during draft week as we get closer to free agency is Charlotte's LaMelo Ball. Multiple teams are strongly pursuing LaMelo Ball right now. The Hornets are engaged, I'm told, and Ball had a strong finish to the season. It mirrored the Hornets' rise over the course of the last calendar year. Both sides have been in a good place. Ball does want to be in Charlotte, I'm told, but this is an organization fielding some aggressive offers. So the price is met. He could very well be on the move. This is a developing story, potentially over the next 24, 48 hours.
2: LaMelo Ball, we could see on the move here. Ooh. Shams, thank you so much for that insight. Well,
0: thank you, Shams. Appreciate that.
1: Thanks, Linnell Shams.
0: Willingham, what do you like about the potential of a LaMelo Ball trade?
1: Him going to a team that doesn't have ungrateful fans like yourself that would actually appreciate him. The key in
0: most
1: the reporting
0: Hornet fans
1: is,
0: like him. Most Hornet fans like him. I'm not a Hornet fan, but I'm just not a big fan of LaMelo.
1: You are going to continue to defend yourself on this, and I appreciate the effort to stick with the bit.
0: It's not a bit. I truthfully believe it.
1: Yeah, right. I believe, and we were talking about this during one of the breaks in the show that's not the show, like you like to call it. They're not shopping him. They're getting calls. Listen. This is my thought on it. I do not believe that they're shopping him. I think teams are being aggressive and calling for stars that they think potentially, you know, may be available. Why would they think LaMelo potentially would be available? Now, that's a whole other can of worms and another conversation, which lends to the speculation of his maturity and things of that nature. But I think the reason that he is being talked about is a compliment to his talent. The Minnesota Timberwolves are aggressively pursuing him, according to the report, meaning they feel like he can be the piece that gets them over the hump to win a championship. That, to me, is a compliment to who LaMelo Ball is. You're not trading for LaMelo thinking you're not having championship aspirations. The T-Wolves are hot on his trail.
0: Oh,
1: so if you're Minnesota,
0: Memphis by accident.
1: Oh, hell no.
0: Oh, yeah, I was about to say, I think no. Minnesota makes a lot more sense. That backcourt with Anthony Edwards?
1: Right, but it's a compliment to who LaMelo Ball is, to his talent. And to your point, and I'm going to say it in a lot nicer way, he's never been on a team where he's not the best player. He clearly wouldn't be the best player playing alongside Anthony Edwards. I wonder how he functions as a secondary playmaker. Can he play off of the ball? I know he's got the basketball IQ to cut and do things of that nature. And can I bring it up? This is technically supposed to be weird, but true too. Tina and LaVar Ball, Dunzo. Nobody's safe.
0: Oh.
1: He stayed with that woman through sickness and health while she battled strokes. And then LaVar gets his leg amputated and she hits the road, Jack. I think it's kind of petty. I can't lie. It's a little bit wild.
0: I guess he's not undefeated, never lost anymore.
1: Ooh.
0: Sorry.
1: You really don't like the Balls.
0: I guess it's ball in the family. I don't know.
1: One of the best, honestly, it is Facebook's greatest reality series, Ball in the Family.
0: I do think the Hornets are shopping him. I just don't know what you get back. That's the problem. Like, what would the market, what would you have to get back in a trade like this? This was something that Kevin O'Connor of The Ringer and I were talking about a few months ago, where I said I thought Charlotte would try to move LaMelo Ball. And his pushback was, I don't think Charlotte would get as much as you think, where it would be worthwhile to do it. And I thought, if Desmond Bane could get back what he got back last year, Charlotte, crazy amount. Yeah. I don't think LaMelo would net that type of a return, but even something remotely close to it, I think would be enough for Charlotte to pull the trigger on it as a team that's angling for the future and probably wants Con Knipple and Brandon Miller to be the face of their team over LaMelo Ball. And by the way, here's the other bigger piece. How do teams in Charlotte's position, small market teams, go from being good to having a shot at winning a title? I think you have to trade away a player that other teams want in order to get there. Oklahoma City, Indiana, when they went to the NBA Finals last year, it was the same player. It was Paul George. Those Paul George trades is what elevated smaller market teams to having enough assets to compete with the bigger dogs. And I think that's what Charlotte needs to do, because if this year taught us anything, it's that there's a ceiling that you run into with that guy being the best player on your team. So while he's that, find a team that will be willing to give you something in exchange to help your long-term health.
1: Or if you're Charlotte, like, I look at, well, why not? Why is, and let me rephrase it. Again, contrary to what you're saying, I don't think they're shopping him. He's 24 years old. Where's the patience to grow with LaMelo? You just made the playoffs for the first time. You just had your best season since he's been there.
0: No, they didn't.
1: You just had your best. But this is their best season since he's been there, correct?
0: No, because they went to back-to-back play-ins.
1: Dude, they dominated the Eastern Conference in the second half of the season, dude. This is the best Hornets team that he's been on since they've been here.
0: I agree. Okay, yeah, I'll agree with that. But so I'm saying that they've been to the play-in a couple of times.
1: My thing is there's a lack of patience that I think gets shown within NBA front office. Brother, he's 24, Josh.
0: I get it. It's 7 years, though. How much longer do you have to wait before you can make a move? 7 years, man.
1: And how many they've had two good draft picks since he's been there. Two. In 7 years. Yeah. They drafted two good contributors. Time. Talking about Brandon Miller and buddy from Duke, Knipple. That's only two good Bamas they've drafted outside of LaMelo. So their team building hasn't been good enough. We want to talk about LaMelo. What about the team building of the Charlotte Hornets?
0: Not good enough. I'll agree. Both things could be true at the same time. Let's see what you think about my Rookie of the Year pick. It's time for Graham's Gamble, because I'm gambling again.
4: Sitting back, count money all day, you know.
5: It's time for Graham's Gambling. Let's make
1: Taz,
5: some money.
1: Taz, cut it. Taz, cut it. Cut it. Cut it. If you're going to bring it, brother, you know I have it just like on grammar school, which you'll hear coming up in about 30 minutes here. I have a sky-high standard for how you introduce the number one sports gambling segment in all of sports talk radio. What the hell are you doing again, Josh Graham?
0: I'm gambling again!
4: Sitting back, count money all day, you know.
5: It's time for Graham's Gambling. Let's make some money.
0: You're going to hate this pick first, but I'm going to do it. It's un-American. I'm sorry. I'm taking United States team total under 1.5 goals at plus money, plus 104. I think they might win 1-0. See, I didn't want to bet against the Americans,
1: which is
0: I thought
1: fair.
0: That. So I'm rooting for the 1-0, 1-1 draw, get the point. That's what I'm rooting for. So at plus money, that's what I'm going to do. The United States.
1: I like your thought process behind it, too, because they're sitting a bunch of guys. I get it.
0: That's it. So we're going with that. NBA Rookie of the Year odds.
1: Uh-oh, this is what I want to hear.
0: Caleb Wilson at plus 950. Give it all to me. You're giving the guy who was better head-to-head against the three guys drafting ahead of him the chip on his shoulder and all the shots he could ever want. Him and Josh Giddey get all the shots they could ever want. Oh, yeah, you got Matas, too. That's fine. But
1: that's what I own.
0: It's a nice fit for Caleb Wilson to put up some numbers. And at plus 950, that's crazy. I was looking at Darren Peterson plus 400. I mean, Darius Acuff plus 450. It's just, it's not the greatest value. Please ask me a question.
1: Where's Abuka Okoro? Yeah.
0: See, you and I were on the same wavelength there, too. 200 to 1.
1: Plus 2,000?
0: No. Plus 20,000.
1: Plus 20. Dude. He's got the. I think he's going to have the shot attempts. Remember what Malik $1
0: bet.
1: Was.
0: You know what? We're doing this right now. $5 bet makes a grand. A $5 bet makes a grand.
1: I'll send you 250. I'll send you 250. Because look, he's going to have the opportunity, dude. Like, I think, remember what Malik Beasley was to the Pistons before he got suspended for gambling? I think he can step into that role.
0: Emeka. Or I almost did it again, where I made him the receiver of
1: Mecca
0: the Bucks.
1: Buka, yeah.
0: I did that with Tom Haberstroh over the weekend. I was like, dude, you got to check out this guy. It's my favorite player in the draft. It's a Mecca Abuka. He's like, I haven't heard of him.
1: Poor Tom.
0: Like, oh,
1: dude.
0: Shoot. I accidentally made him the wide receiver of the Bucks.
1: The king of North
0: Carolina. Rather than talking about Abuka Okoro, who I'm all in on. Abuka Okoro, 200-1 odds. Caleb Wilson plus 950 and the United States team total under 1.5 goals. Linnell, thank you for indulging me in that.
1: Here
0: is how I'll make it up to you. There are three stories in the district that I need Linnell's thoughts on. We need a district check-in with our guy Linnell close to the situation, and that is next on Westwood One Sports Night.
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0: I've got two things for you. Number one, I'm glad to see that you've re-embraced your degenerate nature. But at this point, betting on the U.S. men's team is like betting on preseason football. They have nowhere to go. They've already punched their ticket. They can't improve their position. Turkey is out. They can't improve their position. Basically, we're just looking to stay uninjured and not correct bookings. So I don't think it's un-American. I wouldn't touch that game with a 10-foot pole.
1: Unless you're betting against betting the team total under, right?
0: Well, even
2: that's
0: then,
2: why I called you a degenerate.
0: You never know what's gonna happen. Like, Turkey might just lay down. We're better than they are anyways. So I would leave it alone. I could see a 1-0 game, but it could also be 4-0, or we could lose 2-0.
2: How much money were you going to put on this, by the way?
1: I already put a nice little 25er on it.
2: You put a 25 ball on it?
1: 25er. Appreciate the call, Jeff. It's good to hear from you. No, here's what you need to know. This is for the health of people that are out there. I've had this conversation with folks in sports media who are like, aren't you worried about like addiction and all these things? Yeah, you know, got to be careful. Like, I never exceed $25 in bets. So that way it stays fun. It's kind of like fantasy football. You don't want to put too much in. So that way, whatever the amount might be for you personally. And here's the other thing, Lena. I never take the money out. I just leave it in. Just leave it in, let it ride.
2: Brendan, I think your bet was something that should be, you know, talked about as probably degenerate. Like, I thought the context that the last caller provided, he's going to no-sell me calling you Brendan.
1: Why did you call me? I don't understand it. Is that a stepbrother's bit? Like, Brennan is John... No, that's a Will Ferrell.
2: Nothing about us... Brendan.
1: Oh, Brendan. Why? Okay, so why am I Brendan? I'm very lost. Help me.
3: There's not like a story that's jogging your memory that had to do with a man named Brendan who very famously gambled.
1: Oh, Brendan Sorsby. Oh, sorry.
3: This 2 o'clock hour goes crazy, man.
1: It's late, man. Whoa. Brendan Sorsby. Yeah, I'm a Welcome degenerate Josh. Gambler. Let's bet the horses.
2: Welcome back,
1: pal. Do that.
2: Where you been?
1: Sorry, that's on me.
2: Man, oh, man. But no, I think the last call provided some context because you are a DJ. You're betting on soccer that don't matter. You betting on meaningless soccer.
1: Well, no, it's meaningful to Turkey or Turkey, eh? They're trying to get some points. You know.
2: Can you type it in the chat? How to spell in a turkey egg?
1: No, I'm telling you, that's how
2: turkey,
1: they
2: like ham it's and spelled turkey, turkey. Sandwich, and then a.
1: That's it, turkey a.
2: That's ridiculous.
1: And they want us to say it. That's ridiculous. Big turkey out there wanting us to say turkey a. That's what they
2: Drake
1: want.
2: Was, how about we? By Big Pharma on his. See, that's not how I thought it was spelled.
1: Well.
2: I thought it was T-U-R-K-E-Y.
1: Is it actually spelled that way?
3: Yeah, see, that's now the this correct is, spelling
1: gonna,
3: of it. It's T-U-R-K-E-Y-E.
1: You're going to really mess up.
2: You think he was going to put the wrong spelling of it in the chat? Did you think he was going to put the wrong
1: spelling?
2: I'm trying to take this show off the rails. I need to stop playing defense and chill.
1: How about we go to the district? Let's go to the district, because there's a lot happening in your neck of the woods, Linnell Willingham. What a time to be a Wizards fan, because they drafted the number one pick in A.J. Dabanza. By the way, I don't mean this in a mean way at all. No, sincerely. Mm-hmm. Who is the greatest Wizard ever? Like, what is the bar to exceed? Like, what is the bar A.J. Dabanza shooting for in the history of the Wizards organization? I guess if you go back to the Bullets, they won the title.
2: He's going to try to be the greatest Wizard of all time.
1: Who is that? Who is it right now?
2: Elvin Hayes, Wes Unseld, John
3: Wes Unseld,
2: Wall.
3: Elvin Hayes.
1: Okay, so we're talking Bullets days. Late 70s, winning a title. Those are the greatest.
2: I was about to say something that would have gotten me... I don't even know if it would have gotten me canceled, but talking about the greatest Wizards, it made me think of the clip that's gone viral of John Wall talking about how him and Bradley Beal weren't that close off the floor. Shocker. One tried to be a family man to a ex-reality star who was on The Real Housewives of Potomac. I'm sure that's going great. And the other was throwing up gang signs in, at Rose Bar. I didn't mean that as a negative or a slight, because John or anybody out there could be listening. I'm sorry.
1: But like, I'm a big John Wall fan.
3: It's also one of the best gifts in Wizards history is gang sign John Wall in Atlanta.
2: Honestly.
1: John Wall was involved in what many people consider, certainly this century, to be the greatest high school basketball game in North Carolina preps. He played for Word of God.
2: Word of God.
1: In Raleigh, North Carolina, going up against Ravenscroft High School. And the best player on the team at that point was Ryan Kelly, who went on to play at Duke. At that point,
2: that Ron Big Man?
1: Yeah. He was dating Bill Cowher's daughter. They're now married. I think they have kids too. Wow. Ryan Kelly. Yeah. Bill Cowher was at the game. It was jam packed out, and Ryan Kelly's Ravenscroft team beat Word of God, which doesn't exist anymore, and John Wall that night, way back in 2010. Yeah. 17 or so years ago.
2: Had some crazy teams.
1: Mm-hmm. So that comes to mind.
2: Check the birth certificates at that school. That's what I would say.
1: Probably. After the Austin Reeves, so your answer is we're going back, way back. We're not going recent. John Wall, Gilbert Arenas.
2: Heck no. No, one's got hardware, baby.
1: All right. After the Austin Reeves deal, how does it change the way you feel about Trae Young's contract?
2: Man, and I'm glad you brought this up, because I have a message for the second time this week. Those folks that get up on their platform and flap their gums about what the Wizards aren't going to be and how this isn't going to work, it exposes your depth of knowledge about basketball. Anybody that's followed the new Wizards brass since they've gotten to town, they have quite literally batted 1,000% from the plate. Batting 1,000. They have hit and got on base with every move they've made, from trades to draft picks, etc. So, to use a phrase that I coined during the 2024 NFL draft season to describe one Adam Peters and who Washington was going to go with at number 2 overall, we at that time with the Commanders had gotten the most highly sought after talent evaluator on the market. AP was clearly the most sought after GM, right? Because of that, you trust them. We got real basketball people in the front office for the Wizards for the first time in damn near 30, 40 years. We're at the mercy of the evaluator. Whatever the Wizvengers choose to do, and when I'm talking about the Wizvengers, I'm talking about Michael Winger, the general manager. I'm talking about Will Dawkins and Travis Schlenk. Those three dudes are responsible for putting the Wizards back on the map. I think we'll see it by way of regular season wins this year. Trust what they do. The contract's not bad. People just want to dunk on the Wizards because they've earned a terrible reputation as one of the worst organizations in pro sports over the past 50 years.
1: Let's use Adam Peters, San Francisco, and the Washington district area as a segue to Brandon Ayuk, Niners receiver, who seems to have the Washington Commanders in his sights. Here was Brandon Ayuk on his social media this week.
4: And if I'm crazy, or if I'm capping, them boys cut me today, and I'll sign with the Commanders tomorrow, and we'll see who's capping.
1: Jaden Daniels apparently wants this to happen too. So, Linnell, left hand up. How excited would you be to see this?
2: Cringe.
1: Brandon Ayuk?
2: No,
1: you is a cringe hand move for
2: no. You putting your left hand up. I told you I felt about that.
1: But left hand up. Go go Commanders.
2: No, you're a Panthers fan. You can't do that.
1: Bryce Young, 98th of the NFL 100. What up?
2: Yeah, I'm surprised that wasn't the lead of the show here tonight. Listen, I think Brandon Ayuk, and I've said this the whole time, because of his unwillingness to be very direct and straightforward telling his side of the story, it has opened up the doors for ridiculous speculation about him. People saying he's got CTE. People saying he's a bad apple. People are stupid enough to compare him to Antonio Brown. Like, the conversation has gotten out of hand when it comes to Brandon Ayuk. But it's partially on him, right? Perception is 99% reality. He has not done everything in his power to change the perception of him because of these cryptic social media posts. San Francisco.
1: You don't think he's trying to do the Antonio Brown, James Harden, let me act a fool so you have to release me move?
2: I mean, they're going to release him anyway, whether he made the videos or not. Like, that's the thing, you know? Like, that he's never... John Lynch has come out on the record and said he will never play again for the Niners. So, like, all that's fluff. You know what I'm saying? Bottom line is they're going to cut him regardless. What I think the cryptic messages are is his, I'll admit, his unsmart way of trying to get his side of the story out. And there's been limited reporting on his side of the story. But I thought some audio that we got from Niners tight end George Kittle, he was on a Barstool show, and was basically trashing Brandon Ayuk. But while he was trashing him, he divulged that, yeah, the last time I saw Ayuk was like week 6, 7, 8, and he was hitting like 23, 24 miles an hour on the GPS tracker, looked good, but that was 8 months ago, so who knows. San Francisco alleged, if you go back and listen to Kyle Shanahan pressers, he was asked about it every week, the potential return of Brandon Ayuk. When asked why Ayuk had yet to be cleared, what hurdles he still has to clear, you know what Kyle Shanahan and company said? He did not hit the numbers on the GPS tracker. Ding, ding, ding, ding, ding, ding, ding. Red flag, red flag. Kyle Shanahan's ass is a liar. So is John Lynch. They're petty. They're silly. And that's why his ass can't win the big game. Point blank. They're relying on this old-ass Niners team, with relying on Mike Evans and George Kittle off of an Achilles tear in January to come back and beat somebody. The Niners are making themselves look like a joke of an organization, and I can't wait once again until the entire truth comes out about this situation, because they're not free of blame in this at all, despite what the national media continues to portray.
1: Here's my hot take. You ready? I don't think Brandon Ayuk's good enough to care this much about it. I don't think he's going to make that much of a difference regardless of which team he plays for. I think receivers are luxury items for teams that, you know, you have a quarterback on a rookie deal or whatever. I don't think this guy was anywhere ever close to being top 10 in receiving yards for anybody. Yeah, the Kyle Shanahan offense and the rushing and all that, that's all good and well. I think the best was he finished 22nd in 2022, 22nd in receiving yards. I don't think.
2: How about the fact that he had a whopping 18 yards a catch in 2023 when he had 1,400 yards receiving and led the NFL in yards per catch? And when you think about it, in a run-first offense, spearheaded by Christian McCaffrey, for him to put up those type of numbers with the lack of targets that he got, he for damn sure is a top 10 wide receiver in this league. Without a shadow of a doubt. Not even close. He is legit. You don't just wake up and average. So you're saying averaging 18 yards of reception on 14.
1: 3 years ago? You said top 10 easily. I can name 10 receivers. We can do this. Jackson Smith and Jigba, better.
2: We'll talk about 3 years ago. He got hurt in 2024, brother.
1: Jack, I know.
2: He missed last year.
1: I'm going to say the name of a receiver. You tell me if Brandon Ayuk's better than this guy. Jackson Smith and Jigba.
2: No.
1: Ja'Marr Chase.
2: No.
1: Justin Jefferson.
2: No.
1: C.D. Lamb.
2: No.
1: Drake London.
2: Yes.
1: Okay, he's better than Drake London. Okay.
2: Yes.
1: How about we do D.K. Metcalf?
2: Yes.
1: I would take. He's better than D.K. Metcalf.
2: Has DK Metcalf ever had 1,400 yards receiving? And he's always been the number one wide receiver and option on his team. He gets more targets than him. Yes, he's better than DK Metcalf. 100%. And by the way, just to answer the question, no, DK Metcalf has never had 1,400 yards receiving or averaged 18 yards a catch. Amon-Ra?
1: Yeah, Amon-Ra.
2: If he got the damn target share that Amon-Ra did, yeah.
1: A.J. Brown?
2: No.
1: Okay, five. So we're at five right now. Okay. So you do believe this. Okay.
2: Puka. This.
1: Puka Nacua.
2: Amazing line.
1: Forgot about Puka.
2: No, he's not better than Puka. But okay. Who's a bigger headache, him or Puka? Puka. 100%.
1: Well, Teteroa McMillan.
2: Yeah, he's better than T-Mac.
1: I mean, he has Bryce Young throwing him the ball, though. I mean, that should be even more impressive.
2: He should get docked for it, right?
1: Malik Nabers.
2: No.
1: Okay, so we're at 7. We're making our way up there. We're getting there. Chris Olave or Ibuka?
2: No, he's better.
1: The actual Ibuka?
2: He's better.
1: Emeka Ibuka? Okay.
2: I'll take him.
1: Cooper Kupp? You would take him at this point over Cooper Kupp. George Pickens.
2: No.
1: Okay, so we're pretty much at 10. Okay, he's borderline top 10. There you go.
2: But the point is, though, you damn right he has got the talent to act this way. Yes, it's justifiable. The brother can play without a shadow of a doubt. And he's never been in an offense where, one, he's the clear-cut number one guy. Because remember, he's sharing targets with Debo. He's sharing targets with Kittle. He's sharing targets with McCaffrey out of the backfield. Sharing targets with Juwan Jennings. Yet he put those numbers up, Josh. That's my whole thing. Like, I think the general public is asleep at the wheel for, like, are y'all forgetting? On the Iceman album, Make Them Remember is, to me, the best song. And Drake goes, y'all forgot about Drake. Y'all forgot where I'm from. Y'all forgot about Drake. Y'all forgot I'm the one. Y'all forgot about Brandon Ayuk. 110%. Brother can play. Run after the catch. Route runner savant. Can take the top off. Contest the catch guy. What can't BA do?
1: He can't tease this segment as well as I'm about to do it. Ooh. BDOT apparently texted a first-round NBA draft pick telling him where he was going to go, and he was right. That... in grammar school, when the most entertaining guest in sports talk joins us next.
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12: Will LaFleur figure out how to finish games? Can Gannon take the Packers to the next level? So many questions, and we're talking about all of them on The Fan.

0: Westwood One Sports Night. Here's Josh Graham and Linnell Willingham.
1: As the most entertaining guest in sports talk, BDOT joins the program. That's Linnell Willingham. I'm Josh Graham, by the way. Westwood One Sports Night. I want the audience to have as much information as we do. DOT is based in Charlotte, North Carolina, but his connections go well beyond the state in the worlds of sports and entertainment. After his hometown Charlotte Hornets drafted Christian Anderson out of Texas Tech last night, DOT texts me, quote, "I talked to Christian earlier and told him he was going to be a Hornet. I didn't ask any follow-ups. I just said, we on for tomorrow? He said, yes. So I've bottled up my curiosity all until this moment. DOT, what the hell?"
2: Man, 2021, you know, Josh, I'm always hosting something sports related in North Carolina, and CP3 has an event every year called CP3's Rising Stars. And it's just the best of the best of the young high school cats that come into the area, and they drop buckets. And 2021, I got the chance to meet Christian Anderson, another gentleman that was at that same camp, went by the name of A.J. DeBonster. A.J. DeBonster was in the dunk contest at the event, and I did the hosting for the dunk contest. And he put on a Terrence Clark jersey. I'll let your listeners go and do their own homework on who Terrence Clark was. Yeah, but he put on a Terrence Clark jersey, threw up the number 5, and went and did a remarkable dunk. I was like, who is this? And they was like, that's A.J. DeBonster. He's going to be in the NBA one day. And I'd be damned, but they wasn't right. But they was just, it was this little kid, man. He was like 5'8", Josh. And he was just lighting everybody up. And his name was Christian Anderson. And I just went and met his pops. And his pops was like, yeah, we're from Germany by way of Atlanta. And we stay in Atlanta now. And I was like, man, your son is phenomenal, man, just to be that size. And I was like, I'm just going to keep up with him. So we exchanged Instagrams, Christian and I, and I've just been supporting him ever since. So, like, we'll just talk every now and then in the DMs or whatnot. And I don't know. I was just hearing different people talk about it, that 18th pick, Christian Anderson could come to Charlotte. And I was like, man, that would be so lit. So I sent them a DM like, Christian, if you come to Charlotte at that 18th pick, I'm going to lose my ish. I'm going to lose it, bro. Like, wherever you go, I'm going to be proud of you. But I'm going to lose it if you come to Charlotte. And lo and behold, man, at that 18th pick, man, the Hornets drafted him, and I sent them a DM. I told you. He still ain't responded because, of course, I'm sure he's still celebrating with family and just going crazy. But yeah, man, like, I'm very excited to have Christian Anderson, one of the best shooters in the draft, come to Charlotte, man. And, you know, I think the draft knocked it out. I mean, the Hornets knocked it out the park again in the draft, man. Arguably the best rebounder and arguably the best shooter to team up with. Arguably the flashiest point guard in the league with the best three-point shooting rookie in the league. Like, we're building some great things in Charlotte, man. Tickets are selling right now, man. You're more than welcome to jump on this bandwagon.
3: We're okay. I promise you, we're fine. There's a new bandwagon, you know, that folks can be jumping on. This is about to become a rivalry between me and
2: you're
3: you.
2: You're more than welcome to get on the bandwagon.
3: I can see it happening.
2: I'm not going to put a belt to the Wizards. Know that.
3: This is going to become a rivalry. I think aren't we like Southeast Division rivals? Aren't we in the same division? We get to see y'all like 4 or 6 times a year. I cannot wait.
2: When we think about rivals, we think of Orlando. We think of Miami. Nobody thinks of the Wizards. Nobody thinks of the Bullets. Nobody
3: it's
2: thinks
3: so cute.
2: Of anything.
3: It's extremely cute. I cannot wait until A.J. DeBonta dunks on Steinbach later this year.
2: I gave Trey Young $220 million.
3: Because he's that guy. That guy can't get you past nothing.
2: It's over for y'all. Y'all are squash.
3: 25-10 for the career. And they act like the brothers washed. Right.
2: Trey Young ain't no Melo Ball. Know that.
3: He is no Melo Ball. You can't hear me say a bad thing about Melo.
1: All right. This, by the way, is the stuff that the NBA draft commentary was missing on TV. Basketball people having basketball conversations is exactly what I wish we had more of. That is BDOT, who's with us here. You said he didn't reply since the text, but you just sent me the exchange that you had before. He's being cagey. He said, we'll see how everything goes. I think Christian Anderson probably knew where he was headed. Or maybe had an idea of the Charlotte Hornets' interest prior to that. That just means you're going to have to get a jersey now, though, right?
2: Oh, absolutely, man. I definitely got to get me. Wasn't it awesome how they got two guys from Germany? Like, was that like the organization for Charlotte is really knocking it out the park the last 4 to 5 years, man. Like, I'm really hoping that we keep Kobe White. Got to keep Kobe White in a Charlotte Hornets jersey. But again, Christian Anderson is going to be that type of player to relieve Melo Ball when he comes off the bench. And I'm excited to see Christian, though. I'm really excited. He's been playing above his years. 4 years, so I think it's a great pickup for
1: them. Can I tell you another reason why it's funny that Charlotte drafted a couple of the guys from Germany?
2: Why?
1: Number one, like, there were already all the jokes that Charlotte has all these white guys on their team, and Christian Anderson, while not a white guy, Haynes certainly is, or Hans is certainly that, and you have Con Knipple, so you have all these jokes. It was Liam McNeely, it was Ryan Kalkbrenner. You get the jokes about the fundamental four and all these others that are
3: out. Is that what they were going by, the fundamental four?
1: There's some stuff.
2: Sadly. That was there.
1: Right. You also have the World Cup going on, and North Carolina, specifically where I live, Winston-Salem, North Carolina, has been hosts to one of the tournament's best teams, the German national team. And a funny development has happened in the past week where – Germany's been here for the last 2 months. Some of the locals are starting to root against Germany. They want Germany out of the tournament. Why? A buddy of mine confirmed this. They are members at this local pool, like my buddies are, and the German national team has it exclusively rented out for the next 2 months. So they're waiting for the German national team to be eliminated from the World Cup so that their summer can begin and they can have access to their pool.
2: Hey, well, the people at Waffle House, they wait. They love the fact that Germany's there.
3: Exactly.
2: Them Germans been up in Waffle House and Walmart, man, looking like they at Disney World.
3: I'm telling you.
2: 48. You hear me? I'm talking about just looking around and just, wow, and just putting their finger in the syrup and just, it's amazing.
3: It's amazing what we have here. Texas Roadhouse bit, to me, is still the craziest thing. Them treating Texas Roadhouse like it's Nobu. Like.
2: But just imagine, God, them biscuits at that on Texas Roadhouse.
3: Whoa. But it's the whole kill, right? It's not even about the bread itself. It's the cinnamon butter. The cinnamon butter is the star of the show when it comes to the Texas Roadhouse roll. And yeah,
2: agree.
3: For sure.
1: Dot, where would you send internationals? Let's say you, can I hear that impression one more time, Linnell, of somebody who's visiting the United States for the
3: world? Coming here to the United States from a different country. Where would you take me?
1: Yeah, Dot, where are you directing them?
2: Oh, we're going to Onyx.
3: We're going to Onyx. We can do that.
2: Onyx. Onyx. That's where the women take their clothes off.
3: They're naked. They walk around naked.
2: They walk around naked. They do. Ooh, yeah. And so then after that, we'll go to cookout, and you can have like three entrees and a milkshake.
3: We're gonna do a barbecue after we see them naked.
1: $9
3: A naked barbecue.
2: $7.50. You can have three entrees and a milkshake or a sweet tea that you can have left overnight. And the next morning, the ice is still frozen.
1: It's equivalent of about $150. This is probably a great segue to the fun that will be had as we do each week with B-Dot here. We play grammar school. Dot, would you like to explain the happenings and the rules of grammar school?
3: Before Dot goes, I'm sorry, Dot. I want to apologize, Josh, for my disdain towards you during this segment, Specifically grammar school. I went back and watched the film because that's what we do here on Westwood One Sports. We're watching the tape. We're trying to get better constantly. I have been extremely critical of your performances as of recently, and you actually haven't performed that bad. Now, if you happen to do poorly today, I just want to know. The audience probably sees I'm in a different location right now, so I cannot be my normal angry self at you when you screw up. But know that the pressure's on, pal. The pressure's on.
1: You could just be helpful. That's an idea.
3: You don't use the help properly. You're like me whenever I get advice from someone that's older in my family. I have this weird bit of like, for whatever reason, you like listen to your friends and other adults more than you do your actual family sometimes because you think that your family doesn't know no better at certain points. Sorry, fam bam. But yeah, like, you pick up what I'm putting down there. Sometimes the best advice, like you got kids, right? Sometimes, you know, what you say may not hit the same, but if I said it to them, maybe it may hit a little bit different because you're dad, you know?
2: Happens all the time.
3: So, yeah.
1: All right. Well, Dot, would you like to explain the rules before we get going?
2: Absolutely, man. I give Josh two words or phrases from the urban vernacular, the urban demographic. And if I give him three, and if he gets two out of three correct, he gets a satisfactory grade. I give three regardless. But today we're switching it up a little different.
3: Oh, yeah.
2: I've gone words of the DMV for my bro Linnell over there. But today, Josh, I need you to understand that there's music. There's music that we have that are hymns in the urban demographic, songs that are just traditional songs. Now, hold up five fingers, Josh, before we get started this. Hold up five fingers. If you've heard, hold up five fingers, Josh.
1: Is this like the left hand up commanders thing?
2: No. Hopefully you'll get there. Put down one finger if you've heard of this artist, okay? Jay-Z.
1: Oh, yeah.
3: What?
1: If I've heard of the artist.
2: Yes, Jay-Z.
3: Hold on, Josh. Your hands are so awkward, by the way.
1: I was trying to figure out what end of the hand to put the fingers
2: this
1: on.
2: This is the easy part, Josh. This is just to make sure that you'll do great on the game. Future. Meek Mill. Boosie. Jeezy.
1: It's the same person as Lil Boosie, right?
2: Yes. Okay. And Jeezy. Okay, so boom. So you at least know the artists that have created the hymns for our culture. Okay, so are you ready? Mm-hmm. I'm going to read you the words that you should know. You tell me the artist that performed this hymn, okay?
3: Oh, my God.
1: Did you just name them? Do I have, like, the multiple choice available?
2: In those five, three of the artists are in those five. That was your hint.
3: Oh, my God. Josh, I'm going to tell you what. The hint that he just gave you, this is like when... It's like when you take the training wheels off of a bike.
2: Here we go, Josh. Up first, Dirty Syrup in the Styrofoam. Spend a day and get my mind blown. Dress it up and go to Nassau. 200 miles on the dash. Who said that?
1: Boosie.
2: Is that your final answer?
1: Yeah, that's wrong because he's shaking his head already. But
2: 100% incorrect. Linnell, let him know who said that, please.
3: Should I have to?
2: I mean,
3: let's put the chat. This is where the chat gets a chance to be interactive. Everyone right now, blow up the chat with who that artist was, because clearly Josh Graham. Josh, and you're in a lot of stadiums and in a lot of arenas, and this song is a cult classic, especially during your favorite month of the sports calendar.
2: Yeah, the song is that.
1: For some reason, I thought that was a part of Wipe Me Down with like the way he was saying it, so sorry.
2: Yeah, it's actually a song called March Madness.
3: What? Okay, I'm gonna let it go. I'm gonna let it go. How ridiculous that last thing was.
1: I know Boosie's songs. I mean,
3: you thought that was Wipe Me Down?
1: I thought it was part of a verse. I'm sorry.
2: All right, are you ready for your next one?
3: This is embarrassing. Don't call on me.
2: Patty cake, microwave. You circles make a square. Goddamn, I'm paid.
3: I told you don't ask me, and I think you should take heed to my advice. Seriously.
1: You don't know this either?
3: You might as well just take this one on a chance. You already lost for the day. That's a damn shame. All because, and you know what's crazy? Dot routinely, it's because he loves you. Y'all fam, bam, it's all good. He gives you the layup at the beginning, and you routinely miss it. Routinely. It's like when a quarterback, it's like when an OC.
1: I'm going to take a loophole then. Here's my loophole. I'm going to use my lifeline, but I'm not going to Linnell. I'm going to go to Denton. Who sang it, Denton?
3: I'll be honest.
4: That would be Jeezy.
3: So what we also just figured out, and we already knew this. We already knew this, but Denton Day, 1,000% blacker than Linnell was.
1: He knows ball.
3: If we're being real, from a music sense, for sure. I always say that me and him share a sports brain. We low-key share a music brain as well.
1: I'm alive!
3: But no, this was a part of me shaming you. This is still the shame factor here. An offensive coordinator, a lot of times, when they got a young quarterback, what do they do, Dot? Hey, let me get a screen call for him. Let me throw a slant. He gives you a slant or a screen every week, and you throw an incompletion.
1: Hey, here's the thing. This is a good reminder. Denton, mm-hmm. jumping in right there. We're not saying this isn't Afrocentric. This isn't black.
2: No.
1: This is urban. So folks who are out there saying, oh, this is racist. No, it isn't.
3: No, they're saying it's racist. Kiss my black ass. That was racist.
1: Urban. Urban vernacular is what we're talking about.
2: Yeah. No, seriously. I'm so glad that Double D comes out and answers that with such swiftness and so He was so disgusted with Josh that Josh didn't do it. That lets you know this ain't race specific, dog. This is 100% urban hip hop music.
1: Over Rasheed Wallace, white people, black people, big people, all people, all of them, everybody. Okay.
2: All right. Don't try to deflect. Yeah, don't try to deflect.
3: You got. So for the record, can we let the record state you do not have any more lifelines?
2: Correct.
1: Yeah, this is it.
3: And this is for the game.
2: For the game.
3: There we go. Come on, Josh.
2: I used to pray for times like this, to rhyme like this. So I had to grind like that, to shine like this.
1: Jay-Z.
2: Is that your final answer?
1: It isn't. That's not Jay.
2: Is that your final answer?
1: Hold one sec.
3: I got to go, guys. I mean, you are not going to continue to. You're embarrassing me at this point. Because Dot looking at me like, okay. And we'll be real. We'll be transparent with this. You are.
1: Can I be honest for a second? Can I be honest?
3: You don't ever have to ask to be honest, Linnell.
1: That's true. I forgot who you asked me about at the start. The only three I could remember was Boosie, Jay-Z, and Young Jeezy. Those are the three that I remembered that I was asked at the start. So
3: because he hasn't officially answered the question yet, can you repeat the phrase?
2: Yes, the phrase is simple.
3: Can you put some twang on it?
2: Okay. I used to pray for times like this, to rhyme like this, so I had to.
1: It's Meek Mill. It's Future. It's Dreams and Nightmares. Dreams and Nightmares.
3: Ho.
1: No. We already did Future.
3: Final answer. Meek Mill. Can we lock in the final answer? Meek Mill,
1: Dreams and Nightmares. Okay.
2: Is it your final answer?
1: It should count. It should be a win because I also gave the song too. Yes.
2: is correct. And it is a satisfactory grade. Congratulations, Josh Graham. Linnell saved you.
3: You make me when you bounce back this way, it's perseverance at its finest, man. You want to talk about your shot not falling all night tonight. And then when it's time to really, you know, close things out, Josh Graham with a big bucket. There we go, man.
1: What Jay-Z lyric would you have done if you had a Jay-Z lyric in there? Can I tell you my favorite Jay-Z lyric?
2: Sure.
1: I'm not a businessman. I'm a businessman.
2: let me handle my business. Damn.
3: Yeah. He wasn't even going to continue it. That was the whole thing.
1: Oh, no.
2: Oh, no, he was pacing himself. Yeah.
3: Okay. You know what I've really stumbled upon recently? My favorite Jay-Z song, I think, is You Don't Know.
1: Really?
2: I sell ice in the winter. I sell water in hell. I am a hustler, baby. I sell water to a whale.
1: I like Heart of the City.
2: Ain't no love in the heart of the city. Mm-hmm. Ain't no love.
3: That you don't know, though. We talk about music that lasts the test of time. If he was to drop You Don't Know right now, it would go number one.
2: And when he does it in Brooklyn, when I'm up there in July, I can't wait. I'm there Saturday and Sunday. Turn me up.
3: By the way, Dot, when we hop off here, I got a question for you.
2: That's a yacht.
1: That's a late night on air, you up, question mark. All right, Dot, we love you. Thanks for doing this. Do you want to punctuate this segment the right way?
2: Absolutely. Tickets are very cheap right now. Hop on that Charlotte Hornet bandwagon, you.
0: South Beach is going Greek.
5: Yeah!
0: The Miami Heat have won the Giannis Antetokounmpo sweepstakes, acquiring the two-time MVP in a blockbuster deal that includes Tyler Hero. Can Giannis restore Heat culture and put Miami back in the title picture? Westwood One Sports.
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0: 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Appreciate PDOT's time. Do want to say, shout out to my Carolina Hurricanes. For those watching on YouTube, I got my championship gear. The shirt says it's still going to be delivered in July, but I got my Carolina Hurricanes Stanley Cup champion hat. I thought the stuff on the ice looked ugly, like the shirt and the hat that the players are wearing. So I decided to go with a different style cap. Is that sacrilege, or should you, if your team wins the title, go for the hat they wear?
1: The merch that everybody else wears, I guess, makes it official, I guess. But if you feel like the swag of this hat is better, I can't knock your hustle down.
0: It does. I mean, it is a swaggier hat. I don't think there's any question about it. And it makes the frustrating Orioles season that this has been all the more easy to stomach, thanks to my team winning it all. So those are my two teams. I know you're convinced I have many more.
1: Well, we know that you do. You're doing an undercover bit, and I understand it.
0: What's the value, though? Explain. Like, let's see this all the way through.
1: Theater of the mind, Josh. Is he?
2: You get to hide from the pain. Like, you don't have to deal with. You get to. I don't have to deal with any pain publicly. We know you. You deal with the pain of the Carolina Panthers, but you don't have to be forward facing with it.
0: See, now this year, I don't. I actually will be the first year since 2017 that I haven't had to go to the games. So
2: I know. Perfect time for you to come back out of the woodworks.
1: But you're definitely going to go to the games, though.
0: Am I?
1: You're not going to go to
0: I'm going to be on late Saturday night, and I'm going to like ride an hour and a half to get there.
1: Oh, it's an hour and a half to get to Charlotte?
0: Yeah.
1: Okay. Well, I mean, there's nothing like being...
0: where the happy people were from.
1: The happy people. I just am thinking of, like, from your perspective, I know how you get in terms of you're the Kang. They're expecting you there.
0: Maybe. So, I mean, we'll pick and choose.
2: Wasn't that your whole bit
0: games.
2: Of the, you weren't a fan anymore because you were covering them? So now you're not covering them. Now you're a fan again.
0: I guess there is a lane where I could if I wanted to be. But I'll have to feel something. We'll see if I feel something. All right.
1: When are you
0: going to
1: tell the people that you're actually a fan, though? Seriously.
0: If I actually am sincerely rooting for them, I will own it. I will own it. I'm not there yet. Let's close out today's program by putting the show to bed.

0: No.
1: So she is massive on TikTok. I think she's on Instagram too, but I see it on TikTok. She's becoming her goal, and she's going to do it. She's very close to accomplishing this goal. She is attempting to become the first woman to solo row from California to Hawaii.
2: Arms big as hell.
1: Arms big as hell. Now, granted, this is not like your traditional, like, canoe. Okay. Yeah, there's like an enclosure. She sleeps in the boat. It's a big boat. I think there might be a little bit of help with the rowing, but not like an engine. You know what I mean? Like, she's doing the work, but there's like some infrastructure that makes it a little bit easier to get from California to Hawaii. But I see some of this stuff, and I'm like, because she's one of us, you know? And I'm like, I'm not living my whiteness recklessly enough.
0: Yeah, one of us. OOU. Have you ever rowed, fellas? Either of you?
2: Didn't rows every week.
0: Have you ever rowed a boat?
2: Multiple times a week, don't you?
1: I do go to rowing classes.
2: I've ever rowed a boat gently down the stream.
0: It's just the rowing machine? Like, have you ever, like, rowed a boat? Like, have you been in a
1: kayak,
0: boat?
1: A canoe, yeah.
0: Yes. Okay. See, I've done that.
2: Maryland,
0: every time I go to Myrtle Beach, like, we'd race. Maryland, me and my brothers would race in kayaks.
1: I have my own stand-up paddleboard. I'm about that water life.
2: For whatever reason,
0: I didn't pin you as being a water life guy.
2: Dude, he's hairy. All hairy people love water because it, like, slicks their hair down on them.
1: For reference, he's talking about bodily hair because there's not a lot of hair on top of my head.
2: No. Well, I will say, you've been rocking out with the grow back recently, and it's been a vibe.
0: Oh, he's got row back gear?
2: He's got new growth.
1: Now he's talking about my hair because I don't cut it. I get lazy.
2: The fact that you cut your own hair, though, is such a flex. And you do a good job. And it's going to be moisturized and shiny.
0: I go to a salon.
2: The fact that you just called it a salon, like, Josh, end the show. I mean, come on. Give me.
1: Wait, I've been to a salon,
0: though. It's not a barbershop. It's a salon.
1: Who's to bleach my hair, though? You said
0: I'd rather have women cut my hair than dudes.
2: That was when it was Denton Hendry.
1: I went Super Saiyan.
2: What an era, yes.
0: Oh, man. I loved Dragon Ball Z back in the day. This might be a place we could connect over that and Batman, D-Day. We have that together.
1: Let me know when you're getting your Dragon Ball Z tattoo. We can connect over that.
0: Mm-hmm. When I went to Myrtle Beach for the first time, I got one of those sprayed t-shirts that you get on the boardwalk, and I got a Vegeta Super Saiyan.
2: I thought you were going to say you got a spray tan. I was about to say, damn, can't tell.
0: Nah, get one of the spray t-shirts. That's what we do. That is Linnell Willingham. From Linnell and I, my name Josh Graham, and from Michael and B-Dot and D-Day, Drake Toll's on the way. This has been Westwood One Sports Night.
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15: The future in DC has arrived. First overall pick in the 2026 NBA draft, the Washington Wizards selected A.J. Devonta, electric wing out of BYU. Coming off a dominant collegiate campaign where he led the nation in scoring, 19-year-old Phenom joins a revamped Wizards squad. It could compete. I don't know. Trae Young, Anthony Davis, Devonta.
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4: Degenerate nature, but at this point, betting on the U.S. men's team is like betting on preseason football. They have nowhere to go. They've already punched their ticket. They can't improve their position. Turkey is out. They can't improve their position. Basically, we're just looking to stay uninjured and not correct bookings. So I don't think it's un-American. I wouldn't touch that game with a 10-foot pole.
1: Unless you're betting against betting the team total under, right?
4: Well, even
2: that's
4: then,
2: why I called you a degenerate.
4: You never know what's gonna happen. Like Turkey might just lay down.

0: like we're better than they are anyways. So I would just leave it alone.
1: All right, Jeff.
0: I could see a one nothing game, but it could also be 4-0, or we could lose 2-0.
2: How much money were you going to put on this, by the way?
3: I already put a nice little 25er on it.
2: You put a 25 ball on it?
3: 25er. I appreciate the call, Jeff. It's good to hear from you. No, here's what you need to know. This is for the health of people that are out there. I've had this conversation with folks in sports media who are like, aren't you worried about like addiction and all these things? Yeah, you know, got to be careful. Like, I never exceed $25 in bets. I never exceed $25 in bets, so that way it stays fun. It's kind of like fantasy football. You don't want to put too much in, so that way, whatever the amount might be for you personally. And here's the other thing, Linnell. I never take the money out. I just leave it in. Just leave it in. Let it ride.
2: Brendan, I think your bet was something that should be, you know, talked about as probably degenerate. Like, I thought the context that the last caller provided... He's going to no-sell me calling you Brennan.
3: Why did you call me? I don't understand it. Is that a stepbrother's bit? Like, Brennan is John... No, that's a Will Ferrell.
2: Nothing about us... Brendan!
3: Oh, Brendan! Why? Okay, so why am I Brendan? I'm very lost. Help me.
4: There's not like a story that's jogging your memory that had to do with a man named Brendan who very famously gambled.
3: Oh, Brendan Sorsby! Oh! Sorry.
4: This 2 o'clock hour goes crazy, man.
3: It's late, man. Whoa! Brendan Sorsby. Yeah, I'm a degenerate gambler. Let's bet the horses.
2: Welcome back,
3: pal. Let's do that.
2: Where you been?
3: Sorry, that's on me.
2: Man, oh, man. But no. I think the last call provided some context because you are a DJ. You're betting on soccer that don't matter. You're betting on meaningless soccer.
3: Well, no, it's meaningful to Turkey or Turkey. They're trying to get some points. You know.
2: Can you type it in the chat? How the spelling of Turkey?
3: No, I'm telling you, that's how they
2: like ham and spelled turkey, and then A.
3: That's it, Turkey A.
2: That's ridiculous.
3: And they want us to say it. That's big turkey out there wanting us to say turkey. That's what they
2: Drake
3: want.
2: Drake was talking about Big Pharma on his. See, that's not how I thought it was spelled.
3: Well,
2: I thought it was.
3: Is it actually spelled that way?
4: Yeah, now this is correct spelling of it. It's T.
3: You're gonna really mess
2: up. Put the wrong spelling of it in the chat. Did you think he was gonna put the wrong?
3: I'm
2: trying to take this show off the rails. I need to stop playing defense and chilling.
3: How about we go to the district? Let's go to the district, because there's a lot happening in your neck of the woods, Linnell Willingham. What a time to be a Wizards fan, because they drafted the number one pick in A.J. Dabanza. By the way, I don't mean this in a mean way at all. No, what? Sincerely. Mm-hmm. Who is the greatest Wizard ever? Like, what is the bar to exceed? Like, what is the bar A.J. Dabanza shooting for in the history of the Wizards organization? I guess if you go back to the Bullets, they won the title.
2: He's going to try to be the greatest Wizard of all time.
3: Who is that? Who is it right now?
2: Elvin Hayes, Wes Unseld, John
4: Wall. Wes Unseld, Elvin Hayes.
3: Okay, so we're talking Bullets days. Late 70s, winning a title. Those are the greatest.
2: I was about to say something that would have gotten me... I don't even know if it would have gotten me canceled, but... Talking about the greatest Wizards, it made me think of the clip that's gone viral of John Wall talking about how him and Bradley Beal weren't that close off the floor. Shocker. One tried to be a family man to a ex-reality star who was on The Real Housewives of Potomac. I'm sure that's going great. And the other was throwing up gang signs at Rose Bar. I didn't mean that as a negative or a slight, because John or anybody out there could be listening. I'm sorry.
3: But like, I'm a big John Wall fan.
4: It's also one of the best gifts in Wizards history, is gang sign John Wall in Atlanta.
2: Honestly.
3: John Wall was involved in what many people consider, certainly this century, to be the greatest high school basketball game in North Carolina preps. He played for Word of God
2: in
3: Raleigh, North Carolina, going up against Ravenscroft High School, and the best player on the team at that point was Ryan Kelly, who went on to play at Duke. At that point,
2: that Ron Big Man?
3: Yeah, he was dating. He was dating Bill Cowher's daughter. They're now married. I think they have kids too. Wow. Ryan Kelly. Yeah, Bill Cowher was at the game. It was jam packed out, and Ryan Kelly's Ravenscroft team beat Word of God, which doesn't exist anymore, and John Wall that night, way back in 2010, yeah, 17 or so years ago.
2: Had some crazy teams.
3: Mm-hmm. So that
2: you need
3: that
2: check
3: comes
2: the birth
3: to
2: certificates
3: mind.
2: At that school. That's what I would say.
3: Probably after the Austin Reeves. So your answer is we're going back, way back. We're not going recent. John Wall, Gilbert Arenas.
2: Heck no. No, one's got hardware, baby.
3: All right. After the Austin Reeves deal, how does it change the way you feel about Trae Young's contract?
2: Man, and I'm glad you brought this up because I have a message for the second time this week. Those folks that get up on their platform and flap their gums about what the Wizards aren't going to be and how this isn't going to work, it exposes your depth of knowledge about basketball. Anybody that's followed the new Wizards brass since they've gotten to town, they have quite literally batted 1,000% from the plate. Batting 1,000. They have hit and got on base with every move they've made, from trades to draft picks, etc. So, to use a phrase that I coined during the 2024 NFL draft season to describe one Adam Peters and who Washington was going to go with at number two overall, we at that time with the Commanders had gotten the most highly sought after talent evaluator on the market. AP was clearly the most sought after GM, right? Because of that, you trust them. We got real basketball people in the front office for the Wizards for the first time in damn near 30, 40 years. We're at the mercy of the evaluator. Whatever the Wizvengers choose to do, and when I'm talking about the Wizvengers, I'm talking about Michael Winger, the general manager. I'm talking about Will Dawkins and Travis Schlenk. Those three dudes are responsible for putting the Wizards back on the map. I think we'll see it by way of regular season wins this year. Trust what they do. The contract's not bad. People just want to dunk on the Wizards because they've earned a terrible reputation as one of the worst organizations in pro sports over the past 50 years.
3: Let's use Adam Peters, San Francisco, and the Washington district area as a segue to Brandon Ayuk, Niners receiver, who seems to have the Washington Commanders in his sights. Here was Brandon Ayuk on his social media this week.
1: And if I'm crazy or if I'm capping, them boys cut me today. And I'll sign with the Commanders tomorrow. And we'll see who capping.
3: Jaden Daniels apparently wants this to happen too. So, Linnell, left hand up. How excited would you be to see this?
2: Blech. Cringe.
3: Brandon Ayuk?
2: No,
3: is a cringe move for...
2: No. You putting your left hand up. I told you I felt about
3: that. But left hand up. Go, go, Commanders.
2: No, you're a Panthers fan. You can't do that.
3: Bryce Young, 98th of the NFL 100. What up?
2: I'm surprised that wasn't the lead of the show here tonight. Listen, I think Brandon Ayuk, and I've said this the whole time, because of his unwillingness to be very direct and straightforward telling his side of the story, it has opened up the doors for ridiculous speculation about him. People saying he's got CTE, people saying he's a bad apple, people are stupid enough to compare him to Antonio Brown. Like, the conversation has gotten out of hand when it comes to Brandon Ayuk. But it's partially on him, right? Perception is 99% reality. He has not done everything in his power to change the perception of him because of these cryptic social media posts. San Francisco.
3: You don't think he's trying to do the Antonio Brown, James Harden, let me act a fool so you have to release me move?
2: I mean, they're going to release him anyway, whether he made the videos or not. Like, that's the thing, you know? Like, he's never... John Lynch has come out on the record and said he will never play again for the Niners. All that's fluff, you know what I'm saying? Bottom line is they're going to cut him regardless. What I think the cryptic messages are is his, I'll admit, his unsmart way of trying to get his side of the story out. And there's been limited reporting on his side of the story. But I thought some audio that we got from Niners tight end George Kittle, yesterday, I believe, he was on a Barstool show and was basically trashing Brandon Ayuk. But while he was trashing him, he divulged that, yeah, the last time I saw Ayuk was like week 6, 7, 8, and he was hitting like 23, 24 miles an hour on the GPS tracker. Looked good, but that was 8 months ago, so who knows? San Francisco alleged, if you go back and listen to Kyle Shanahan pressers, he was asked about it every week, the potential return of Brandon Ayuk. When asked why Ayuk had yet to be clear, what hurdles he still has to clear, you know what Kyle Shanahan and company said? He did not hit the numbers on the GPS tracker. Ding, ding, ding, ding, ding, ding, ding. Red flag, red flag. Kyle Shanahan's ass is a liar. So is John Lynch. They're petty. They're silly. And that's why his ass can't win the big game. Point blank. They're relying on this old-ass Niners team, with relying on Mike Evans and George Kittle off of an Achilles tear in January to come back and beat somebody. The Niners are making themselves look like a joke of an organization, and I can't wait once again until the entire truth comes out about this situation, because they're not free of blame in this at all, despite what the national media continues to portray.
3: Here's my hot take. You ready? I don't think Brandon Ayuk's good enough to care this much about it. I don't think he's going to make that much of a difference regardless of which team he plays for. I think receivers are luxury items for teams that, you know, you have a quarterback on a rookie deal or whatever. I don't think this guy was anywhere ever close to being top 10 in receiving yards for anybody. Yeah, the Kyle Shanahan offense and the rushing and all that, that's all good and well. I think the best was he finished 22nd in 2022, 22nd in receiving yards. I don't think.
2: How about the fact that he had a whopping 18 yards a catch in 2023 when he had 1,400 yards receiving and led the NFL in yards per catch? And when you think about it, in a run-first offense, spearheaded by Christian McCaffrey, for him to put up those type of numbers with the lack of targets that he got, he for damn sure is a top 10 wide receiver in this league, without a shadow of a doubt. Not even close. He is legit. You don't just wake up and average. So you're saying averaging 18 yards of reception on 14.
3: Three years ago? You said top 10 easily. I can name 10 receivers. We can do this. Jackson Smith and Jigba, better.
2: Talk about 3 years ago. He got hurt in 2024, brother.
3: Jack, I know.
2: He missed last year.
3: I'm going to say the name of a receiver. You tell me if they're if Brandon Ayuk's better than this guy. Jackson Smith and Jigba.
2: No.
3: Ja'Marr Chase.
2: No.
3: Justin Jefferson.
2: No.
3: CD Lamb.
2: No.
3: Drake London.
2: Yes.
3: Okay, he's better than Drake London. Okay.
2: Yes.
3: How about we do DK Metcalf?
2: Yes.
3: I would take Ayuk. He's better than DK Metcalf.
2: Has DK Metcalf ever had 1,400 yards receiving? And he's always been the number one wide receiver and option on his team. He gets more targets than him. Yes, he's better than DK Metcalf. 100%. And by the way, just to answer the question, no, DK Metcalf has never had 1,400 yards receiving. Or averaged 18 yards a catch. Amon-Ra?
3: Yeah, Amon-Ra.
2: If he got the damn target share that Amon-Ra did, yeah.
3: A.J. Brown?
2: No.
3: Okay, five. So we're at five right now. Okay. So you do believe this. Okay.
2: So you do believe this.
3: Puka Nacua.
2: Amazing line.
3: Forgot about Puka.
2: No, he's not better than Puka. But okay. Who's a bigger headache, him or Puka? Puka. 100%.
3: Well, Teteroa McMillan.
2: Yeah, he's better than T-Mac.
3: I mean, he has Bryce Young throwing him the ball, though. I mean, that should be even more impressive.
2: He should get docked for it, right?
3: Malik Nabers.
2: No.
3: Okay. So we're at seven. We're making our way up there. We're getting there. Chris Olave or Abuka?
2: No.
3: He's better. The actual Abuka?
2: He's better.
3: Emeka Abuka? Okay.
2: I'd take him.
3: Cooper Kupp? You would take him at this point over Cooper Kupp? George Pickens.
2: No.
3: Okay, so we're pretty much at 10. Okay, he's borderline top 10. There you go.
2: So but the point is, though, you damn right he's got the talent to act this way. Yes, it's justifiable. The brother can play without a shadow of a doubt. And he's never been in an offense where, one, he's the clear-cut number one guy. Because remember, he's sharing targets with Debo. He's sharing targets with Kittle. He's sharing targets with McCaffrey out of the backfield. Sharing targets with Juwan Jennings. Yet he put those numbers up, Josh. That's my whole thing. Like, I think the general public is asleep at the wheel for, like, are y'all forgetting? On the Iceman album, Make Them Remember is, to me, the best song. And Drake goes, y'all forgot about Drake. Y'all forgot where I'm from. Y'all forgot about Drake. Y'all forgot I'm the one. Y'all forgot about Brandon Ayuk. 110%. Brother can play. Run after the catch. Route runner savant. Can take the top off. Contest the catch guy. What can't B.A. do?
3: He can't tease this segment as well as I'm about to do it. Ooh. B.Dot apparently texted a first-round NBA draft pick telling him where he was going to go, and he was right. That... in grammar school, when the most entertaining guest in sports talk joins us next.
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0: Lynnell Willingham.
1: As the most entertaining guest in sports talk, B-Dot joins the program. That's Lynnell Willingham. I'm Josh Graham, by the way. Westwood One Sports Night. I want the audience to have as much information as we do. Dot is based in Charlotte, North Carolina, but his connections go well beyond the state and the worlds of sports and entertainment. After his hometown Charlotte Hornets drafted Christian Anderson out of Texas Tech last night, Dot texts me, quote, "I talked to Christian earlier and told him he was going to be a Hornet. I didn't ask any follow-ups. I just said, we on for tomorrow? He said, yes. So I've bottled up my curiosity all until this moment. Dot, what the hell?"
2: Man, 2021, you know, Josh, I'm always hosting something sports related in North Carolina, and CP3 has an event every year called CP3's Rising Stars. And it's just the best of the best of the young high school cats that come into the area, and they drop buckets. And 2021, I got the chance to meet Christian Anderson, another gentleman that was at that same camp, went by the name of A.J. DeBonster. A.J. DeBonster was in the dunk contest at the event, and I did the hosting for the dunk contest, and he put on a Terrence Clark jersey. I'll let your listeners go and do their own homework on who Terrence Clark was. Yeah, but he put on a Terrence Clark jersey, threw up the number 5, and went and did a remarkable dunk. I was like, who is this? And they was like, that's A.J. DeBonster. He's going to be in the NBA one day. And I'd be damned if they wasn't right. But they was this, it was this little kid, man. He was like 5'8", Josh, and he was just lighting everybody up. And his name was Christian Anderson. And I just went and met his pops. Now, his pops was like, yeah, we're from Germany by way of Atlanta. And we stay in Atlanta now. And I was like, man, your son is phenomenal, man, just to be that size. And I was like, I'm just going to keep up with him. So we exchanged Instagrams, Christian and I, and I've just been supporting him ever since. So, like, we'll just talk every now and then in the DMs or whatnot. And I don't know. I was just hearing different people talk about it, that 18th pick, Christian Anderson could come to Charlotte. And I was like, man, that would be so lit. So I sent them a DM like, Christian, if you come to Charlotte at that 18th pick, I'm going to lose my ish. I'm going to lose it, bro. Like, wherever you go, I'm going to be proud of you. But I'm gonna lose it if you come to Charlotte. And lo and behold, man, at that 18th pick, man, the Hornets drafted him, and I sent them a DM. I told you. He still ain't responded because, of course, I'm sure he's still celebrating with family and just going crazy, but – yeah, man, like, I'm very excited to have Christian Anderson, one of the best shooters in the draft, to come to Charlotte, man. And, you know, I think the draft knocked it out. I mean, the Hornets knocked it out the park again in the draft, man. Arguably the best rebounder and arguably the best shooter to team up with. Arguably the flashiest point guard in the league with the best three-point shooting rookie in the league. Like, we're building some great things in Charlotte, man. Tickets are selling right now, man. You're more than welcome to jump on this bandwagon.
3: We're okay. I promise you, we're fine. There's a new bandwagon that folks can be jumping on. This is about to become a rivalry between me and you.
2: You're more than welcome to get on the bandwagon.
3: I can see it happening.
2: To the Wizards, dog. I'm going to put a belt to the Wizards. Know that.
3: This is going to become a rivalry. I think we're, aren't we like Southeast Division rivals? Aren't we in the same division? We get to see y'all like 4 or 6 times a year. I cannot wait.
2: When we think about rivals, we think of Orlando. We think of Miami. Nobody thinks of the Wizards. Nobody thinks of the Bullets. Nobody thinks of anything.
3: It's extremely cute. I cannot wait until A.J. DeBonta dunks on Steinbach later this year.
2: Our game is Trey Young, $220 million.
3: Because he's that guy. Because he's that guy.
2: That guy that can't get you past nothing. It's over for y'all. Y'all are squashed.
3: 25-10 for the career. They act like the brothers washed.
2: Trey Young ain't no Melo Ball. Know that.
3: Bro, he is no Melo Ball. You can't hear me say a bad thing about Melo.
1: All right. This, by the way, is the stuff that the NBA draft commentary was missing on TV. Basketball people having basketball conversations is exactly what I wish we had more of. That is B-Dot, who's with us here. You said he didn't reply since the text, but you just sent me the exchange that you had before. He's being cagey. He's saying, we'll see how everything goes. I think Christian Anderson probably knew where he was headed. Or maybe had an idea of the Charlotte Hornets' interest prior to that. That just means you're going to have to get a jersey now, though, right?
2: Oh, absolutely, man. I definitely got to get me. Wasn't it awesome how they got two guys from Germany? Like, was that like the organization for Charlotte is really knocking it out the park the last 4 to 5 years, man. Like, I'm really hoping that we keep Kobe White. Got to keep Kobe White in a Charlotte Hornets jersey. But again, Christian Anderson is going to be that type of player to relieve Melo Ball when he comes off the bench. And I'm excited to see Christian, though. I'm really excited. He's been playing above his years. 4 years, so I think it's a great pickup for
1: them. Can I tell you another reason why it's funny that Charlotte drafted a couple of the guys from Germany?
2: Why?
1: Number one, like, there were already all the jokes that Charlotte has all these white guys on their team, and Christian Anderson, while not a white guy, Haynes certainly is, or Hans is certainly that, and you have Con Knipple, so you have all these jokes. It was Liam McNeely, it was Ryan Kalkbrenner. You get the jokes about the fundamental four and all these others that are
3: out. Is that where they were going by, the fundamental four?
1: There's some stuff.
2: Sadly. That was, yeah.
1: Right. You also have the World Cup going on, and North Carolina, specifically where I live, Winston-Salem, North Carolina, has been hosts to one of the tournament's best teams, the German national team. And a funny development has happened in the past week where – Germany's been here for the last 2 months. Some of the locals are starting to root against Germany. They want Germany out of the tournament. Why? A buddy of mine confirmed this. They are members at this local pool, like my buddies are, and the German national team has it exclusively rented out for the next 2 months. So they're waiting for the German national team to be eliminated from the World Cup so that their summer can begin and they can have access to their pool.
2: Hey, well, the people at Waffle House, they wait. They love the fact that Germany's there.
0: Exactly.
2: Bro, them Germans been up in Waffle House and Walmart, man, looking like they at Disney World.
3: I'm telling you.
2: 48. You hear me? I'm talking about just looking around and just, wow, and just putting their finger in the syrup and just, it's amazing.
3: It's amazing what we have here. Texas Roadhouse bit, to me, is still the craziest thing. Them treating Texas Roadhouse like it's Nobu. Like.
2: But just imagine, God, them biscuits at Dagon Texas Roadhouse.
3: Whoa. It's the whole kill, right? It's not even about the bread itself. It's the cinnamon butter. The cinnamon butter is the star of the show when it comes to the Texas Roadhouse roll. And yeah,
2: agree.
1: Well, sure. Dot, where would you send internationals? Let's say you, can I hear that impression one more time, Linnell, of somebody who's visiting the United States for the
3: world? I'm coming here to the United States from a different country. Where would you take me?
1: Yeah, Dot, where are you directing them?
2: Oh, we're going to Onyx.
3: We're going to Onyx. Where you do that?
2: Onyx. Onyx. That's where the women take their clothes off.
3: They're naked. They walk around naked.
2: They walk around naked. They do. Ooh, yeah. And so then cool. After that, we'll go to cookout, and you can have like three entrees and a milkshake.
3: We're gonna do a barbecue after we see them naked.
1: $9 for $9.
3: Yes. A naked barbecue.
2: $7.50. You can have three entrees and a milkshake or a sweet tea that you can have left overnight. And the next morning, the ice is still frozen.
1: It's equivalent of about $150. Get some of that. This is probably a great segue to the fun that will be had as we do each week with B Dot here. We play grammar school. Dot, would you like to explain the happenings and the rules of grammar school?
3: Before Dot goes, I'm sorry, Dot. I want to apologize, Josh, for my disdain towards you during this segment, Specifically grammar school. I went back and watched the film because that's what we do here on Westwood One Sports. We're watching the tape. We're trying to get better constantly. I have been extremely critical of your performances as of recently, and you actually haven't performed that bad. Now, if you happen to do poorly today, I just want to know. The audience probably sees I'm in a different location right now, so I cannot be my normal angry self at you when you screw up. But know that the pressure's on, pal. The pressure's on.
1: You could just be helpful. That's an idea.
3: You don't use the help properly. You're like me whenever I get advice from someone that's older in my family. I have this weird bit of like, I feel like for whatever reason, you like listen to your friends and other adults more than you do your actual family sometimes because you think that your family doesn't know no better at certain points. Sorry, fam bam. But yeah, like, you pick up what I'm putting down there. Sometimes the best advice, like you got kids, right? Sometimes, you know, what you say may not hit the same, but if I said it to them, maybe it may hit a little bit different because you're dad, you know?
2: Happens all the time.
3: So, yeah.
1: All right. Well, Dot, would you like to explain the rules before we get going?
2: Absolutely, man. I give Josh two words or phrases from the urban vernacular, the urban demographic, and I give him three, and if he gets two out of three correct, he gets a satisfactory grade. I give three regardless, but today we're switching it up a little different.
3: Oh, yeah.
2: I've gone words of the DMV for my bro Linnell over there, but today, Josh, I need you to understand that there's music. There's music that we have that are hymns in the urban demographic, songs that are just traditional songs. Now, hold up five fingers, Josh, before we get started this. Hold up five fingers. If you've heard, hold up five fingers, Josh.
1: Is this like the left hand up commanders thing?
2: No. Hopefully you'll get there. Put down one finger if you've heard of this artist, okay? Jay-Z.
1: Oh, yeah.
3: What?
1: If you've heard of the artist.
2: Yes, Jay-Z.
3: Hold on, Josh. Your hands are so awkward, by the way.
1: I was trying to figure out what end of the hand to put the fingers
2: This down. Is the easy part, Josh. This is just for to make sure that you'll do great on the game. Future. Meek Mill. Boosie. Jeezy.
1: It's the same person as Lil Boosie, right?
2: Yes. Jeezy. Okay, so boom. So you at least know the artists that have created the hymns for our culture. Okay, so are you ready? Mm-hmm. I'm going to read you the words that you should know. You tell me the artist that performed this hymn, okay?
3: Oh, my God.
1: Did you just name them? Do I have, like, the multiple choice available?
2: In those five, three of the artists are in those five. That was your hint to me.
3: Josh, I'm going to tell you what. The hint that he just gave you, this is like when... It's like when you take the training wheels off of a bike.
2: Here we go, Josh. Up first, Dirty Syrup in the Styrofoam. Spend a day and get my mind blown. Dress it up and go to Nassau. 200 miles on the dash. Who said that?
1: Boosie.
2: Is that your final answer?
1: Yeah, that's wrong because he's shaking his head already. But
2: 100% incorrect. Linnell, let him know who said that, please.
3: Should I have to? I mean, let's put the chat. This is where the chat gets a chance to be interactive. Everyone right now, blow up the chat with who that artist was, because clearly Josh Graham. Josh, and you're in a lot of stadiums and in a lot of arenas, and this song is a cult classic, especially during your favorite month of the sports calendar.
2: Yeah, the song is that.
1: For some reason, I thought that was a part of Wipe Me Down with like the way he was saying it, so sorry.
2: Yeah, it's actually a song called March Madness.
3: What? Can you go? Okay, I'm gonna let it go. I'm gonna let it go. How ridiculous that last thing was.
1: I know Boosie songs. I mean,
3: you thought that was Wipe Me Down?
1: I thought it was part of a verse. I'm sorry.
2: All right, are you ready for your next one?
3: This is embarrassing. Don't call on me.
2: Patty cake, microwave. You circles make a square. Goddamn, I'm paid.
3: I told you don't ask me, and I think you should take heed to my advice. Seriously.
1: You don't know this either?
3: You might as well just take this one on a chance. You already lost for the day. That's a damn shame. All because, and you know what's crazy? Dot routinely, it's because he loves you. Y'all fam, bam, it's all good. He gives you the layup at the beginning, and you routinely miss it. Routinely. It's like when a quarterback, it's like when an OC.
1: I'm going to take a loophole then. Here's my loophole. I'm going to use my lifeline, but I'm not going to Linnell. I'm going to go to Denton. Who sang it, Denton?
3: I'll be honest. I'm
0: that would be Jeezy.
2: My boy Rob B.
3: So what we also just figured out, and we already knew this. We already knew this, but Denton Day 1,000% blacker than what I was.
1: He knows ball.
3: If we're being real, from a music sense, for sure. I always say that me and him share sports brains. We low-key share a music brain as well.
1: I'm alive.
3: But no, this was a part of me shaming you. This is still the shame factor here. An offensive coordinator, a lot of times, when they got a young quarterback, what do they do, Doc? Hey, let me get a screen call for him. Let me throw a slant. He gives you a slant or a screen every week, and you throw an incompletion.
1: Hey, here's the thing. This is a good reminder. Denton, mm-hmm. jumping in right there. We're not saying this isn't Afrocentric. This isn't black.
2: No.
1: This is urban. So folks who are out there saying, oh, this is racist. No, it isn't.
3: No, this ain't as racist. Kiss my black ass. That was racist.
1: Urban. Urban vernacular is what we're talking about.
2: Yeah. No, seriously. I'm so glad that Double D comes out and answers that with such swiftness and so He was so disgusted with Josh that Josh didn't do it. That lets you know this ain't race specific, dog. This is 100% urban hip hop music.
1: Rasheed Wallace, white people, black people, big people, all people, all of them, everybody. Okay.
2: All right. Don't try to deflect. Yeah, don't try to deflect.
3: You got so for the record, can we let the record state you do not have any more lifelines?
2: Correct.
1: Yeah, this is it.
3: And this is for the game.
2: For the game.
3: There we go. Come on, Josh.
2: I used to pray for times like this, to rhyme like this. So I had to grind like that, to shine like this.
1: Jay-Z.
2: Is that your final answer?
1: It isn't. That's not Jay.
2: Is that your final answer?
1: Hold one sec.
3: I got to go, guys. I mean, you are not going to continue to. You're embarrassing me at this point. Because Dot looking at me like, okay. And we'll be real. We'll be transparent with this. You are.
1: Can I be honest for a second? Can I be honest?
3: You don't ever have to actually be honest, Linnell.
1: That's true. I forgot who you asked me about at the start. The only three I could remember was Boosie, Jay-Z, and Young Jeezy. Those are the three that I remembered that I was asked at the start. So
3: because he hasn't officially answered the question yet, can you repeat the phrase?
2: Yes, the phrase is simple.
3: Can you put some twang on it?
2: Okay. I used to pray for times like this, to rhyme like this, so I had to.
1: It's Meek Mill. It's Future. It's Dreams and Nightmares. Dreams and Nightmares.
3: Ho.
1: No. We already did Future.
3: Final answer. Meek Mill. Can we lock in the final answer?
1: Meek Mill, Dreams and Nightmares. Okay.
2: Is it your final answer?
1: It should count. It should be a win because I also gave the song, too. Yes.
2: That is correct, and it is a satisfactory grade. Congratulations, Josh Graham. Linnell saved you.
3: You make me when you bounce back this way, it's perseverance at its finest, man. You want to talk about your shot not falling all night tonight, and then when it's time to really, you know, close things out, Josh Graham with a big bucket. There we go, man.
1: What Jay-Z lyric would you have done if you had a Jay-Z lyric in there? Can I tell you my favorite Jay-Z lyric?
2: Sure.
1: I'm not a businessman. I'm a businessman.
2: Let me handle my business. Damn.
3: He wasn't even going to continue it. That was the whole thing.
1: No.
2: He was pacing himself. Yeah. Okay.
3: You know what I've really stumbled upon recently? My favorite Jay-Z song, I think, is You Don't Know.
1: Really?
2: I sell ice in the winter. I sell water in hell. I am a hustler, baby. I sell water to a whale.
1: I like Heart of the City.
2: Ain't no love in the heart of the city. Mm-hmm. Ain't no love.
3: That You Don't Know, though. We talk about music that lasts the test of time. If he was to drop You Don't Know right now, it would go number one.
2: And when he does it in Brooklyn, when I'm up there in July, I can't wait. I'm there Saturday and Sunday. Turn me up.
3: By the way, Dot, when we hop off here, I got a question for you.
2: That's a yacht.
1: That's a late night on air, you up, ? All right, Dot, we love you. Thanks for doing this. Do you want to punctuate this segment the right way?
2: Absolutely. Tickets are very cheap right now. Hop on that Charlotte Hornet bandwagon, you.
0: South Beach is going Greek.
4: Yeah!
0: The Miami Heat have won the Giannis Antetokounmpo sweepstakes, acquiring the two-time MVP in a blockbuster deal that includes Tyler Hero. Can Giannis restore Heat culture and put Miami back in the title picture? Westwood One Sports.
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26: 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And a penalty!

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1: That's Linnell Willingham. I'm Josh Graham. We'll put this show to bed in just a moment. 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Appreciate PDOT's time. Do want to say, shout out to my Carolina Hurricanes. For those watching on YouTube, I got my championship gear. The shirt says it's still going to be delivered in July, but I got my Carolina Hurricanes Stanley Cup champion hat. I thought the stuff on the ice looked ugly, like the shirt and the hat that the players are wearing. So I decided to go with a different style cap. Is that sacrilege, or should you, if your team wins the title, go
2: you
1: for
2: should just probably go
1: the
2: with
1: hat that they wear?
2: The merch that everybody else wears, I guess, makes it official, I guess. But if you if you feel like the swag of this hat is better, I can't knock your hustle down.
1: It does. I mean, it is a swaggier hat. I don't think there's any question about it. And it makes the frustrating Orioles season that this has been all the more easy to stomach, thanks to my team winning it all. So those are my two teams. I know you're convinced I have many more.
2: Well, we know that you do. You're doing an undercover bit, and I understand it.
1: What's the value, though? Explain. Like, let's see this all the way through.
2: The mind, Josh. Is he?
3: You get to hide from the pain. Like, you don't have to deal with. I don't have to deal with any pain publicly. We know you. You deal with the pain of the Carolina Panthers, but you don't have to be forward facing with it.
1: See now, this year I don't. I actually will be the first year since 2017 that I haven't had to go to the games. So
3: I know. Perfect time for you to come back out of the woodworks.
2: But you're definitely going to go to the games, though.
1: Am I?
2: You're not going to go to
1: I'm going to be on late Saturday night, and I'm going to like ride an hour and a half to get there.
2: Oh, it's an hour and a half to get to Charlotte?
1: Yeah.
2: Okay. Well, I mean, there's nothing like being...
1: where the happy people are from.
2: The happy people. I just am thinking of, like, from your perspective, I know how you get in terms of you the Kang. They're expecting you there.
1: Maybe. So, I mean, we'll pick and choose.
3: Wasn't that your whole bit
1: games.
3: Of the you weren't a fan anymore because you were covering them? So now you're not covering them. Now you're a fan again.
1: I guess there is a lane where I could if I wanted to be. But I'll have to feel something. We'll see if I feel something. All right.
2: When are you
1: going to
2: tell
1: close.
2: The people that you're actually a fan, though? Seriously.
1: If I actually am sincerely rooting for them, I will own it. I will own it. I'm not there yet. Let's close out today's program by putting the show to bed.

0: No.
1: So she is massive on TikTok. I think she's on Instagram too, but I see it on TikTok. She is becoming her goal, and she's going to do it. She's very close to accomplishing this goal. She is attempting to become the first woman to solo row from California to Hawaii.
2: Arms big as hell.
1: Arms big as hell. Now, granted, this is not like your traditional, like, canoe. Okay. Yeah, there's like an enclosure. She sleeps in the boat. It's a big boat.
0: Mm.
1: I think there might be a little bit of help with the rowing, but not like an engine. You know what I mean? Like, she's doing the work, but there's like some infrastructure that makes it a little bit easier to get from California to Hawaii. But I see some of this stuff, and I'm like, because she's one of us, you know? And I'm like, I'm not living my whiteness recklessly enough.
0: Yeah, one of us. OOU. Have you ever rowed, fellas? Either of you?
2: Didn't rows every
0: week.
2: Have
0: you ever rowed a boat?
2: Multiple times a week, don't you?
1: I do go to rowing classes.
2: Oh, I've ever rowed a boat gently down the stream.
0: It's just the rowing machine? Like, have you ever, like, rowed a boat? Like, have you been in a
1: kayak
0: boat
1: and a canoe?
0: Rowing?
1: Yeah.
0: Yes. Okay. See, I've done that.
2: Maryland,
0: every time I go to Myrtle Beach, like, we'd race. Maryland, me and my brothers would race and kayaks.
1: I have my own stand-up paddleboard. I'm about that water life.
2: For whatever reason,
0: I didn't pin you as being a water life guy.
2: Dude, he's hairy. All hairy people love water because it, like, slicks their hair down on them.
1: For reference, he's talking about bodily hair, because there's not a lot of hair on top of my head.
2: No. Well, I will say, you've been rocking out with the grow back recently, and it's been a vibe.
0: Oh, he's got row back gear?
2: He's got new growth.
1: Now he's talking about my hair, because I don't cut it. I get lazy.
2: The fact that you cut your own hair, though, is such a flex. And you do a good job. And it's going to be moisturized and shiny.
0: I go to a salon.
2: The fact that you just called it a salon, like, Josh, end the show. I mean, come on. Give me.
1: Wait, I've been
0: it is a salon, though. It's not a barbershop. It's a salon.
1: It was to bleach my hair, though. You said
0: I'd rather have women cut my hair than dudes.
2: That was when it was Denton Hendry.
1: I went Super Saiyan.
2: What an era. Yes.
0: Oh, man. I loved Dragon Ball Z back in the day. This might be a place we could connect over that and Batman, D-Day. We have that together.
1: Let me know when you're getting your Dragon Ball Z tattoo. We can connect over that.
0: Mm-hmm. When I went to Myrtle Beach for the first time, I got one of those sprayed t-shirts that you get on the boardwalk, and I got a Vegeta Super Saiyan.
2: I thought you were going to say you got a spray tan. I was about to say, damn, can't tell.
0: Nah, get one of the spray t-shirts. That's what we do. That is Linnell Willingham. From Linnell and I, my name Josh Graham, and from Michael and B-Dot and D-Day, Drake Toll's on the way. This has been Westwood One Sports Night.
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7: ABC News, I'm Sherry Preston. Two strong earthquakes hammering Venezuela within seconds of each other. That's what it sounded like when the first hit the airport. The first quake, 7.2. The second, even stronger, magnitude 7.5. Venezuela's president just announcing the death toll has leapt to at least 164 people. Nearly 1,000 are hurt, and both those numbers are expected to go up. Tensions running hot in Washington, D.C. after President Trump went into a meeting with Senate Republicans, including some who had voted in favor of a war powers resolution. One of them, Louisiana Senator Bill Cassidy. ABC's Karen Hua in Washington.
8: Cassidy, who recently lost his reelection bid, admits losing his temper.
9: I'm not going to be bullied. I'm trying to get answers from the American people.
8: The meeting was held after Trump abruptly canceled plans to sign a bipartisan affordable housing bill.
7: Europe still slammed by deadly heat. Paris saw daytime temperatures over 100. This is ABC News.
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0: Well, good morning, Fan Nation. Rise up here on the Bill and Rookie Experience. Another day, another 4 hours of mediocrity. We thank you in advance for hanging out with us here on a Thursday morning. He's Bill. I'm Rookie. You're Fan Nation. Together, it's the Bill and Rookie Experience. And a show by the people, for the people here on the BRX.
1: Hi, Billy. Thanks for doing this.
2: Hello there. Good morning. Pleasure for you to have me here.
0: Oh, it is. It is indeed. Let's just start off by saying thank you to everybody that showed up at the BRX Open yesterday, the third annual Gandrud Auto Group BRX Open.
2: Yes.
0: A wide success. And we appreciate you coming out. And we appreciate you coming out to brave the weather, thinking we were going to get rained on, but not getting rained on, which was unbelievable.
2: Yeah, it was great.
0: See, Billy, you mocked me for buying those umbrellas to hand out as part of the goodie bag, saying, now that I invited it.
2: I did.
0: And at the end of the day,
2: well, it worked out just fine. Lucky because it rained in the morning and pretty strong, and then after I got home, boy, did it rain last night.
0: Oh, my goodness.
2: Holy mackerel. I don't know if it came down so hard and fast, it was unreal.
0: Well, did you see the pictures of, like, Oneida and Mason Street?
2: Yeah.
0: I mean, the water was up to the doors, the hoods of cars.
2: I know it. That doesn't really surprise me because I remember seeing a couple of stretches of Oneida, but when I lived over there, where it really flooded when it rained. But it was, last night was worse than that, but still. And my yard just got pummeled. And it was coming in so fast in the sump up, it got over the top of the float.
0: Oh, your house?
2: Sump pump.
0: You mean last night?
2: Yeah. So the sump pump wasn't working because the float was underneath all the water. It came in so fast. And I'm sitting there, I'm like, I haven't heard. Because I can usually hear it when it goes off, and I was keeping an eye on it, and I'm like, I ain't heard anything. I better go look at it, and sure enough. So I was able to get it flicked on, and once I got it going, it was
0: fine. You had to reach in there with your hand and hold it up while it pumped it out?
2: Yep.
0: We did have a member of the golf outing send me a text, says, great time, thanks for everything. I noted, sent him a note back, and he goes, yeah, I came home to water in the basement.
2: Yeah.
0: Well, I'm lucky I did that.
2: I had a little trickle in there, but fortunately I was able to save any further damage.
0: Well, that's great. It's funny you say that because I don't know if, did I tell this on the air? Maybe it was when you were filling in the afternoon. So I had to go to, it was Monday when you were off on one of your vacation days. So they had the big Father's Day sale at Kim's Ace Hardware.
2: Yeah.
0: This past weekend. Everything you could fit in the bucket, 20% off.
2: Yeah, yeah.
0: My sump pump was out, went out. I knew it was going out. It sounded like it was going out. And I told the missus, I said, the pump is going out. And so it did go out. I went down to check on it and dead. So over Father's Day weekend, I went down to Kim's Ace Hardware, bought my $5 bucket, fit the pump on top of the kind of about a fifth of the way into the bucket. Got my 20% off,
2: yes,
0: along with some other things, and installed it over the weekend. So I'm glad I got that done just in time before Swampago got hit last night.
2: Yeah, it was pretty bad there, wasn't it?
0: It was. It's kind of funny because you left the golf course before I did last night.
2: Mm-hmm.
0: I was probably 30 minutes behind you, maybe a little bit more. And when I left, it was partly sunny and really nice, and I drove into the nightmare. And I don't know if it went far enough south eventually to hit Royal St. Patrick's, a golf course or not, or if they stay dry. But boy, oh boy, I don't know how he did it. I do not know how he did it, but we dodged a bullet yesterday.
2: Big time.
0: Unbelievable. When we were here on Monday and Tuesday, looking at the forecast,
2: it didn't look very good.
0: Didn't look good at all. So anyway, awesome. Thanks.
2: It was fun. I had a great time, man.
0: I had a great time. I hope everybody else had a great time that came out. We had a lot of new groups. I think maybe 6, 7, 8 new groups that had never played in the Audi before.
2: Mm-hmm.
0: I hope they come back next year, June 23rd, by the way. The date's already set. Mark down June 23rd, 2027.
2: Okay.
0: On your calendar. Thanks to all the great sponsors that we had.
2: Definitely.
0: Gandrud Auto Group. Put their name on it. PDQ Car Wash, TaylorMade TP5X Golf Ball, Hummingbird Apparel, Kemp's Ace Hardware, Creative Sign, Pep's Draft House Pizza, missing somebody?
2: I don't think so.
0: Am I missing somebody? I feel like I'm missing somebody. Some PDQ, TaylorMade, Peps, Gandrude.
2: Hummingbird, yeah.
0: Creative Sign.
2: Kemps.
0: All right, I think I got everybody. I was doing that off of the top of my head, Billy.
2: I know, and I don't have the list either in front of me, so.
0: But we thank everybody.
2: Thank you so much.
0: If I forgot you, I apologize.
2: Good times, indeed. Mike, I don't know about your whole...
0: Wait, real quick. Lois and Jill said Wrightson never got hit with the nasty stuff yesterday. So good.
2: It was wicked, man. Oh man! When I was home, I watched the news at 5:30, and then at 6:00, I'm like, okay, Jeopardy time. And then they broke in on the local news with the weather report. They were on for like 40 minutes. 30 minutes at least.
0: BayCare Orthopedics and Sports Medicine. I knew I was forgetting somebody. How could I forget BayCare? I googled it up. The internet's amazing.
2: Yeah, it is.
0: Because it's not on our website anymore because it was yesterday's news.
2: Uh-huh.
0: So I googled it up, BayCare. There you go. Uh-huh. I knew I was forgetting someone. I'm sorry. Go ahead. You were starting to watch Jeopardy.
2: Well, I was ready for it, but then they broke in with weather reports, and they were on for like 30 minutes or so or more following that storm as it was rolling in. And it's so funny because I was watching Fox 11, and they have that Lambo cam.
0: I'll tell Mrs. Rookie that. Go ahead.
2: Well, I just had them on, and I stayed on. And they had the Lambo cam that they shoot, you know, from where their studio is over there, and I could see it coming. And I live right down the road from there, so I'm like, oh, boy, here it comes. So I go outside and check it out, and I'm like, yep, here it comes. And it sure did.
0: All right. Sports-wise.
2: I didn't see any hail, though. They had hail at the studio, but I didn't see any.
0: I'm like, did we get any hail on the glamper by any chance? No. Can't catch a break, man.
2: What's some of that baseball-size hail you're talking about?
0: Can't catch a break. Man, I mean, I did with the VRX Open. That's fine. But if I need a bigger break up at the glamper, can't catch a break. Anyway, so I got home last night. Turned on you were talking about the storm, you watched it coming in. I was driving home listening to Marcus in the afternoon,
2: mm-hmm.
0: and they were the emergency storm things were going off, you know,
2: the storm warnings
0: were constantly going off on the radio. Listening to a little bit of the Revy Man, too, on the Big Dog, home of the Rookie Rock and Roll Extravaganza. I'm looking at stuff on Channel 5's website where they got hail. It looks like snow.
2: Oh, really?
0: It looks like snow. I mean, this person's deck is covered.
2: Wow.
0: And it's coming down. It looks like it's snowing. Anywho. All right. So I got home. I watched turned on the Brewers game. And it was 2-0 at the time.
2: Mm-hmm. Same.
0: And then I think they made it. Did they make it 3-0? And then it became 3-1. Now look at the box score. Anyway, I went to bed. So, yeah, it was 3-0, 3-1.
2: 3-1.
0: Then they broke it open the seventh inning, and they went up. They got 3 runs, made it 6-1.
2: Yep.
0: So then I'm watching the bottom of the seventh inning. It's 6-1. Grant Anderson comes in. He's about as good of a major league pitcher as me and gets into a bunch of trouble, gives up a run. Then
2: brought
0: his gas can with him to the mound. And then he's like, oh, I forgot the matches. And then so... Yoho, what's his first name? Craig Yoho, Chris Yoho, Craig Yoho.
2: Craig, yeah.
0: Comes out and says, don't worry, I brought the matches.
2: Here you go.
0: But my point is, that, and he didn't bring the matches until the eighth inning because he got out of the seventh inning. And I said, okay, he got out of that jam. I'm going to bed. I'm exhausted. It's been a long day. It's been a long day, a few days leading into the BRX Open. I'm ready to go to bed. So I went to bed. And I get up this morning and I check my phone just to make sure that, you know, just to see the final score. 6-5. I'm going, what in the H-E double hockey sticks happened? And then I said at the end of the day, it's a win. We'll get into what happened.
2: They had the Reds had bases loaded, one out in the ninth.
0: Oh my goodness. Anyway, so we'll get into that coming up after the Fan Sports Flash. Okay.
2: All right, then.
0: What else we have going on? I don't know. Just hang tight. We'll find something to blab about for the next 4 hours, right?
2: Always do.
0: Well, there you go. We always do. Your fan forecast brought to you by SureDry is going to go down like this. Cloudy today, some rain developing again tonight. 72 for the high, low 50s tonight. Partly sunny on Friday and mid-70s for the high tomorrow. Saturday looks like a fantastic day, by the way, with nothing but sunshine in right around 80. And finally, summer's going to arrive because Saturday, 80, Sunday, 80, Monday, 92, although we could have some storms, 93 next Tuesday, 92 next Wednesday. So welcome to summer, Mother Nature. There you go.
2: If your AC wasn't on yet.
0: It's going to be. By the way, the Wisconsin Timber Rattlers back in action tonight. They picked up a win yesterday. You know, they're down in Appleton, much like we at the BRX Open. The Timber Rattlers dodged a bullet weather-wise yesterday, too. They got their game in. They got a win yesterday as well. And that homestand against the Cedar Rapids Colonels continues tonight, 6:40 first pitch. It's the Wisconsin Utter Tuggers. The Timber Rattlers take a backstage here. They revert back to the Utter Tuggers, and they're going to wear those original player uniforms that they designed in 2019. They'll have a cheese sampling plus cow logo car decal giveaways to the first 1,000 fans. And don't forget, tonight is craft brews and brats night. You got brats for $3. You got all craft brews for $3. They're going to shoot off some fireworks after the game tonight. And then the homestand continues Friday, Saturday, and Sunday as well. TimberRattlers.com for all your information and tickets.
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8: Good morning, Fan Nation. William Contreras and Jake Bowers hit back-to-back home runs in the third inning, and the Brewers beat the Reds 6-5 on Wednesday to complete a three-game sweep. Contreras' two-run home run off Rhett Lauder in the third put the Brewers up 2-0. Bowers followed with his team-leading 14th homer. It was the first time this season that the Brewers have hit back-to-back homers. Shane Drouin pitched 4 1/3 scoreless innings with 3 walks, 5 strikeouts, and a career-high 98 pitches, but did not figure in the decision. But manager Pat Murphy says Drouin came up big for them.
9: He was sensational. He didn't have his best stuff. He didn't have his best command. Again, I credit William for getting us. You know, we got out of how many jams there? Probably 2 or 3 jams. His pitch count was really high, but we needed his innings because we were depleted.
8: Chad Patrick picked up the win in relief. Joel Kunnel coaxed a game-ending 6-4-3 double play with the bases loaded in the ninth for his third save. Cincinnati was swept at home for the first time since August of 2024. A streak of 44 consecutive series. The Brewers have now won 4 in a row. They return home for a 3-game weekend series with the Cubs starting tomorrow at AmFam. And the Cubs were busy last night in New York, sweeping a doubleheader against the Mets. A huge day for Dansby Swanson, who drove in 11 runs combined in the two games and set a new franchise record that had stood for over 50 years. Arizona knocked off the Cardinals 9-4. They hit back-to-back home runs in the fourth. It's 2 in a row for the Diamondbacks. And the Pirates hammered the Mariners 11-1. Ryan O'Hearn had 3 hits, including a couple of doubles and a pair of RBIs, part of a 15-hit attack for the Pirates. In minor league baseball, Josh Knoth pitched 5 solid innings. Timber Rattlers blasted 4 home runs on their way to a 12-6 win over the Cedar Rapids Colonels. Marco Dingus had 2 home runs, drove in 3, to lead the way. Same 2 teams tonight in Appleton. The NBA draft has wrapped up. The Bucks did not have a second-round pick, but they were able to add a player. They worked a trade with the Washington Wizards and acquired Spanish forward Malik Lewis. The attention now quickly shifts to free agency, which begins on Tuesday. In the NFL, Detroit Lions cornerback Terrion Arnold is under arrest in Florida after a warrant was issued in connection with an alleged robbery and kidnapping in Tampa. Florida State's attorney said Arnold faces multiple felony charges Investigators accuse him of coordinating with other individuals to lure three men into an apartment where they were beaten, robbed, and held at gunpoint. In the World Cup, six games yesterday, Switzerland, Bosnia-Herzegovina, Morocco, Brazil, South Africa, Mexico, all winners. 12 teams in action today, including the United States, who plays Turkey in Inglewood tonight at 9 p.m. And in golf, Keegan Bradley will look to defend his title at the Travelers Championship starting today in Cromwell, Connecticut. And that is your latest Sports Flash. I'm Bill Rabior, Sports Radio 107.5 and 1400, The Fan.
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10: It is 6:23 on the Bill and Rookie Experience. Good to have you along here on a Thursday morning off the talk and text line. 920-393-1075. Lois and Jill back in says, you certainly dodged a bullet yesterday with that weather. Those were some nasty storms yesterday afternoon and evening. Hopefully everyone made it home safely. Glad to hear everyone had fun. Well, thank you very much. I mean, I kept looking at the hour by hour every hour. Mm-hmm. And it was getting better and better, and you just couldn't believe what was happening for the weather. So that was...
11: Yeah, it was wild.
10: It was crazy. I mean, all we did was get spritzed on a little bit at the very beginning, but it was hard. You could hardly even tell that it was coming down.
11: No, for on us, no.
10: Yeah.
11: It went away like it was, okay, start time, stop raining.
10: Yep.
11: Sun came out, it was warm, sweating.
10: 8 o'clock, yeah.
11: Wind blowing.
10: It was windy, but 8 o'clock in the morning yesterday, it was raining hard, but, and that's just what it said, and then it was going to pass through, and we're going to be good to go. Anyway, Jack in Freedom says, T-Bone should go on Jeopardy. Well, Bill T-Bone is a big game show guy, and he would you'd love to go on Jeopardy, right?
11: I would.
10: Now, we've had this discussion before. Well. Jeopardy, Wheel of Fortune, or Price is Right, what would be your favorite to go on?
11: Well, of those three?
10: Yeah, well, of any game show.
11: My favorite would be Pyramid.
10: Oh, okay.
11: I'd kill it on that. I don't think I'd do very well in Jeopardy. There's certain categories that I'd know nothing about.
10: Well, if you were on Jeopardy with sports, music, movies.
11: Yep. Killing it.
10: You'd crush it.
11: Yep.
10: Like if they did a Tom Hanks category or Tom Cruise, this movie star screamed, "Show me the money!" Beep! Who is Tom Hanks?
11: That's right.
10: 200. Choose again, Bill. Something along those lines. I'm not a big Jeopardy.
11: Tom Hanks movies for 600, please.
10: Yep, there you go. You would crush it. Let's see. Brian in Green Bay says, June 23rd, 2027, raising money for De Pere Youth Baseball. Love it. Well, we'll see about that. We shall see about that.
11: Well, yeah, we'll take that under advisement.
10: Absolutely. Absolutely. All right, it is...
11: I was talking with someone else after the thing yesterday, and they had a couple suggestions, too, for me.
10: Oh, did they? Well, good.
11: I'll pass along to you.
10: All right. Were they serious suggestions?
11: Yeah.
10: Oh, okay, good. Because that's what we try to do, help out the smaller organizations that need... Rather than the big national ones where it's just a drop in the bucket, right? Okay, thanks. We'll put it in here with the rest of our money pit.
11: Right.
10: We try to do it for local, smaller ones that really appreciate.
11: A bigger difference.
10: Yeah, it makes a bigger difference, I believe. All right, so let's talk a little baseball. So we mentioned before the break, the Brewers hold on for a 6-5 win. I guess it doesn't have to be pretty. A win is a win. They get the sweep of the Reds, as you mentioned yesterday on the program. The Reds have become the Pirates. Once upon a time, the Brewers completely dominated the Pirates. They still may, I don't know. But as you brought up yesterday, they own the Reds.
11: Yeah, they do. And that win, they had already won the series. They just completed the sweep yesterday. And that win was like their ninth series win in a row against the Reds. They've won 18 of the last 21 series against the Reds. So that's why they're the new Pirates.
10: Interesting. And they did not pitch well at all last night. Shane Drouin did not pitch well. He went 4 1/3 innings.
11: Well, he didn't pitch bad. He only gave up a hit.
10: Well, he gave up five hits.
11: Or five hits. He only walked one, struck out three, was it?
10: He walked three.
11: All right. I'm misremembering. But he didn't give up any runs, did he? One run?
10: He did not give up any runs. No runs. But he struggled. He threw 98 pitches.
11: That's why he came up.
10: Threw 98 pitches last night. Chad Patrick came in, got the win with a line score of 1 2/3 innings, one hit, one run, one earned run, three walks, and a strikeout. Grant Anderson brought the gas can to the mound, forgot his matches, but Craig Yoho helped him out in the eighth, and he said, ding, light it. And he did.
11: And he did.
10: And then
11: Kunal.
10: Yeah, Joel Kunal came in, and he said, I'm going to try to blow this if I can, but I'm going to get out of it and get the save. All in total last night, in total, they walked 11 batters.
11: Yeah, that's right. And here's another interesting stat. The one that we talk about a lot when they lose is you look at runners in scoring position, how they did. And last night they were just 1 for 10 with runners in scoring position. However, that one was a bases loaded double that cleared the bases, scored three runs. Yeah,
10: Andrew Vaughn, he's in the sixth inning.
11: Hit bases loaded double. So if you're going to, if you're going to get only one hit when runners in scoring position, your bases loaded double would be a good one.
10: He squeaked that one just inside the line.
11: Yep.
10: But it counts. But, it's kind of interesting because this goes back to when you take a look at what happened last night. And here's the headline from Adam McAlvey, who covers the Brewers for MLB.com. With depleted pen, crew cobbles together clutch sweep of rival Reds. That's the headline.
11: Okay.
10: So the pitching lineup yesterday, at least going to the bullpen after Drone and Patrick, are guys that you're probably not going to pitch in high leverage situations if you don't have to. And it really didn't start that way, right? They come in with a 6-1 lead and then almost blow it up from there. Kind of goes back to the whole discussion that we've been having over the last handful of days of what the Brewers really need to do if they make any moves in July.
11: Yeah, it does. And then we were talking about specific roles. And McGill has got kind of the closer, but...
10: Yeah, and he got the save the other night.
11: Right, he was unavailable yesterday, obviously. Otherwise, he'd have been in there.
10: But my point being, is these guys...
11: They need to bolster the pen.
10: They bolster the pen, right? Because if you get depleted, because everything kind of changes in the playoffs, or at least it has with the Brewers, even with Pat Murphy, who has gotten away from that whole Craig Council, he still does openers and bullpen games. Remember, they did that in the postseason last year, right? They really only had one or two starters, and then they went to the bullpen. So the point being is, if you're going to rely on your bullpen in the playoffs, an arm or two would be a really good idea.
11: Well, yeah.
10: And that last night would reiterate that, rather than the starter who everybody kind of still goes back to Scooble.
11: In those playoff games, those high pressure games, you have a shorter leash, right? You have a quicker hook. So you may need more arms in the pen because you're going to take a guy out sooner if he's faltering at all because there's runs are so precious. So that might be the way to go. We'll see what they decide to do. But, I don't know what it is. We're still in June, right? We got another
10: late June.
11: So
10: we're two and a half weeks.
11: Will get at least two, three more starts, you figure. So you got to figure out if he's really back or if that was just a one-time thing when he came back. Can he consistently keep that up? And then the same thing, I think, when you talk about who's the other? Not
10: Brandon Sproat or Robert Gasser.
11: That's what I'm thinking of. Sproat. Yeah, maybe both of those guys to find some consistency in the rotation and then – make the decision by the end of July.
10: But here's the thing, too, and we got to take a break. I don't expect Brandon Woodruff to pitch like he did the other night, but he was good, and he was really good in the second half of last year when he came back before he went out with injury. He was good in his first two or three starts, whatever it was, before he went down this year, and he was good coming back. So I think you're going to be able to get good pitching from Brandon Woodruff if he's healthy. And Robert Gasser and Brandon Sproat. So, again, here's the thing. How many true starting pitchers do you think you need in the postseason? with the way they spread it out and everything, three?
11: At least three, yeah.
10: Three?
11: You could get, you could ride it to the end with three.
10: So, obviously, you have the Miz, you have Harrison, and then all you need is something out of Sproat, Gasser, or Woodruff, you know, Woody being at the top of that list. Mm-hmm. I think you're in really good shape.
11: Yeah.
10: That's why it circles back to, if you're going to do anything, you need to find good bullpen arms. And I don't know if is there. Let's just say this too: if Miz, Harrison, and Woody are going to be your top three, can you get something out of Sproat? Can you get something out of Drone, out of the gas, or out of the bullpen too? You know, and you're bumping all these Grant Andersons and Craig Yohos and stuff.
11: And really, I mean,
10: way down the
11: is
10: list.
11: Is DL Hall coming back? Is Zastrzyzny coming back? Or do you just forget about those guys that are on the injured list?
10: Out of sight, out of mind.
11: Yeah.
10: Right now, I don't even know where they are. I haven't looked at. So maybe that's kind of the reinforcement, too, for the bullpen.
11: That's what I'm thinking.
10: Yeah. All right. It is 634 Sports Radio, 107.5, 1400, the Fan, the Bill, and Rookie Experience. 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They're going to have a block party. 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Afterwards, they're going to have a drone show. 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
9: Good morning, Fan Nation. Major League Baseball, the Brewers swept the Reds after a 6-5 victory in the series finale in Cincinnati. William Contreras and Jake Bowers went back-to-back with a two-run shot and a solo blast in the top of the third. The Brewers extended their lead to 6-1 in the seventh on pinch hitter Andrew Vaughn's bases-loaded double that drove in all three runs. And manager Pat Murphy says Vaughn has been huge for them.
10: Kid has been amazing. One of our most valuable players to this point since he's been healthy. He missed the first month. And to do what he's doing, probably 120 plate appearances, it's been unbelievable. And he's done it against righties and lefties, and he's done it in all different times. He gives you quality at bat.
9: The Reds fought back, though. Eugenio Suarez had an RBI double in the seventh. Spencer Steer hit a two-run home run, his 13th in the eighth. That made it 6-5, and the Reds loaded the bases with one out in the ninth against Joel Kunnel, but he got Dane Meyers to hit into a game-ending 6-4-3 double play. It was Kunnel's third save of the year. Chad Patrick picked up the win, and Milwaukee improves to a season-high 20 games over 500 as they head home to host the Cubs in a weekend series, riding a four-game winning streak. In the NL Central last night, the Cubs swept a doubleheader from the Mets, winning 10-3 in Game 1 and 10-5 in Game 2. Dansby Swanson drove in 11 runs over the two games. Cubs go for the series sweep in New York tonight. It was the Diamondbacks hitting back-to-back home runs in the fourth. They won their second in a row over the Cardinals, 9-4 the final. And Braxton Ashcraft struck out 10 in six innings of work, and the Pirates pounded out 15 hits on their way to an 11-1 win over the Mariners. In minor league baseball, the Timber Rattlers hit four home runs and beat the Cedar Rapids Colonels 12-6. Marco Dingis, 3-for-4 with two of those home runs, drove in three to lead the way. The Timber Rattlers wasted no time, jumping out to a 3-0 lead in the first, finished strong with eight runs in their last three innings. Same two teams tonight in Appleton. The NBA draft has wrapped up. The Bucks did not have a second-round pick, but they were able to add Spanish forward Malik Lewis in a trade after he was taken by Washington with the final pick. Attention now quickly shifts to free agency, which begins on Tuesday. In World Cup soccer action, the Cup continued with six games yesterday. Switzerland, Bosnia-Herzegovina, Morocco, Brazil, South Africa, and Mexico all winners on Wednesday. 12 more teams in action today, including the United States, who plays Turkey in Inglewood tonight at 9 p.m. And in golf, today's day one of the Travelers Championship, and Keegan Bradley will defend his title. He won last year's tournament, finishing one stroke better than the field at minus 15 in Cromwell, Connecticut. And that is your latest Sports Flash. I'm Bill Rabior, Sports Radio 107.5 and 1400, The Fan.
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11: It is 6:43 on the Bill and Rookie Experience. Thanks for hanging out with us here on this Thursday morning. Let's go to the talk and text line at 920-393-1075. Robert says maybe last night those pitchers in the bullpen were trying to prove they could pitch in high leverage situations. I think he's joking here. He's like, okay, we got to make this into a high leverage situation, and we got to show them that they can count on us when the postseason rolls around. So we'll get it up. We'll get it to the 6-1 score, 6-5, and we'll show them what we can do. Well, that's what the plan was. I think it kind of failed.
12: Yeah, watch this.
11: But it is, so you did bring up, like, D.L. Hall. And so I went to the injuries update, and here's one that we forgot about. Jared Koenig,
12: yep,
11: who's got experience with the Brewers and has done good. This would be a welcomed addition to the bullpen.
9: He's elbow issue, right?
11: Left UCL sprain.
12: Yeah.
11: Now, he is expected to return this weekend.
12: Okay.
11: Against the Cubs. And his status was retired both batters he faced in an 11-pitch appearance for Nashville last night.
12: Okay.
11: And is expected to be activated from the injured list for the Brewers series opener versus the Cubs. So that would be tomorrow night. Today is an off day for the Brewers.
12: Yep.
11: You had mentioned D.L. Hall. Mm-hmm. This update from just a couple of days ago, he's got that left pectoral strain.
12: Yep.
11: He's still expected to return in late July.
12: Okay.
11: So he received an anti-inflammatory injection on June 12th in his pectoral minor and had return to throw testing scheduled for 2 days ago. And it doesn't give us an update as to how that went. So, but he's still late July. And then one other, you talked about Zespirisny.
12: Yeah.
11: Left upper trap strain.
12: Trapezius, yeah.
11: Late June, early July. So he's iffy here in the next couple of weeks, maybe. He returned from the IL on May 31st, only to feel discomfort during a pregame throwing session and went back on the IL. Was scheduled for a second bullpen session 2 days ago, 25 pitches. No update on how that went.
9: What about anything on Coleman Crow or Brian Fitzpatrick?
11: Well, I'm going to get to a couple of these. Logan Henderson, another big name.
12: Yep.
11: More Logan of a starter, Henderson. Though, right?
12: Yeah.
11: Than a bullpen guy. Early July, so he's maybe right around the corner.
12: Okay.
11: Lower back strain, scheduled to begin a minor league rehab assignment on June 28th with a multi-inning outing. So is that Sunday?
12: That's this weekend, yeah, Sunday.
11: So Sunday is when Logan Henderson is expected to. You asked about Coleman Crow. That's Russell Crowe's grandkid. Is that what it is?
12: Right. Yeah. Forearm issue.
11: Right forearm flexor strain, early July, so maybe right around the corner. First scheduled bullpen session of 15 to 20 pitches was June 23rd, so a couple of days ago. No update as to how that went.
12: Okay.
11: And then you asked about who else did you
9: Brian
11: ask?
9: Brian Fitzpatrick.
11: Elbow issue. Yep, Brian Fitzpatrick. He had a left UCLA strain, TBD.
12: UCLA.
11: Yep, UCL. UCL.
12: UCL.
11: What did I say?
12: UCLA.
11: Oh, did I? Left UCL strain. TBD.
12: Okay.
11: He exited a June 5th appearance warming up for the seventh inning and diagnosed with a partial proximal UCL sprain. I almost said UCLA again.
12: Yeah.
11: We'll get a second opinion from Dr. Keith Meister on June 30th. So that would be Tuesday, I believe. To determine whether Tommy John surgery is needed.
9: Tommy John injury there.
11: Yeah.
9: UCL.
11: So Brian Fitzpatrick, we may not see again.
12: Yeah. Okay.
11: But when you talk about Zestrisny, you talk about D.L. Hall, you talk about Jared Koenig, kind of forgot about him. Maybe those are the types of reinforcements that, you know, you hope to have in the second half of
12: right?
11: the season with the Brewers.
12: Mm-hmm. It'll be interesting.
11: Kevin here says, did I hear this right? Is Pat Murphy having back surgery today and a hip replaced during the All-Star break? Or one of the players, or is it coaches? No, it's Pat Murphy. Is he having the surgery today with the off day? And then I know he's having something done. Is it hip replacement during the All-Star break?
9: I know he was having issues. I didn't see where
11: he was going to wait till the season was over. He was going to wait until the season was over. But I think it's so bad that he's going to have it done. Yes, the answer to your question is yes. procedures are going to be done during the All-Star break. Hip, back, I don't know if he's doing anything today on the off day, but yes, it's coming. And he's not waiting until the end of the season. And that's why the story came out a couple of weeks ago. That's why Chris Hook is making all the pitching changes. That's why he comes out of the dugout and goes to the mound and brings guys in. Like last night, he coming up the steps, he, you know, signals to the bullpen, and then he said, don't forget, you can read his lips, he said, don't forget your gas can.
12: I didn't see that. I have to check the replay.
11: Yeah, you have to go back and watch the replay. But he mouthed it. Gas can.
12: Well, he told reporters last weekend that he plans to have back surgery on Thursday, which would be today, and he'll be getting an additional procedure on his hip during the All-Star break. He didn't say hip replacement. Okay. But a procedure on the hip.
11: Because if I read a couple of weeks ago, if I remember this, I believe there's a little bit of debate as to where the pain is coming from.
12: Well, he said
11: whether it's like a pinched nerve or.
12: He said the discomfort in his back is related to the hip.
11: Yeah.
12: Because you know the back bone's connected to the hip
11: that's
12: bone.
11: That's true.
12: Connected to the leg bone.
11: But they're talking about different things of what's causing it. But anyway, he's going to try to get it fixed. Yes. All right, there you go. It is 650 Sports Radio, 107.5, 1400, The Fan, the Bill and Rookie Experience. By the way, didn't get a chance to do it right now, but don't worry, because you're probably like, Rook, when are you going to update me on where the Brewers stand versus last year and everything in the standings and all that good stuff
12: on
11: a daily basis? And don't worry, we'll get to it in the 7 o'clock hour. I got you covered. I got your back. I didn't forget about it. It's just sometimes we get rolling on other things. We have more Brewer talk, and we'll get you updated where everything is going on with your crew. I can't wait. Not only, think about that, where I give you your daily update, where they stand and where they were a year ago. And then in just a few weeks after the All-Star break, we mix in if the Brewers play 500 ball. Oh, my goodness. Are you going to be able to handle all that info, Fan Nation?
12: Well, right now they're playing nearly 700 ball.
11: Yeah.
12: They're 36-16 since April 26th.
11: Zip it. We'll get to that coming up in the next hour. You can't give away all the information right now.
12: That was unrelated.
11: Okay.
12: It's just an indication of how hot they've been.
11: Can't give it all away. All right. It is 651 on the Bill and Rookie Experience. Fan Nation, it's not your fault. You're like, what's not my fault? It's always my fault. At least my wife or girlfriend tells me it's always my fault. Well, it's not your fault. 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
13: Well, this is bad. Detroit Lions cornerback Terry Arnold has been arrested and charged with 4 counts of kidnapping and 4 counts of robbery with a firearm. Authorities in Florida alleged that in February, Arnold orchestrated a retaliation attack after a separate burglary at his rental property. Investigators say Arnold directed co-defendants to lure 3 men to an apartment where they were held at gunpoint and assaulted. I'm Drake Toll.
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11: Good morning, Fan Nation. William Contreras and Jake Bowers hit back-to-back home runs in the third inning, and the Brewers beat the Reds 6-5 on Wednesday to complete a three-game sweep. Contreras' two-run home run off Rhett Lauder in the third put the Brewers up 2-0. Bowers followed with his team-leading 14th homer. It was the first time this season that the Brewers have hit back-to-back homers. Shane Drouin pitched 4 1/3 scoreless innings with 3 walks, 5 strikeouts, and a career-high 98 pitches, but did not figure in the decision. But manager Pat Murphy

0: sweeping a doubleheader against the Mets. A huge day for Dansby Swanson, who drove in 11 runs combined in the two games and set a new franchise record that had stood for over 50 years. Arizona knocked off the Cardinals 9-4. They hit back-to-back home runs in the fourth. It's two in a row for the Diamondbacks. And the Pirates hammered the Mariners 11-1. Ryan O'Hearn had three hits, including a couple of doubles and a pair of RBIs, part of a 15-hit attack for the Pirates. In minor league baseball, Josh Knoth pitched five solid innings. Timber Rattlers blasted four home runs on their way to a 12-6 win over the Cedar Rapids Colonels. Marco Dingus had two home runs, drove in three to lead the way. Same two teams tonight in Appleton. The NBA draft has wrapped up. The Bucks did not have a second-round pick, but they were able to add a player. They worked a trade with the Washington Wizards and acquired Spanish forward Malik Lewis. The attention now quickly shifts to free agency, which begins on Tuesday. In the NFL, Detroit Lions cornerback Terrion Arnold is under arrest in Florida after a warrant was issued in connection with an alleged robbery and kidnapping in Tampa. Florida State's attorney said Arnold faces multiple felony charges. Investigators accuse him of coordinating with other individuals to lure three men into an apartment where they were beaten, robbed, and held at gunpoint. In the World Cup, six games yesterday, Switzerland, Bosnia-Herzegovina, Morocco, Brazil, South Africa, Mexico, all winners. 12 teams in action today, including the United States, who plays Turkey in Inglewood tonight at 9 p.m. And in golf, Keegan Bradley will look to defend his title at the Travelers Championship starting today in Cromwell, Connecticut. And that is your latest Sports Flash. I'm Bill Rabior, Sports Radio 107.5 and 1400, The Fan.
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2: 7 o'clock here on the BRX. 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
3: ABC News, I'm Sherry Preston. The death toll jumping to at least 164 people after twin earthquakes slammed Venezuela. Nearly 1,000 people are hurt, and those numbers could go even higher, says ABC's Stephanie Ramos.
4: Travelers scrambling to escape. Parts of the terminal left looking like a war zone. The airport now closed. Emergency crews digging through the rubble, helping residents to safety.
3: The quakes hitting magnitude 7.2 and 7.5, followed by strong aftershocks. The Senate votes down another war powers resolution after a tense meeting between Senate Republicans and President Trump on Capitol Hill. A Liberian oil tanker has made it safely through the Strait of Hormuz despite threats from Iran. Scary moments in Air Canada flight out of New Jersey. A pilot suffering an apparent seizure and sending the plane jerking violently through the air. Several passengers had to help restrain him. This is ABC News.
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1: 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The Brewers are in first place in the NL Central as they look to win the division for the fourth straight year. We're talking baseball on The Fan. Footballs, basketballs, baseballs.
8: That's a lot of balls.
1: Tom Cruise.
8: Oh, God!

0: After further review of the trade with Miami, I feel the Bucks did pretty well. Half of the perception out there is fabricated BS by the media. Bottom line, the Bucks got pretty much all of Miami's young talent, and they gave Giannis a pleasant home to finish off a successful career. Go Bucks! Rookie knows ball, and T-Bone knows butcher ball. I like it. Very good. Well, as we said yesterday or the day before, two days ago, when the trade went down, when was the draft? Tuesday, right? And the trade came down Tuesday.
1: Yeah.
0: Talking to your microphone.
1: Tuesday. Dean Smith over there.
0: To me, it seems good. You had to trade him. You should have traded him. I saw loose rumors that maybe they were going to flip Hero. Is that...
1: I heard something about that yesterday, but I never saw anything about that.
0: Okay, we'll see if that happens or not.
1: It might not happen, I don't know.
0: Maybe it does, maybe it doesn't, but a new era of Bucks basketball is beginning. And it is odd because John Horst held a press conference yesterday, I think it was, talking about his two draft picks, but he began the press conference by saying, don't ask anything about the Giannis trade because I can't talk about it because it's not official. Marcus did the good stuff with it, and he brings up a valid point. It's like the biggest story in the NBA, the Giannis trade. Zip it. Team can't talk about it because league rules, because it's not official until July.
1: So does that mean on July 6th you can tell us all about it?
0: Yeah. I suppose, but it's kind of funny.
1: I would think, and I don't know for sure, but I would think that Tyler Herro is probably maybe a little excited to play for the Bucks. I mean, he's born in Milwaukee, grew up in Hales Corners. He played at Whitnall High School in Hales Corners. He's a local.
0: Yeah.
1: My point, he's a local kid. So I would think he'd probably be excited about coming home. Now, he might be a little less excited when he looks at the roster as it stands right now, but you know, a lot of people are real high on those draft picks, and again, they're kids, man. They're 19 and 20 years old. So they got a lot of room, the big upside for both. So I guess the bottom line is we won't know if the Bucks truly fleeced the Heat like a lot of people think they did until maybe a couple years down the road when you see what happens with these two picks.
0: By the way,
1: and the future picks that they got, too. That's the biggest part of it.
0: Stephen A. Smith can pound sand, too, by the way.
1: Why is that?
0: Did you see what he said? He goes, I'd contemplate retirement if I got traded to Milwaukee.
1: Oh, yeah, I did see that. Yep.
0: Giving up the lifestyle of Miami for Milwaukee.
1: Right. What are you in this for? Are you in it to be, out in town, living it up in whatever city, or are you getting to play basketball?
0: Yeah.
1: If you're in it to do something other than play basketball, then you should just go there and do that.
0: Your time should be preoccupied by basketball.
1: Yeah.
0: And by the way, there are things you can do in Milwaukee on your off days and things of that nature as well. You don't have to go out clubbing all the time in South Beach.
1: Of course.
0: You know, but the only thing that really matters is the weather's a little bit nicer in January in Miami than it is in Milwaukee. But, you know, you'll survive.
1: But again, if you're a basketball player, you're paid to play basketball, then that's what you should be doing in January. Stay inside where it's warm and shoot jump shots.
0: All right, it is 7:07, Sports Radio 107.5, 1400, The Fan, the BRX. Your weather, cloudy today, showers developing tonight, low 70s for the high, low 50s overnight, partly sunny on Friday and mid-70s, and then we're going to start heating up, and it's going to feel like summer Saturday into next week. That is your weather forecast on The Fan.
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0: Good morning, Fan Nation of Major League Baseball. The Brewers swept the Reds after a 6-5 victory in the series finale in Cincinnati. William Contreras and Jake Bowers went back-to-back with a two-run shot and a solo blast in the top of the third. The Brewers extended their lead to 6-1 in the seventh on pinch hitter Andrew Vaughn's bases-loaded double that drove in all three runs. And manager Pat Murphy says Vaughn has been huge for them.
2: Kid has been amazing. One of our most valuable players to this point since he's been healthy. He missed the first month. And to do what he's doing, probably 120 plate appearances, it's been unbelievable. And he's done it against righties and lefties, and he's done it in all different times. He gives you a quality at bat.
0: The Reds fought back, though. Eugenio Suarez had an RBI double in the seventh. Spencer Steer hit a two-run home run, his 13th in the eighth. That made it 6-5, and the Reds loaded the bases with one out in the ninth against Joel Kunnel, but he got Dane Meyers to hit into a game-ending 6-4-3 double play. It was Kunnel's third save of the year. Chad Patrick picked up the win, and Milwaukee improves to a season-high 20 games over 500 as they head home to host the Cubs in a weekend series, riding a four-game winning streak. In the NL Central last night, the Cubs swept a doubleheader from the Mets, winning 10-3 in Game 1 and 10-5 in Game 2. Dansby Swanson drove in 11 runs over the two games. Cubs go for the series sweep in New York tonight. It was the Diamondbacks hitting back-to-back home runs in the fourth. They won their second in a row over the Cardinals, 9-4 the final. And Braxton Ashcraft struck out 10 in six innings of work. And the Pirates pounded out 15 hits on their way to an 11-1 win over the Mariners. In minor league baseball, the Timber Rattlers hit four home runs and beat the Cedar Rapids Colonels 12-6. Marco Dingis, 3-for-4 with two of those home runs, drove in three to lead the way. The Timber Rattlers wasted no time, jumping out to a 3-0 lead in the first, finished strong with eight runs in their last three innings. Same two teams tonight in Appleton. The NBA draft has wrapped up. The Bucks did not have a second-round pick, but they were able to add Spanish forward Malik Lewis in a trade after he was taken by Washington with the final pick. Attention now quickly shifts to free agency, which begins on Tuesday. In World Cup soccer action, the Cup continued with six games yesterday. Switzerland, Bosnia-Herzegovina, Morocco, Brazil, South Africa, and Mexico all winners on Wednesday. 12 more teams in action today, including the United States, who plays Turkey in Inglewood tonight at 9 p.m. And in golf, today's day one of the Travelers Championship, and Keegan Bradley will defend his title. He won last year's tournament, finishing one stroke better than the field at minus 15 in Cromwell, Connecticut. And that is your latest Sports Flash. I'm Bill Rabior, Sports Radio 107.5 and 1400, The Fan.
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13: It is 7:16 on the Bill and Rookie Experience. He's Bill, I'm Rookie, your Fan Nation. All together, we make up the BRX, a show by the people, for the people. Let's go to the talk and text line. This one comes in from the 920. This is about the BRX Open. Says, had a great time at the third annual BRX Open. Course was perfect. We definitely will be there on the 23rd next year, hopefully with a full team. Twosome we were paired with was great, but hope to have a full foursome next year. Thanks for a great day, Scott, in Kakana. Thanks, Scott. Appreciate you joining. And we loved having you. And twosome, foursome, whatever it is, hope to see you back out there on the 23rd. Speaking to the mic.
0: Again, man. Was that the group who had one of the guys had to back out at the last minute? Was that the threesome?
13: No. That was just they came in and they said that they were a twosome from the beginning.
0: Oh, okay.
13: And they wanted to know if they could enter as a twosome from the beginning. And we said, absolutely.
0: Gotcha.
13: No, because then we had, no, Joe and Dave were paired up with Rich as a threesome. Rich from Hortonville brings his donuts every now and then.
0: Mm-hmm.
13: But he sent a message that said he got caught up in Milwaukee and couldn't make it.
0: Yep.
13: So then we had the two ladies from Baycare Orthopedics and Sports Medicine team up with Dave and Joe. But they, I was surprised they showed up because they made it very clear that they were non...
0: They were dry players.
13: They were non-rain golfers only.
0: Yeah, right.
13: They were non-rain golfers only. Like, if it's raining, we're not coming. And they made that clear from the get-go. And so I didn't even, I'm going to be honest with you, I didn't even have them on the sheet.
14: Oh, you didn't?
13: No, just I figured if they show up, which they won't, because it's going to rain and be a monsoon, I'll figure it out.
14: But, you know, I wondered about that because I knew he had a couple, or at least one twosome, but anyway.
13: But Rich sent in the mail, texted us yesterday that he couldn't make it. So I'm like, okay, I'm probably going to, what am I going to do here with Dave and Joe? Cause now I got a twosome just there. Maybe they'll just play as a twosome and they'll get to hit a lot of shots.
14: Right.
13: But then the ladies from Bay Care showed up, surprisingly. And then paired up with Dave and Joe, and they had a great time.
14: Perfect. Yeah.
13: So it worked out. It worked out perfect. But anyway, Scott from Kakana, thanks for coming out.
14: I remember both of those ladies could play.
13: Oh, yeah.
14: Mm-hmm.
13: Well, Dave and Joe can't, so it's a good thing that they got paired up.
14: With. I'm just saying.
13: It's a good thing that he got paired up with the ladies. Let's see. Stephen A. Smith shouldn't work for ESPN anymore. T-Bone would be good at First Take. I think Bill's got national talent in him.
14: He says.
13: Let's see. This one from the 920 says, someone should tell Stephen A. that it's always 70 degrees and bright in the gym no matter what city you're in, right?
14: Yeah, exactly.
13: And the rim's 10 feet high.
14: Yep.
13: This one from the 608 says, Stephen A. doesn't know ball. Can you say blowhard? Did I hear this correctly, or is it BS that Marshawn Lloyd is hurt again and that rookie may have to come out of retirement to carry the load? Go Andrew Vaughn. Not bad for a guy that the White Sox gave up on. What say you? Well, yes, Stephen A. is a blowhard. I say that. Is Marshawn Lloyd hurt again? Well, they held him out of something in OTAs. I don't know anything beyond that. I should not come out of retirement. And Vaughn, yes, not bad for a guy that the White Sox gave up on. That's a true story.
14: He has been, comparatively speaking, spectacular in his time with the Brewers compared to what he's been with the White Sox. So they found something in him. Maybe they just gave him an opportunity to play every day, or you know what I mean? I don't know what it was, but something.
13: He just needs to find his power again. Well, I think he's only got two home runs on the season.
14: He was hurt early.
13: He's
14: back now. Maybe he'll come. The Brewers as a team, though, don't have a whole lot of power.
13: I know, but that's why, you know, Andrew Vaughn, what is he? Is he a 30 home run guy, 25 home run guy?
14: Maybe 25. I don't know.
13: They need that. And by the way, speaking of home runs, has Christian Yelich gotten to 10 yet?
14: I don't think so. I think I might have overshot that expectation.
13: Just a wee bit. Just a wee bit. No, my mistake. Andrew Vaughn's not a 30 home run guy. The most he's ever hit is 21.
14: Yeah, I was just looking at that. But he's been consistently in the upper teens.
13: Yeah, and they could use those.
14: Yeah, they could. Yesterday was the first time all season they've hit back-to-back homers, which I thought was surprising. But when you consider, you know, the way the lack of power that they've shown this year, I guess it's not that big a surprise.
13: By the way, Yelly is halfway home.
14: Five?
13: Five.
14: He'll get there. He'll get to double digits.
13: We could probably still make that bet. Will he get to 10 first or end up on the IL again, go double or nothing?
14: I wouldn't take it now.
13: You're not taking it?
14: I wouldn't take it. No way.
13: Oh, my goodness. Let's see.
14: I'm out of the Christian Yelich business.
13: I don't think this is accurate. 920 says Bill definitely could go nationally. Only person that whines more than Skip Bayless. That's not true.
14: What do I whine about?
13: Yeah, I'm going to defend Bill on that.
14: Hey, appreciate that.
13: I mean, I don't like to, but I'm going to. I'm kind of forced.
14: Yeah, I don't know.
13: Since the Giannis trade isn't official, should we be talking about the 13th pick? Technically, he's not a Buck. It's a valid point from John and Big Swamico.
14: It's a true story. If you look at if you look at the list, they still say the Heat I mean, he shows as a member of the Heat, traded to Bucks or something like that. So I guess they...
13: I didn't hear the John Horst interview. Did he talk about Amen?
14: I believe so, yeah.
13: Somebody should go, why can you talk about him if you can't talk about Giannis? John brings up a valid point.
14: Right.
13: Some reporters should go, why can you talk about this guy, but you can't talk about Giannis?
14: Mm-hmm. After all, he was part of that trade.
13: Exactly. 100%. That's spot on. Scott from Appleton says, glad the BRX Open again was a success. Hopefully next year I will qualify for the Open, which by qualifying, I mean I'm done paying alimony this week. Talk about a walk-off.
14: Also, congratulations.
13: Yeah.
14: It's a milestone.
13: Also need to treat myself with a new set of clubs. Any suggestions? I'm more of an 80 golf ball challenge guy.
14: Well, I'm a Callaway guy, so... You might want to look into that.
13: Not really, considering the TaylorMade TP5X is the official golf ball.
14: I understand that.
13: Of the BRX Open.
14: I'm just telling them, I have Callaway clubs.
13: You might want to go, you're talking about Callaway clubs.
14: Yeah, he said he's looking for a club recommendation.
13: There you go. Go down and get one of those starter sets that are all put together. An 80 golf ball challenge guy. I had somebody ask me about my one golf ball challenge if I'm playing with my one ball still, and I said, nope, that's up on the shelf in the office. Not going to risk that. Not
14: it is on the shelf in the office. There's a ball and the shelf in the office.
13: Not going to risk that bad boy that. Anymore. Behind a glass case with laser beams around it so nobody takes it. All right, so... Let's get you updated on the Milwaukee Brewers situation after winning last night. Now, where's a Culver's ad just popped up on my laptop when I was going to look at the standings? Where's the X to get out of this? All right, I'll just refresh. Couldn't find the X to close the ad from Culver's. Nice try. Brewers are 49-29, 20 games over 500.
14: Yep, high watermark.
13: 6.28 winning percentage. Which is the second best winning percentage in Major League Baseball behind who?
14: Dodgers?
13: It is the Dodgers. You said that with a question, it sounded like.
14: Yeah.
13: Dodgers, 6.42 winning percentage. LA is 52-29. Milwaukee is 49-29. The Braves are 48-31. And the Yankees are 48-31. So Brewers can't get to 50 wins tonight because they're off, but they could get to 50 wins tomorrow against the Cubs. Now, 49-29. The Cardinals lost again last night.
14: Yep, two in a row.
13: They are seven back of the Brewers, as are the Cubs seven back. The Cubs, did they play a doubleheader with the Mets yesterday?
14: They did.
13: And they won both of them.
14: They did.
13: So the Cubs are 7-3 in their last 10. They're on a 3-game winning streak. The Brewers are on a 4-game winning streak. Cubs are 7 back. The Pirates are 10 back. And the Cincinnati Reds are 12.5 back now after falling to the Brewers last night and being swept by the Crew. At 49-29, the Brewers are on pace to win 99.9 games. They'll come up just shy of 100.
14: Mm-hmm.
13: But would be a new franchise record. 94.9% chance to win the division, 99.8% chance to make the postseason. Now, 49 plus 29 is what, Bill?
14: 78.
13: Doggone it, you are good at sports math.
14: Thank you.
13: 78 games in. A year ago, in their 78th game, the Brewers just won their fourth in a row. Much like they're on a 4-game winning streak right now.
14: That's the symmetry.
13: It was a 9-8 victory over the Minnesota Twins at Twins Stadium, completing a 3-game sweep of Minnesota. So 78 games in a year ago, the Brewers were 43-35, 8 games over 500.
14: Uh-huh. But poised to go on a roll at that time.
13: Remember, this is a 4-game winning streak, and this is the middle of a stretch in which they won 8 out of 9.
14: Mm-hmm.
13: So the Brewers are off today, as we mentioned. They won't get back at it until this weekend, and it'll be a big series against the Chicago Cubs. I'm sure we'll talk more about it tomorrow on a Friday. But here we go. Remember the last time these two teams met in Chicago? At the time, the Brewers entered that series, if I'm not mistaken, a game and a half back.
14: Game and a half back,
13: of
14: right.
13: Chicago. And when they left with a sweep, that would have put them a game and a half ahead.
14: That's correct.
13: And they haven't looked back since. You're that right. was kind of the series, I think, too, that isn't that the series that put the Cubs into kind of a tailspin, or were they already in a tailspin at the time?
14: I think it did.
13: Put them into a little bit of a tailspin. So, the I guess I don't know. I haven't looked. The Brewers are off today, I look right now. The Cubs are at the Mets.
14: Yeah, they're playing a four-game series in New York, so they have to play tonight before going to Milwaukee tomorrow.
13: That's awesome. So hopefully they're tired. So the point I'm going to try to make here then is when the series starts tomorrow in Milwaukee, the Cubs will either be 6.5 games back with a win tonight against the Mets, or 7.5 back if they lose. And it'll be interesting to see where this series takes everybody by the end of Sunday.
14: Cubs made a trade yesterday. They acquired a left-handed starter, David Peterson, from the Mets. And he's like they say he's likely to make his first start for the Cubs against the Brewers this weekend. I'm not sure which game.
13: Okay.
14: So they just told him in the other dugout, hey, come on over here, and then we're going to take you to Milwaukee.
13: That's always the greatest, isn't it, when that happens?
14: Yep.
13: So if they made the trade yesterday, does that mean he'll be in a Cubs uniform tonight?
14: I believe so, yeah.
13: Right? Hey, get out of here. You're in the wrong clubhouse. That's good stuff. I always love that when that happens. And by the way, and we'll talk more about this tomorrow, the pitching matchup couldn't set up better for the Brewers in this series than it is.
14: 1-2-3.
13: The Miz Friday.
14: Harrison
13: Saturday.
14: Woody.
13: And now they've put it up on the website. It wasn't up there yesterday. It's up there today. Woody goes on Sunday. So if they don't win 2 out of 3, I'm going to be honest with you, that'll be a major disappointment. And the Cubs, by the way, on the Brewers website, the Cubs have not announced their pitching staff, or at least the Brewers don't have it up there. So couldn't set up any better for the Brewers
14: for
13: this weekend.
14: Well, they have been decimated by injuries. They just put two more guys on the injured list. That's why they made this deal to get David Peterson.
13: Yeah.
14: They put Cabrera and Ben Brown on the injured list. So
13: I would imagine that AmFam's going to be rocking this weekend.
14: I would say so.
13: You know what else is going to be rocking this weekend?
14: What's
13: tomorrow
14: that?
13: Night?
14: What's that?
13: Home Field Pub and Social.
14: That's right, Todd. It's
13: our it is. It's our second BRX Happy Hour Tour stop, Home Field Pub and Social in the Tattletown District. We'll be out there tomorrow night, 5 to 7 p.m. Happy Hour. Now, their Happy Hour is going to start without us. 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
9: Good morning, Fan Nation. William Contreras and Jake Bowers hit back-to-back home runs in the third inning, and the Brewers beat the Reds 6-5 on Wednesday to complete a three-game sweep. Contreras' two-run home run off Rhett Lauder in the third put the Brewers up 2-0. Bowers followed with his team-leading 14th homer. It was the first time this season that the Brewers have hit back-to-back homers. Shane Drouin pitched 4 1/3 scoreless innings with 3 walks, 5 strikeouts, and a career-high 98 pitches, but did not figure in the decision. But manager Pat Murphy says Drouin came up big for them.
10: He was sensational. He didn't have his best stuff. He didn't have his best command. Again, I credit William for getting us. You know, we got out of how many jams there? Probably 2 or 3 jams. His pitch count was really high, but we needed his innings because we were depleted.
9: Chad Patrick picked up the win in relief. Joel Kunnel coaxed a game-ending 6-4-3 double play with the bases loaded in the ninth for his third save. Cincinnati was swept at home for the first time since August of 2024, a streak of 44 consecutive series. The Brewers have now won 4 in a row. They return home for a 3-game weekend series with the Cubs starting tomorrow at AmFam. And the Cubs were busy last night in New York, sweeping a doubleheader against the Mets. A huge day for Dansby Swanson, who drove in 11 runs combined in the two games and set a new franchise record that had stood for over 50 years. Arizona knocked off the Cardinals 9-4. They hit back-to-back home runs in the fourth. It's 2 in a row for the Diamondbacks. And the Pirates hammered the Mariners 11-1. Ryan O'Hearn had 3 hits, including a couple of doubles and a pair of RBIs, part of a 15-hit attack for the Pirates. In minor league baseball, Josh Knoth pitched 5 solid innings. Timber Rattlers blasted 4 home runs on their way to a 12-6 win over the Cedar Rapids Colonels. Marco Dingus had 2 home runs, drove in 3, to lead the way. Same 2 teams tonight in Appleton. The NBA draft has wrapped up. The Bucks did not have a second-round pick, but they were able to add a player. They worked a trade with the Washington Wizards and acquired Spanish forward Malik Lewis. The attention now quickly shifts to free agency, which begins on Tuesday. In the NFL, Detroit Lions cornerback Terrion Arnold is under arrest in Florida after a warrant was issued in connection with an alleged robbery and kidnapping in Tampa. Florida State's attorney said Arnold faces multiple felony charges Investigators accuse him of coordinating with other individuals to lure three men into an apartment where they were beaten, robbed, and held at gunpoint. In the World Cup, six games yesterday, Switzerland, Bosnia-Herzegovina, Morocco, Brazil, South Africa, Mexico, all winners. 12 teams in action today, including the United States, who plays Turkey in Inglewood tonight at 9 p.m. And in golf, Keegan Bradley will look to defend his title at the Travelers Championship starting today in Cromwell, Connecticut. And that is your latest Sports Flash. I'm Bill Rabior, Sports Radio 107.5 and 1400, The Fan.
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11: 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Eat more pizza. Well, remember the other day we had the story in our daily trip around the National Football League about Kyle Pitts getting banked in Atlanta, tight end?
9: I remember.
11: We got another tight end story. The Jaguars tight end, Brenton Strange. Is that how you say his last name, Strange? Not Strangy or anything like that?
9: No, I don't think so.
11: Spelled like Strange?
9: Yeah.
11: Well, the Jacksonville Jaguars and tight end Brenton Strange have agreed to a three-year extension worth up to $48 million. $25 million of that guaranteed. Once again, like we said with Kyle Pitts, Tucker Kraft just sitting back, licking his chops. Meanwhile, the Green Bay Packers, you might want to get off your keister and get that dude signed to an extension before other tight ends get signed and continue to set some sort of market.
9: It'll happen before training camp, maybe.
11: Unbelievable. Strange, who's 25, was entering the final year of his rookie contract. Does that ring a bell?
9: It does.
11: Same thing with Tucker Kraft.
9: Yep.
11: And general manager James Gladstone said shortly after the 2025 season ended that the team had begun preliminary discussions with him and wide receiver Parker Washington on contract extension. So Strange gets his. He was a second-round pick, by the way, 61st overall in 2023. So he was a higher draft pick than Tucker Kraft. But I don't know if he's worth more money than Tucker Kraft.
9: No, so draft pick, draft position doesn't matter. Yeah. Once you're there, it's all about production.
11: So we'll see how big a bank Tucker gets.
9: So let's talk a quarterback story here. Matthew Stafford, of course, the L.A. Rams quarterback now. He credits Hall of Famer Drew Brees for motivating him to continue playing. So every year, he's to the point in his career where every year people wonder whether he's going to keep going, right? Matthew Stafford. His future becomes an annual discussion. Well, that's probably not about to change. He said on the Chris Long's Green Light podcast that he may have been shortchanging himself when considering the shelf life of his NFL jersey after speaking with Hall of Famer Drew Brees. He said, "I think one of the things that surprised me was I was talking to Drew. This was before last year. He said, 'How old are you again?' And Stafford said, 'I'm 37. And he was like, 'You might have your best 5 years of your career coming up.' And I'm thinking, huh? Never really thought about it in that way. Drew saying that kind of lit a fire under me. And it gives you a little bit of belief that maybe an old guy can still go out there and spin it around a little bit. Well, he sure has, and he sure can. He's coming off his first MVP season.
11: Well, I was going to say, you might have your five best years left. What was last year?
9: Yeah, right. Of course, the Rams lost to Seattle in the NFC Championship game. But he was inspired, and he apparently still is. So credit Drew Brees for keeping Matthew Stafford's career going.
11: By the way, in all fairness, that 46 touchdown passing season last year probably came out of the blue because in 2024 he played in 16 out of 17 games, only threw 20 touchdowns. And in 2023, he played 15 out of 17 games and only threw 24 touchdowns. So I'm not sure too many people saw 46 coming last season, in all fairness. But I'm going to follow your quarterback story with another quarterback story.
15: All right.
11: A year ago, 2025, Mac Jones helped keep the 49ers afloat amid adversity and boosted his stock as a potential starting quarterback for another team. As of now, his heart's in San Francisco. That hasn't stopped the trade rumor mill from churning, though, with quarterbacks remaining a premium position that is never quite fully stocked across the National Football League. Jones's name will continue to own a prominent place in the market, even if the 49ers haven't made him available. Jones, who went 5-3 in 8 starts last season, said during an appearance on the Rich Eisen Show, "I think this is my number one question that I've received. Look, I love the 49ers. I love general manager John Lynch. I love 49ers coach Kyle Shanahan, the York family. It's the best organization I feel like that I've played for in terms of just top to bottom greatness. So far, I don't like leaving good people. I hope they enjoy having me there. I'm excited for this year, to be honest. A lot of that was off-season talk. Anything's possible, right? I mean, the trade deadline's not until a little bit through the season, but I try not to keep up with it. I really just want to keep getting better. I played decent last year. I think I can play a lot better, which is what I'm striving to do this summer. So we'll see what happens. Of course, Brock Purdy is going to be healthy now, and Mac Jones will go be back to being the backup. Brock Purdy will have his job. So
15: but if you're Mac Jones, I mean, you're not in no position to, you know, ruffle any feathers or anything like that. Your gig is pretty sweet, and it just kind of go, yeah, I'm cool here.
11: Yeah, and I don't know, you know, it's kind of funny because once again, he began as a New England Patriot, right? With a lot of people thinking that he would make it over there, a lot like Jimmy Garoppolo, you know, his time in New England, and it never really happened. So we'll see where this goes. It's not like he's got some sort of stellar career in his 5 years that he's been in the National Football League to write his own ticket somewhere. That's, but we'll see.
15: All right, I got another quarterback story for you. This one involves the Tampa Bay Buccaneers quarterback Baker Mayfield. So as we just talked about the new contract for the tight end in Jacksonville, we talked about a tight end contract for Kyle Pitts yesterday. There's no shortage of big money extensions being worked out around the league, right? Tampa Bay quarterback Baker Mayfield and elite running backs Jahmyr Gibbs and Bijan Robinson are among the most intriguing potential deals in the works. And while the market-setting deals are a matter of if and not when for Robinson and Gibbs, Mayfield and the Bucs may be on a different page. Mayfield, who's now 31, let it be known at the top of the month that the parties were, quote, not anywhere close, unquote, to a long-term arrangement ahead of the final season of his contract. That remains true in late June, as we are now, says Tom Pelissero, NFL Network. The two-time Pro Bowl quarterback also went on record that the deadline for an extension was training camp, which will be July 30th for the Bucs. With Mayfield choosing to focus solely on prepping for the season and then his play thereafter, he would be starting at a potential franchise tag, or staring at, rather, a potential franchise tag or free agency after this year. The number one pick in the 2018 draft has resurrected his career with 3 years in Tampa. Both of his Pro Bowl selections have come with Tampa.
11: Big deal.
15: Right. Though 2025 was the Bucs' first losing season with Mayfield under center, he's played through nagging injuries. His 3,694 yards and 26 TD passes were lows for him in Tampa last year, but it's still easy to argue that he's underpaid when it comes to franchise quarterbacks, averaging $33.3 million in his current deal, a three-year, $100 million deal. He is smack dab in the middle of the road at 16th in average annual salary for quarterbacks. Well, where should he be? That's the question. What are they trying to be? Top 10? Top 5? There's no way. Top 10? Maybe.
11: But the problem is that's what happens when you're a quarterback, right?
15: I know it.
11: Look, I've grown to really, really like Baker Mayfield. I have. Just his persona, the way he carries himself. It didn't hurt that behind-the-scenes thing he did with Tampa Bay fans. I've really grown to like him since he's moved on. I always thought he kind of got a raw deal in Cleveland. I mean, since going to Tampa Bay, he went 9-8, 10-7, 8-9. He's due for 4,044 yards, 4,500 yards, 36-93. 28 touchdowns, 41 touchdowns, 26 touchdowns. He got off to a great start last year, I think, and then kind of faded a little bit. Throws double-digit interceptions. I think they would be idiots not to get this deal done. Because here are the starting quarterbacks for Tampa Bay in recent memory over the last 10 years.
15: Oh, man.
11: Josh McCown, Jameis Winston, Ryan Fitzpatrick, Jameis Winston again, Tom Brady for a couple of years, and then Baker Mayfield.
15: Mm-hmm.
11: I mean, Josh Freeman, Jeff Garcia, Chris Sims, Brad Johnson, Vinny Testaverde going back to the... look, you got a keeper. Pay the guy and don't screw this up.
15: How much, though? Where do you place him?
11: Here's the thing. What's Daniel Jones get? $44 million a year? That's the bottom.
15: Okay.
11: That's because other teams have set these unrealistic numbers with quarterbacks that don't deserve it, as we talk about, right?
15: I know. That's the problem, thing. Yeah.
11: But if I'm Baker Mayfield, I'm going, Daniel Jones got 2 years, $88 million in Indianapolis. You want to start? That's where you start.
15: That could be his argument.
11: That's a very valid argument.
15: Yeah.
11: That's the bottom.
15: Mm-hmm.
11: But other teams have put other teams in this position because of the ridiculousness. All right.
15: That's how it works.
11: We have to leave it there. That is our daily trip around the NFL brought to you by Pep's Draft House Pizza, the official frozen pizza of the Villain Rookie Experience. 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
20: 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The Charlotte Hornets are at a crossroads. Despite a resurgent 44-win season, reports confirm the team is now seriously engaged in trade talks involving star guard LaMelo Ball. Ball has expressed a desire to stay in Charlotte, but multiple teams, obviously, like the Timberwolves and Raptors, want him. I'm Drake Toll.
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9: Good morning, Fan Nation of Major League Baseball. The Brewers swept the Reds after a 6-5 victory in the series finale in Cincinnati. William Contreras and Jake Bowers went back-to-back with a two-run shot and a solo blast in the top of the third. The Brewers extended their lead to 6-1 in the seventh on pinch hitter Andrew Vaughn's bases-loaded double that drove in all three runs. And manager Pat Murphy says Vaughn has been huge for them.
10: Kid has been amazing. One of our most valuable players to this point since he's been healthy. He missed the first month. And to do what he's doing, probably 120 plate appearances, it's been unbelievable. And he's done it against righties and lefties, and he's done it in all different times. He gives you quality at bat.
9: The Reds fought back, though. Eugenio Suarez had an RBI double in the seventh. Spencer Steer hit a two-run home run, his 13th in the eighth. That made it 6-5, and the Reds loaded the bases with one out in the ninth against Joel Kunal, but he got Dane Meyers to hit into a game-ending 6-4-3 double play. It was Kunal's third save of the year. Chad Patrick picked up the win, and Milwaukee improves to a season-high 20 games over 500 as they head home to host the Cubs in a weekend series, riding a four-game winning streak. In the NL Central last night, the Cubs swept a doubleheader from the Mets, winning 10-3 in Game 1 and 10-5 in Game 2. Dansby Swanson drove in 11 runs over the two games. Cubs go for the series sweep in New York tonight. It was the Diamondbacks hitting back-to-back home runs in the fourth. They won their second in a row over the Cardinals, 9-4 the final. And Braxton Ashcraft struck out 10 in six innings of work. And the Pirates pounded out 15 hits on their way to an 11-1 win over the Mariners. In minor league baseball, the Timber Rattlers hit four home runs and beat the Cedar Rapids Colonels 12-6. Marco Dingis, 3-for-4 with two of those home runs, drove in three to lead the way. The Timber Rattlers wasted

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0: See you, Pete Ingold, La Muta at South Oneida Street, Green Bay. 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
2: ABC News, I'm Sherry Preston. At least 164 people are dead after two strong earthquakes strike back-to-back in Venezuela, and there are fears that the death toll could rise. Secretary of State Marco Rubio, speaking this morning, says search and rescue teams are already on their way from the United States.
3: The airport there is badly damaged, so we'll have to rely on the Department of War to deploy assets there. And then we're also helping them with some overhead imagery, especially in coastal areas where they don't have full visibility over what the damage has been or what the impact has been.
2: The quakes measuring 7.2 and 7.5 have been followed by many aftershocks. Oil prices sliding back to pre-war levels with more ships going through the Strait of Hormuz despite threats from Iran. An NFL star is due in court today. Detroit Lions cornerback Terrion Arnold is facing robbery and kidnapping charges. He is accused of holding three men at gunpoint. A wildfire burning in southwest Utah could become the worst in state history. The Cottonwood Fire has already destroyed a ski resort. This is ABC News.
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8: He started the press conference by making sure everybody knew that he wasn't going to talk about the elephant in the room, a.k.a. the Giannis trade.
9: Good evening, everybody. Thanks for hanging around. Exciting night, exciting few days. Look forward to taking questions for a few minutes. Before I start, just to be clear, until trades are approved by the league, we're not allowed to comment on anything, and so there won't be any conversations about that.
8: Okay, now let me make this clear. We knew this was going to happen. This is status quo for the NBA. The trade won't become official until July 6th. Therefore, we knew John Horst wouldn't talk about the trade until then. That said, can't we have some kind of common sense clause for stuff like this? The Bucks literally traded the most meaningful player in franchise history on Monday night. The draft was Tuesday night. And the guy who had to sign off on trading Giannis was scheduled to talk to reporters. But he's not allowed to address Giannis at all. Just the 19 and 20-year-old kids they drafted. It's the number one story in sports. But in the 15 minutes that Horst was made available to the media, we're just pretending like it never happened? Again, I get it. The trade's not official. Rules are rules. But let him decline certain questions if he wants. What are we doing here?
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11: It's about everyone hanging out, having a good time.
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7: We still have 2 hours to go, so grab a drink.
13: Go crack a couple cold ones. You want to join us?
7: Take a short breather and get back in there.
13: Okay, bring it in.
14: It's very complicated.
8: Great,
0: second half of the BRX is underway. What's great, you say?
15: Our outing yesterday, the BRX Open. Great day.
0: It was an awesome day. We appreciate everything Nick and the staff does down at Royal St. Patrick's. Sure. Scott, he's probably out riding the mowers, cutting fairways, cutting greens right now. Shout out to Scott. Everything was in great shape. It was a blast. They run it like
15: Yeah, man. And with all the water that came down early before the thing started, even

0: Sorry, the green that I was on anyway.
1: They were fast, though.
0: It was firm and fast, even with all the rain.
1: They did a great job. They got typically you go to an outing and all the carts are out and ready to go. Well, in this case, if that would have been what they did yesterday, everything would have been soaking wet. You would have been on wet seats, wet carts, dripping down when you're driving. They kept them in the cart barn. That's where they started everybody. Everybody started dry. You got just a little bit light rain on you for maybe 20 minutes, and then it was great.
0: Yep.
1: It was awesome.
0: Definitely.
1: We appreciate, again, everybody that made it possible. Everybody that signs up and plays. All our terrific sponsors. The golf course, the whole nine yards. Thank you very much. From the talk and text line at 920-393-1075. Good morning, Bill and Rookie. I see Tucker Kraft put his Green Bay home up for sale. Must be planning on a new contract. So I saw that story, too. Is that actually accurate, or is that kind of a joke?
0: I didn't see it. I'm not sure.
1: I mean, I saw something on social media, but I didn't research it. I don't know if that's actually fact or not. But somebody said he had his house for sale in New Franken for like $585,000 or something like that. Which, by the way, it's kind of funny. New Franken, that's out at Royal Scott Golf Course, where the official golf course of Jackson is, you know. Our good buddy Greg Schmidt is out there.
0: Yep.
1: Tucker's played out there a few times. Jackson's seen him out there.
0: Oh, yeah?
1: Oh, Tucker must get around. Tucker must get around. And this is why, and I don't mean in that type of way. I just mean around town. Because he lives in New Franken, and he's played golf out at Royal Scott. Jackson's seen him out there. He's been out on the driving range. And then he was in the Three Ducks Bagel Shop where Gabby works like a week and a half ago.
0: Is he stalking your family or something?
1: Getting bagels. Maybe he is. I never thought about that until you said something. So the story that Gabby told us was, so she was working the counter and comes in and orders his food, whatever it was, and she says, can I have a name? You know, you got to get the name of somebody. And he goes, Tucker. She starts writing down Tucker, and then she says she slowly looked up, looked at him, and then looked back down because she goes, well, there's not too many Tuckers.
0: Did she recognize
1: him? Yeah, not at first because they're kind of busy or right? Comes in, what's your order? Da, da, da. What's your name? Tucker. So, right, like I said, writing it down, she just kind of slowly looks up at him.
0: That's funny.
1: Recognizes him and just looked, didn't say anything. Well, did you say anything? No. And then just looked down and finished. And she goes, well, there's not too many Tuckers.
0: Right.
1: You know? And it was kind of funny. Anywho.
0: You should have said, are you Tucker Kraft?
1: Right. Are you here to buy the bagel shop now with your
0: Players don't mind when they get recognized like that. Yeah,
1: pretty funny. Let's see. But this one says from the 920, going back to Stafford, by the time he retires, he could end up third for career passing yard leaders behind Favre and Rodgers.
0: Yeah.
1: Well, he could, and it's a pretty good opportunity because he's got two real good ones catching the football from him. Maybe you've heard of these guys. Puka Nacua.
0: Yeah.
1: And some guy that goes by the name of Davante Adams.
0: Davante Adams.
1: Matthew Stafford, number six right now. 64,516. He'll pass Rodgers this season. Rodgers is fifth.
0: Well, Rodgers is going to keep throwing yards, too.
1: That's true, too. Let's say if Rodgers throws for 3,500, he won't pass Brett Favre. Brett Favre's at 71,838.
0: Okay.
1: Rodgers would get to 69,700. Stafford, if he throws for 4,000, let's say, 4,500, that'd be big year. He'd get to 69. So he's not likely, if Rodgers is healthy, he's not going to catch Rodgers. But going back to correcting the text, Favre and Rodgers are not 1 and 2.
0: No. Brady's
1: Tom Brady's number one, 89,214. Drew Brees is 80,358. Peyton Manning is 71,940. then Brett Favre. Favre's number four. Rodgers is number five. Stafford is number six. And by the way, if Aaron Rodgers holds true to what he says, that this is it,
0: yeah,
1: he'll finish as fifth.
0: Right. Look at that, though. I mean, back-to-back draft picks, or back-to-back quarter, obviously Favre wouldn't draft pick, but back-to-back QBs for the Packers, fourth and fifth all-time in passing yards.
1: Five and six. Oh, yeah, four and five, you're right. Yep. Crazy.
0: Unreal. And only two Super Bowls between them.
1: That's another crazy stat, too, by the way.
0: It is, kind
1: of. I know you're mocking that and making fun of people that bitch about that, but at the same time, that is kind of a crazy.
0: So bringing up Nacua and Adams, I just wondered, how old is Davante Adams? How many years does he have left?
1: He's got to be, let me guess, 32.
0: He's 33.
1: I was going to say that at first. And
0: yeah, he's 33.
1: Year.
0: Came into the league as a 22-year-old with the Packers in 2014. Seems like he's been around longer than that, maybe just because he played here so long.
1: Do you have his numbers?
0: I have them all right in front of me.
1: What are his numbers from the past couple of years, let's just say?
0: Well, he's had some injuries, of course. He last year had played 14 games. He was 60 catches, 789 yards, 14 touchdowns, led the league in TDs. Remember, he was the...
1: Yeah.
0: It was Nacua between the 20s and Adams inside the 20.
1: It was.
0: So that's the third time in his career that he's led the league in touchdowns. The year before that, he played in only 11 games, had 854 yards receiving on 7 TDs. And his first year in Vegas actually started with the Jets and then went to Vegas that year in 2024. Actually, he actually had pretty good numbers, 85 catches, over 1,000 yards, and 8 touchdowns. But for his career, 117 touchdowns for Davante. Over 12,600 receiving yards.
1: Well, it's interesting you ask how much longer he's going to play. He'll be 34 at the tail end of the season. He's a December 24 birthday, Christmas Eve baby.
0: All right.
1: But I wonder if something is going to happen with his contract here before training camp or whatnot, because I'm looking at his contract. He's entering the final year of his contract. There's a void year next year. Final year, he signed a 2-year, $44 million contract with the Rams, 26 guaranteed.
0: In 25, he signed that?
1: This is going to be the second year of that contract.
0: The second year, yeah.
1: Yep. But he has a cap hit of $28 million, a dead cap hit of only 10. Now, I can't imagine you'd cut that guy after the numbers that you just rattled off
0: right
1: from last year, but maybe some sort of redo?
0: Or just a new deal?
1: Well, yeah. Well, that'd be like a redo.
0: But redo sounds like it would be a reduced.
1: No, not a reduced contract. A redo, a new contract. Yeah, some sort of. Perhaps. Something to make it more favorable now, and then you could get out of at age 35 or whatever. I mean, they're spending a lot of money, right? They just signed Myles Garrett.
0: That's true.
1: I can't imagine they want a $28 million cap hit with a wide receiver. We'll see. Keep an eye on that.
0: Davante Adams is the current active touchdown leader with his 117
1: okay.
0: touchdowns.
1: Very good.
0: I forgot last year was his first year with the Rams. He played the year before, split between the Jets and the Raiders.
1: Last year was his first full season with the Rams.
0: First full season with the Rams. Yeah. 2024, actually, he combined the two teams. He had big numbers that year, yeah. too.
1: Crazy.
0: Great All right. career. He's probably destined for Cooperstown or for Canton.
1: Oh, yeah, I would think. We got to keep her moving here. 8:16 already on the BRX. Here's your weather forecast brought to you by Sure Dry. Cloudy today. Some rain tonight. Low 70s, low 50s tonight. Friday, partly sunny. And mid-70s for your high tomorrow. That's weather on the Fan. Timber Rattlers back home tonight. We'll get this game in. Hopefully, there is rain in the forecast, as I said. Cedar Rapids Colonels. We need this game tonight because the Timber Rattlers become the utter tuggers tonight through the remainder of the weekend.
0: And they're undefeated in the second half.
1: Yeah.
0: We got to keep it rolling.
1: Keep it moving. 6:40 tonight. Chief sampling cow logo card decal giveaways to the first 1,000 fans. 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We hope to get it in tonight, 6:40. 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
2: Good morning, Fan Nation. William Contreras and Jake Bowers hit back-to-back home runs in the third inning, and the Brewers beat the Reds 6-5 on Wednesday to complete a three-game sweep. Contreras' two-run home run off Rhett Lauder in the third put the Brewers up 2-0. Bowers followed with his team-leading 14th homer. It was the first time this season that the Brewers have hit back-to-back homers. Shane Drouin pitched 4 1/3 scoreless innings with 3 walks, 5 strikeouts, and a career-high 98 pitches, but did not figure in the decision. But manager Pat Murphy says Drouin came up big for them.
10: He was sensational. He didn't have his best stuff. He didn't have his best command. Again, I credit William for getting us. You know, we got out of how many jams there? Probably 2 or 3 jams. His pitch count was really high, but we needed his innings because we were depleted.
2: Chad Patrick picked up the win in relief. Joel Kunal coaxed a game-ending 6-4-3 double play with the bases loaded in the ninth for his third save. Cincinnati was swept at home for the first time since August of 2024. A streak of 44 consecutive series. The Brewers have now won 4 in a row. They return home for a 3-game weekend series with the Cubs starting tomorrow at AmFam. And the Cubs were busy last night in New York, sweeping a doubleheader against the Mets. A huge day for Dansby Swanson, who drove in 11 runs combined in the 2 games and set a new franchise record that had stood for over 50 years. Arizona knocked off the Cardinals 9-4. They hit back-to-back home runs in the fourth. It's 2 in a row for the Diamondbacks. And the Pirates hammered the Mariners 11-1. Ryan O'Hearn had 3 hits, including a couple of doubles and a pair of RBIs, part of a 15-hit attack for the Pirates. In minor league baseball, Josh Knoth pitched 5 solid innings. Timber Rattlers blasted 4 home runs on their way to a 12-6 win over the Cedar Rapids Colonels. Marco Dingus had 2 home runs, drove in 3, to lead the way. Same 2 teams tonight in Appleton. The NBA draft has wrapped up. The Bucks did not have a second-round pick, but they were able to add a player. They worked a trade with the Washington Wizards and acquired Spanish forward Malik Lewis. The attention now quickly shifts to free agency, which begins on Tuesday. In the NFL, Detroit Lions cornerback Terrion Arnold is under arrest in Florida after a warrant was issued in connection with an alleged robbery and kidnapping in Tampa. Florida State's attorney said Arnold faces multiple felony charges. Investigators accuse him of coordinating with other individuals to lure 3 men into an apartment where they were beaten, robbed, and held at gunpoint. In the World Cup, 6 games yesterday, Switzerland, Bosnia-Herzegovina, Morocco, Brazil, South Africa, Mexico, all winners. 12 teams in action today, including the United States, who plays Turkey in Inglewood tonight at 9 p.m. And in golf, Keegan Bradley will look to defend his title at the Travelers Championship starting today in Cromwell, Connecticut. And that is your latest Sports Flash. I'm Bill Rabior, Sports Radio 107.5 and 1400 The Fan.
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11: It is 8:25 on the BRX. Holy cow, suddenly we've got the inbox is full, the talk and text line.
2: Okay.
11: We were talking about Baker Mayfield, and this comes in, has Mayfield won any playoff games with Tampa Bay? Great question. I do not know. Let me go to the playoffs here real quick. I actually have his stuff up. He's actually 1-2 in playoff games. 1-1 in 23, which means they were a division winner in 2023. So won a wild card game, lost a divisional game. And then last year, 2024, they didn't make the playoffs last year. 2024, they went 0-1. In the playoffs, though, combined, 8 touchdown passes, only 2 interceptions.
2: Okay.
11: Quarterback rating, 1 year in the playoffs, 106.3. The other one was 146.5.
2: That's pretty solid.
11: I mean, so are you blaming Baker or are you looking at the rest of the team? So, yeah, 1-2 in the postseason with Tampa Bay. Davis said, Gabby should have asked Tucker if he was Chris. Are you Chris Tucker?
2: They don't look very much alike.
11: No, they don't. Not at all, as a matter of fact. Let's see, this one from Kyle L. says, has anyone had better wide receivers to throw to his entire career than Stafford, Megatron, Cooper Kupp, Devontae Puka? It's insane the talent he's had at wide receiver his entire career.
2: Yeah, you're right.
11: And I thought about that, too, when you mentioned that. But, you know, I'd say the same thing about Aaron Rodgers. It's not like, was there a year or two in there where that Aaron was thrown to a little bit of slop? I don't know. But he's had Devontae. He's had Jordy.
12: Jennings.
11: He's had Greg Jennings. He's had great tight ends to throw to. He had Donald Driver at the tail end of his career.
12: I don't think there's any question. He played a part in making those guys great. And I'm sure Matthew Stafford probably did, too, to some degree.
11: Yeah.
12: That's kind of the way it works. But you're right. That is a pretty star-studded lineup he's played with in some instances and still does. But who knows if Puka Nacua would be who he's become if it wasn't for Matt Stafford. We'll never know.
11: I know. I mean, I don't want to. Sometimes I think that gets overplayed a little bit. Obviously, you have to have at least a competent quarterback.
12: Sure.
11: But I would hate to give too much success that a receiver has to the quarterback.
12: I mean, what you're saying.
11: I mean, look at Mike Evans. Look at all the numbers he put up in Tampa Bay. And I gave you the laundry list of
12: different
11: who's not who has a quarterback in Tampa Bay. So, I mean, I would hate to say all these wide receivers, all these great wide receivers were made by their quarterback. I mean, certainly it doesn't hurt.
12: Yeah, I was going to say, it doesn't hurt, that's for sure.
11: But I don't want to discount.
12: If you're Megatron, you're probably going to be outstanding no matter who's playing QB.
11: I mean, look, Devontae, when he had great numbers in Las Vegas. And, you know, look, Derek Carr's not a world beater at quarterback, but he's more than competent. And then he's in, you know, and then he's in with the Rams. So, you know, these guys are damn good, you know.
12: That's it.
11: You know, and you know how I know they're good is because when everybody knows they're going to get the ball, they still catch it.
12: Yep.
11: They still get open. You know, they get the job done.
12: Indeed.
11: Scott says, glad the BRX went well, gentlemen. The big chief, Hank, sets our crew up for success, and we just get out here and do what we can. Nice to hear the course was up to par for you all. That's Scott from Royal St. Patrick's. Okay, yeah, and I can't forget the big chief. I know Hank, but I don't see Hank out there. I don't see Hank out there very often. He manages. He probably manages from inside. You can get out there and rake the bunker.
12: Delegation.
11: No, I'm just kidding. I see Hank out there every now and then. Mike says, question for D-Bone. Since the Packers only got two Super Bowls from those two quarterbacks, how many Super Bowls did the Hammond Butchers, formerly the Chicago Bear, get during that time? They got one. I'll answer four, T-Bone. They got one with a much lesser quarterback.
12: Are you talking to me? What?
11: Of course we're talking to you, T-Bone.
12: What are you talking about?
11: I mean, how many Super Bowls has Rex Grossman been to?
12: He went to one.
11: How many has Aaron Rodgers been to?
12: He went to one.
11: There you go. No, Bill, Devontae didn't start in New York and finish in Las Vegas. I don't think you ever said that, did you? You said he was in New York and then went to the Rams, didn't you?
12: No, I said he went to Vegas.
11: Oh, then you just misspoke. I mean, he went from Green Bay to Las Vegas, and he joined his buddy Aaron Rodgers in
12: Vegas
11: New York.
12: Vegas to the Jets.
11: Jets to
12: split
11: LA.
12: Season was Vegas to the Jets, then to L.A. Didn't I say that? I said it wrong then.
11: Let's see. From Derek in 12345 says, so glad to hear your golf outing went so well. On a recent Marcus Eversole quick take, he enthusiastically stressed that trading Giannis was the biggest transaction in Bucks history. Some of us remember and saw the great Lou Alcindor. Giannis is great indeed, but Kareem is top five. Well, you got to remember Marcus's age. He's young. In his lifetime.
12: Yeah, that's
11: a big one.
12: He doesn't remember Kareem going from the Bucks to the Lakers. But it was big. No question about that.
11: Yeah, no doubt indeed. Paul the Farmer says, morning, man. I agree the T-Rad should rename the stadium for Utter Tuggers Weekend. I suggest the Milk House or the Barn, maybe the Cow Yard. That's from Paul the Farmer. I like that idea.
12: Okay.
11: And I would go with the Milk House.
12: Works for me. Coming from a farmer, I'll second that motion. Because he's better than me.
11: Artie from Duck Creek says, please ask Corey if he knows that dogs have three eyelids. Bart's got me for tomorrow. What?
12: Corey's here today. It's Thursday.
11: How about that?
12: I don't know anything about three eyelids.
11: This says, I wasn't able to make it yesterday, so you didn't have to worry that I would pull a Phil Mickelson. That's from Grumpy Old Man. I don't know what that means. And Giannis couldn't carry Kareem's jock strap.
12: Plus, how long did Kareem play in Milwaukee? Wasn't that many years.
11: It was not.
12: Wasn't 13, that's for sure.
11: No.
12: Probably less than five. I don't know. I have to look that up.
11: And Mike in Menasha says, morning, man. Just wanted to thank you for the great event yesterday. Brent, Julie, Scott, and myself had a blast. We also have some great ideas for our attire next year. Hashtag stay mediocre. They were the tie-dye group, by the way, Bill.
12: I knew that.
11: They came to play in more ways than one, and it was great having Mike and Menasha and Julie and Scott and Brent. And they're already working on their attire for next year. They came to have fun. They didn't necessarily come to win it. They came to have fun. And hopefully,
12: fun they had.
11: And fun they did have. All right,
12: six seasons, by the way, Kareem played in Milwaukee.
11: Half of what Giannis did.
12: Yeah.
11: All right, 834, Sports Radio, 107.5 and 1400, the Fan, the Bill and Rookie Experience. We'll talk with Corey from the Humane Society. We've got a two-month-old kitty cat coming in to say hi.
12: Two-month-old
11: kitty cat.
12: Probably weighs less than nothing.
11: Well, a little bit more than nothing, but I get what you're saying there. The Green Bay Blizzard back in action Saturday afternoon. 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We have party pit tickets that we'll give away, Bill, in the 9 o'clock hour. Nice. Okay, for Saturday's game. 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
11: 841 on the fan and the free fan app is Mr. Voice Guy said there. Bill, who do you have in your hands there?
12: This is Kiki.
11: What's Kiki?
12: Kiki's a cute little kitty.
11: Yeah.
12: He is just 2 months old. He weighs 2 pounds. He is like yellowish in color, you know, with a little white accents on his face and white paws. Cute as a button.
23: He is.
12: And he's chilling right now, aren't you?
23: He was going crazy earlier. So he must have played a whole lot.
12: Himself out.
23: I know. It must be like, oh, maybe nap time now.
12: So where did Kiki come
11: from? I could use a nap, by the way.
12: Yeah, I hear you. That's Corey, by the way, from the Humane Society on Thursdays, as per usual. How you doing?
23: Doing good. I mean, I brought a little kitty, so it's hard to not be doing good.
12: Oh, where did he come from?
23: So a finder found him. They held him for like a day just to try to give him some food, and then he was about a month old at that point. Then they surrendered him to us, and then he went into foster home.
12: Oh, he did?
23: Where he grew up a little bit, and he was just neutered yesterday, so he's going to be made available at the PetSmart later today.
11: I don't know if I got neutered yesterday, I'd be running around like he is today.
12: You were neutered like, what, 25 years ago?
11: When I said I do, I got neutered,
12: that's
11: yeah.
12: What
11: is
12: I'm
11: that
12: saying.
11: Your point? Yeah. 1999. I just know I wasn't running around the next day all excited about it.
12: I hear you.
11: Anyway, so Kiki came to his a surrender slash stray, I guess,
23: yep.
11: Right?
23: Yep.
11: Did I see something? Are you still in kind of dire straits with the cats and the kittens at the Humane Society? Did I see an email from you that you need adopters or even foster homes?
23: Yeah, we're getting up there. We could always use some foster homes or adopters. If you're looking for a cat, now's the best time, as kitten season is really now on. Like, it's on. Kitten season's here, and we're taking care of all of these little kitties.
12: What does that mean?
23: Kitten season is, so in the spring, cats will breed more often because there's more resources, there's more things that are out there, so... In the spring, they'll breed, and then they'll come into the humane. Oh, he's already out of his harness.
12: He's getting out of his harness. I'm letting him do it. He's
23: right.
12: Like getting out of a straitjacket. He's off.
23: Hey!
11: Way to go. I'm free. Free Kiki.
12: You should
11: free
12: call him Harry Houdini.
23: There you go. But yeah, so the kitten season, they're coming in, and we got to take care of them. There's a lot of supplies. Oh,
12: now
23: he's
12: you want to bite me, huh?
23: Oh, now
12: okay,
23: he's a biter.
12: A little nibbler.
23: He's a nibbler.
12: All right.
23: But yeah, so if you want to help out, actually we're doing some supply drives right now for our little foster kitties. What we're actually really in need of right now are scales. So we have to weigh all of our kitties, and we send the foster homes with scales if they need them. And so we could use some of those little scales. They're just like the little kitchen scales. And
11: oh, okay.
23: That way we can weigh them and
12: hey.
23: Make sure that they're on track and doing everything
12: hey,
23: that they need.
11: Okay. That's good. I was going to say, I threw my bathroom scale out the window a long time ago.
23: Yeah, no.
11: Mine was broken.
23: Yeah. There you go. But yeah, so if you got some kitchen scales, or if you're looking to donate, that's what we could really use right now. Of course, we could always use cat food
12: What'd
23: and cat treats. And
12: what'd you say?
23: He's going nuts over there.
12: Wow.
23: I know.
12: Your teeth are so sharp.
23: I know. So little, so sharp. Oh, I think we're chewing on the microphone.
11: I love it.
12: Can you hear? Does he make any noise? I can't. I don't have my headphones
11: on. Not really.
23: No. Okay.
11: Hold on. Everybody quiet. Everybody quiet. Nope. Not making anything.
23: Nope, nothing anymore.
11: I even turned your mic up a little bit. He was
12: so did. Who did we have last week? I forgot.
23: Oh gosh, I forgot his name. Little white fluffy thing.
11: Oh yeah, that dog. That dog. No, was that 2 weeks ago or was that last?
23: No, there
11: week?
23: Was another fluffy one that I brought. You were alone.
12: I wasn't here. I wasn't.
23: You were by. What was his name? He had a
11: not
23: P.
11: The one
23: it started with a P. Oh my gosh.
11: Pablo.
23: Not Pablo.
11: Pedro.
23: Yes, but you kept calling
11: call
23: him Pablo.
11: Yeah, like Pablo Cruz, the band.
23: Polaris.
11: Polaris.
23: There
11: Polaris.
23: That, right.
11: That wasn't
23: right.
11: The white fluffy dog, though. That
23: he
11: I
23: was
11: really
23: a white
11: liked.
23: Fluffy dog.
11: But not the one with the two different colored eyes, right?
23: That was the two different colored eyes. You got
11: oh.
23: It.
11: Okay, then if you missed.
12: You said
11: is that
12: was
11: the one that was one of my
12: fluffy.
11: Top five,
12: yeah.
11: five, three dogs or whatever?
23: It was one of them.
11: Yeah. This dog was amazing.
23: That guy was cool.
12: And he got adopted?
23: Oh,
11: that day.
23: Same
11: that
23: guy.
11: Day, because I went home. I thought it was 2 weeks ago, but if it was last week,
23: mm-hmm.
11: Because I went on when I went home, I went to show Gabby his picture,
23: mm-hmm.
11: And he was gone. Because they got you guys do that in real time,
23: yep.
11: You know,
23: yep.
11: Take
23: he
11: people's
23: was adopted.
11: Take people's picture off. Somebody got an amazing dog. Easily,
23: oh yeah,
11: easily top three of my favorite.
23: Mm.
11: Favorite, maybe top two. Because I always go back to that grayish, bluish puppy that was
23: oh,
11: in
23: yeah.
11: Here, maybe 2 years ago. That was. Fluffy.
23: Mm-hmm.
11: That was maybe my favorite.
23: Oh, yeah.
11: But yeah, what did we say his name
12: Polaris.
11: Is? Pedro Polaris.
23: Polaris. And you kept calling him Pablo.
11: Yeah.
12: So is this typical behavior? He's like nibbling on everything.
23: Oh, yeah. He
12: I know
23: doesn't...
12: dogs, puppies do that, but mm-hmm. I didn't realize
1: Look,
12: cats did that, I guess.
1: Yeah. Cradley, he's reaching up for the microphone.
12: Well, I know.
1: Oh, my goodness.
23: He's going crazy.
11: He is just mesmerized by the mm-hmm. microphone. Bill's cradling like a baby, but on his back.
23: Uh-huh.
11: And
12: he's flopping all around.
11: And he's reaching up for that microphone and just loving it.
23: He's absolutely fun. Yeah, so
11: cats
23: that's one
11: are
23: of the,
11: fun. Cats,
23: oh, he's fun.
11: Cats are underrated.
23: Oh, no, yeah.
11: If they had better personalities, right? If they were more socially, you know, I don't know.
23: Uh-huh.
11: If they were more social with their owners and stuff, cats would be like the best. Cats would be, I mean, people,
23: uh-huh.
11: But, you know, and some are like that.
23: Uh-huh.
11: And maybe this one will turn out to be like that.
23: Oh, yeah.
11: But nobody wants a cat that just comes home and you don't even know it's in your house except for when you got to clean the litter and feed the bowl.
23: Uh-huh. My cats come to me every time I open the door. So they're like, hi.
11: Yeah. See, there you go.
23: And it's the orange boy that's, so just like him, he's a little orange boy. And he was crazy when he was a kitty, too. So I think that if you adopt this little guy, he's gonna turn into somebody who greets you at the door.
12: Do they know, too, right away to use kitty litter?
23: Yeah, so what they like to do is they like to bury their feces.
12: Yeah.
23: And so if you give them a spot that's easy to bury, that's the idea with litter. Are they going to use the litter box every single time for the rest of their life? Probably not. They might find a blanket. They might find a different place. But for the vast, vast majority, if they're using the litter box, that means that they're healthy and right because they like to bury it in like a sandy kind of thing.
12: All right. Interesting.
23: Yeah.
12: Never had a cat.
23: They're sweet. They're fun.
12: I used to be against them. I'm not anymore. I'm not against cats anymore.
11: Yeah. They're actually pretty cool. If you get a good one,
23: yeah,
11: they're awesome.
23: Like this one right here. Yeah. He is.
11: Like Spaz.
23: He's going crazy.
12: You always talk about Spaz. My brother had one named Ernie. He was pretty good. Ernie.
11: Yeah. So, talking about cats, weird situation last night with all the storms.
23: Yeah.
11: Safe Haven. What is Safe Haven exactly? I got to be honest with you. This was the first I've ever heard of Safe Haven on the news last night, and they were asking people to come down and take cats and kittens because their roof collapsed in the storm.
23: Yeah. So Safe Haven is, we're not really affiliated with them, so I'm not 100% sure of how they operate, but they're another shelter around here. They primarily focus on cats from what I understand.
11: Okay.
23: Excuse me. They've primarily focused on cats, and unfortunately, their roof collapsed last night. And we wish them all the best. We want them to get all of the stuff. Hold on, buddy.
11: No, I don't want to put you. I don't want to put you on the spot or anything like.
23: No, you're fine.
11: Like this,
23: Kiki was looking at the candle.
11: But is this where? Yeah, don't singe your whiskers. Is this somewhere? Anything like that? I'm putting you on the spot a little bit. Where the Humane Society would step in and say, we've got room for cats, or you don't because right now you're full?
23: From what I understand, all of the cats already have foster homes.
11: Okay.
23: So I think there were, the last I read, there were 47 cats, and they all went to foster, from what I understand.
11: Okay.
23: Again, I'm not
11: the inside
23: guy.
11: That's just kind of a crazy situation. It was essentially a plea for help last night because the roof collapsed.
23: Yep. They had, from what I understand from their Facebook posts and all of that, they had like 47 cats find foster homes right away. There was like 100 people that came and helped out after the roof collapsed to try to get the cats out of there.
11: Yeah.
23: So this is great. I was watching it. I was like, oh man, that's terrible.
11: Once again, Gabby goes, well, if we had a better dog, we could probably go down there and get poor Hattie. Poor Hattie just gets crushed.
12: Yeah, I'm gonna give you.
11: So, what's cooking at the Humane Society these days?
23: Well, as I just said, we got our foster supply drive going on right now. So, if you're looking for a way to help out these little kitties, but not taking one home or fostering one, one of the best ways is just by donating some supplies. We could always use some kitten gruel. We could use some cat food. But really, what we're looking for are scales right now. In fact, you can even head to our Facebook page. We've got
11: how many
23: a post
11: scales
23: on there.
11: Do you need?
23: Well, we need quite a bit across our campuses. I mean, a lot of our foster homes will take one. And so if we've got, we have about over 4,000 foster homes. So we've got a lot of things that we give the foster homes. And a scale is one of those things. So
11: like, who doesn't have a scale at home? Like if you're a foster home, couldn't you just take your scale out and weigh the cat?
23: Yep. Some people don't. And so we want to be able to provide that if they need it. And just right now we're a little low on it.
11: You have a scale at home, Bill?
12: Sure.
11: Yeah, I do too.
12: Does it register 2 pounds though?
11: Yeah.
12: I mean, regular bathroom scale?
11: No, I'm talking about a kitchen scale.
12: I don't have one of those.
11: Well, I have a kitchen scale at home.
23: I do. We have little fosters and we use our little kitchen scale. It's really helpful to make sure that they're on track.
12: Oh, look at him.
11: Kiki doesn't know if he wants to jump down or not. Right. You got 9 lives, Kiki. Go for it.
23: Go for it. Oh, here we go. Are we going into the microphone? Yep.
11: So, he's trying to scratch you. He's trying to take you out.
23: He's getting me.
11: All right.
12: He's going to be fun for whoever takes him home today.
11: Yeah, right. You might want to wear face protection.
12: Perhaps.
11: No, we're just kidding. He's a fun kitty cat.
23: He's so fun.
11: He is. He loves the microphone. He loves the soft foam on it.
23: I know. Yep. He's trying to
11: How do we get in touch with him? Where's Where and when is Kiki available today?
23: He'll be available most likely at the PetSmart Everyday Adoption Center. I haven't confirmed that 100%, but that's usually where our kitties, little kitties go. 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
11: And so, then dogs and puppies at?
23: At the Green Bay campus over on Radisson Street. 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
11: Very good. As always, thanks for coming in.
23: Thanks for having me.
12: Bye, Kiki. 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
11: All right. It's 8:52 on the Fan.
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12: Good morning, Fan Nation of Major League Baseball. The Brewers swept the Reds after a 6-5 victory in the series finale in Cincinnati. William Contreras and Jake Bowers went back-to-back with a two-run shot and a solo blast in the top of the third. The Brewers extended their lead to 6-1 in the seventh on pinch hitter Andrew Vaughn's bases-loaded double that drove in all three runs. And manager Pat Murphy says Vaughn has been huge for them.
5: Kid has been amazing. One of our most valuable players to this point since he's been healthy. He missed the first month. And to do what he's doing, probably 120 plate appearances, it's been unbelievable. And he's done it against righties and lefties, and he's done it in all different times. He gives you quality at bat.
12: The Reds fought back, though. Eugenio Suarez had an RBI double in the seventh. Spencer Steer hit a two-run home run, his 13th in the eighth. That made it 6-5, and the Reds loaded the bases with one out in the ninth against Joel Kunnel, but he got Dane Meyers to hit into a game-ending 6-4-3 double play. It was Kunnel's third save of the year. Chad Patrick picked up the win, and Milwaukee improves to a season-high 20 games over 500 as they head home to host the Cubs in a weekend series, riding a four-game winning streak in the NL Central last night. The Cubs swept a doubleheader from the Mets, winning 10-3 in Game 1 and 10-5 in Game 2. Dansby Swanson drove in 11 runs over the two games. Cubs go for the series sweep in New York tonight. It was the Diamondbacks hitting back-to-back home runs in the fourth. They won their second in a row over the Cardinals, 9-4 the final. And Braxton Ashcraft struck out 10 in six innings of work, and the Pirates pounded out 15 hits on their way to an 11-1 win over the Mariners. In minor league baseball, the Timber Rattlers hit four home runs and beat the Cedar Rapids Colonels 12-6. Marco Dingis, 3-for-4 with two of those home runs, drove in three to lead the way. The Timber Rattlers wasted no time, jumping out to a 3-0 lead in the first, finished strong with 8 runs in their last 3 innings. Same two teams tonight in Appleton. The NBA draft has wrapped up. The Bucks did not have a second-round pick, but they were able to add Spanish forward Malik Lewis in a trade after he was taken by Washington with the final pick. Attention now quickly shifts to free agency, which begins on Tuesday. In World Cup soccer action, the Cup continued with 6 games yesterday. Switzerland, Bosnia-Herzegovina, Morocco, Brazil, South Africa, and Mexico all winners on Wednesday. 12 more teams in action today, including the United States, who plays Turkey in Inglewood tonight at 9 p.m. And in golf, today's day one of the Travelers Championship, and Keegan Bradley will defend his title. He won last year's tournament, finishing one stroke better than the field at minus 15 in Cromwell, Connecticut. And that is your latest Sports Flash. 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

0: That was in Caracas as the first of two strong earthquakes hit within seconds of each other. At least 164 people are dead, nearly 1,000 hurt. Experts fear those numbers will rise. Secretary of State Marco Rubio says U.S. help is on the way now.
1: We're already deploying search and rescue teams from Fairfax County, Virginia, and Los Angeles. There'll be some others we'll add. That's their most immediate need right now is search and rescue efforts.
0: A couple of new looks at the economy. The Commerce Department says it grew 2.1% in the first 3 months of the year. And the inflation gauge, watched most closely by the Fed, is showing prices up 4.1% last month compared to last year. Oil prices going the other way, though. Brent crude, the international standard, falling to pre-war levels, trading about $73 a barrel. Temperatures across Europe soaring again today. The UK hit a new record high yesterday. This is ABC News.
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0: Johnson.
1: 9:05 on the BRX. Thanks for hanging out with us here on a Thursday. Bill and I were just reminiscing about golf events that we went to because we have the Golf Channel on here in studio.
0: Back when we were Utes.
1: Yep. And the Women's PGA Championship is being held at Hazeltine National Golf Club in Chaska, Minnesota. And I said, oh, 1991 U.S. Open. I covered that event in when I was working in the suburbs of Minneapolis. 1991 was a hell of a time to be working in sports over in the Twin Cities. World Series, ALCS, U.S. Open for golf, Super Bowl went through the Metrodome, Men's Final Four went through the Metrodome. Did I say the Stanley Cup?
0: Nope.
1: Stanley Cup. North Stars got beat by the Penguins in the Stanley Cup final that year. Unbelievable.
0: Wow.
1: Anyway, I said Payne Stewart beat Scott Simpson in the Monday playoff. And I said, let's Google that. And here's the leaderboard from the 1991 U.S. Open. Payne Stewart, Scott Simpson, Freddie Couples, Larry Nelson, Fuzzy Zeller, Nick Faldo, Hale Irwin, Mark Calcavecchia, Mark O'Meara, Nolan Henke, Billy Ray Brown, your top 10. Yeah. There's some ties in there. I mean, man, oh, man. And then...
0: What was the prize money? Do you have that?
1: I'll Google that while I'm finishing this, because, yeah, probably, I'm going to guess. You Google that. I'm going to guess that the winner got $300,000 is what I'm going to guess. That might be high. And then Payne Stewart beat Scott Simpson in the Monday playoff. Payne shot a 75. Simpson shot a 77. I remember watching Tom Kite. Remember that name?
0: Of course.
1: Hit bunker shots, practicing bunker shots. I'm going, okay, okay, that's what
0: pick
1: I need
0: up
1: to
0: a
1: do.
0: Few pointers, yeah.
1: Pick up a couple of pointers. He's hitting bunker shots.
0: The winner's share of the 1991 U.S. Open at Hazeltine, $235,000.
1: Right, so I wasn't that far off.
0: Total purse, $1.3 million.
1: Oh, gosh, that's like what...
0: That's less than half of what they win today, probably.
1: Well, yeah, I mean, well, I'll Google that. And then, see,

0: told you this story before, and you'll remember this. Remember, I told you that the media badge for that U.S. Open was a pin.
1: A pin, yeah.
0: It was a pin.
1: I've seen those. Actually, I saw a guy that had a whole bunch of them on, like, the Antiques Roadshow. He had a whole bunch of PGA Tour pins, path pins, because his dad was a journalist, apparently.
0: All right, so what did you say the prize was for the purse?
1: The purse was $1.3
0: million. Okay, the purse was $1.3 million, and first place won $235,000. In 1991, Payne Stewart won $235,000 for winning the U.S. Open. Let's scroll down to $235,000. Matt Fitzpatrick, who finished 22nd, won $230,000.
1: This year.
0: In the U.S. Open this past weekend. The winner, Wyndham Clark, won $4.5 million.
1: Really? Wow.
0: So the purse alone, I mean, second place was 2.4, Sam Burns. 1.5, you said the purse was 1.2. The total purse in 91. Tom Kinfer finishing third, won 1.5. More than what the purse was in 1991.
1: Man. Incredible.
0: The last place for out of people that made the cut was, as far as I can tell, like $42,858. For instance, James Nicklaus, who is an amateur. Oh, wait, no, he's not an amateur, non-member. He got paid 44. One of these amateurs, Eric Lee, who finished tied for 63rd by being an amateur, not collecting a paycheck, missed out on $46,551. Merrick Fleming, who tied for 56 as an amateur, lost out on $48,625. There were some higher amateurs. Miles Russell, who tied for 39th. Missed out on $101,859. We had another one that was higher. What was his name? I can't remember. Ryder Cohen.
1: Cohen.
0: Tied for 23rd. He missed out on $181,101.
1: Get it back.
0: And he was the highest amateur.
1: Well, that made me think. The first golf tournament I ever went to in person was the 1989, so 2 years prior to yours, Open Championship or U.S. Open, the 1989 PGA Championship, also won by Payne Stewart. That's what made me think of it. He won at Kemper Lakes. He beat Andy Bean, Mike Reed, Curtis Strange, Dave Rummels, Ian Woosnam, Scott Hoke, Craig Stadler, Nick Faldo, Ed Fiore, Tom Watson were your top 10. And Payne Stewart won $200,000 in the 1989 PGA Championship. 10th place took home 30 grand. Watson took home 30 grand.
0: All right, so somebody from the 920, I think this is Dr. Pat. Come over here real quick. I think this is Dr. Pat.
1: Yeah,
0: I
1: would have to look Dr. Pat. Me the same thing. I just got that.
0: Is that Dr. Pat?
1: Yeah.
0: Can't tell. Okay, Dr. Pat played in some sort of tournament. Now, who's the guy that he's playing with? That looks like a that's not an amateur. That's a pro, isn't it? Oh, it's a member guest. So he was in a member guest golf outing. And they won it. They got it. The trophy they got is really cool. The Redding Country Club Invitational. Is that in Redding, California? The trophy is way cool. It's like a layout of the golf course. But that guy looks like like a pro, not an amateur. Anyway, way to go, Dr. Pat. That's pretty cool.
1: Yeah, I don't know who it is.
0: From the 858, talking about the cat Kiki, says, freshly neutered, why isn't his name not Caleb, and are his nails painted? Wow. I don't know.
1: I don't get the reference.
0: Caleb William from the Hammond Butchers.
1: I don't know who.
0: And why his
1: about.
0: Nails aren't painted. Maybe they'll paint his nails later.
1: In the famous words of Aaron Rodgers, I have no idea what you're talking about.
0: Weather-wise, cloudy today. Some rain moving in tonight. Low 70s for the high. Low 50s overnight. Partly cloudy to partly sunny on Friday, mid-70s. And then summer hits us on Saturday into next week, which is greatly appreciated. All right, that's your weather forecast here on the BRX.
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7: Wow.
8: Take that for data.
1: How about that? Yeah. How about that? In case you missed it. And I touched on this story a little bit on in the Fan Sports Flash, but here's more detail. The Terrion Arnold story. He was arrested.
0: This is crazy.
1: He was arrested in Florida after a warrant was issued in connection with an alleged robbery and kidnapping in Tampa. Florida State's Attorney's Office said that Arnold faces multiple felony charges that could carry a potential life sentence. Investigators accuse him of coordinating with other individuals to lure three men into an apartment where they were beaten, robbed, and held at gunpoint. Arnold had earlier reported to police that $200,000 in personal items was stolen from an Airbnb that he owned, and officials say he began planning retaliation within hours. He and four co-defendants are now in jail without bond, while two others have already pleaded guilty in the case. Arnold is an All-American in Alabama, the 24th pick in the 2024 draft. That's like OJ trying to get his stuff back from his Vegas thing.
0: It's crazy.
1: That is unbelievable.
0: At least he's only up for kidnapping and not murder.
1: Well, that's true, but all of those are those felonies. He could see life in prison. In case you missed it, the Pistons moving on from, remember, their front court. They traded big man Isaiah Stewart to the Memphis Grizzlies for three future second-round picks. He finished seventh in the Sixth Man of the Year award voting. How about that? Put that on your resume. I was seventh in the voting for Sixth Man of the Year. Well, congratulations on that. In case you missed it, the Cubs adding to their rotation. They traded for David Peterson, a left-hander from the Mets. And he will make his Cub debut likely this weekend against the Brewers. Cubs did this after they placed starters Edwin Cabrera and Ben Brown on the injured list. In case you missed it, in World Cup play yesterday, there were six games. And no real surprises, really. I don't believe in any. Maybe that Brazil beats. No, that's not a. I take that back. That's not a surprise. South Africa squeaking past South Korea. That might be a surprise. 12 teams in action today. Six more games, including the United States, who will play Turkey in Inglewood, California. That game, I'll have to read about it tomorrow. It won't start till 9 p.m. tonight out west. And when did Turkey become Turkey-ay or whatever?
0: Turkey-ay, I don't know. Yeah, there's been a couple of other things that, you know, yeah, with here. Countries that have done that. But I was watching a little World Cup last night as well.
1: I was too. I watched some of that Mexico game, a lot of it, actually. Well,
0: I was watching one game 2-2. It was tied. Was that the Morocco game, I think, maybe? It was tied 2-2 late, and all of a sudden, maybe it was Morocco that scored two late goals and made it 4-2.
1: Mm-hmm. I told you, I got the fever.
0: I turned into one, I think it was the Brazil game, when they were up 2, and they just made it like 3-0, and I'm at 3-0. I'm like, I'm not watching that one.
1: That's probably the other game that was close. Nil on the pitch, you know.
0: Yeah.
1: Got to use the lingo, the jargon. Today is the 25th day of June. On this date in 1912, it was the 52nd, I think, British Open. 1912. Ted Ray wins wire to wire by four shots.
0: Yeah, what did you say?
1: Over Harry Vardon. I think 52nd.
0: Yeah, because I did one of those when you were gone. I did one, and I'm like, think about this. This was on this date, the 50th anniversary of the Open Championship. It was like 1908 or something. Yeah, like think wild. About, you know.
1: How long they've been playing that tournament.
0: Exactly.
1: The U.S. Open in 1932 was won on this date by Gene Sarazen. in a tournament record final round of 66. On this date in 1934, Lou Gehrig hit for the cycle, beating the White Sox 11-2. On this date in 1968, Bobby Bonds hit a grand slam in his first big league game for the San Francisco Giants. On this date in 1986, Philadelphia's Steve Carlton was given his unconditional release at age 41. On this date in 1988, Cal Ripken Jr. played in his 1,000th career game, or consecutive game, excuse me. He would go on to play a whole lot more than that. On this date in 1991, Martina Navratilova won her record 100th singles title at Wimbledon. Singles match, not title. Singles match at Wimbledon. On this date in 1934, New York Islander goalie Billy Smith was elected to the Hall of Fame.
0: And they should put his goal stick.
1: And he whacked a couple guys with a stick on his way to the podium.
0: I was just going to say that. That's why I said they should put his goal stick in the...
1: That guy was something else.
0: Oh, my goodness.
1: On this date in 1997, at the NBA draft... excuse me, this is interesting. 97 NBA draft, first pick, Tim Duncan, San Antonio Spurs, out of Wake Forest. On this date, 2 years later... 2 years after the day he was drafted, he was named the MVP of the finals when San Antonio beat the Knicks 78-77 in Game 5 for their first title in franchise history. Tim Duncan, the MVP. How about that? On this date in 2015, Kentucky center Karl Anthony Towns was the first pick in the draft by the Minnesota Timberwolves. He just won a championship with the Knicks. And on this date in 2021, Phillies pitcher Aaron Nola tied Tom Seaver's 51-year-old Major League record of 10 consecutive strikeouts in a 2-1 loss to the Mets. Pretty impressive. Just a couple of, or a handful of birthdays today. Born on this date in 1942, Basketball Hall of Fame center Willis Reed. New York Knicks championship member and famously came out of the tunnel. Everybody thought he was done. Born on this date in 1949, American beauty queen and later co-host of the NFL Today, Phyllis George. Born on this date. She passed in 2020. Born on this date in 1963, Canadian Hall of Fame center Doug Gilmore of the Maple Leafs and others. Born on this date in 1964, Del Curry. Steph's dad, former guard himself and broadcaster, he was the actual sixth man of the year. He wasn't seventh in the voting. He won the NBA Sixth Man of the Year award in 1994. And also, born on this date in 1966, Congolese Basketball Hall of Fame center, 8-time All-Star, 4-time NBA Defensive Player of the Year, and the greatest finger waver in all of basketball history, Dikembe Mutombo.
0: Get a big index finger up. No,
1: and then Jordan dunked over him, and he gave him the same thing. Nuh-uh.
0: Remember he did commercials. Dikembe did commercials, though, right?
1: Yeah.
0: With that finger?
1: Mm-hmm.
0: Pretty funny.
1: He's not doing them anymore because he died 2 years ago.
0: I'll say it like that.
1: Age of 58. He had brain cancer. Man. Unreal. And that is in case you missed it on this 25th day of June, 2026.
0: You know, you were talking about Billy Smith and his birthday. And or going into the, not his birthday, going into the Hall of Fame.
1: Yeah.
0: And we were both joking about how he was just a menace in the net and slashing. And really, he's the first goalie I remember that would really try to take out players in front of the net.
1: If you got in front of him, you're going to get it.
0: You're going to pay the price.
1: Yeah.
0: Look at tape on YouTube of Anthony Stolarz, the goalie for the Maple Leafs. He's just as bad, if not worse.
1: Okay.
0: Just as bad. And I'm like, I mean, and he is like full swing chopping. I can't believe the referees don't call anything. Honest to God.
1: They should.
0: They should. I mean, I'm like, guys are going to get broken legs and ankles. Seriously. I mean, but look up at look up tape of Anthony Stolarz from the Maple Leafs. I mean, he puts Billy Smith to shame.
1: Wow,
0: I mean,
1: that's saying something.
0: It is, and I can't believe that they never get called for penalties. All right, 922 Sports Radio, 107.5 and 1400, the Fan, the Bill and Rookie Experience. The Green Bay Blizzard at home on Saturday afternoon, 4 o'clock, Military Appreciation Night. And they're going to have a pregame block party, postgame drone show. Going to be a lot of fun. Last regular season home game, we're hoping for a couple of playoff games, but they're in that battle with Jacksonville. But we've got... It's a big weekend with the Blizzard. We have Bud Light party pit tickets for the first person that can email me all their information, name, address, phone number, date of birth, PIN number, and the correct answer, which is who is currently in first place in the Eastern Conference, right? May not be what you're thinking. Give you a little hint there. Who's in first place in the Eastern Conference of the IFL? Name, address, phone number, date of birth, PIN number. That's optional, I guess. And the correct answer. And you get a pair of tickets in the Bud Light party pit. And if you're the winner, I'll be in touch with you. If you don't hear from me, you're the loser. Okay?
1: Okay.
0: All right? So there you go. GreenBayBlizzard.com. It's 924 on The Fan. TheFanAcumulus.com, by the way, is the email address.
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0: Let's go to the talking text line, 920-393-1075. Dr. Pat's back in. Well, you said, did you say congrats to him?
1: Yeah.
0: On here?
1: Yeah.
0: I'm trying to think, who's that? Congrats. Well, you sent a picture of Rhino. When is this? Okay, I thought I'd see more of him on it. Anyway, Dr. Pat said that
1: Reading been, Country Club, been, fellow veterinarian Chuck Sturr.
0: Yeah, been playing in this event for 18 years, he said.
1: Yeah, first time winning.
0: The thing I'm shocked at is I didn't even know Dr. Pat played golf. I think I know Dr. Pat fairly well, and I had no idea he played golf, let alone was, I guess, good or semi-good.
1: Or maybe his buddy's the
0: Maybe his buddy's. Well, I'm sure his buddy is the A player, but you can't count on him to win the member guest only, can you? Do you?
1: Oh no, I guess not.
0: Old timey Packer fan says, "Remember when Packer Nation was all perturbed during the 2024 draft when the Lions traded up in front of the Packers to draft Terry and Arnold? Guess we dodged a bullet there. Pardon the pun. Sorry, I'll see myself out." Were they all mad when...
1: No, I recall something of that nature.
0: Do you?
1: Yeah.
0: Okay. I guess I don't remember that. Draft goes in one ear, out the other. When the 2024 draft is over, I'm on to the season and the 2025 draft, Bill.
1: Are you? All right, sir.
0: That's in the rear view mirror. Where did... the Packers picked right behind... The Lions traded up in front of Green Bay with Dallas and took Terrion Arnold, cornerback, Alabama. And one pick later, Jordan Morgan selected by Green Bay. And obviously, Jordan Morgan has not won the hearts of Packer Nation yet.
1: Not yet. This year, he will. See? That's how I roll. Okay. Optimism.
0: Romero says, "Good morning, gentlemen. I have a question. What's the latest date that trades can be made beyond the trade deadline, or what's the sense of having a deadline?
1: Trade deadline in baseball?
0: I don't know. He does not say. I'm assuming.
1: Well, the latest date is July 30th, right?
0: Yeah, but then after July. That.
1: You can make deal, but they have to go through waivers.
0: Yeah, so somebody can claim waivers and block, essentially block trades.
1: Right.
0: So that is what they do there. Okay, so this is Cartwright and Brilliant. So we're talking about Kareem Abdul-Jabbar, Lew Alcindor, his time with the Bucks versus Giannis, because Marcus did in his The Good Stuff, did, you know, made the comment that the Bucks traded the best player, most important player in like franchise history, and a couple of people chimed in with Lew Alcindor, start led by Derek in 1, 2, 3, 4, 5. A couple of people are coming back and saying from the 920, Kareem wasn't here long enough to be number one, and Ray Allen didn't win at all. So Kareem was here for six years. I mean, so here's the question. He was really good. He was Lew Alcindor. He was never Kareem here in Milwaukee, right? Didn't that change in L.A., or was that...
1: I'm not
0: here?
1: Sure
0: what
1: he changed
0: to see.
1: His name. I think he was, but...
0: Kareem Abdul-Jabbar here in Milwaukee?
1: I think so.
0: Okay.
1: I'll look it up.
0: But, I mean, did he rise to fame in L.A.? Probably. Were his best years? Probably. I mean, he was young, right? His first 6 years in the league were here in Milwaukee.
1: Wait a minute. But Lew Alcindor was one of the highly touted college players of all time.
0: I understand that. I understand that.
1: He was plenty famous when he was drafted by the Bucks.
0: Now, I understand that.
1: No, he didn't have the team success in Milwaukee that he eventually had.
0: That's what I'm talking about, though. That's what I'm talking about.
1: And for that reason...
0: That's what I'm trying to say here.
1: I mean, he was...
0: I understand he was obviously very famous coming into the...
1: And he changed
0: NBA.
1: His name in 1971. He was at the Bucks until 75.
0: Okay, so he was both.
1: Yeah. They drafted him as Alcindor. He left as Kareem Abdul-Jabbar.
0: It's more of his claim to fame, though, in L.A., obviously, than it was in Milwaukee.
1: No question about it. And the fact that Giannis won a championship with the Bucks means a lot. Means everything, really, when you talk about franchise's greatest player.
0: But Cartwright in Green Bay says this.
1: No,
0: all
1: he
0: right.
1: wasn't the best player. Kareem Abdul-Jabbar, obviously, is one of the greatest of all time.
0: Yep.
1: Giannis isn't there yet. I don't think he'll be regarded as one of the greatest of all time. Maybe he will. But
0: Kareem played for 6 years in Milwaukee, 30.4 points per game, 15.3 rebounds, 4.3 assists, 467 games, one NBA championship, three MVPs as a Buck. So, yeah, his career is early on in his NBA career, his career is shining.
1: For sure.
0: It didn't take long to shine.
1: And they did win a title.
0: Yep. Arguably the best player in the NBA during his Milwaukee years. Giannis, 2013 through 2026, 24.1 points per game, 9.9 rebounds, 5 assists, 895 games, one NBA championship, two MVPs, and one Defensive Player of the Year. So, I mean, you can argue about the stats per game if you want, but, you know, they each won a championship, two MVPs and three, and a Defensive Player of the Year. I mean, you know, the numbers probably stack up.
1: They do. No doubt they do. Now, career-wise, eventually, will Giannis win more championships with the Heat?
0: Here's the thing, though. Okay, finish your thought with the Heat. We'll see. They're not destined to win right now, though, right? They kind of gutted things with all the players they traded. Here's the thing. This probably turns out to... And I'm not, Mason says there's no way Marcus doesn't take this entire argument personally and dedicate an entire hour to defending himself this afternoon, which is fine. And I'm not trying to argue I'm not trying to argue for or against Marcus. Because you know what this typically falls back as?
1: What do you mean?
0: This argument, you know, so, and we talked about it. Marcus says it's because he's like 35 years old, 33 years old. It's a generational thing, is what it is.
1: Sure.
0: The older generation is going to argue that it was Kareem Abdul-Jabbar. And the younger generation that never saw Kareem play, but are familiar with Giannis or whomever you want, pick a, you know, whatever fan base you come from, is going to argue Giannis, which is fine.
1: It's that simple.
0: It's a pretty good argument, too, right?
1: It is.
0: What each meant to the organization. It's not like... And let's say Marcus does have an dedicate an hour to it and try to fight back against the older generation and say this is why. It's not like he's off his rocker, because you can make that argument about Giannis with what he's done.
1: 100%. Not just because Kareem didn't do it all. I mean, he won five titles
0: right,
1: after he left.
0: But he wasn't here.
1: Right. after he left the Lakers, or after he left the Bucks. But he was their first title, Giannis their most recent title.
0: Yeah.
1: And didn't win one in between. So they both have that. But you're right, it is generational. Kareem was done playing before guys of Marcus's age were born.
0: Yeah, it's just a...
1: You never saw him play. I mean,
0: it's a generational gap, and you can make your argument and stand on it either way.
1: Yep. I mean, just like you think, if you go back to the Celtics early days, Bill Russell won 11 titles, all right? How could you argue that he wasn't the greatest player in franchise history? And then, you know, Larry Bird comes along and wins. We ended up with three, I think, but he had every personal accolade you could get and was incredible. People of his era will say, ah, Bird is the man, but older folks will go, oh, come on, Russell, you know we can hold a candle to him. It's just the generational gap there. Happens in every sport all the time.
0: No doubt. All right. 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
1: You know what else happens all the time?
0: What?
1: When you were young, you swore you'd never let yourself go. You're like, man, I'm going to be in great shape forever. If I see myself starting to slip, I'm going to get right back in that gym. Well, look at you now, sitting in your truck, your belt's cutting into your belly. 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
0: So two big stories in Wisconsin. today, and pretty remarkable. One is the national story, and that's Giannis being traded to the Miami Heat, which I think turns out to be really good for the Bucks. Four players, handful of draft picks. They have the 10th and 13th pick in the draft tonight, which is supposed to be a deeper draft than typical for the NBA. So you're hoping that the Bucks can get a couple of guys. They'll be rookies, but a couple of guys that can come in and play valuable minutes next year to complement what they went and got and what they have already. And we'll see where this goes down the road for the Milwaukee Bucks. The other big story, it's a statewide story, not national, is, Bill, the return of Brandon Woodruff last night, or the Big Woo, as you like to call him. And he was nothing short of dominant last night in his first game back in a couple of months against the Reds.
1: He retired the first 16 men he faced, didn't give up a hit, took a perfect game into the sixth inning, and then after retiring the first man in the sixth, gave up a single.
0: And this could be exactly what the doctor ordered for the Brewers, as we've been talking a lot about perhaps making a trade at the deadline. I know a lot of people want Scooble from Detroit. I mean, man, that should put that right out of your mind. Think bat, think bullpen. But if he's like he was last night, Brewer's going to be in really good shape with starting pitching.
1: Well, you got to think that not only you and probably most of Brewer's nation was thinking it, and I think the front office was probably thinking it too. Matt Arnold's like, yes.
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0: Darn straight it is. 9:44 on the BRX on the talking text line. Mason is back. He says, hey, to be fair to Marcus, he was only comparing their time as Bucks. Okay. Yeah, and Giannis was a buck twice as long as Kareem was.
1: Yep.
0: This one from the 920 says, this Kareem Giannis thing is just like the conversation I have with my 18-year-old about if Jordan was better than LeBron. He picks LeBron, I say no way.
1: Okay, yeah, I'm very, yeah, absolutely.
0: I mean, so this whole, you know, this whole thing is like we say in everything, you know, older people that are older that have watched football much longer than younger generations have, and have seen probably more transformation of the game than younger generations will say, well, you know, Dan Marino was the best quarterback ever to play the game, or Joe Montana would be a great example.
1: Right.
0: Joe Montana versus Tom Brady for today's generation.
1: Yep.
0: You know, so
1: great example.
0: It's a generational thing, which, by the way, when we talk about this generational thing, I ran across this story and I honestly said to myself, why would you write this story? Because it is so obvious.
1: Okay.
0: And this story I'm talking about, because this is the epitome of the darkest time, the deadest time in the National Football League is right now.
1: Yeah.
0: When OTAs, mandatory minicamps, end until training camp begins. Now, you can talk about time being down after the Super Bowl, before the new league year starts and all that stuff, but there's always something going on, right?
1: Oh.
0: There's the combine, there's pro days, there's preparation for the draft, there's, you know, conversations about who's going to become a free agent, and, you know, contract moves, right? Even before the new league year starts. So even though it's slower, it's never completely down. This is like a completely down time. And when things are down or slow, we always talk about it how it's list time, right? In the NFL, for the national pundits to come up with lists to fill space, kill time, because you got to kind of generate football content because everybody wants football content.
1: Absolutely.
0: So this guy by the name of Brian Diardo, This is the content he creates. And I honestly thought to myself, this might be the dumbest story ever.
1: Okay.
0: He goes by and lists the greatest NFL team of every decade from the 1920s to today. I'm thinking, why this is the dumbest story ever, because you can't even argue who the best teams of the decades are because they're so dominant that they... It's a no-brainer. Now, you might want to, you might be able to go back to the 1920s and 1930s and the 40s and yada, yada, yada, argue that, but nobody really cares because that's, even though that's pro football, nobody even really considers it of the National Football League, to be honest, right? And the proof of that is when Kansas City was going for their third Super Bowl in a row, the story was like, nobody's ever won three Super Bowls in a row or three championships in a row. And Packer fans are, whoa, whoa, whoa, whoa, whoa, whoa, over here. What about the 30s and the 60s? Yeah, well, that was pre-Super Bowl. Nobody cares outside of, you know what I mean?
1: Yep.
0: Right? So you can go back and do that. So, I mean, I'm reading this story. This is the dumbest story I've ever seen.
1: Well,
0: because if you want to go back to modern football now, which only goes back to the 60s, let's say, and it's kind of in our era, it's pretty easy. Who was the dominant team of each decade?
1: Okay, let me try.
0: Okay, I'll let you try.
1: How far are you going back?
0: We'll start in the 60s. Okay. Hold on. Since this requires a little bit of music, and we're going to have to go fast because we do have one more break to take.
1: I want to see
0: if you can get it right of the dumbest story ever written.
1: Okay.
0: In downtime for the National Football League. All right, I'll give you some NFL primetime. Who was the team of the decades in the 60s?
1: The Packers. Okay.
0: The Packers. Who was the team of the decade in the 1970s?
1: The Steelers.
0: Who was the team of the decades in the 1980s?
1: Got to be the 49ers.
0: The 49ers. Who was the team of the decade in the 90s?
1: The Cowboys.
0: The Cowboys.
1: I'm killing this one.
0: All right, yeah. Who was the team of the decade in the 2000s?
1: 2000s. Got to be the Patriots.
0: The Patriots. Who was the team of the decade in the 2010s?
1: The 2010s. Chiefs?
0: No.
1: Patriots again. Chiefs in the 2020s.
0: In the 2020s is the Chiefs.
1: There you go.
0: The dumbest story ever written.
1: Yeah, but it fills up space. And it
0: did.
1: Some time. And
0: it made us a stupid little segment here. It was a mocking segment. It was a mocking segment.
1: Now, that's funny.
0: Yeah, thanks for that insight there, Sparky. I mean, there's no argument. You can't argue anything about that. You can't. This article says nothing. I mean, you can't even debate it. Thanks for telling me all about the Packers of the 60s. Knew that. Thanks for telling me about how great the Steelers were in the 70s. Knew that. You can't even, well, I don't know if it was really the Steelers. Maybe it was so, no, they won four Super Bowls.
1: They won four, yeah, there's no question who it was.
0: You know, it was like, okay, thanks for that time. Anyway.
1: Well, as you said at the very beginning, it is list time, or it's the dead time in the NFL. You got to come up with something. Got to give the people what they want.
0: All right, anyway. 9:52 on the BRX. We have to take our final break. The Bill Michaels Show waiting in the wings. 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
10: 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Letting it leak that Brown was offered in the Giannis deal is one thing. 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And now Boston's left with little to no leverage, and the player who carried them through Jason Tatum's absence undoubtedly wanting out. 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
1: You got that right.
0: And we hope you will join us 5 to 7 p.m. tomorrow night at Homefield Pub and Social in the Tattletown District. We had a fun one at our first one,
1: yep,
0: and I would expect nothing different tomorrow night.
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0: Well, we learned that Tucker Kraft is in line for some bank because we talked the other day about a tight end, Kyle Pitts with Atlanta, getting a big deal. And then now the tight end with the
1: Jacksonville
0: Jaguars, I forget his first name, Strange. Is his last name. Got a big contract at tight end, so Tucker's waiting in the wings.
1: Mm-hmm. We also learned that apparently the debate over generational talent will never end. It's kind of what fuels sports talk radio in some ways, or sports discussions in a lot of ways.
0: Yeah.
1: My guy's better than your guy.
0: Yeah. And we also learned that a couple of Brewers pitchers on IL are right around the corner from coming back, which is good news because the bullpen could use some help.
19: That is pretty awesome, isn't it?
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0: We'll leave it there. We got one more show for the week to go. Tomorrow morning, we'll be back at 6 a.m. See you, Billy.
1: See you then.
0: Have a great day, Fan Nation. Always stay humble. And the Bill Michaels Show begins right now.
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22: Well, the Brewers held on last night to finish off a sweep of the Reds with a 6-5 win. The crew got a double play ball with bases loaded in the ninth to escape. William Contreras had a 2-run homer. Jake Bowers followed him with a solo shot. Andrew Vaughn drove in 3 with a double in the seventh to make it 6-1 before a late push by the Reds made the club sweat it out. Crew is off today. They'll welcome in the Cubs for a weekend series starting tomorrow night. Chicago started playing better of late, having won 9 of their last 12 games. Turn to the Bucks. They did not have a pick yet heading into last night's second round of the draft, but they traded with the Magic, got the final pick of the night, grabbing forward Malik Lewis. He played the last two seasons in Australia, averaged 6.9 points per game. It finalized a draft class that included 10th overall pick in Arizona guard Braden Berries and the 13th overall pick in Tennessee forward Nate Amet. For GM John Horst, who decided to trade Giannis Antetokounmpo on Monday, the rebuild has begun.
23: I think we're just really excited to continue to build and kind of add on piece and piece and create, again, an identity of style play, a roster full of character and versatility and size, and it's got a lot of work ahead of us, but it's a good start.
22: The Bucks will introduce Berries and Amet during a press conference later today.
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7: 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The conference announced the attendees yesterday, with Wisconsin deciding to send safety Matt Young, receiver Chris Brooks, and linebacker Sebastian Cheeks. With this Wisconsin Sports Zone Network update, I'm Zach Kyle Pritt.
8: Like it a lot. Yet another game gained on

0: You know, it was that kind of a loss last night for the Reds. So, Reds lose, Brewers win. Brewers off today, a much-needed day off. You know why? Because now they don't have another off day until we get to the All-Star break. So now it's, 13 games in 12 days or 14 games in 13 days, something like that. But regardless, we're going to have a lot of Brewers baseball over the next couple of weeks as we get into the All-Star break. So that is good. We've got news and notes around the NFL. We've got Badger stuff this morning we're going to get to. We're going to talk with our buddy Mo Egger from Cincinnati and kind of get his thoughts on the division, his thoughts on what just transpired down there in the Queen City. We'll talk with him a little bit about how that season has gone so horrifically wrong. And I said, now Cincinnati is still, don't get me wrong, they are still in earshot of a wild card, but their season, as far as any thoughts of winning the division, it's over. 12.5 games back, that ain't happening. They're 5.5 games back. They're the fourth least likely team in the National League to get to the postseason. They're 5.5 games back of the wild card now. The only teams that are further back are the Mets, the Giants, and the Rockies. The Mets and the Mets are 9 games back. The Giants 9.5, and the Rockies 11. The Reds sit there 5.5 games back. The Brewers delivered pow, the punch to the solar plexus, and that's all she wrote for Cincinnati. Now you just got to concentrate on the Cubs and the Cardinals, because the Cubs and the Cardinals, as of right now, are tied for that second spot in the wild card. Philadelphia, by the way, they're a game up, and they would be a wild card team. And since their horrific start to the season, they have poured it on. They have been playing a lot of winning baseball. They are now 44-36, 8 games over 500. It doesn't seem like a lot in the grand scheme of things, but considering at one point they were 5 games under, they've played at a 13-plus game clip, and they are only 4.5 back now of the Braves. Remember, at one point they were 9 games back, and they are gaining ground. The Braves have lost 4 straight. So the Brewers, with the second-best record, only behind the Dodgers right now in the National League, at 49-29, their next win gives them 50, which, by the way, they have the second-best record in all of baseball, because the Yankees, who lead the East in the American League, are 48-31. The Brewers are 49-29. Brewers have the second-best record in all of baseball, very quietly. So today you're waking up and you're thinking to yourself, man, I'm fired up for my team. Hell yeah. There you go. How we looking? Want to remind you that you can get a hold of us in many different facets. So we always appreciate it when you do. If you want to give us a call, you can. 877-867-1670. 877-867-1670. You can track us down on a text line. 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And that is 608-321-1670. 608-321-1670. 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You can find us on Facebook, Instagram. We always appreciate that. Make the meter move. And TikTok. That is under the Bill Michaels Show. The Bill Michaels Show over there. And you can make the meter move. Where are we today, by the way? Oh, we've gained another follower. I like it. We get the remote control out of the way over there. Over on the meter. 5066 we're out. Climbing to 5100. Like it. Thank you very much for following us. We really do appreciate that. And in addition to that, we're on the Twitch app, the Kick app, the LinkedIn app as well. And you can also track us down on our television show, which airs on Saturday night, 8 o'clock Central Time in Milwaukee on My24 TV. That's My24 TV. So we appreciate you being along for the ride on all of those different platforms and hanging out with us and kind of soaking up some of the joy, if you will, of what the Brewers were able to accomplish last night. For the first time in a long time, the Reds have been swept at home. So a nice accomplishment, and the Brewers just keep beating the Reds. I mean, the Reds, if the Brewers played the Reds every series, the Brewers would be 110-52 or, you know, whatever it is in the season. So, but that being said, Grant Bills, how the hell are you doing today?
1: I'm doing outstanding. I'm having quite the adult week, if I may brag for just a moment. I got an oil change yesterday. And this morning, I dropped off some clothes to be dry cleaned. for a wedding this
0: weekend.
1: Oh,
0: yes. Oh, my God.

0: Really?
1: So I know we're a ways out from tax day. Maybe I'll just tackle that today while I'm at it. You know, submit some money into my retirement fund, maybe. I am excellent today. There was a huge NBA trade this morning. The NBA, this has been one of the juicier little, I don't know, we're just starting the offseason, but, you know, Giannis moving, LaMelo Ball is a Timberwolf. I am entertained by the NBA right now in a way that I haven't been in a while. So I was listening to a little K-Fan this morning, hearing what they were having to say about it. So that was entertaining me this morning.
2: Who knew that LaMelo Ball would end up being what he is, right? Because in the beginning, it was more about his dad and the height than it was about his actual ability to play basketball, and he's turned into a pretty decent player. So, yeah, it was, and he gets overlooked because we had LaMelo Ball fatigue for a long time because of his just stupid-ass father. But now he's off, he's moving, and the fact that he's actually turned himself into a pretty good basketball player is rather impressive through all the hype. So very quietly has gone about his business.
1: So I was listening to K-Fan while running my multitude of adult errands this morning.
2: Multitude of adult errands?
1: Well, you know, just being responsible. I filled up with gas, you know, checked my windshield washer fluid. There was plenty in there, so...
2: Hey, is Kate okay? I saw her last night. Speaking of adult things, I saw her working last night. Did you see the ballpark she was at?
1: No. What happened?
2: I guess in Beloit, which got whatever the storms were that rolled through. You couldn't even see out of the press box. It was the wind was howling and the rain was coming down. And holy moly.
1: There's this stretch of land from Dodgeville to Janesville, Beloit, that's just been pummeled, I feel like, a dozen times so far this summer. And we've gotten in Madison once or twice, but it feels like there's been another six, seven, eight times where another gnarly storm has gone through, but the worst of it has gone south down towards Beloit. Did you see this on Instagram, Snapchat?
2: I did. I saw it. I think it was Instagram this morning. When I got up, I was starting to scroll, and Kate popped up, and
1: not enough time in the day.
2: I'm like, what the hell is that?
1: Not enough time in the day to watch all this stuff.
2: Right, and then I looked, and I'm like, oh my God, okay, well, that did not look... you know, pleasant by any stretch of the imagination. You could hear the wind. I mean, I'm like, did the roof blow off or what have you, or the press box?
1: Holy
2: sounded
1: smokes.
2: Wicked. Yeah, right? It sounds wicked when you look at it. A good time last night in lacrosse. I went out and back and got home, I guess, about 11:30 last night, quarter to 12. I couldn't sleep. I laid and tossed and turned till about 1. And I know when I do that, I should probably go to, you know, like a melatonin gummy or something like that. I should have taken one because I keep forgetting, you know, like yesterday, whenever there's a threat of rain or thunderstorms, they don't work on the street. Yesterday, that was that day. So I got to sleep in a little bit. Today, 7 a.m., right away, you hear bang out in front of the house where they're dropping the piping for all the different driveways in the street. Because as I told you before, my yard is a staging area. So they were banging them around. Then they cut half the street off this morning because now they're running the pipes under the street, so they had to cut the street open. So now the road is completely shut down at the bottom of my street and the top of the street. Not only are they working on the top of the street, but they've got the road on top of my street that's a connector road shut down as well. I don't know what all they're doing, but it's like, I don't even know. I got to get a helicopter to get the hell out of here. I had a friend of mine that wanted to come over and pick up some Summerfest tickets. And I said, okay, come on by. He's like, I can't get down your street. He said, I can't even get to the street to get down your street. I said, well, I'll send him my carrier pigeon if I have to. We'll worry about it tomorrow.
1: I love the ongoing saga of you just trying to enjoy a peaceful morning.
2: Right.
1: A cup of coffee, and they're dropping concrete tubing in your front yard.
2: Yeah. The big metal tubing makes more noise than the concrete does. Those big, giant metal aluminum pipes, they drop those things, and then they drop the concrete in. And it's just bang, bang, and then the backup beeper that seems, you know, to go forever. And I'm one of those sleepers. I don't sleep with shades on my windows. Do you? Do you sleep with the shades down?
1: I crack them a little bit because I like the sun to wake me up in the morning.
2: I do, too.
1: It's easier to get up.
2: And I like to be able to see outside at night. Like, if it's storming or something, I love that. I love the outdoors.
1: I can't be in pitch black. I need, like a ship at sea. I need a reference point in my room. It can't be too dark. Yeah.
2: Kristen is the opposite. She is looking for blackout shades, complete darkness. I told her, I said, she ought to sleep in a deprivation tank. She would be so much better off. But yeah, I just, you know, was kind of waking up this morning at 5:30. Like, here comes the sun. And I opened an eye, and I'm like, oh, I'm going to go back to bed. And just as I started to fall asleep, then beep, beep. And okay, got to get up. So that's my first world problem. You know, that's because people go, oh, woe is me, you know. Some people live with this kind of stuff every day. Me, I have to put up with it for about a month, and then I'll be back to my normal life, I guess. But anyway, so that being said, Brewers get a nice win last night, and to get away to win the series, that's one thing. To get the sweep in Cincinnati, something that hasn't been done in a long time, that's another. And the fact that they then have expanded their lead over not only Cincinnati, but now they're 7 games up on both the Cubs and the Cardinals. That's what I keep saying. It's just if you can just keep winning series and you just gain a game slowly, a game a week, slowly. By the time you get to the All-Star break, you may have an 8-game, 9-game lead before it's all said and done. Now, I mean, you can go the opposite direction, too. You could falter horrifically, and then next thing you know, it's 3-4, and, you know, that's not the way you wanted to end the first half of your season. But nevertheless, it's just, they're just getting it done. It's been so impressive to watch, even in bad moments. And now you've got Uribe. He's got his suspension taken, you know, done, and so that's out of the way. That's not hanging over his head anymore. So all of that going on. So just such good stuff. Such good stuff for the Brewers last night.
1: Well,
2: so.
1: And last night, you know, to win 2 or 3 is one thing, like you said, but to get the sweep and the way they got it, like, Brewers pitching was not good last night. They gave up 11 hits and they walked 11 guys.
2: Yeah.
1: They load the bases a bunch of times. Like, last night was more, if I was a Reds fan, I'd be, we'll talk to Boeger later, I'd be, I don't know what I'd be doing with myself today. I'd be a miserable prick for 4 hours on the radio. They had the bases loaded a couple of times, right, and they couldn't score on Grant Anderson, Craig, well, they scored on Craig Yoho, and Joel Kunal. That's who
2: Kunal.
1: That's who they couldn't
2: could
1: score
2: not
1: on.
2: Throw strikes to save his life. And I tell you what, it was funny because, I'm listening coming home because I'm listening. I was just listening on Sirius XM, so I'm listening to the Reds home broadcast. And just as many times as Chris Hook made a trip to the mound, I think it was Jeff Brantley had said in that country draw, he said, he's going to owe us some landscaping money for the pathway that he's working out in those grasses right now out to the mound and backs.
1: He's going to need hip surgery just after Murph gets his.
2: Yes, just trying to climb up out of the dugout. So, yeah, it was. And then he made the pitching change last night. Chris Hook was the one that made the pitching change last night. So Murph must be hurting for him not to be heading out to the mound. But regardless, last night, Brewers get the, you know, hey, you take an ugly win. I just always remember, you know, Irv Favre telling us, I don't care if it's an ugly one. I don't care if you win by 50. Put a W in the column. That's all that matters. Stack success. And so that's what the Brewers did last night. So they get themselves a win. They get a much-needed off day today. And then here come the Cubs. Here come the Cubs coming into town on Friday, Saturday, and Sunday. So you got the Cubs in town. You've got Summerfest going on.
1: I'm going tomorrow night. I'm going tomorrow night.
2: You going tomorrow night? Okay. We're talking about it. We might go.
1: Ooh. Any on the lineup that you're...
2: No, not really. I got friends in town. I had friends of mine that wanted to surprise us and say, hey, we're here.
1: Well, they did a poor job, it sounds like.
2: So they showed up last night.
1: Oh, they already surprised you.
2: They're here. Yeah, they're already surprised us. So they're here. So, and I don't mind. I haven't been to Summerfest in a long time. But I don't mind going. You know, Kristen's kind of like, indifferent to it. We enjoy State Fair a little bit more. I used to love Summerfest. But it's just some of the bands now, you know, if they're not, I'm not going to see a specific band. I'm not the drinking, wandering around from space to space to space to get my next beer person. You know what I mean?
1: You can't just surrender and be a free spirit for the day. I'm going to go where the beer and the music takes me.
2: Yeah, okay. I can enjoy music, and I can, you know, we'll probably see friends and people down there, you know, and all that kind of stuff. So we might go, hey, if you do come to town, I got to hook up because I got your Grant jersey.
1: Oh, yeah, that's right. Yeah.
2: I got to get you the Grant jersey.
1: I have a rehearsal dinner tomorrow night in Elm Grove, and then we're...
2: Okay. If you see Kate, grab my selfie stick, for God's sakes.
1: She still has that.
2: She still has it. She brought it to Viroqua and said, I got it, and then got hammered, and I never saw her after that.
1: Never made the exchange. Okay.
2: No. So if you see her today running around going, hey, by the way, so maybe she'll be in tomorrow. Maybe she'll drop that off to you. But yeah, I got your Grant jersey. So maybe if you're going down, we'll all hook up. So we'll do that. All right, that's the open, a very somewhat self-indulgent, boring open. But we're all excited because the Brewers get themselves a win, and they're off tomorrow. So let's do this. We'll step out. We'll take a quick break. Coming up here in about 15, 20 minutes, a little bit longer than that, actually. Jesse Temple is going to join us. We're going to talk about the AD search. We're going to talk about getting ready for football season, media days, all that kind of good stuff. Also, rumors. Did you hear the rumor about Greg Gard?
1: No,
2: like
1: I did not.
2: Michigan could be looking over the fence?
1: Interesting.
2: That popped up. Somebody mentioned that on Barstool Sports, and I'm like, wait, what? No. Now, the only thing that does bother me is Michigan could pay him a lot more money. That's for sure. But I said, no, I haven't really heard that, you know, to where it's anything credible. But there was a preponderance that, oh, Greg Gard would be a good fit as a seasoned Big Ten candidate to go there. And, oh, by the way, would probably jump at the chance because there's more money there to be spent. And I thought, no. I'm gonna squash that before it gets going. But it is something I'm going to talk to Jesse about, so I'm interested in that.
1: I don't think the Greg Gard stuff is real. I think it's mostly just Twitter accounts throwing stuff out there.
2: Right.
1: But Dusty May leaving for the NBA is a huge college basketball story. Which
2: it really is.
1: Kind of gotten buried this week with the Giannis and the draft. There's a lot going on, but that's a massive story in sports, whether or not Greg Gard is connected at all, and I don't think he is.
2: It is another stamp of this is not something that's fun. This is not something that is sustainable. And we just won a championship. Dusty May said, we just won a championship, and I'm losing half my team. Because they just are going to get more money to go elsewhere. Because they've proven themselves. So they're being poached. So it's like, you know, it's got to be. Look, I've always said coaches jumping from job to job for more and more money and getting bought out, I thought it was always garbage. But at least there was a buyout. There's some contractual obligations there. This, what's going on with NIL, this can't be sustainable. Ryan Day asked the Greater Columbus Business Council, I think is what it was, for $60 million. $60 million. It's only a few years before we're talking about a $100 million payroll for a college football team at some point. It's not that far away. It's not that far away. And that's stifling. Let's do this. We'll take a break. We'll come back. More of the Bill Michaels.
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0: American. Hopefully, your day today is fantastic. Want to remind you, Conversations for a Cause, coming up with a man that is guiding the Brewers right now to the second best record in all of baseball. It is going to be a night with Pat Murphy, and it's going to be Thursday night, September 10th, from 5 to 9 at the River Club of Mequon. Tickets are on sale now, and I got the update today. There's only 32 tickets left. It'll sell out for sure. There's only 32 tickets left. Out of 100 and I think a total of 35 or something like that, there's 32 tickets left. That's it. Conversations for a Cause with Pat Murphy, Brewers manager, coming up Thursday night, September 10th. If you want VIP tickets for the meet and greet, you can get them. If you just want to get general admission, you can get them. Quick Trip, our friend, excuse me, I got all choked up there for a minute. Quick Trip, our friends at Quick Trip, because we're doing a cigar hour from like 5 to 6, so you don't have to, but it's going to be outside on the deck at River Club from 5 to 6. There's going to be kind of a cocktail hour. Quick Trip and Quick Spirits, they have supplied 2 boxes of cigars, so the cigars are free. We're even giving you cigars. So you got dinner, cigars, an evening with Pat Murphy, a meet and greet if you want it, and then we're going to do about an hour Q&A. I'm going to be on the stage with Pat for probably 20 minutes, and then after that, it is you. You ask Pat the questions, and it's going to be just an intimate conversation and a very great insight into the man that's guiding the Milwaukee Brewers. We're so looking forward to it. He's got such a big personality, and we're so happy that he agreed to do this for us. 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That is Conversations for a Cause with Pat Murphy, Thursday night, September 10th, from 5 to 9 at the River Club in Mequon. 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I can't wait for that. I'm so excited. I'm looking forward to that.
1: Kate was telling me she wants to go to that.
0: I told her if she wants to go, she can go. Because she wants to do social media, and she's great at that stuff.
1: Perfect.
0: So, like, if you guys want to go, you can go. I mean, you know, you can call it work. And we can do some stuff for the show the next day. But, yeah, it's going to be a lot of fun. It's going to be a lot of fun. So I'm really looking forward to it. I've seen Pat a couple of times, and he gave me a wink and a nod the last time I saw him. He says, "What are we going to talk about?" I said, "What do you want to talk about?" He says, "Anything. Anything and everything." I said, "Okay, well, we'll do it, you know." Asking for everything from car advice to parental advice to managerial advice. Whatever else you want to throw at him.
1: Greg Yoho's command.
0: Yes.
1: Maybe at the very end, work that in.
0: Favorite cities to travel to when he goes on the road. Places he likes to eat. What's good, what's bad. Think of it. I mean, the possibilities are endless.
1: What happened with Keston Hira? His perspective. Yeah. I'll write these down. We don't need to. You
0: know. Okay. Yeah. Okay. We can get into that. But yeah, I'm really looking forward to it. It should be a fun evening. So, and Kristen, all I did was get the cigars, and I'm showing up as the MC. Other than that, this is all her baby. So she's got the food stations and carving stations, and you just go take your plate and you walk around, you pick up whatever food it is you want, you go to your table because the table's, if you're a host table, because sponsorships are still available. So if you want to be a host table, I think you get like 10 tickets with it, free. Well, it comes with the host table, plus the VIP experience and everything. But yeah, it's going to be fun. So excited about that. Looking forward to it. Like we said, Brewers give themselves the sweep. Now they're off today, back at it tomorrow. Here come the Cubs. We're going to talk with Mo Egger coming up in about an hour and 10 minutes from now. I'm looking forward to this for two reasons. One is, just to kind of get the pulse as to what Mo thinks of the National League Central. And after getting a chance to witness the Brewers up close and personal, get his outside opinion, because he's a pretty good dude when it comes to that. Not to mention the fact that the cat is now he's repping a cigar company or a cigar manufacturer or something now. I got to find out how he got that deal. So he's either following in my footsteps or I'm following in his, one of the two. But regardless, the dude is always on Instagram smoking a cigar somewhere. So I'm loving it. So I want to touch base with him on that. So, got that going on, too. 877-867-1670, 877-867-1670. If you want to find us, hit us up. This one's from Mark, who says, the Brewers getting the sweep. The big series is coming up. If they can knock the Cubs 2 out of 3 off the pedestal, that would be fantastic. That's all we care about is these Cubs fans coming into American Family Field, infiltrating us, and then walking away with victories. Please, God, don't let them sweep us, which I'm right there with you. I'm right there with you. But you got to figure, if I'm a Cubs fan, I'm making this weekend my weekend. I'm coming up today. The reason why is because, say you go to only one game, but then you're going to go to Summerfest. I mean, this is a big weekend for the city of Milwaukee for hotels and reservations and all that kind of stuff and dining and everything.
1: As someone who has a hotel room for a wedding, I can attest it is a very popular weekend to get a hotel room in Milwaukee.
0: Big time. So it's a big weekend here. Big time. So yeah, you're right. It's going to be a lot of out-of-town people, a lot of Cubs fans, a lot of Chicago people coming into town, checking out the Brewers, going to Summerfest, maybe even doing both in one day, you know, going to Summerfest during the day and then coming to the game in the evening. But yeah, it's going to be a big, big weekend, no doubt.
1: The Brewers have their rotation lined up. Mizorowski, Harrison Woodruff versus TBD, TBD, and TBD, because every single Cubs pitcher is hurt. Although one should be David Peterson. They acquired him from the Mets last night. Bryce Wilson, they picked up. He was DFA'd, so maybe Bryce Wilson gets a start, but the Cubs pitching is not, on paper at least, going to quite stack up with what the Brewers are rolling out there this weekend. Who knows how the games go, but the Brewers have it lined up the way you'd want. And their bullpen rested. They gave their bullpen, got the night off last night, off day today, so you're lined up for the weekend.
0: Yep, and I that was very much on purpose. And it was funny because Ashby got up and started throwing last night. And I thought, well, that he's thrown two nights in a row. I know that today's an off day, but I didn't think you'd throw him on a third. And he got up and started tossing. I wonder if they were just having some gamesmanship with him in the bullpen. Like, he would only come in if it was 100% absolutely positively necessary. But, yeah, they had him up throwing last night. And they never used him, obviously, but still. Yeah, I thought that was a little bit interesting, too. Joseph. Joseph says, excited about this Brewers season. They are looking better and better. Even when they have to win ugly, they still win baseball games. And when you start winning ugly, that's when you know a good team is becoming a really great team. That's from Joseph. Joseph and Aaron, by the way. And Aaron, listening. Where are they listening to us? Oh, they're listening down in Sarasota, Florida. Okay, I like it. Sent a picture, too. Thank you very much.
1: Not a bad place to be.
0: Not a bad place to be right now. Sarasota, Florida. Mel says, I like what's going on with this Brewers team. You can just see that they're fighting until the very end. Even some of the bad pitches weren't terrible pitches. It was just on the corners. They didn't have their best last night, weren't able to create some of the challenges that they've been successful with. But, oh, well, take a couple of shots. If you got to win a bad one, win a bad one. That is from Mel. Sean says, going to the game this weekend. I've got three Cubs fans coming to town for exactly what you said. Summerfest this weekend. Brewers and Cubs coming up this weekend as well. Oh, my God, I can't stand it when the Cubs win. Please, God, win on Friday and Saturday. That's from Sean. I think he means, please, God, Brewers win on Friday and Saturday. Like that also. This is from Ted. Says, wasn't there some kind of a tax that they were putting on tickets for Cubs fans, so at least we're making more money off of them? They were doing that years ago, right? They did, where they were kind of tiering games, basically. There were certain games that were higher tiered prices. I don't think they do that anymore. I could be wrong, but I don't think they do that anymore. Like, you had to, like, wherever the tickets were bought online, whatever your zip code was depending on whether or not it would charge you a different amount of money. But I don't think they do that anymore.
1: Parking prices, but I don't know anything about the tickets. Jack up the parking prices. Stick it to the Cubs fans that come up here. Why not?
0: Yeah. But beyond that, I don't know if they do that, to be honest with you. But I got to expect, and I haven't looked into this to see anything official, but I got to expect it's going to be 30-plus thousand per game per day. I would have to figure it's going to be that for this weekend series. Sean says, what's the weather going to be like this weekend? I think it's going to get hot on Sunday. I think it's nice today and tomorrow and even Saturday. I don't think we really have any chances for rain. But who cares? We got the roof. But as far as the weather goes, I think it's going to be pretty nice this weekend. I don't know. You know what? I woke up today. I was lucky to wake up. I really was. By the way, the cigar dinner last night, and thank you very much. Earl says, great cigar dinner last night, a lot of fun stories and a great time. Looking forward to the one in Pettibone. And he said, Jax was great. What did you think of her? So last night, Altadis Cigar, which is Monte Cristo and a couple of the other brand cigars that they represent, it was a girl, and her name was Jax, and she was Jax Guevara, and she was fantastic last night. Really, I mean, just very knowledgeable about cigars and just, because more and more women are doing it. But, I mean, she was, like, all over it last night. She gave a hell of a speech about all the different cigars and the wrappers and the brands and everything that they carry. And, yeah, she was really good last night. She was a lot of fun. Sat and talked to her for about an hour as we were sitting there eating dinner last night. It was a lot of fun. From Fort Lauderdale, Florida, she flew up for that there last night. Oh, by the way, speaking of that, Grant, you know, because I recognized her face. I'm like, where do I know you from? She was one of the cigar dealers at Cigars with the Stars. When we were at Super Bowl.
1: That makes sense.
0: Yeah, she because I had forgotten that I hooked up Altadis and Monte Cristo with the Ditka group, and they have a booth every year at Cigars with the Stars at Super Bowl when we get a chance to go to that event. And I'm like, I know you from somewhere, I just don't know where, and where I know your face. And Rich, who had been with Altadis for a long time, and still is, he just moved up in the company. It was Rich and her, and they were the ones that were dealing out the cigars at Cigars with the Stars. So I'm like, there you go, small world. All right, I blathered on. We're going to go ahead and take a quick break. We're going to come back. Anything else you got, go ahead and shoot it to us. We've got news in the NFL. We're going to talk some Badgers when we come back with Jesse Temple coming up here in about 15 minutes. You got to trade the Hornets. The Hornets trade LaMelo Ball to the Timberwolves for some picks and Naz Reid. So there was a move today. No move right now when it comes to Tyler Hero or anything like that going on with the Milwaukee Bucks. So the question you can kind of ask yourself is, how much better do you think the Bucks really are or not regarding the moves that they have made? We can get into that discussion as well. But some interesting stuff going on in the NBA. The NBA has actually given us a few things to kind of chew on. You've also got another, I guess if you want to call it an incident in the NFL, where a player is being sought for kidnapping and robbery charges. And it's right here in our own division. Terrion Arnold. The cornerback for the Detroit Lions facing multiple felony charges. He was arrested yesterday in Tampa, Florida, in connection with a robbery and kidnapping going back to February. So we know you can get arrested later down the road. We're still waiting to find out what's going on with Josh Jacobs, but we're going to get into all of that stuff. Apparently, Arnold was accused of coordinating and directing the co-defendants to lure three men to an apartment where they basically beat the hell out of them and robbed them, according to the state's attorney's office. So we'll find out if all of this comes to fruition or not, but he is now facing multiple felony charges. They are charging him, where Josh Jacobs has not been charged, but Terrion Arnold is being charged. So that's some interesting stuff coming out today as well. So got a lot going on. Stay tuned. We got a whole lot more of the Bill Michaels Show coming up. 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Oh, my goodness. Peptides, yep. GLP-1, yep. 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
14: A Better Life with Dr. Sanjay Gupta.
15: For more than a decade, the Environmental Working Group has put out a list of the so-called Dirty Dozen. These are the non-organic produce contaminated with the highest levels of pesticides. Well, this year, spinach topped the list, followed by kale, collard, mustard greens, strawberries, grapes, nectarines, peaches, cherries, apples, blackberries, pears, potatoes, and blueberries. Now, all these fruits and vegetables are part of a healthy diet, so no one is saying you shouldn't eat them. Point is, though, you could consider buying these items organic if and when you can, and then taking extra care when you wash them. The FDA recommends rinsing all fruits and vegetables, even the ones that are organic, under running water that is slightly warmer than room temperature. Don't use soap, bleach, or any fancy produce washes. I'm Dr. Sanjay Gupta, helping you live a better life.
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0: Bill Michaels Show on this Thursday edition. Speaking of festivals, got Summerfest on coming up in about a month. As a matter of fact, a month from tomorrow, July 25th, 26th, and 27th, German Fest gets underway. A month from today, we're going to be live at German Fest down at the Summerfest grounds, giving you the preview into the fest season. Hopefully, I get to end the show that day with one of those big-ass boots of beer, one of those gourmet pretzels and a big-ass boot of beer. That's what I'm looking forward to. That's when you should come to town, Grant. Go down to German Fest with me. Because they won't be open yet, but they'll be setting up. So we'll have the run of the place.
22: Beautiful.
0: I'll drink
22: a big boot of beer for you for the show.
0: Big boot of beer. Yeah, you got to take it for the team. Yeah. Big boot of beer, big old pretzel. Oh, can't wait. Looking forward to it. So a month from today, we'll be down at German Fest previewing everything. July 25th, 26th, and 27th is when it all gets underway. 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Then the next day, I'm off. You'll be doing the show. I'm off. I'm doing a golf tournament for the Grafton Gridiron Club for the high school. They asked me to be a part of, Kristen and I, to be a part of their golf outing and to MC their golf outing, so I agreed to do that. Since I'm not really taking any kind of big vacation this year, I've already done that, so I just have days here and there that I'm going to kind of take off.
22: What day is golf outing?
0: Let's see here. It is the July... I think it's July 20.
22: I'm just doing this on air.
0: I don't know.
22: I'm 24th. Sorry, everybody. We'll figure it out.
0: Something like that.
22: Friday. Gotcha.
0: Yeah. Yep. Something like that. Yeah. So July 24th. It was Friday.
22: I just have German Fest in my calendar now. I'll brush up on my German for that.
0: Yeah.
22: Feel a little bit more authentic.
0: Yeah. I don't even know what beer is. I just know it's beer, and that's beer. That's what I care about.
22: That was
0: beer.
22: Profound.
0: Yeah. That's deep. You know, good strudel every now and then. Kraut, schnitzel. I don't even know what schnitzel is. It just sounds funny to say.
22: Some kind of meat prepared some kind of way.
0: I don't know.
22: Next month. We have a month to get ready.
0: How do you say, what is it, gemütlichkeit?
22: Gemütlichkeit.
0: Gemütlichkeit, okay.
22: Ein Prosit. Yeah. You do have to learn that song, though.
0: I do have to learn that, but because we do that when we go to Oktoberfest. But they have the Gemütlichkeit Games. Have you ever participated in them?
22: I have.
0: Those are the ones where the girls stack they take the pitchers, or not the pitchers, but the big steins of beer, and then they walk with two, and they go the other end, and they walk with four, and they come back the other end, and they walk with six, and they keep going, and, you know, and then you got, that's where the one where the girl's like holding, you know, beers stacked on beer, and, you know, as a waitress, how far she can go, a server, how far she can go. They do those, and they do the barrel rolls, because you got to roll the barrel so fast and so straight. To get it from point A to point B. It was all these different games regarding, like, pub stuff. I remember participating in those when I used to work at a country station in Cincinnati. They did them for German Fest down in Fountain Square, which everybody knows Fountain Square because it was the fountain that they always showed in the beginning of WKRP in Cincinnati. You know, and it would say, baby, if you ever wondered, and it would say right there, welcome to the city of Cincinnati, mm-hmm. on that fountain. They would do it on that Fountain Square, so I would do the Gemütlichkeit games down there. Easy for me to say.
22: So. Is it easy for you to say?
0: It's terrible.
22: I was going to say, it doesn't.
0: I feel like I'm going to throw up every time I say it. It's like my tongue gets stuck in my mouth, and I can't move, you know? Ooh, I just can't get it to come out. Gemütlichkeit.
22: Close your eyes. Think of that beer cheese soup when you're trying to say it.
0: Oh, I can say beer cheese soup with the best album. I'll tell you that right damn now. That's really good.
22: You didn't stop into Buzzards last night? I guess you were kind of...
0: No, I got out there. I went straight to Celebrations, and I'm... Two seconds. Celebrations, great food. We had this barbecue baked beef. I don't know what it was, but it was fantastic with a chicken and then mashed potatoes and stuff. I don't know where they make those cupcakes. And kudos to Lindsay with Quick Trip, because I told Lindsay last year we didn't have the cupcakes, and I said, okay, I'm not coming back next year until they get those cupcakes back. And Lindsay, I walked in the door and Lindsay said, Bill, and she's smiling. And I said, yeah. You know, good to see you guys. I haven't seen you in a year. And she said, I got you the cupcakes. So last night they had salted caramel, s'mores, chocolate brownie, and chocolate red velvet. And I don't know where they get them, but Celebrations, they have the best
2: freaking cupcakes in the history of cupcakes. The only ones we didn't have last night were the caramel apples. I'm telling you, I was going to put some in my pants, but everybody ate them. I didn't even have any to take home with me last night. But I was so full by the time I got done. I ate two cupcakes and my meal, and I was like, gosh, should I go to Buzzer Billy's? And I'm like, I'm not going to get home till 11:30, 12 as it is. I'm like, okay, so I came on home. So I did not make it over. So there you go. All right, I blathered on enough. We're going to do this. We're going to go and talk to Jesse Temple and actually bring sports back into this. So let's do this. We'll take a quick break. We'll come back. Jesse Temple's going to join us. We're going to talk some Badgers. Got to find out more about the athletic director search. I want to squash the rumors of Greg Gard. I want to do that right away. And we'll talk some football as well. Stay tuned. More of the Bill Michael.
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0: Welcome back. 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The Bill Michaels Show, we continue on. Jesse Temple joining us on the hotline from BadgerConnect.com. So, Jesse, there's all kinds of things I want to talk about. I don't even know if we got enough time for all of this stuff today. How are you doing, first and foremost?
1: I'm doing great. How are you, Bill?
0: I am good. Okay, yesterday, I got a question when I was out last night at one of our dinners, and they asked me about Greg Garden, the rumors of him going to Michigan. Have you heard any of this?
1: No, it would certainly be a surprise to me and wouldn't really make all that much sense. And I know Dusty May is off to the NBA. First of all, if someone was going to maybe double Greg's salary, maybe that would be something to be intriguing. Meaning, I know Dusty May made about $500,000 more than Greg. But, like, Greg is a lifer at Wisconsin. He's built this staff. He's got the program performing at a consistent level. And I know Michigan won a national title. But, yeah, like I said, that would certainly be news to me.
0: Yeah, it would to me, too. I know it was something that I think it was Barstool Sports or somebody brought up, and it kind of grew from there. And I just wanted to make sure there was no, because this is one of those things where you always say, well, there's smoke, there's fire. But I'm thinking this is just a whole lot of smoke that comes from basically nowhere other than just preponderances out loud. That's it. So I wanted to make sure that we were on the same page there. Anything new on the athletic director search?
1: Well, it's coming soon. I know that. Obviously, they've kind of laid out what the timeline was, and the goal was to have someone in place this summer, and I would certainly expect it to be sooner rather than later. Imagine sometime in July, and they're kind of whittling down the candidates, but as of now, we're just sort of in a wait-and-see mode.
0: What is the quality, if there's a specific quality that stands out, like they're looking for or considering when you start to think about the candidates or listen to who the candidates may or may not be? Because to me, the number one thing in an athletic director at this point is to figure out what amount of money you're going to be able to get via investors, donors, and what have you. I mean, you're almost looking for a banker at this point, aren't you?
1: Yep. I think that's certainly the role of the athletic director in this modern college athletics landscape has changed. You've got to be able to understand finances and go out and fundraise and get people excited about the programs, because you're never going to need less money, it feels like. Right. You're always going to need more. So you need to be able to have that component. But I also think it's important to be an effective communicator so you can relay what's happening within an athletic department. And you also have to still be able to, I think, have relationships with coaches so you can make the right decisions about who you fire and who you hire, because as we've seen, that can make all the difference in the world with particular sports programs.
0: The other thing I wanted to ask you, I saw Ryan Day went to the business community and they were asking for over $60 million for the program. How long do you think it is before we see a program getting $100 million for a payroll?
1: I mean, I'm never going to put it past some rich donor or a set of rich donors or maybe a business. Obviously, this is an arms race and it continues to go up. And I know when Ohio State won a national title not all that long ago, they had a roster that well, very few rivaled, I suppose. And so I don't know if we'll get to $100 million, but I'll never say no. I know that. And then I would also say there are going to be certain programs that are going to be consistently on a different playing field from even other power conference schools, because that's just an astronomical amount of money.
0: Yeah, it's a crazy amount of money. But I foresee this coming down the pipe unless there's something that's going to be done sometime soon to kind of curb what's going on in college athletics. How big of a statement was it for Dusty May to win a championship, say half of his team is going to be leaving, and then leaves for Dallas? I mean, we've seen coaches retire or say that, hey, this is not sustainable, but this is a guy that just wins a championship and says, you know what, I don't want to do this anymore. I'm going off to the pros. How big of a statement was that?
1: It's a heck of a mic drop moment. And look, if anyone can do it, it's the guy who just won a national title. And, you know, Grant and I have talked about this on his show, that he sort of laments the idea that all five guys could be transfer portal players and you just insert them into the starting lineup. But it's clearly worked for Michigan, and that's the methodology that I think a lot of teams are looking at, because if every team could do it, they would. Yeah, I guess you could say it's not sustainable, but you also get paid a lot of money in college athletics, too, as a head coach. So not every head coach is going to get an opportunity to coach an NCAA team, but that's kind of a once-in-a-lifetime opportunity, and certainly don't begrudge him for taking it.
0: And now we also know who is going to be going to Big Ten Media Day. Obviously, they're going to put a few guys on display for people to chat with and start to kind of get the optimism for the 2026-27 season. So your thoughts as we start to creep through the corners into the football season? I mean, is there anything new, anything to grab onto, or are we just sitting back going, okay, let's hope and pray?
1: Well, Big Ten Media Day is sort of the unofficial kickoff to the season, and Wisconsin's going to go on July 28th. That's a Tuesday, and it's in Chicago. The representatives are going to be Matt Young, who's a safety, wide receiver Chris Brooks Jr., and then outside linebacker Sebastian Cheek. I think they're clearly going with guys who have been a part of the program for multiple seasons, who have earned a lot of respect. It's not necessarily the flashiest crew. You're not bringing your quarterback. You're not bringing a Mason Posa type guy, but they're good representatives for the program. But as of now, it's a little slow. They're doing the summer workouts and all that kind of stuff behind the scenes. But they're going to get rolling here in the first week of August because the season opener against Notre Dame is right around the corner.
0: Yeah, and there's a lot of excitement for that. I guess my next question is, Badger fans start to get excited for that game. I mean, the worst case scenario is they get blown out and they lose by the 2-touchdown spread at this point, right? I mean, you know, for a lot of optimism to have that come that balloon come crashing down is kind of the worst way to start the season.
1: Yeah, and it's interesting because the Wisconsin's entire team just went to Lambeau Field last week to take a tour of the facilities and kind of get the feel of what it's going to be like. Obviously, no one really thinks Wisconsin's going to win. Notre Dame right now is a 20.5-point favorite, and they're legitimate national title contenders because they returned 14 starters. It's going to take Wisconsin's best showing in many years to pull this off, but if they do, much like a decade ago against a number 5 LSU team at Lambeau, it totally changes the trajectory of the season and the narrative around the Badgers program and Luke Fickell and what he could possibly do here.
0: Great stuff over at BadgerConnect.com. You got a good one with UW Athletics Hall of Fame inductee Ron Vincent sharing stories from his hockey career. Jesse, always a pleasure. We'll talk to you soon, pal.
1: Thanks, Bill. Talk soon.
0: There you go. That is Jesse Temple. Good stuff. Bam, bam, bam. Right through the list. 1 hour down, 3 hours yet to go. We got a lot more to get to. Don't go anywhere. More of the Bill Michaels Show. We'll be right back.

0: 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This is a Wisconsin Sports Zone update.
1: Well, the Brewers finished off a sweep of the Reds last night in Cincinnati. Milwaukee led 6-1 at one point, but needed a double play with the bases loaded to preserve a 6-5 win. Milwaukee did get a two-run homer from William Contreras. The very next at-bat, Jake Bowers drilled a solo shot for his 13th on the season. Andrew Vaughn seemingly broke the game open in the seventh with a three-run double before the Reds made their late charge. Shane Drohan was good in his start, going 4 1/3 innings without giving up a run. Third straight game, first starter did not allow a run. The crew getting the day off before opening up a weekend series against the suddenly formidable Cubs, who have won 9 of 12, are coming off a doubleheader sweep of the Mets yesterday. It left the Brewers sitting 7 games up on the Cardinals and the Cubs for first in the NL Central. Turning to the Bucks, their 2026 draft class is complete after adding Arizona guard Braden Berries and Tennessee forward Nate Amet in the first round on Tuesday. They traded into the second round to grab forward Malik Lewis with the final pick of the draft. The 21-year-old spent the last two seasons playing in the NBL in Australia, where he averaged 6.9 points per game. The team will introduce Berries and Amet at a press conference this afternoon.
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1: Well, at the World Cup, it's game day for the U.S. as they take on Turkey in the final group stage match. The Americans have already clinched the top spot in their group and a place in the knockout stage. With this Wisconsin Sports Zone Network update, I'm Zach Kyle Prynne.

baby. Sweet. Three in a row over the Reds. Come back home. They got an off day today, a much needed off day. And then after that, you got the stretch run into the All-Star break. Seven games up on the Cardinals and the Cubs. They just delivered the knockout blow to the Reds as far as their shot at winning the division. The Reds now 5.5 games back in the wild card. And the Brewers just keep getting it done. And hopefully with the three against the Cubs coming up this weekend, they get it done. And then, oh my goodness, think about this. Then they got the Reds coming to town for four games. They get 3 out of 4 over the Reds in that series as well. Oh, oof. God forbid they sweep the Reds again. 4 straight. Oh, my goodness. By the time the Reds get to the All-Star break, they could be 15 games out. Think about that. Oof. So we're going to talk with Mo Egger from ESPN Radio in Cincinnati coming up here in a little bit. We'll

0: LOL, smiley face after that. We talked a little bit about that last night. Let's just say it's a 24-21 game, and it takes Notre Dame a drive in the last minute or two to win the ball game. That is a moral victory, but if you're going to come close like that, just win the damn game. You know, it would be a moral victory, though. It would certainly be a confidence builder, but it was all. I guess it depends on you. Look, if you're a guy in that locker room and you lose 24-21 and thinking you made a couple of mistakes, you could have won that game. Yeah, there's a confidence level there, but you also think to yourself, we could have won that game and it slipped to our fingers. Here we go again. So I don't know if that's a moral victory. Maybe for fans it would be. For us in the media, it would be great to talk about to say, oh my God, what a game. You know, they gave Notre Dame everything they could handle. But then the argument is going to be, well, it's early in the season. Notre Dame took them lightly. All the excuses are going to be made. And it's not going to matter because of whatever it is you do the rest of the season. If you come out and then you win the next three or four, well, then that was a great starting point. You learned who you were, and you gained confidence coming out of the Notre Dame game. But if you go 2-2 in the next four, and you lose to a team you shouldn't lose to, then it's going to be like, well, Notre Dame proved you had flaws, and Notre Dame didn't even play their best football, and they were able to beat you. You know, I mean, it's just going to depend on whatever perspective you have of the team at that point. That's why I said last night, it's great if they have a close but no cigar game. But really, you want to put an emphatic stamp on the season. You win that game.
1: My take on this has been the same for like 2 years now. Anytime, well, you know, they played this team close. I've seen them play teams close.
0: Right.
1: I've seen them play Oregon close, Indiana close. I've seen them play Penn State close at home. Not sure about Ohio State. They actually showed, like, fine against Ohio State last year.
0: In the first half, they played really tough.
1: Yeah, like, I've seen them hang in there against elite teams. I've seen them do that. I know they can do that. That doesn't...
0: Right.
1: It's better than getting blown out. If you're telling me, Bill, hey, you can lose by 3 to Notre Dame or lose by 30. Obviously, losing by 3 is better. But I've seen them do that before. What I haven't seen them do it is make that necessarily, you know, those one or two plays in the second half to actually win that game and pull it off.
0: Right. And I would agree with that. Now, had they won at the end of last season and knocked off Minnesota, I think we come into this season with a completely different perspective. Because you had momentum, you had, what is it, 2 or 3 wins over top 25 teams. You had those signature wins last year. And then if you would have ended on a high note, we would have been thinking about things in a much different light. Like, there's momentum that came out of that season that's going to forward into this season, even though the team changes dramatically with, you know, the NIL. You would have been thinking, okay, that was the way to end the season. You didn't fold. And instead they folded. It was a crappy weather day. Who cares? Minnesota beat you. They had to play in it too. Doesn't matter. I don't want to hear it. Because that was the excuse being made by Badger fans. Like, shut up. Everybody plays in the same playing field, in the same weather. One team's going to win, one team's going to lose. Why are you the team that lost? Coming in with that level of momentum. So, had they won that game, I think we'd feel a little bit different today coming into the season as opposed to where we feel because of that loss and the way the season kind of ended. It ended with a thud rather than a few roses and blooms and rockets. So, I'm just kind of hoping that I'm not calling a victory by any stretch of the imagination, but I'm hoping that the Badgers come out looking at it like, we got nothing to lose here, man. Nobody believes in us. Nobody gives two dams about us. They think the program is dead. Their coach is going to get fired. All we want to do is go out and just whoop ass. I mean, just leave everything on the field to start your season and then see what happens. Because if you do that and then you still lose, you get a gauge as to where you're at. But if you do that and you play with the reckless abandon to the point where you're kind of a controlled reckless abandon and you still go out and give your all and you win, then you actually figure out, we've got the capability to beat a really good football team. So the rest of the season then sets up behind that going, anytime we play this level of well, we have a legitimate shot at winning. It doesn't matter who they are. And that's a confidence builder. But going in there and losing, like you said, the close but no cigars, we've seen that. Okay, you played Ohio State tough for the first half. Then they kicked your ass. Okay, we saw them play Penn State tough. Oh, you played Alabama tough for the first half. Okay, great. And after that, they blew your doors off. Who cares?

0: play tough like that for an entire game and close a game out. And then we'll go, okay, program's right on the back track.
1: And I'm not saying, look, that's not a bad thing. It's not worthless to play an elite team tough, but it only is meaningful if you turn that into something.
0: Right.
1: The problem with this team, and I go back to two seasons ago specifically, is they would play Penn State tough. It's like, oh, that was, you know, maybe there was something there. And then they'd get their doors blown off by Iowa the next week. And then they'd play Oregon tough. And then the next week they'd get their doors blown off by Nebraska. So it's like, if you play a good team tough and you build on that and you get better because of it, sure, that's one thing. But I haven't seen that to be the case with this team.
0: Max writes, great show, guys. The Brewers' record, very nice and everything, but we need to win in the playoffs. Tired of all these seasons with great records, but fizzle out in the playoffs as everybody is. Jot down your text number so I can text as well. That is our friend over there. That's Max. There you go, Max. I can agree with that. Let me ask you this. Are we having fun as Brewers fans right now? I think we are. Is it the summer of entertainment? Yeah.
1: And passion.
0: In passion. Is there hope? Yes. How many out there realistically look at this and go, you know what? If they get an arm and they don't sustain any significant injuries along the way, how many people believe that they can end up in a World Series? If I had to say, give me a percentage as to the Brewers ending up in a World Series of your belief, what would that be?
1: That they could or will.
0: Like, if I'm going to say this year, man, I really feel like this team's got it. And you go, okay, well, you know, what is the percentage? You know, you're 100% sure? Well, no. You know, 50? No. You know, okay. Like, I'm thinking, even with as exciting as things are, with Miz and Woodruff coming back and pitching extremely well, and, you know, Cooper Pratt's rise, and maybe there's more on the horizon, who knows? Maybe they pick up an arm, who knows? But with the back end of the bullpen, once you get to the postseason, you get a couple of days, you know, you play two or three games, and then you get a couple of days off, and because it stretches it out, you're going to go to the four-man rotation. Okay, so where are they? I think my level of confidence is, can they beat the Phillies in a wild card series? Can they beat Atlanta? Can they beat the Dodgers? Everybody else, I think there's a sustainability. I think they can beat the Cubs. Even if they squeeze it out, they can beat the Cubs. There's a choke factor there, but I think they can beat the Cubs. But my percentage would be probably about 30% of me thinks they will be the representative for the National League. And I think if I had to say, I'll give you the Dodgers or the rest of the National League, I think most people would take the Dodgers. So, are we looking at this as just, we're just enjoying the ride? Because the belief is they're not going to go to a World Series. We're Brewers fans. We're used to failure. We haven't been there since 1982. You know, I mean, we've lived on that for how many decades now? You know, four decades? You know, four plus decades? So, what is your percentage? So, in other words, I get what you're saying. And Max says, look, the record's great. But if they don't do anything in the postseason, it doesn't matter. So my question then becomes, not winning in the postseason, has it turned you off as a fan? Or are you right back on the bandwagon? Or we're right back? Because if you look at the numbers, people are going to American Family Field. People are tuning in. People are watching. People are excited. Brewers merchandise sales are huge. Euchre sales are huge. I mean, it's just, you know, all of that is big right now. So it doesn't seem to be the deterrent as a fan to say, my team doesn't have a legitimate shot at getting to the postseason. I think we're all looking at it going, yeah, they're going to the postseason, but they're not going to the World Series. And if they go to the World Series, maybe that's just nothing more than a bonus for the rest of us who kind of have already been convinced that, yeah, that's going to be close but no cigar because they just don't have enough horses to get past the big, giant money market team that is the Dodgers.
1: I don't trust their lineup. I don't believe in their bats. I think starting pitching right now is their strength. Their bullpen is, you know, who knows how those guys are going to pitch in September, October. I don't trust their bats. I don't trust Contreras. Yelich looks horrible right now.
0: Yeah.
1: Watch, he'll hit a home run against the Cubs this weekend. I believe that. But his average is down to 258. He looks lost. So really, for guys in the playoffs, I'm like, that guy gives them a chance. Churio, and Terang. And I think Vaughn is a dog, and I trust him to put together good at-bats. I just don't think he's his ceiling is not that high. You know what I mean? If you put Vaughn's makeup and his approach in Contreras' body or in Yelich's, but a different case. But they got like two and a half hitters in this lineup where I'm like, that's a guy who can get you big hits against elite pitching in the postseason. Yeah. That's really it for me, and that's what worries me most.
0: That's exactly right. So that goes back to my question before. Do they need a bat or an arm? Because an arm would be great. Good pitching shuts down good hitting. That's the reason it's an old adage is because it's true. But if you had to sit here today and say, what do they need the most? We would all think, well, bolster that rotation and you're going to be really, really good. But that's probably not it. They need a reliable, another reliable bat. Because so now, granted, after the All-Star break, maybe things change. Who knows? Maybe it's the break that they need. But we've seen this. You know, this is wash, rinse, repeat, where they play really well. They win 90-plus games. They can win the division. They go to the postseason, and the bats get completely shut down. Completely shut down. They don't have that threat in the lineup. And even Jake Bowers, for the season he's having, he's fantastic, but he's not an everyday guy. Vaughn is not the power hitter that you wanted him to be, but he's playing terrific ball. Maybe Cooper Pratt emerges with a great average, but he's not going to be a power hitting guy. Jackson Churio has been Mr. October. He's giving you numbers, but he can't do it by himself. Contreras is having a hell of a season. But I agree with you. If you don't have Yelich being Yelich, it's all for naught. There's no threat in the lineup that consistently scares you. And then the question is, where do you put him? And would you dare say, if we're seriously going to get better, if they make a move for that bat, would you say, sorry, Christian, you're not going to be the DH. This guy's going to be. Because that... Let's talk about that, because that's an honest answer to this. You don't have a DH that is a threat. You've got a DH you're paying a lot of money to, and he's a fan favorite, and that's why he's in the lineup. Because he's not giving you anything right now. He's ascending. He's descending. He's not ascending. 877-867-1670. 877-867-1670. Granted, you know, Yelich is going to be here till 2029, but if you really want to call it what it is, and him being in the clubhouse is great, him being a leader is great, you know, when he's on, but is he a legitimate threat anymore? And if he's not, can you continue to run him out there as the DH? 877-867-1670. I hear a pin drop out there right now, because I've said what everybody thinks, but nobody has said. 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

0: Michael Show. We are brought to you by our friends at Cousin Subs, where they believe in better. Whether it's the subs, and I highly recommend the pepperoni melt. 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Oh, it's so good. You really want to indulge, get the big one. Have it for lunch and dinner. The chocolate shakes are awesome. I never thought that just the sub shop would be so good with chocolate shakes, but they do it. They do it damn near better than anybody, even some of the ice cream shops around here. So Cousin Subs, man, they just really, really good. And you can join the sub club. 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And they're based right here in Wisconsin. So go to CousinSubs.com. That is CousinSubs.com. Now, here's a couple of thoughts, and I threw out there what a lot of people don't want to talk about, okay? Aaron in Marshfield says, how is the NLCS doing nothing in the playoffs? Aaron, it's not that it's not doing nothing. When you get to the NLCS and you go very quietly into that good night against the Dodgers, basically when your offense becomes anemic and you don't have a way to stop the bleeding with the arms, that's what people are talking about. People look at it as, well, you beat the Cubs, oh, you can beat another team. But once you get to the big boys, they basically swat you away and say, go away. Now it's time for us to go to the World Series. So I agree with you saying that, no, you know, nothing in the playoffs, what people talk about, is getting to an NLCS. That's fantastic. You're one of two teams in the National League that make it that far. That is an accomplishment. I do not degrade that. But to keep knocking on that door and not being able to get past it because you know what the shortcomings are going into that particular series, that's, I think, what frustrates people. So if you're saying that, okay, and you want to give them props, okay, that's great, and I can understand that. But then you tell me, what portion percentage of you believes that this team is going to a World Series? What portion of the team? If you have to say 70%, 50-50, 60, you know, 60-40, what percentage of you feels like they're actually going to end up in a World Series? Because if you say it's anything less than 50%, then you understand the frustration of Brewers fans. Because that means you're getting to the NLCS, but you're knocking on that door, but you're just not going to knock it down. You know what I mean? He also says, Suarez was the big fish at the deadline. He went to Seattle and laid an egg. Every night playing matchups, we have the real threats on the bench. Come to playoffs, if we consolidate, we can win. We're still scoring more per team than anyone but the Dodgers, who have us by the hair. We can win. I agree that Yelich has lost. Hopefully he gets it right. Lockridge was batting .296 with a decent power when he went down as well. Dropped Perkins and platoon him with Frelick. And yet that's another threat there. The negativity you're putting forth can be put forth almost by every team. No, I'm not. It's not negativity. I'm giving you, this is fact. If you look at it as negativity, that's fine. If I'm pissing you off because that's your team, I'm sorry. But the bottom line is, when they have faced the Dodgers, the offense has gone away. I mean, flat out gone away. Christian Yelich has done nothing. Nothing against the Dodgers in the postseason. Go back to 2018. Anemic. Gone. Lost. Gargling on it. Choke. Nothing. The real conversation is, if that is your leader, who is not doing anything, is it time to bring another bat in to say, you got to sit? Now, we can hope that he comes back and hope that he, after the All-Star break, the numbers pick back up and he goes back to being Christian Yelich, or maybe there's something that's ailing him that needs a little bit of a rest. Okay, I can go along with that. Gives you big hits, gives you big moments. He's a fan favorite, right? But if you had to say what's best for this team right now, I agree with you with Blake Perkins. He's a sinkhole in the offense. Same with Joey Ortiz. Sal Frelick, man, I just keep waiting for him to bust out. And it's been so tough to watch, you know? It's been so tough. But if you're going to make this team better, what are you going to do? If you had an endless amount of, like, money and trade capital right now, what are you going to do? What are you going to do? There's no guarantees. I get it. I get it. There's no guarantees. Like, if you go out and get three bats that all of a sudden they're going to start hitting and, you know, this is going to be different. I get that. But if you're going to look at this team and you're the general manager, you're going to say, here's our weaknesses. Here's where we need to get better. If we truly are going to get to a World Series, what would you do? Let's go to Everett in Montford. Everett, how you doing today, man? What's going on?
1: Hey, Bill Michaels, how's it going?
0: I'm doing great.
1: I agree with you in that Yelich, he needs to get out of the lineup. My dad says he might be a geezer as well, but my dad says Christian Yelich, you just got to give him time. We've given him enough time, Bill. Talk some sense into this man over here. He doesn't know what he's talking about.
0: Well, my question is time for what? Time for what? You know, because we've seen it go back to 2018. He was nothing in the postseason when it came to the Dodgers. You go back to when they played the Dodgers last year. There was nothing there. There was you know, other than leadership in the clubhouse and having his presence, and guys love that, what is he giving you on the field that you can say he is invaluable to this lineup?
1: Absolutely nothing. He's got a problem with the Dodgers. He's scared of them. He's a big pansy. Get him out of the lineup.
0: I think we're starting a family feud. I appreciate the phone call. I look at it this way. Thank you. I look at it this way, and you're right. I'm not saying he's pansy. But what I'm saying is there's something with the Dodgers, he just can't get past it. Just it's just not there. Well, here we go. Jill says, how can you talk that way about Christian Yelich? Let him get through an entire season before you start ripping the guy. Historically, he's played really well against the Dodgers during the regular season. I get it. It's the postseason. There's a lot of pressure, but everybody's under pressure, and he's not doing his part. But then again, nobody else is doing their part either. Jill, I agree with you, but let me ask you this. When you need the leader to step up, when you need that guy, that bat, that hit, that big moment, somebody to say, damn it, here we go, get on my back, are you relying on Christian Yelich?
2: No, let me answer that. I'm not even talking about the postseason. I give a rip about the postseason right now. Yelich is horrible right now. He's striking out more than ever before. He's walking less than ever before.
0: Mm-hmm.
2: That looks slow. He's guessing. He's behind. He right. looks very lost right now. And look, write it down. He's hitting a home run against the Cubs this weekend. Like, he will hit a home run this weekend. So
0: yeah.
2: I realize he'll have a moment here and there, but the full picture of what he's doing, if you break down offensively, his profile right now is bad. It's trending in the wrong direction.
0: Right. Yep. I agree. I'm just saying, when you get to the postseason and we start thinking about what is going to benefit this team, and I still think it's going to be an arm, but it is not out of the realm of possibility, if we don't see that improvement, to say, you're not playing the field, you're not a threat at the plate, they're not pitching around you to get to the other guys. The guys that are hitting before and behind you aren't being the benefactor of hitting near you. What value are you bringing to the team? And I think it's a legitimate question. I really do. 877-867-1670. 877-867-1670. We're going to get into this. We're going to stay with this. But when we come back, we're going to get the helicopter view and the perspective, not only on where the Reds are at, obviously, but just the National League Central in general. Our buddy Mo Egger from ESPN Radio in Cincinnati is going to be joining us. So stay tuned. We got a whole lot more of the Bill Michaels Show upcoming. 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And they're based right here in Wisconsin. 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
15: The Brewers are in first place in the NL Central as they look to win the division for the fourth straight year. We're talking baseball on the Fan.
20: Well, I mean, win's the easy one, but I think it's too blanket of a statement. Every game is different, and I always feel that way. They're a very good team. They're hard to beat because they challenge you in so many ways, but we just have to be more consistent in a number of areas.
0: And Terry Francona talking about the ability to beat the Milwaukee Brewers.
22: Sometimes I get a good
0: team. It was kind of an anemic series when it came to the bats for Cincinnati and for Milwaukee for that matter. It's just Milwaukee had the arms, and last night they got a little bit of luck in the latter portion of that ball game, and they walk away with a sweep. This portion of the program brought to you by our friends at The Nice Ash Cigar Bar. Tonight is Thursday night. They got live music tonight. Tomorrow night, Wednesday or Friday night live takes place in downtown Waukesha. And you can kind of walk the streets with your favorite beverage. And then you head into Nice Ash Cigar Bar, get your favorite cigar, get your favorite stick. They got live music on Friday, Saturdays as well. And don't forget, they have hookahs. They've got fine bourbons and whiskeys. Huge walk-in humidor, 323 West Main Street, downtown Waukesha, Wisconsin. Stop in, tell them we said hello. I might even see you down there this weekend because I'm going to do a little meandering probably on Saturday night down in that direction. So we might even see you over there. A guy that I am envious of because he, too, has a cigar sponsor. I see him all the time smoking a good one, which is our buddy Mo Egger from ESPN Radio down in Cincinnati. Mo, how you been, pal?
23: Bill, I'm doing well. How's everything?
0: I am good. I got to tell you, I bought my 513 Skyline hat because I saw you promoting them. So I'll let them know that I did get my hat in the mail, which is awesome. Terry Francona is befuddled as to why the Reds just simply can't get over Milwaukee. And I guess my question to you is, what do you see right now that, as somebody on the outside looking into the Brewers, that the Brewers are doing and the Brewers have that Cincinnati just can't figure it out?
23: You know, it's interesting. I've brought that up on my show a bunch here, you know, because the common complaint, I'm sure you hear it too, is, well, the Reds can't compete with the Dodgers. And I go, cool, fine. Mm-hmm. Compete with the Milwaukee Brewers because they haven't been able to do that. And so, you know, that's when you start to look at, okay, what do the Brewers do as an organization? What do they do with their manager? What do they do in terms of player acquisition and development that the Reds simply don't do? And I guess for me, it's like maybe the you might not agree with this. Maybe the grossest illustration of what the Brewers seem to do well that the Reds don't is the fact that Joe Cono got two saves in this series. Now, if you look at Joe Cono's stats when he was with the Reds for, I think, over a three-season period, I think his ERA ended up being over six. In mm-hmm. Milwaukee, they have found a place for him in the bullpen, right? I know he's not the number one option in the ninth inning, but boy, he was completely gassed in the ninth inning last night and still got Dane Myers to hit it to a game-ending double play. I think there's just something to that, though, where the Brewers find guys and get something out of them that it's not just the Reds, that other teams simply cannot. I also get the sense, and look, Tito Francona is going to the Hall of Fame. We know that. But I've read a number of pieces on the air. I think you've talked about this with me on my show. It feels like in Milwaukee, there is a refusal to accept mistakes, whether they're mental mistakes, physical errors, whatever it is, that for whatever reason, the Cincinnati Reds, you don't identify them with that, right? And you mm-hmm. see a lot of guys making the same mistakes time and again. Maybe it's on the bases, maybe it's in the field, but there's just something about how well buttoned up the Brewers seem to be and how they're able to turn over stones to find gems. And I think neither are the case here in Cincinnati.
0: Two things to what you just stated. One is something that you can't put a sabermetric statistic to, and that is culture. It started somewhat with Craig Counsell, was then taken to a different level when Pat Murphy took over as the full-time manager, and he's got that almost grandfatherly figure where I'm just not going to put up with crap. And everybody knows, and he's very honest about it. He's very upfront. He's sad guys. He's pulled guys in the middle of an inning for making an error. So there's that. And then the other aspect of that is going to the pitching side of things. The Brewers were one of the first teams ever to bring in that pitching lab, that diagnostic machine where they just tweaked something that makes your delivery, makes your spin rate, whatever it is, begin to increase. And they've perfected it. In my opinion, the Brewers, remember when the Cardinals used to bring anybody up? It didn't matter. They were just all of a sudden Cy Young. The Brewers have become that. Yeah. They've been able to figure guys out to say, look, you're a good pitcher. You just got to do this. You know, like Sproat was a guy that had a different arm angle. They tweaked it a little bit, and all of a sudden now he's throwing brilliant baseball after his first couple of outings being horrific. So I agree with you. I think they've got something going, a little magic elixir. But I also hear it, like you said, all the time about how can you compete. We were just talking about it. How can you compete against the Dodgers when you get to the postseason? But again, you got to get there, and you got to do it right, and you got to be that division leader on a consistent basis. And for whatever reason, there's a culture here that is accepted by the players, instilled by the manager, and it's something that permeates through the entire organization.
23: I don't know what is an organization the Reds do well. And I've asked that rhetorically. I've asked it to people, you know, with the Reds. I go, okay, like, what is the franchise's identity? You mentioned the Cardinals, and I think the Brewers are, frankly, a little bit more modern example of it. But, you know, we used to hear all the time about the Cardinal way. And you're right. It felt like every year they promote a guy through their system to just look like he knew how to play. Didn't mean he was going to be an all-star. You know, didn't mean he was going to get a second contract. Didn't mean he was going to have an exceptionally long career. But for years, I used to watch with such envy how the St. Louis Cardinals would just get guys to the big leagues, and then they never had to send them back because they were ready. Reds do that? Well, no. I've read a list, and look, the Reds have done well in the first round of the draft in recent years. Chase Burns, absolute stud. Sal Stewart, absolute stud. Hunter Green, when he's healthy, absolute stud. Obviously, getting Ellie De La Cruz, who wasn't drafted, absolute stud. But if you look at the last 15 years, and you look at rounds 2, 3, 4, and 5 in the Reds draft, you're not going to find anybody. In fact, I don't have this in front of me, but I did the thing 2 weeks ago where I said, let's look at the history of the Reds over the last 30 years in rounds 2 through 5. And I think in round 3, you'd have to go back to 1993 to find the most recent third-round pick who spent even a full big league season with the Cincinnati Reds. So they don't draft well. Okay, fine. Well, do they find hidden gems and get something out of them? Occasionally they have, but for the most part, no. Are they great at developing talent? No. Are they awesome at finding, you know, second-tier free agents, third-tier free agents, bargain guys, and getting something out of them? They've had their successes. J.J. Bleday was a nice pickup. Nathaniel Lowe has been a quality pickup, but by and large, the answer is no. Are they a whiz at taking players like Luis Castillo, a Eugenio Suarez, Jesse Winker, guys they traded in 2021 and 2022? Are they great at turning those guys into younger, long-term pieces? Frankly, the answer is no. What are they good at, right? And so, you know, they hired Terry Francona, and that's great. Again, Hall of Fame manager. I think he had a very positive impact on last year's team. But I think there was a real sense by some fans that, okay, they got a better, more experienced, more qualified manager than David Bell, and suddenly a lot of this stuff is going to be fixed. And as we have seen over the last year and a half, while they did make the postseason last year with 83 wins, having a Hall of Fame manager hasn't fixed any of that stuff that I just outlined. And until some of that stuff gets fixed, until you are able to identify what this organization is good at, then the results are going to be, frankly, similar to what they've been for the better part of the last 30 years.
0: Cincinnati has basically a weekend to regroup, and then they're at American Family Field, and they're staring down the barrel of the Brewers yet again. I mean, now, don't get me wrong. It used to be you could go in and beat up on Pittsburgh, and you'd think, okay, this is great. We're back on, we'll put the train back on the tracks, but Pittsburgh's even picked up their game somewhat. So you're quickly looking at this going, and I said it going into the series, if the Brewers swept the Reds, they just gave the Reds the knockout blow when it comes to even their thoughts of winning the division. That is now gone when you're double digits down going into the All-Star break. But if they punch them even harder after, say, they only win one against Pittsburgh or two against Pittsburgh, but still don't get any ground, and then they can lose 3 out of 4 to the Brewers here, that's got to be demoralizing at this point to have such a stretch of baseball in a 10-day period absolutely kick you in the solar plexus if that indeed happens.
23: Yeah, season's on life support. It's hard to imagine, but, you know, go back to late April. This team was 20-11. And 20-11 at doing a great job of winning one-run games, winning games in extra innings. And to me, the biggest change between the first 4 weeks of the season and everything that's happened subsequent to late April has been the bullpen. In the first month of the season, I thought that the work that Nick Craw, the president of baseball operations, did with the bullpen was really going to pay dividends, because it kind of felt like they were going to be able to carve out specific roles for innings 7, 8, and 9. And over the last, you know, whatever it's been, 6, 7, 8 weeks, that simply hasn't been the case. The closer, Emilio Pagan, was not very effective before he got injured. Then he got injured. He hasn't pitched since early May. They've had an injury to Graham Ashcraft, one of the more reliable relievers. Pierce Johnson has spent time on the injured list. But by and large, that group has been an abject disaster, really, since May 1st. And when you don't have a team that scores a billion runs, and the Reds have all sorts of offensive issues, below league average production at every position on the field except for shortstop and first base, you better be really good at getting outs in innings 7, 8, 9. And as we saw last night, as we saw in extra innings on Monday night, that simply hasn't been the case. And until that gets rectified, this team's ability to even come close to sniffing a wild card, forget the division, that's out of reach. Their ability to even come close to sniffing a wild card is going to be severely limited.
0: Now, I know there is the small market thought when it comes to being in Cincinnati, and I want to ask you this specifically because we're looking down the barrel of a possible work stoppage going into the 2027 season. Are what the Brewers doing being perceived on the outside looking in as ruining baseball? Because the dominant teams have been the big money teams. They're winning World Series. But the Brewers are continually winning. They're winning divisions, and they're getting to the NLCS. They just haven't been able to get past that hump. But the argument that the big market teams have against the small market teams to say, hey, we need a salary cap, when you look at the Brewers and go, no, you don't. Are they ruining baseball on the outside looking in?
23: I'm sure there's some people who feel that way. It's interesting. I'm sure you can find people who would say the Brewers are ruining baseball, and then in the second breath they'll tell you the Dodgers and Mets are ruining baseball. Well, which is it, right? Can't be both. I don't think the Brewers are ruining baseball. I think the A's are ruining baseball. I think the Pirates are ruining baseball. I think the Rays, to a degree, and the Marlins, and look, the Rays have a very good team. I think it's one thing when you do what the Brewers do and create and exploit market inefficiencies and get really good at developing talent and get really good at winning. When you're a team that goes forever between playoff appearances, when you're a team that looks back its fans and endless rebuilds and you don't spend to get out of it, I think that's a lot worse for baseball than what the Milwaukee Brewers are doing. I think if you ask people in Pittsburgh, what's worse for the game, the Pirates and Bob Nutting or the Brewers and their ownership, probably say the Pittsburgh Pirates. I would be willing to bet that if you said to folks here in Cincinnati, what's worse, the Reds and how they've been run and currently enjoying, if you will, the longest drought of advancing in the postseason in all of professional sports, is that worse for the sport, or is what the Milwaukee Brewers are doing worse for the sport? I am fascinated by how this CBA negotiation is going to go, because, you know, number one, if you use history as a guide, players never accept a salary cap. It's the strongest labor union in the United States. But I do feel like there's a different resolve among owners because of what's happened with the Dodgers. So, like, firing Kyle Tucker was a tipping point for baseball owners this year. And so it feels like both sides are really, really dug in. But I stop well short of saying that what the Brewers are doing is bad baseball. I point the fingers at the teams that don't spend and aren't even remotely close to as successful as Milwaukee.
0: Real quick, before I let you go, give me your thoughts on the rest of the division. The Cubs, the Pirates, obviously the Cardinals.
23: Kind of keep waiting for one of them to do what the Reds has done, right? You kind of keep waiting for one of them to crater, and the Pirates really haven't totally cratered. The Cardinals haven't. You kind of keep waiting for the Chicago Cubs to turn things on. You know, we saw them, the Reds saw them at Wrigley Field back in the spring when it felt like they were going to never lose there, and then the bloom came off that rose pretty quickly. I still feel like Chicago's got a charge in them. I still feel like the Cardinals are due to drop off just a little bit. But, heck, you know, we saw the Reds play St. Louis, and St. Louis beat them 3 of the 5 times they played. So we'll see. But it's been a remarkably good division. What the Brewers are doing, we say it every year. You know, at some point, all the attrition's going to have to catch up to them, and it doesn't. And the rest of the division is looking up at them.
0: Mo, you're the best. It's the reason we call you. We appreciate it, bud. Keep doing what you're doing, and we'll talk to you real soon, okay?
23: Okay, Bill. Thanks.
0: Thanks, bud. Talk to you soon. There you go. Mo Egger joining us for a couple of minutes on the hotline. He's from ESPN Radio in Cincinnati. You can find him at Mo Egger. and a really good show. He's worked down there on ESPN Radio for a long, long, long time, and been really, really good.
1: I love baseball talk, on especially this time of year.
0: Like, yeah,
1: I just love baseball talk.
0: Mo's fantastic
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0: Always good. Always good to talk to him and kind of pick his brain a little bit. And he's a great follow. I mean, he does a lot of great stuff online, you know, in snippets like we do, with podcasts and all that kind of stuff. But he's just a terrific follow, very knowledgeable guy. This portion of the program brought to you by our great friends at Sobelman. By the way, Sobelman's, in their old fashions, they are only using now the local stuff. And I love it. I love that Dave decided to do that. 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So Sobelman's Pub and Grill taking a step from us, and they're going all local all the time, and they're supporting the local brands. So Sobelman's Pub and Grill, 27 plus years in Milwaukee on St. Paul Avenue. 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Or in Waukesha on William Street, for that matter. 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

0: Welcome back. Bill Michaels Show. How we looking? Thursday edition. 2 hours down that fast, man. Bam. 2 hours. Hey, I want to remind you, home field, pub, and social. We're going to be in Titletown this year. I'm not trying to get to football season soon, okay? I'm loving summer. We're just starting this, man. But once we get to wintertime, how are we looking? We're going to be in Titletown, the official home of the Green and Gold Postgame Show. 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Simulators, great food, big screen TVs all over the place. There's a place you're going to go before and after the game. 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We're going to be there, and we're looking forward to seeing you there as well. And if you're going to go there for Brewers games, World Cup, whatever it happens to be, just go enjoy yourself. I highly, highly recommend it. It's a night out. It's a fun night. Fun night. Rent yourself a swing suite, and you are good to go. That's our friends at Home Field Pub and Social. Mo Egger, we will text back and forth online. Some of the longest text messages in the history of text messaging will go back and forth between Mo and I. Because it's that kind of discussion at times. Sometimes it's about just, you know, good cigars or, you know, when he's eating at Skyline, like, which one are you going to? You know, or if he's eating at one of the old haunts, so to speak, but for the most part, and he'll ask me every now and then, like, hey, I might be coming up during the Red Series. Because I always ask him, man, come on up. Hang out at the house. Just come on up. Do your show here.
1: Sounds, sounds like those conversations put ours to shame. The only thing I sent you last night was, the Reds are embarrassing, LOL.
0: Yes, right? I agree.
1: Sure,
0: I completely agree. I completely agree. Terrible. All right, let's do this. We got 2 hours down, 2 hours yet to go. Stay tuned. We got a whole lot more of the Bill Michaels Show. Don't go anywhere, my friends. We'll be back coming up right after this.

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4: Well, the Brewers are back in Milwaukee. That's after finishing off a sweep of Cincinnati last night with a 6-5 win. They're getting the day off before opening up a series against the Cubs tomorrow night at American Family Field. Milwaukee's lead in the NL Central stands at 7 games on the Cubs and the Cardinals. The Crew, a season-high 20 games above 500. Chicago's played better of late, winning 9 of 12. Turning to the Bucks, the NBA draft is in the books. Milwaukee added three players over the 2 days, taking Arizona guard Braden Berries with the 10th overall pick, Tennessee forward Nate Omet with the 13th overall pick, and then grabbing forward Malik Lewis with the final pick of the draft last night. The three form the beginning of the next era for Bucks basketball following the trade of Giannis Antetokounmpo. It's big shoes to fill, but Omet's not worried about it.
5: I mean, I really wouldn't say it's so much extra pressure. Obviously, we're stepping into me, and you know, luckily I'm not going at it alone. I got another top 10 draft pick, Braden Burris, who's a tremendous player, and I'm excited to get to learn with him. But I think that's just, if I want, it's just a tremendous opportunity for me and for Braden. So if anything, I see it as an opportunity and not as pressure.
4: Bucks will be getting to see their new players in action when Summer League gets going early next month.
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4: Well, we're about a month out from the start of Packers training camp. The NFL announced earlier this week that rookies would report July 27th, veterans on July 28th, and the first practice would be on July 29th. A total of 12 practices will be open to the public up in Green Bay. With this Wisconsin Sports Zone Network update, I'm Zach Heil, Prenant.

Thanks for hanging out. Appreciate you. Bill Michaels Show, just past the halfway point. We're so happy to be here on this Thursday. Beautiful day. Got bike night down at the Harley-Davidson Museum coming up tonight. Summerfest is in swing. Brewers are off tonight. Back at it tomorrow as the Cubs come to town. Yes, still have the I-94 rivalry series here back behind me over on the table here. If you want to chime in and you can track us down, you can do so. 877-867-1670. 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

0: I've had this discussion with Grant before. Like, the Brewers seem like an 80% team, 85% team. As in, they can beat 80 to 85% of the MLB on the regular, if that makes sense. Mm-hmm. As you discussed, the issue comes down to, like, that top 10%. So, like, if you're saying a percentage of, like, making the World Series, it's going to be probably 10 to 15% because to get my logic maybe doesn't work there, but that's kind of my take. Like, they're going to have to be able to come up with, you know, a homer against the Dodgers that nets you three runs versus five doubles in a row or six singles in a row because they're just right. They're just going to roll out nameless pitchers from your bullpen. We saw last year, I mean, the guy almost threw a perfect game, though, so maybe it doesn't matter. So if there was no, like, limit on, you know, if we're just totally spitballing, like, hey, who could they get, and there's no limit on prospects, whatever, you'd want to get, like, a Yordan Alvarez from the Astros or, like, some high-level guy that can come in and immediately give you offense. I was just reading kind of trade prospects. Now it's just starting to come out now from MLB rumors. So maybe I'll have a better idea because they're putting out some big article today on it. Like a Byron Buxton from the Twins. He's having a good year, and the Twins are probably going nowhere fast. Mm-hmm. Something along those lines because I think their pitching staff, I think you might need another high-level, high-leverage, like, reliever, like, for your middle innings kind of there because we're kind of seeing a little bit of, like, that wear and tear, like on Ashby, kind of coming to the fore because of how much he got used earlier in the season. I think that would be like a secondary piece. I really do think, and I agree with Grant on this, and again, we've discussed this before, you're going to need a prototypical, like, couple pieces in your offense because you're going to need your nine best guys. You can't be out there with seven, eight guys and two black holes, like a Joey Ortiz and a Blake Perkins, which I don't know why he still gets starts in the center field, but we'll leave that for a different time. Maybe even a Sal Frelick is in it for being replaced in right field from an offensive standpoint because he's more of a pop can hitter, not really too much power out there. You're looking for spots where you can add power. Those are a few that just kind of popped in my head. So that's all I got for you guys.
1: Okay. No, I appreciate all it. Right. Go ahead.
0: Nope, I'll let you go on. Thanks.
1: Okay, thanks, bud. I appreciate it. So, there's going to be a number of arms that are going to be available that may not be the Scoobles of the world, but guys that are throwing well that if indeed they come into this system with the way the Brewers are capable of tweaking pitchers and making them even a little bit better or just giving you sustainability, that can help, no doubt. The question then becomes, if you have to choose one, what would it be? Because that may be all the Brewers are capable of choosing. And then it depends on, obviously, contractual situations and controllability and everything that goes along with it. I get that. But I'm torn. Because I also think you need somebody in the lineup that scares people. That you have to be very careful to pitch around. And thus, in essence, will make guys around them better. And that is not, usually that's your DH. That's not Christian Yelich right now. And in the postseason, specifically against the Dodgers, it's not been Christian Yelich. And I'm not, you know, because some people are getting upset. I get he's a fan favorite. I understood. When he does well, everybody loves it. There's jubilation. He's a Brewer. I mean, there's an affinity in people's hearts for Christian Yelich. I understand that. It's a results-oriented business. You have to look at that. And is it Christian Yelich you need to think about? Or, much like he just said, you know, do you need to move a Blake Perkins? Do you need to move a Joey Ortiz? Because, offensively speaking, now you've seen Joey Ortiz, and his offense is terrible. But in the Red Series, he had two or three really big moments with the glove that saved runs, and then the opposite field fly ball, the sacrifice fly that drove in the game at the time, winning run, then ended up becoming the tying run because they gave up the extra run. But that extra run he drove in because of that piece of hitting, that was valuable. Now, one game does not a season make, and we've seen this far too often. But there is something to be said for keeping that ability on the roster. But I just don't know who you start moving around to get better, because everybody brings something, but they don't bring it consistently. And that's the problem. When you really start to think about gearing up for the postseason, because let's be honest, okay, you want to win in the postseason. It doesn't matter if the Cubs, the Phillies, the Braves, whoever. Okay, everybody, here you go. You're on this level.

0: playing field. But then there's the Dodgers. And you have to think about that team. Because I know sometimes you just go, just look at your own team. What can you get better? Well, that's fine. But the ultimate giant Goliath standing over there in the corner is the Dodgers. And you're going to the postseason. You've done extremely well. You know, unless the wheels completely fall off, you're going to the postseason. But that's the team you're targeting. That's the team you haven't had success with. That's the team that has held you down offensively in the postseason. That's your target. So what do you do? Is it more about the arm and shutting them down? Or is it more about the extra bat that may help you when you get to the postseason? And there's no guarantees here. But the other thing, going back to what was stated earlier, and when we had the text line going, and looking at who made the comment about Suarez last year going to Seattle? Anyway, long story short is sometimes maybe he went to the wrong team. Maybe he went to the wrong team. Maybe it wasn't about going to Seattle. Maybe it just wasn't a great culture there. But coming in, look at what's happened to Vaughn since coming into this clubhouse. Look at what's happened to other guys when they get brought into this organization and how they've excelled. There's something there. You know, it was Aaron Marshfield who said Suarez was the big fish at the deadline last year and he ended up going to Seattle and laid an egg. Yeah, but maybe he just didn't go to the right team. Doesn't mean you don't take a swing at it. 877-867-1670. 877-867-1670. Let's go to Mitch listening to us in Rice Lake. Mitch, how you doing today, man? What's up?
1: Good, Bill. How you doing?
0: Good, good. What's happening?
1: I mean, listening to your guys' conversations and stuff and things, I completely agree with you at Yelich. There's something wrong right now with him. And I think even sitting him, seeing if he can get the power back, see if he can get the bat back, the eyes, everything, that might be a good idea. I don't know what you do to fail that, though. I really don't, unless you pick somebody up. But I think if the Brewers were to add something, I think adding high starting quality pitcher would probably be the way to go. Just because, in my opinion, good pitching always beats good batting. And I would rather it be a pitcher's duel in a playoffs, if need be, versus 10-7 game type deal. I'd rather see it, you know, as a pitching duel. I just think that's the way I always think in terms of baseball, playoff baseball particularly.
0: Usually you're right. And I can't argue with that because it's an old adage for a reason, because it probably holds true more often than not. It's just that the bugaboo has been the ability to score runs when the Brewers get to the postseason against the Dodgers. But I agree. I think they're going to go for an arm. That's me personally. I think that's what they're going to end up doing. And that very well may happen. But there's something about me that I keep going back to. They need somebody in the lineup that is going to make people around that particular player better in some way, shape, or form. And I just don't know if they have that right now. Who do you fear in this team at the plate?
1: Nobody.
0: Right.
1: And that's where I agree with you, but I don't know. I guess my gut says pitching would be the way to go, but I could easily...
0: And you're not wrong.
1: 50-50 with it.
0: Yeah, you're not wrong.
1: I wouldn't be wrong in saying hitting. I mean, it could go either way. I would like to see both. I just don't think they have enough to get that. I mean, if they did, that'd be great, but I just don't see it.
0: Yeah. No, I would agree with that, too. That's the other thing, is what is gettable. Appreciate the phone call. You're not wrong. You're not wrong. I mean, I guess we could put a poll out and say, if you had to pick one or the other, which way would you go? Would you get a bat or would you get an arm? No guarantee on either. But which way would you go? I think you'd probably, the more reliable, the more controllable would be the arm. For most people, anyway.
2: I just wonder, Bill, let me ask you this. So in order to prognosticate the Brewers being good in the playoffs, we kind of just have to assume Miz and Harrison are going to be awesome, and we have to write that in pen, right?
0: Right.
2: That's part of the math. So then we're talking about basically the third starter, because in a playoff series, you're really only using three, maybe four guys. Do you think the Brewers, let's consider this and try to come at it from the perspective of the Brewers. Do you think the Brewers think that they can improve that much in that third starter spot by acquiring a guy versus where they think either Brandon Woodruff or maybe even Brandon Sproat will be in 2 months? You know what I mean? Like, do you think the Brewers, do you think they believe that there's a possible upgrade that's worth the price they'd have to pay. Because I bet the Brewers internally think, man, if Woodruff's healthy, he's that third starter.
0: That's it.
2: And I think internally, and I get it a little bit even from what we've seen recently, I think they think Brandon Sproat is on the right track. So what advantage are you really buying yourself, probably spending a good amount of capital to get a third starter? What advantage are you really finding with that guy, whoever that would be, compared to what you might already have percolating in your system with guys who are either developing or getting healthy? I guess that's my
0: point. I think exactly what you stated. I think you believe you have two sure things. And if you hedge your bets for the third and say Sproat and Woodruff and whoever you bring in all work out, then you're loaded. Especially when you go to the four-man rotation, because then somebody can obviously come out of the pen if need be. And that strengthens your pen because that makes your middle relief that much better. And it really takes the alleviation away from the back end of the bullpen. So I think you can do that. But your biggest question was, if Woodruff's healthy. Because we've been down this road before. I mean, and history will tell you he's not. So that's why I still think you could ask that question and go, okay, let me answer my own question.
2: Because
0: it's a big if.
2: Even if Sproat we'll put it this way. Let's say Sproat stinks. And what we've seen recently is just a blip. And he's not a guy that you can trust. And let's say Brandon Woodruff gets hurt. So you're really a two-starter team with Miz and Harrison.
0: Right.
2: You're still 100 times better position than you were last year. You were basically a one-starter team in the postseason last year, and it was Peralta who was fine. So even if the worst-case scenario happens and you're not able to find a third starter internally, you're still in such a much better spot than you were last year when you already made it to the NLCS.
0: And the funny thing is we may be having an entirely different conversation a month from now. Because, say, like you said, Sproat comes on, Woodruff's gotten into a groove, everything is great.
2: Henderson comes back and can knock him. He was really good before he got hurt.
0: You know, suddenly Lockridge is back, and we may be saying there's no reason to make a trade. You know, we've seen Christian Yelich, who, all of a sudden goes in spurts, and suddenly he starts popping six home runs in, a matter of 2 weeks, and because we've seen it. So we may be having an entirely different conversation. This is a lot of hypothetical what-ifs right now as we sit here today, but we may have an entirely different discussion a month from now as the trade deadline really begins to heat up. If I had to sit here today and make a choice, like I said, there's no wrong answer. I just think you need somebody in the lineup that is going to scare somebody. That where you just have to be really careful.
2: Yep.
0: That you're going to have to really pick the corners. You're going to have to take your chances and hope they go fishing for somebody that may not go fishing. And therefore, the people around them, either in front of them or behind them, get better. And that's what I'm kind of leaning towards. But if you said to me, hey, we got to really make sure that we have another arm, then I would say, by all means, go for it. Because I can't argue that. You're for all the reasons you just gave me, you're 100% correct.
2: I'm not trying to interrupt you. I wish they had five more stud at bats. Obviously, we're comparing the Brewers with the Dodgers. So let's be real. They could go out and get the best available bat at the deadline, and they're still drawing significant underdogs to the Dodgers. So we're talking about, you got to compete with the Dodgers. They can try to improve here and there, but there's no amount of money or prospect capital they can spend to put themselves on even footing.
0: Exactly.
2: So while recognizing that, I would love one other bat in this lineup where you have to plan for that guy. All right, he's coming up next inning. How are we going to navigate? And they don't really have any of those guys. Contreras is nice. I can nitpick that player. Yelich hasn't done anything in the postseason. He looks bad this year. Churio showed up in the playoffs. That's one guy who I look at. It's like I expect him to be there and to meet the moment. Other than that, like, this lineup is a lot of question marks, and question marks typically don't go your way when they're going up against Yamamoto, Otani, Glasnow.
0: Right.
2: What I mean?
0: Like, exactly.
2: Those go either way guys typically don't go your way when they're seeing those type of pitchers.
0: 100%. 877-867-1670. Hit us up. We'd love to hear from you. 877-867-1670. Our friends in Marinette, Wisconsin, reminding you they've got a lot of good stuff coming up. The Heritage Festival is right around the corner, celebrating their logging heritage up there. Stevenson Island, they're going to have all kinds of things going on. They're going to have music. The Eagles Tribute Band is going to be up there, which is really, really cool. And they're going to be there playing on that Friday night. They just wrapped up all the hydroplane racing for the Rumble on the River, and now they're getting into the next season, which is July 10th, 11th, and 12th. And that's the three-day festival, and it celebrates all the logging heritage up there in Marinette, Wisconsin. Hotel California is going to put on a free concert that Friday night. Then Saturday it opens up. They've got the 5K run walk and so many other things for families and for fun and beverage, like we all do. You know, fireworks and everything that coming that night. The Lumberjack show is going to take place. They've got the car show and the parade on Sunday. Good things happening up in Marinette, Wisconsin. 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
12: It was sensational. He didn't have his best stuff. He didn't have his best command. Again, I credit William for getting us. You know, we got out of how many jams there? Probably two or three jams. His pitch count was really high, but we needed his innings because we were depleted. That's why I say that 12th and 13th reliever have to be dependable because they're going to pitch in leverage sometimes, like happened tonight. And, yeah, it's very scary.

0: our guy, Pat Murphy, on Drohan. Pitching staff has just been basically getting it done, for lack of a better term. Which is nice. 877-867-1670, 877-867-1670. If you want to find us, please feel free to go ahead and do it. We certainly appreciate you kind of chiming in on the program. Hey, they had a really good night last night. The rain kind of held off. They got a few sprinkles. Everybody moved under the tarp, or under the roof, I should say, and then back out. Wednesday Night Live was cranking. But this weekend, if you're heading down to the Summerfest grounds, or maybe you just want to stop and do something local, Third Ward Beer Garden at Catalano Square. We're going to be heading down there, too. I'll probably see you down there tomorrow, I know for sure. But we're going to be down at the Third Ward Beer Garden at Catalano Square probably tomorrow night, if we do indeed head down to Summerfest. So I'll see you down there, whether it's the local brews, the local wines, local Prosecco. They have all of that down there in the outdoor kind of German-style beer garden. And really looking forward to it, heading before or after Summerfest, because summer fun is back. And Third Ward Beer Garden and Wednesday Night Live at the Bud Pavilion at the Wisconsin State Fair Park, they are a part of it. And we'll see you out there, faux show. Hey, Grant, I was telling you before that I might be going down to Summerfest tomorrow night. Is there somebody you're going down to see? Are you, you're not going to Summerfest, are you, or are you?
1: Tomorrow night, yeah, but it'll be after. I have a rehearsal dinner in Milwaukee tomorrow
0: night. Okay.
1: So we're just going down for, we're going to see Marcus King Band. I think they start at 10. So we're going to do rehearsal dinner and then drinks and then probably at, like, we'll probably get there last minute, which means we'll be way in the back. But I like Marcus King. Gotcha. The Revivalists play tomorrow night, too. I would go see them, but we're going to see Marcus King.
0: Okay, so June 25th, 26th, and 27th. Ed Sheeran is tonight. Cody Johnson is tomorrow night. And Post Malone is on Saturday night with Carter Faith. But I'm kind of like you. I'm looking at this going, there's Hailstorm. The one that I recognize is obviously 10,000 Maniacs. Big Daddy Kane, going to be down there, by the way. I'm kind of looking through the rest of this going, okay, well, all right. Lisa Loeb, although I listen to her more on XM radio when she's doing some of the pop rocks or whatever it is. But, yeah, there's some of the local bands that I know. Bobby Friss is going to be down there. Greg Cook and the Cook Marshall Trio, they're going to be there.
1: That guy's a baller. I didn't know he's gonna be down there tomorrow night. I like Greg.
0: Yeah, he's gonna be down there, Greg. Yeah, so I'm like, okay, well, there's gonna be some music down there. Vertical Horizon, I do know. They're gonna be there.
1: Little Feet's playing on Saturday? Like the Little Feet?
0: I guess.
1: It's not all the same, a lot of the members have died, but
0: they're all like from 1961.
1: Old George died in like 1970s,
0: right?
1: But I would see them too.
0: So there's a few things to kind of get excited about down there, I guess. So yeah, be doing that. There you go. Got emails to get to. Our buddy Steve says, nice sweep by the Brewers. They are enjoying the much-deserved and needed day off before that stretch of 18 games in 17 days. In my opinion, it would be best not to get another postponement during this stretch. You want to preserve a few days off that you get for the remainder of the season. They are starting the Miz, Harrison, and the Big Woo against the Cubs. How sweet it would be for them to get 2 out of 3 or sweep them back to Chicago. What a mess the Lions are now with Terrion Arnold in that situation. I read he might get life in prison for this. What an absolute turd he is. That could be devastating, a hit to the Lions in their secondary. Have a great Thursday. Yeah, if you're just tuning in and you haven't read this yet, but yeah, the Terrion. Man, I tell you this, it's just, it's much like when you read the stuff against Josh Jacobs. The difference is Terrion Arnold is now facing multiple felony charges. He has been charged. He was arrested yesterday in Tampa, Florida. It's a robbery and kidnapping going back to early February. Police say he was the primary conspirator. He's accused of coordinating and directing the co-defendants to lure three men to an apartment where they then beat the hell out of them, basically. Arnold turned himself in yesterday. He was taken into custody, and he faces 4 counts of kidnapping, 4 counts of armed robbery, which carry the potential sentence of life in prison. He is scheduled to appear in Hillsborough County Court today. According to the police investigation, the incident began after a personal property belonging to Arnold and others was stolen back in February 1st from an Airbnb that Arnold rented in Largo, Florida. Periodically, he stayed there with the six co-defendants. And it was a couple of women, as a matter of fact, Ariana Del Valle, Jasmine Randazzo, Lindell Hudson, Christian Williams, Boaki Hilton, and Freddie Lee Hughes, and some other friends. They all stayed there. Arnold, Hughes, Hilton, and others reported property loss totaling more than $250,000. So basically, somebody came into the Airbnb and stole their stuff, stole their jewelry and such. And they suspected that two of the three victims in the kidnapping case were responsible for the Airbnb robbery. Now, the state's attorney in its release accused Arnold of then orchestrating them, the other people that were involved in this, and basically kidnapping the people that they thought robbed the place. And they located a group chat in which Arnold and Hilton reportedly gave the directions to Del Valle, Williams, and Hudson during the assault in the apartment. So it's just, man. Now, Terry and Arnold, his people categorically deny any involvement in the matter and the underlying allegations made against him and maintains his innocence and yada, yada, yada. They look forward to clearing his name and his day in court, all that kind of stuff. But, Arnold apparently thought he knew who robbed him. They got him together. They went and coordinated this, hey, here's where we're going to meet up. Got them into an apartment. And then basically pummeled these people for robbing them, of which then they turned around and filed the charges against them. So how would you like that, though? You, not only do you allegedly steal from them, then you get the hell beat out of you, and then you get them charged for beating you up for stealing their property. Only in America, baby. Only in America. But that's what's happened over there with the Lions, and that's what's going on right now. So, in Florida, you know, as Mike says, he might actually face punishment. Now, if they've got enough evidence, yeah. Yeah, we'll see. We'll see. 877-867-1670, 877-867-1670. If you want to find us, do it. Our friends over there at Big Bite, I didn't get a chance to stop in and really eat yesterday. I did, on my way out there, stopped over there in West Salem, ran in real quick to a Big Boar Barbecue, and I got a jar of the sweet and spicy barbecue sauce because I love that stuff. So I picked a jar of that up on my way in. That was the only thing I had a chance to stop at, is because it's right off the highway. So I stopped at Big Boar Barbecue, and I stopped in and got a jar. I didn't get a chance to eat because I knew I was going to eat dinner, but I knew they'd be closed when I would leave, so I stopped there on my way in at about 4:45 and just grabbed a jar and just in and out. There was one person there that kind of said, hey, Bill Michaels? I said, yeah. Hey, shook the hand, listens every day over there in WKTY in La Crosse. But I got a chance to go in and say hi to the gang at Big Boar, and then off I went. But if you're heading out, great barbecue. The sauce, I love. The sweet and spicy is fantastic. They got some stuff that's like spicy hot. Oh, if you're into that, that's really, really good, too. 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Lunches, dinners, catering, breakfast now as well. Right there in West Salem, Wisconsin, just a little bit northeast of downtown La Crosse. It is worth the drive. 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Carter and his guys, say hi to them when you walk through the door and tell them we sent you. 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
18: A better life with Dr. Sanjay Gupta.
19: For decades, the prevailing wisdom for someone who's had a heart attack has been to put them on beta blockers for the rest of their life. But new research suggests that might not be necessary, and that the benefits of these medications probably taper off after a year or two. On the whole, and for the average person, beta blockers are very safe and very effective. But, as with any medication, they can come with a cost. A financial one, and also potential side effects. We're talking about things like fatigue, dizziness, dry mouth, dry eyes. I want to be clear when I say that you absolutely should talk to your doctor before starting or stopping any medication. Point is, if you're years out from a heart attack and you're in otherwise good health, you might want to ask your doctor about discontinuing beta blockers. You'll want to, of course, keep up a healthy lifestyle, diet, exercise, and sleep. I'm Dr. Sanjay Gupta, helping you live a better life.
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0: From the Rockers, to the Timber Rattlers, to the Milwaukee Brewers, the boys of summer are at the center of attention on The Fan.

0: doing a little grilling this weekend, a little tailgating down at the ballpark. You got to stop at Roberts. Roberts Specialty Meats in Waukesha. Roberts got something for everybody. They got the ribs on a stick, which was a huge hit last weekend up at Road America for those that came by and grabbed some. Then you got the garlic parm chicken skewers. 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Al Capone roasts, Al Capone sausages, the spicy hot Italians. 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Me, I got to wear asbestos underwear when it happens, but I've eaten those. 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So there you go. 877-867-1670, 877-867-1670. If you want to find us, please feel free. Pat Murphy talking about his team. They swept the Reds. Now they get an off day. They're back at it again tomorrow. Here come the Cubs. This is Pat Murphy talking about his dudes.
1: Commended for the toughness they showed and the commitment. It's not easy calling pitches in that situation. And, you know, we had our leverage pitchers down tonight. So we... Chad Patrick wasn't very sharp early, and then we were hoping he'd go three. And then the other two guys we used, Grant and Craig, didn't get the job done. And when you don't have your leverage leaders in there, you're susceptible. And the Reds are at home, and they got some momentum going, and usually that game goes the other way, especially with bases loaded, one out. But it comes down to one pitch. He made a pitch and hit a ball. Cooper made the play. Good experience for Cooper. And we turned to.
2: In that Yoho inning, obviously the location wasn't what you wanted, the fastball. Would you, with him ahead in the count there, would you prefer him going to, like, his better pitch of the changeup?
1: I mean, you can question any pitch calling, whatever, anytime you want. The thing of it is he doesn't get swing and miss on that changeup. You know what I mean? So sometimes they're looking for that more than you think, and then you end up, sometimes you can beat them with a heater, surprise them, even if it's a sprayed heater, you know. But, yeah, he didn't execute tonight. He's been good up until now and didn't execute tonight.
3: What about how kind of Shane had to work around his own traffic and at least get you into the fifth?
1: He was sensational. He didn't have his best stuff. He didn't have his best command. Again, I credit William for goodness. You know, we got out of how many jams there? Probably two or three jams. His pitch count was really high, but we needed his innings because we were depleted. That's why I say that 12th and 13th reliever have to be dependable because they're going to pitch in leverage sometimes, like happened tonight. And, yeah, it's very scary.
2: What did you think of the quality of your at-bats tonight compared to tonight's?
1: I mean, it ebbed and flowed. You know, we had good at-bats. William had a couple great at-bats. Vaughn had a great pinch hit. Bowers had a couple great at-bats. Terang had a couple good ones. Yelly even had a couple good ones there, that, and he hasn't been getting the results. But, you know, Frelick had a good at-bat. Mitchell had two good at-bats. But, you know, you can't have Churio had a couple. Yelich had three. Terang had three. Contreras had four. Really, Contreras had five good at-bats. Bowers had three. Mitchell, two. Frelick, one. Pratt had two. And like I mentioned, Vaughn. But, yeah, we had good at-bats, but we didn't do enough. And like I mentioned, Vaughn. But, yeah, we had good at-bats, but we didn't do enough. You know, we had plenty of other opportunity. Man at second, nobody out. Just an empty inning, you know. At least get the guy to third somehow, you know. Yeah, I was a little disappointed in overall, but give the guys a break, you know. Trip and an emotional one, and coming here in our division, it's always tough when it's the last three of the trip. But yeah.
2: When you went to Vaughn there, were you thinking they would just counter with the body?
1: Yeah, for sure.
2: When matchup played out in your favor.
1: I was. There must be some reason for it, but I was shocked by it. Yeah.
2: What can you just say about the way Vaughn stayed ready?
1: Amazing. Kid's been amazing. Kid has been amazing. One of our most valuable players to this point since he's been healthy. He missed the first month, and to do what he's doing, 100 and probably 120 plate appearances, it's been unbelievable. And he's done it against righties and lefties, and he's done it in all different times. He gives you a quality at bat. And unless that better matchup, meaning the left versus right or right versus the, and left that at bat is giving you better at bats, why not go with him? So I'm getting close to that.
0: There you go. That's our guy Murph. Getting close to that. Got to get the at bats. Got to get the wins. And I love the fact that he's very honest about it. 877-867-1670, 877-867-1670. Want to hit us up, give us a shout, but they're off today. The Brewers are off today, back at it again tomorrow, and then here come the Cubs for a three-game series this coming weekend down in American Family Field. Let's do this. We'll break. We'll come back. I got more emails to get to, more texts to get to, your phone calls to get to. Stay tuned. More of the Bill.
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8: Few people now have asked me about a TikTok trend that they've come across. It's called 75 Hard. The challenge was created by entrepreneur and author Andy Frisella, who calls it a, quote, transformative mental toughness program and an Ironman for your brain. So here's what it entails. Eat a structured diet with no alcohol, drink a gallon of water, read 10 pages of nonfiction, take a progress photo, and complete two 45-minute workouts, one of them outdoors, every day, for 75 days. Quite a challenge. We asked CNN fitness contributor Dana Santis about this, who reminded us that sustainable fitness isn't about punishment or proving discipline through extremes. It's about building habits that integrate into your lifestyle in a way that feels supportive and repeatable. If you ask me, that's going to be the key to long-term success. I'm Dr. Sanjay Gupta, helping you live a better life.
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0: Weekend, speaking of Road America from earlier. Vintage Weekend, Trans Am. Trans Ams are coming to town. Vintage Weekend next up on the docket after that, then IMSA towards the end of July. But Trans Am is coming to town this weekend, the Trans Am series, and that is always fun. 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Road America, that is your national park of speed. There you go. Love that stuff. Got some more, let's see here, emails and such to get to. This one, let's see here real quick. Where'd it go? Okay, Aaron. Aaron says, one day Brewers fans are going to be asking for a bat. Another day they're asking for a bullpen arm. Yet another day we want a starting pitcher. They need all three. You pull out all the stops if you actually want to win a World Series. When you think you have arrived with the talent that you have, make an attempt to double it. You leave nothing to chance. Get another top starting pitching, a pitcher, get a power bat, get a bullpen arm. And if you are winning a World Series, as long as you stay healthy, that can happen. I know it sounds like a lot, but the Dodgers have three-plus MVP award winners in their lineup. It's not possible for the Brewers to do, quote, too much. That's a great point. That's basically saying, look, I am pushing all my chips to the middle of the table. If we're going to compete, we're not going to compete a little. You can't be a little bit pregnant. You either are or you aren't. Are you in or you're not? You can try to bolster yourself, and, you know, now granted, you got to find two to tango. You don't want to give up the entire, you know, system. You know, you want to hedge your bets for, you know, later years. But I that's basically saying, hey, look, if you, this is really what you need. Here's the bottom line. Some guys aren't performing. You need a bat. You need another arm in the middle relief, and you need a starting pitcher. Maybe if you get a starting pitcher and other guys work out, well, then you can move somebody to the pen. That kind of takes care of the middle relief portion of it. But there's nothing wrong with doing more than what you think you need if you're going to push all your chips to the middle of the table. That's a great point. And I would not, again, I would not disagree with that, to be honest with you. David says, any news on Murph's surgery? As far as we know, it's going to happen during the All-Star break. So, and with hip stuff, they get you back up and around the next day. So I have not heard anything else regarding that, but that's the last that I heard, so hopefully that helps. 877-867-1670, if you want to chime in, feel free. This one is from Mark. Mark says, I feel like the Brewers are right there on the cusp. I feel like they need another arm. Everybody talks about another bat. Maybe the bats will come around. But I think they need another arm. You can never have too much really good pitching to shut down the other team. At least then you have a legitimate shot at keeping up with them if you get some key hits to drop and a couple of key moments in the ballgame. If you don't have good pitching, though, all you're trying to do is outrun a team that's running faster than you. Appreciate the email. I don't know if I feel good. I mean, well, I guess you got to, because you got to feel good about hope, right? You got to have hope. You got to say, well, I hope they can do this, and I hope they can put this ball in play, and I hope they can get a couple of key hits, and I hope they... I mean, that's what you do, right? I would agree. Mark says, how many people are going to come to town and go to Summerfest, go to the Brewers game, and then go visit the Bronze Fonz? Is that really a destination? It is. I don't know why or where that question came from, to be perfectly honest with you, but it is. It's a really... you can go downtown almost on any given day when there's something, you know, going on in town, and there's always going to be somebody walking over there taking a picture with the Bronze Fonz. It's a destination, man. It's a destination. Out of the 608, with regards to the Brewers, every team slumps a little, and even in their slump, they still had winning road trips. They still are in the top five in every offensive category. How exactly do you think they're going to improve? Exactly how I said. Tell me this right now, out of the 608, whoever this is. Who do you fear? Who do you fear in this lineup? I'll wait. Text me. Greg in Green Bay. The problem with getting a bat is they are more than just one bat away. They are multiple offensive pieces away from having a sustainable offense in the playoffs. With that logic, I would go get an arm, because you can't lose a game if you don't give up a run. True. True. But again, you can make people around you better getting a bat. And again, there's no wrong answer here, to be perfectly honest with you.
1: And I think trying to win playoff games 2-1 and 1-0 is, I just think that's a really difficult way to go about it. You don't need to score 7-8 runs a game, but just saying, well, we'll just, you know, we'll shut everybody down with pitching and we'll win game every, you know, 2-1. Right. It's just a lot of pressure on your defense, a lot of pressure on your bullpen. I just think it's difficult.
0: Yeah, no, I agree.
1: And you might, but by the way, you might need to win a game 2-1, and one of those two runs that you score is a solo shot from a big bat that you acquired. You know what I mean? Like, that's right. The way it could go, too. But I think factoring in winning really, really close, low-scoring games is tough.
0: Especially when you've got a team, and again, this is all geared towards the Dodgers, but when you've got a team that in any portion of that lineup can power the ball. I mean, Freddie Freeman was an animal in the postseason last year. That's taken Ohtani out of things because he finally started to hit. Remember, he let off one of the games against Freddie Peralta with a home run, like one or two games. He let it off with a home run. But Freddie Freeman was an animal last year. He was a one-man wrecking crew, and you don't have that in your lineup. But again, if you have a guy like that, the guy in front of him and the guy behind him, it changes the complexity of the at-bats for them. Because either you don't want to face him with runners in scoring position or runners on, or you'd rather pitch to them and give them good pitches if you put him on. But again, like I said, there's no wrong answer here. We're just strategizing. And like I said, this conversation could be completely different in a month. Because, say, Sal Frelick, just, you know, time away, he starts hitting the baseball. He starts getting on. Say Vaughn all of a sudden finds a little bit more power, you know? Bryce Terang goes back to being the guy that started off the season so incredibly hot. Christian Yelich comes around. Cooper Pratt starts giving you the numbers. And then all of a sudden you went from a team that was somewhat an offensive anemic team to a team that is just now beating the hell out of the baseball, putting runners in scoring position, and they're moving station to station. They're dropping down bunts and hitting sacrifice flies, and they're scoring 5, 6, 7 runs a game. And, you know, and your pitching staff then could still use the arm. So, again, we could be having a completely different conversation in a month. Be a great problem to have, I'll say that. That's for sure. Real quick, this is from D. D says, I think we're all barking up the wrong tree right now. Let's just wait and see what Matt Arnold decides to do. We all know that we trust in Matt Arnold, so whatever he does, we figure it's going to be the right move. The question is going to be, not whether it's the right move, as to whether it is the only move. That is what we were talking about, too. It's like going back to what Aaron said in his email. Do they need more than just one move? I don't know. This is the grass guy. The grass guy says, hey, Bill, I'm a believer, period, end of story. I think this team can win. I think they can beat anybody at any point in time. It's just whether or not the bats actually go silent. If they continue to work the count and they're aggressive, well, you can't be both. You're either aggressive or you're not. If you're working the count, you're not aggressive. If you're aggressive, you're basically banging on the first pitch. But he says, I think if they be aggressive and this team does what they do at the plate, they're going to be just fine. Averaging 3.5 to 4 runs a game should be enough for this team to get more than 4 wins in a series. If they get more than 4 wins in a series, you've won the series or more. I think this is going to be okay. I'm a believer in the Brew Crew. Go Matt Arnold. Go Pat Murphy. Go Christian Yelich. Finally pick up where you left off from last year. Before the end of the regular season came about, because you were pounding the baseball at that point. We had a lot of high hopes. Let's just hope that it happens again. That's the grass guy. Grass guy, I think you're sniffing a few clippings, but that's okay. To have faith and hope, hell yeah, I'll take it. Good stuff. All right, we got another hour yet to go. Another hour yet to go. Hang in there. Got a lot more of the Bill Michael Show. A lot more. Stay tuned. We got more after this.

0: 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This is a Wisconsin Sports Zone update.
1: Well, the Brewers finished off a sweep of the Reds last night in Cincinnati. Milwaukee led 6-1 at one point, but needed a double play with the bases loaded to preserve a 6-5 win. Milwaukee did get a two-run homer from William Contreras. The very next at-bat, Jake Bowers drilled a solo shot for his 13th on the season. Andrew Vaughn seemingly broke the game open in the seventh with a three-run double before the Reds made their late charge. Shane Drohan was good in his start, going 4 1/3 innings without giving up a run. Third straight game, Brewers starter did not allow a run. The crew getting the day off before opening up a weekend series against the suddenly formidable Cubs, who have won 9 of 12, are coming off a doubleheader sweep of the Mets yesterday. It left the Brewers sitting 7 games up on the Cardinals and the Cubs for first in the NL Central. Turning to the Bucks, their 2026 draft class is complete after adding Arizona guard Braden Berries and Tennessee forward Nate Aument in the first round on Tuesday. They traded into the second round to grab forward Malik Lewis with the final pick of the draft. The 21-year-old spent the last two seasons playing in the NBL in Australia, where he averaged 6.9 points per game. The team will introduce Berries and Aument at a press conference this afternoon.
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1: Well, at the World Cup, it's game day for the U.S. as they take on Turkey in the final group stage match. The Americans have already clinched the top spot in their group and a place in the knockout stage. With this Wisconsin Sports Zone Network update, I'm Zach Kyle Prynne.

to go. The Bill Michaels Show. How we looking? How we looking? Hopefully you are enjoying this Thursday after the rains came and the storms came last night. Everything's kind of cleared out. Looks like the weather's going to be pretty good, especially if you're going to go festing this weekend or anywhere else for the in the state, for that matter. Looks like everything's not going to be too bad. So I got a few hit or miss showers that are going to be happening, but beyond that, doesn't look too bad this weekend. Nothing severe anyway, so that's kind of good. Everybody gets a little bit of a reprieve. So good stuff there. 877-867-1670, 877-867-1670. 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We gained a couple more today. We appreciate that. You can follow us on Instagram and on TikTok and on Facebook under The Bill Michaels Show. We're on the Twitch app, the Kick app, the LinkedIn app as well. And don't forget, our television show airs on Saturday night, 8 o'clock Central Time. We are on My24 TV in Milwaukee. My24 TV in Milwaukee. And I failed to mention it earlier, and thank you, Carl, for reminding me. There's nothing like the view from the Chiefs. Good day to all our Chiefs eaters. And Rick, it is good to have you back. Our buddy Rick Harris over there in the live stream. I don't know what he had going on medically, but people were talking about it yesterday on the air, so or on the stream. So glad to have you back. I saw you there earlier today. So hopefully, well, we know you're alive. So whatever it was, hopefully it's not too serious, and you recover from the surgery and everything really, really quick. Out of the 715 going to the Brewers, he said the one thing I fear in the postseason the most, I fear bases loaded with Joey Ortiz at the plate.

0: 8 o'clock, they're knocking on the door, going, okay, let's go. And I'm like, what are you talking about? And let's get up. Come on, let's go. Start walking. Let's move. And they're moving you around. Within 2 days, I was walking around. Still on crutches, but I was walking around. I was good. I was ready to go. So now, a hip replacement, that's a whole other ball game. That's a whole other ball game, rather than an ACL and MCL. That's a whole other ball game. But he's going to do it. He's going to do it. Let's see here. The problem with getting a bat is they are more than just one bat away unit. What do you think the bats are going to look like if they go out and get two of them, not just one? I don't think they're going to get two. I don't think it's going to be a problem we're going to have to deal with. However, if you get two of them, you're probably looking for a third baseman and an outfielder, I think would be the obvious get. And even then, I don't, unless you just get two bats and you've either got a third baseman or an outfielder who then plays, say, right field in place of Sal Frelick, and then your other bat, do you dare turn around and go, Christian, thanks, but you're not that great right now. We're going to sit you down. And then have another guy that's DH sitting on the bench. You're not going to do that. You're not going to, you're not going to option him. That's not going to happen. He doesn't have that. So that's why I think if they get a bat, it's going to be probably an infield bat. But the most likely thing for them to get, realistically, is going to be another arm. Realistically. That's just my thought. Eric in Green Bay says, going back to your discussion earlier, blackout blinds are life-changing. We were talking about, waking up to the sun. The only time I've ever had, blackout blinds is when I'm in the RV. That's it. And that's because you're laying with your face, you're next to the window. That's the only time I have ever had blackout blinds, just so you know. This is out of the 262 from earlier today. We were talking about the Badgers and signature wins, and he said, Illinois and Washington were not signature wins. What are you smoking? They were both ranked in the top 25 at the time.
1: The Washington win was pretty important at the time.
0: Yeah, it was. They were both ranked in the top 25 at the time.
1: I mean, the bar's been lowered. It wouldn't have been a signature win 8 years ago. But this program, what they've been doing the last couple of years, yeah.
0: But the argument was, just get a top 25 win. And they did. You can't argue that. That's what they ended up.
1: We thought they were going to lose out. We thought they were going to lose 10 straight to end the year at a certain point.
0: Those were, yes, they were signature wins because we kept saying you need a top 25 win, and they got it. And now you want to take it away from them because you don't feel like the opponent was that good. Well, they were top 25 at the time. There was a reason they were. It wasn't Michigan, it wasn't Ohio State. If you're setting the bar there, then okay, that's fine. But what we were talking about at the time on the show was you need top 25 wins. And they got them. And now you're saying, well, okay, but that's not enough. Well, you got to start somewhere. So it's not what am I smoking. They were top 25 wins. Period, end of story. Oh, let's see here. Johnny Cribbage says, the Dodgers and the Pete Alonso complex is massive. Yeah. Can't argue that.
1: Pete Alonso. Pete Alonso's on the Orioles.
0: I know, he was on the Orioles, but when he was playing for the Mets, that was when he delivers that knockout blow.
1: Well, yeah.
0: Yeah, I get it.
1: Yeah, you tend to remember the teams you lose to in the playoffs.
0: Right.
1: I don't know if that's a complex, that's just how it works.
0: The Pete Alonso thing is not a complex, that just happened. The Dodgers, that I can go along with. But the Pete Alonso thing, he came up in a big moment, the polar bear got one. Out of the 608, keep the top prospects, roll the dice with the team because the work stoppage is finally going to secure a salary cap and all of baseball will be jealous of Matt Arnold and the Brewers with the top minor league farm system and then a salary cap to go with it. Multiple options. That's from Greg. What really, when you think about a salary cap, if they

0: do get one, it's not so much what you're going to eliminate from the Dodgers, but it's what others are going to gain. And I mentioned this the other day. There are, what, 15? Because the proposed salary cap and then floor was 250 and 150, if I'm not mistaken. Isn't that what they're proposing? A $250 million salary cap and then a salary floor, I think, of, what, 150 or something like that?
1: Sounds about right.
0: I think that's what it was. So if you look at the payroll and you look at the teams that are under 150, Cincinnati, Milwaukee, the Athletics, the A's, Colorado, Pittsburgh, Minnesota, Washington, St. Louis, Chicago, the White Sox, Tampa Bay, Cleveland, and Miami. All of those teams will have to spend more money. By a little or a lot. I mean, think about Miami. Miami's only spending $82 million. They would have to almost double their entire payroll just to get to the salary floor. Cleveland would have to spend $70 million. To get there, the Rays would have to spend $50 million. The White Sox, $40 million. Just to get there. So it would mean that the teams that are lesser right now seemingly would spend money on some of these free agent players, or they would have to re-sign their own, to get to the salary floor, which means not just the Dodgers and the Mets and the Yankees and the Phillies and Toronto and Boston. There's a whole lot more teams below 150 than there are teams above 250. Because San Diego's right at 250. Six teams above 250, and yet there's 12 teams below 150. So, yes, there would be some contract finagling going on among the top six, but it's the bottom 12 that you would assume would get better because they have to go out and spend more money. They would have to.
1: And I think that was part of the argument of, you know, the owners. It's like, well, yeah, we're going to cut payroll by, you know, whatever it would be, 500 combined million between the big boys. But we're going to pick that up on the other side by forcing all these other teams to spend.
0: Right.
1: So you're not actually losing money. I think the math would shake out if
0: right.
1: You know, the players actually make more. I'm a little confused as to how these teams... So let's say the Pirates need to spend $80 million to get up to the threshold, right? Just an example. $50 million. Nice round number. What if no one wants to go there? What if no free agents want to go there? Are they just compelled to spend more on the guys who are already there? I guess I would need to understand that a little bit.
0: Well, you would assume if you're a team that's, say, an $80 million payroll and you're going to upgrade and you're going to spend money and you're going to buy free agents, and that team would assumedly get better because you're actually now bidding on some of the talent that's out there that you have never bid on before just because you didn't want to, because you didn't want to spend the money.
1: Or you're spending, you know, the counterpoint would be you're giving an inflated contract to a player that's not actually that good. So
0: that
1: let's say
0: too.
1: The Brewers were going to sign Luis Renifo for $3 million, but because of the salary floor, they pay him $15 million because they have to.
0: Well,
1: they're not getting better.
0: No, but then that's just bad management.
1: I would agree.
0: That's bad management, and that's where some of these teams would go, hey, we're spending more money and we're not getting anything. Well, you're a dumbass. You got a general manager who's out there spending money on crap. So then you fire your staff. Don't complain about the system. Get better people in place. They're going to give you more bites at the apple with better talent because you're an idiot. You went out and spent the money on Renifo when you should have never done that. I get what you're saying, but if you do that, well, that's just because you have dumb people in place.
1: Well, sure. So you could say, well, instead of Renifo, you should have spent it on someone good like Suarez.
0: Exactly.
1: But what if
0: Suarez
1: was only going to Cincinnati? So
0: right.
1: I don't know. These are details that would have to be shaken out in a salary floor system. I don't think we're going to get it. But.
0: And I also think, though, but if you've got high talented players that are out there looking for money, first of all, money talks. Secondly, if they can't, because of salary cap ramifications, if they can't go to the Dodgers and they can't go to the Phillies and they can't go to the Yankees and the Mets and the Toronto Blue Jays and Boston and such, and even San Diego would be close to being over, and so would Atlanta. If they can't go to those teams, they have to go to other teams. Otherwise, you don't play because the top teams that are the talented teams that are the money teams of baseball, that are the winning teams of baseball, they may not even have room for you. So your choice is either you go to some of these teams and you hope that they get better, or you don't play. Or maybe a team like, you know, Milwaukee swoops in and grabs you in the middle, and then they get even better, but then they start to press up against the salary cap, which will never happen in Milwaukee. But they get even better, and those other teams are still left. I agree with you. It can be a real kind of a crapshoot, but we see the same thing going on in the NFL, where teams are like, we don't have the money. We can't afford you. So a guy has to go someplace. He has to play for somebody where they hope they get better. And that's when you start to look at management and go, well, this, if this is what you're doing, if this is your methodology to spend money just to spend money, so, rather than just truly get better, well, then you need a new general manager. So, but I get it. I get what you're saying, because it could leave some of these lesser teams in the lurch, so to speak. Let's do this. We'll take a quick break. We'll come back. We got a whole lot more of the Bill Michaels Show. Stay tuned. I want to remind you, Conversations for a Cause with the Brewers manager, Pat Murphy. So he'll be basically the bionic man taking the stage in September. September 10th from 5 to 9, Thursday night. Pat's going to be there at the River Club of Mequon. Looking forward to it. Tickets are still available. There's not many. There's only 32 left. I just got another update about 20 minutes ago. But there's only 32 tickets left. Out of 150 tickets, 32 are left. Big unit. And if you want to sponsor a table, you get 10 of them. So think about that. You get 10 tickets with that sponsorship, with different levels of sponsorship. So think about it. But nevertheless, it's Conversations for a Cause with Pat Murphy, Thursday night, September 10th at the River Club of Mequon. We're going to have a great night. You're going to have a great cocktail hour. If you want to smoke some cigars, cigars are brought to you by our friends at Quick Spirits. They're going to be giving them away. You got dinner, different stations to go to, tables to sit at, and then the meet and greet with Pat Murphy. If you have the VIP tickets or better, or if you're just going to sit down and take a listen, myself and Pat are going to be on the stage for about 20 minutes. And after that, it's going to be questions from you. He'll talk to you. So it's going to be an intimate evening with Pat Murphy. It's called Conversations for a Cause. 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
0: 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Holy crap. Look at that. Oh, there goes Grandma's room. Up in flames. Yeah, probably should have called. Call Greg now. 920-661-7577. 920-661-7577. 7577 AllNationsSolarElectric.com. What else do we have here? Pete says, did you see the Rays have a combo no-hitter going through eight against the Royals right now? I did see that. It just popped up, as a matter of fact, here on the screen in the studio. Just checking to see if anything has happened since then. Yeah, the Royals are being no-hit. Look at the Rays, though. 13 runs on 15 hits already. Man, Rays are killing them. Royals going down. Pirates leading 3-1 right now over the Mariners. Games later on tonight in the division. Cubs are on the road taking on the Mets this evening, and the Cardinals are home facing the Diamondbacks. So the Pirates already underway, 3-1. Top of the seventh, by the way, in Pittsburgh. And then later on tonight, you got the Cubs and the Mets and the Cardinals at home taking on the Diamondbacks. There you go. All right, let's get back to it. Let's go to Wayne and Duran. Wayne, how you doing today, man? What's up?
18: Hi, Bill. So the proposed salary cap is actually $245.3 million, and the floor would be $171.2 million.
0: Okay, then you have a whole lot more teams that still need to come up.
18: Right. So my thing is, Major League Baseball is not proposing those numbers with the idea that any team is going to lose money. Period.
0: Right.
18: That's the bottom where they still feel that they can be profitable at a fair amount. So the Brewers this year are roughly at 130. And if that supposedly is going to happen next year, 2027, that means they can afford it this year as well. So that's $40 million that they can go out and get that. Now, the fact that the Brewers don't operate like that is the caveat here. but they have $40 million that they could play with and get themselves a bat and a pitcher. You're probably going to be, like the other person said, you're going to be depleting your farm system, but are we really in it to win it, or are we just going to have our good old summer of fun like always?
0: Right. You tell me, what do you think right now? Are they in it to win it or summer of fun?
18: I don't know if you said it. Until they prove me different, it's summer of fun. I haven't spent a dime on the Brewers in 5 years because I have felt that way all along, and he confirmed it last year.
0: Okay. Yeah, when he made that statement, that certainly turned more than a few people off, that's for sure. I mean, you look at the numbers, though. I mean, people are tuning in droves. I mean, people are watching this Brewers team and hoping for the best. But as far as the spending of money and going to games, I don't know. I don't know if that's affected them or not. Doesn't seem to be, but I don't know.
18: Yeah, I don't have cable, and I don't pay to watch them. What I know is what I see on watching GameCast or whatever on the ESPN app.
0: Yeah.
18: That's just the way it is. So, I don't know. And to prove me wrong, Adonazio, prove me wrong.
0: Right. Okay. No, fair enough, man. Appreciate the phone call. Wayne and Duran's like, look, I'm not paying for it. Till they go all in, it isn't happening. Yes. And I respect that.
1: It's like their best 5 or 6 year run in team history since the 80s. So, I don't know. When you say, well, I haven't spent a dime on the Brewers in 5 years, it's like, well, I don't know when you would ever then, Wayne. I'm not you fan however you want, but that's a little bit of a bummer to hear that.
0: I guess, you know, I guess you ask yourself, have they done everything they can to go all in? Because that's what he's saying is like, hey, look, if you're not going to go all in and you're just, you know, because you're doing it with young guys, you're doing it with, you know, lower salary, you're, you know, are you making the big move to really kind of give everybody the hope that you genuinely are actually going for it? Okay, I can't argue that because they really haven't had any big free agent signings. You know, the last time they had a big free agent signing was the guy that wasn't even a free agent, and that was Christian Yelich. They've taken some chances on a few minor signings, but Have they done anything to make you say, yeah, they're going all in?
1: But the thing is, they're not going to. They've explained that they're not going to.
0: Right.
1: They've explained why.
0: Is right.
1: Because they think this gives them a better chance.
0: Right. And that's what he's saying. It's like, look, you know, you don't take the opportunity when it presents itself. Yeah, you're churning water in the postseason, but you're not winning anything because you're not doing the extras to actually get there. And I get that. I can't argue that. But I agree with you. I don't want to see them trade away, you know, all the future for the here and the now. And then if it doesn't work, then you're kind of left, you know, with your junk in your hand going, well, okay, we took our shot. We told you about it. And now it just didn't happen. And now what? So I get that, too. I still think they're going to do something. Let me be clear. I still think they're going to do something. I don't think they're going to stand pat. But again, this could be a completely different discussion coming up in a month. Completely different. Because who knows, maybe something begins to happen and suddenly offensively they're getting the job done. And then all it is one extra arm because of an injury or a question mark somewhere. But I don't know. I don't know what constitutes all in for people to feel better about it, I guess is my point.
1: I mean, the Cubs signed Alex Bregman. He's been a disaster.
0: Yep.
1: I mean, look, I'm not saying that it's bad to spend money. I think people are chasing a concept. They want to feel like I want to see him go for it. I want to see him try it. I think they are.
0: Here's my question.
1: They're doing it in a form and fashion that they've designed that's kind of the envy of a lot of Major League Baseball.
0: Right. Now. And that's my question is, do you think Bregman being here would have been a better fit and he would be more productive here than going to Chicago? And I don't know what the culture is in Chicago, but from what I hear, it's nothing like it is here. Like, the Brewers are the envy of many. So, and you know, you look at a guy like Adames, and he leaves here and doesn't perform nearly as well, and then he's finally starting to get better in San Francisco. But if they would have paid Adames, would he have stayed as hot and as good here? Because of the culture, because of the intangibles that they have here. Would Bregman have been better here? If so, that completely changes the left side of your infield. For power numbers, If you go back to what Bregman did last year when he was with Boston.
1: If you think that Bregman in Milwaukee would be a fundamentally different player than he is right now in Chicago, fine. But he has had the opposite of power. He's been a singles guy.
0: Right.
1: Left more runners on base and runners in scoring position than any other guy in Major League Baseball. I don't know.
0: I wonder that because I look at guys that have come here and have gotten better, and I look at guys that have been bought by other teams that have gotten worse. And I keep thinking, okay, is it that they come here and the Brewers figure it out? There's a culture. There's a joy in coming to work. Would they have been better here? Because we can look at it and go, ouch, boy, that sucked. I'm glad we didn't do that. One of the best deals that we never made. Okay, but would they have been better here because of what we talk about with the culture? And again, this is a complete hypothetical because we have no way of knowing. But I still wonder that. I wonder if they would have been better in Milwaukee with everything that's going on here than, or would they have messed up the chemistry? That's the other thing. You got to question that as well. Would they have messed up the chemistry in Milwaukee? All great things to talk about, but the bottom line is that the Brewers are still leading the division. They're still going to end up going to the postseason. And you hope, for lack of a better term, you just hope for the best. But what are they going to do to better themselves in some way, shape, or form? And I feel like we're just treading water. Doesn't it feel like that a little bit?
1: In what way?
0: Like, we're just standing pat and hoping for more.
1: Sure, yeah.
0: You know, we're just hoping for better.
1: I guess, yeah. I mean, I try to bring this up on my show as often as possible. I know people don't want to hear it. They were in the LCS last year. They lost to the best baseball team I've ever seen.
0: Right.
1: So they came up short of winning a World Series last year. People talk about them like they lost to the wild card round and they got swept out.
0: I know.
1: So that's an important piece of perspective. Treading water in all right, let's have another great year and go into the playoffs and see if you can't get a couple bounces to go your way. Yeah, I guess. Treading water. I enjoy the tread. I enjoy watching this team win for 162
0: games. I do, too. I really do. I'm having a fun time watching this team this season, and I don't want to see the heartbreak at the end of the season. If everything plays out, they win the division, they're the second-best team in baseball, like if it ended today, and they go to play the Dodgers, and again they get swept by the Dodgers in four, what will we end up saying? We'll say the same thing. They didn't do enough. They didn't make that extra move or two that could really kind of help them over the top. Now, it's easy to sit here and say that, but I think that's what fans are, that's where the frustration lies, is like, okay, we're getting there, but what are we doing to get past that? Because you kind of feel like the Buffalo Bills. Every year you're going to the NLCS, or, you know, they went to the Super Bowl 4 years in a row, and then they just kept running into problems and the same thing, and they never got over the top. And they're the little team that never did. And they're still aching for a Super Bowl win. That's kind of where our sentimentality is. We've got this really good baseball team, and they've won a lot of games, and they've got a great win percentage. We love our manager, and we love the ballpark, and we love being this fan base. But we're kind of turning into the lovable losers in the sense that, yeah, but our aspirations, our reality is, yeah, we're not going to get past the high market team. We're not going to do that. So our World Series is an NLCS. Is getting there, or maybe prior to that, our World Series is actually winning a divisional round, getting to the NLCS. Yay! Because we know ultimately we're going to get bounced. So that's where the Brewers fan mentality is, that says they're not doing enough to get us past that. But I still say you're going to the NLCS. Not that it is acceptable to lose, but there's so many teams that would love to be in your position right now. So a real double-edged sword, man. It sucks because we're on the losing end of it, but it's also an awesome thing compared to where everybody else is. How'd you like to be the Mets? How'd you like to be the Phillies? You know, how'd you like to be Pittsburgh or Chicago or Cincinnati, St. Louis? How'd you like to be any of those? How'd you like to be San Diego, San Francisco? They're not going. Brewers are. But we're not getting over the top. So it's a fascinating conundrum. It just is. 877-867-1670. Find us. We'd love to hear from you again. 877-867-1670. Stay tuned. We're going to talk with Mo Egger from ESPN Radio out of Cincinnati coming up. 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Starlight Lounge upstairs. Great food downstairs. Craft cocktails upstairs. Get yourself a really awesome martini upstairs, or a glass of wine or a beer or whatever downstairs. Good, good, good food with a little bit of a Cajun flair on Pearl Street in La Crosse, Wisconsin.
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24: A better life with Dr. Sanjay Gupta.
25: Few people now have asked me about a TikTok trend that they've come across. It's called 75 Hard. The challenge was created by entrepreneur and author Andy Frisella, who calls it a, quote, transformative mental toughness program and an Ironman for your brain. So here's what it entails. Eat a structured diet with no alcohol, drink a gallon of water, read 10 pages of nonfiction, take a progress photo, and complete 2 45-minute workouts, one of them outdoors, every day for 75 days. Quite a challenge. We asked CNN fitness contributor Dana Santis about this, who reminded us that sustainable fitness isn't about punishment or proving discipline through extremes. It's about building habits that integrate into your lifestyle in a way that feels supportive and repeatable. If you ask me, that's going to be the key to long-term success. I'm Dr. Sanjay Gupta, helping you live a better life.
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9: Well, I mean, win's the easy one, but I think it's too blanket of a statement. Every game is different, and I always feel that way. They're a very good team. They're hard to beat because they challenge you in so many ways. But we just have to be more consistent in a number of areas.
10: And Terry Francona talking about the ability to beat the Milwaukee Brewers.
11: It was kind of an
10: anemic series when it came to the bats for Cincinnati and for Milwaukee, for that matter. It's just Milwaukee had the arms, and last night they got a little bit of luck in the latter portion of that ball game, and they walk away with a sweep. This portion of the program brought to you by our friends at The Nice Ash Cigar Bar. Tonight is Thursday night. Yeah, you got live music tonight. Tomorrow night, Wednesday or Friday night live takes place in downtown Waukesha. And you can kind of walk the streets with your favorite beverage. And then you head into Nice Ash Cigar Bar, get your favorite cigar, get your favorite stick. They got live music on Friday, Saturdays as well. And don't forget, they have hookahs. They've got fine bourbons and whiskeys. Huge walk-in humidor, 323 West Main Street, downtown Waukesha, Wisconsin. Stop in, tell them we said hello. I might even see you down there this weekend because I'm going to do a little meandering probably on Saturday night down in that direction. So we might even see you over there. A guy that I am envious of because he too has a cigar sponsor. I see him all the time smoking a good one, which is our buddy Mo Egger from ESPN Radio down in Cincinnati. Mo, how you been, pal?
12: Oh, I'm doing well. How's everything?
10: I am good. I got to tell you, I bought my 513 Skyline hat because I saw you promoting them. So I'll let them know that I did get my hat in the mail, which is awesome. Terry Francona is befuddled as to why the Reds just simply can't get over Milwaukee. And I guess my question to you is, what do you see right now, that as somebody on the outside looking into the Brewers, that the Brewers are doing and the Brewers have that Cincinnati just can't figure it out?
12: You know, it's interesting. I've brought that up on my show a bunch here, you know, because the common complaint, I'm sure you hear it too, is, well, the Reds can't compete with the Dodgers. And I go, cool, fine. Mm-hmm. Compete with the Milwaukee Brewers, because they haven't been able to do that. And so, you know, that's when you start to look at, okay, what do the Brewers do as an organization? What do they do with their manager? What do they do in terms of player acquisition and development that the Reds simply don't do? And I guess for me, it's like, maybe that you might not agree with this, maybe the grossest illustration of what the Brewers seem to do well that the Reds don't is the fact that Joe Cone got two saves in this series. Now, if you look at Joe Cone's stats when he was with the Reds for, I think, over a three-season period, I think his ERA ended up being over six. In Milwaukee, they have found a place for him in the bullpen, right? I know he's not the number one option in the ninth inning, but boy, he was completely gassed in the ninth inning last night and still got Dane Myers to hit it to a game-ending double play. I think there's just something to that, though, where the Brewers find guys and get something out of them that it's not just the Reds, that other teams simply cannot. I also get the sense, and look, Tito Francona is going to the Hall of Fame. We know that. But I've read a number of pieces on the air. I think you've talked about this with me on my show. It feels like in Milwaukee, there is a refusal to accept mistakes, whether they're mental mistakes, physical errors, whatever it is, that for whatever reason, the Cincinnati Reds, you don't identify them with that, right? And you see a lot of guys making the same mistakes time and again. Maybe it's on the bases, maybe it's in the field, but there's just something about how well buttoned up the Brewers seem to be and how they're able to turn over stones to find gems. And I think neither are the case here in Cincinnati.
10: two things to what you just stated. One is something that you can't put a sabermetric statistic to, and that is culture. I think it started somewhat with Craig Counsell, was then taken to a different level when Pat Murphy took over as the full-time manager, and he's got that almost grandfatherly figure where I'm just not going to put up with crap. And everybody knows, and he's very honest about it. He's very upfront. He's sad guys. He's pulled guys in the middle of an inning for making an error. So there's that. And then the other aspect of that is going to the pitching side of things. The Brewers were one of the first teams ever to bring in that pitching lab, that diagnostic machine where they just tweaked something that makes your delivery, makes your spin rate, whatever it is, begin to increase. And they've perfected it. In my opinion, the Brewers, remember when the Cardinals used to bring anybody up? It didn't matter. They were just all of a sudden Cy Young. The Brewers have become that. Yeah. They've been able to figure guys out to say, look, you're a good pitcher. You just got to do this. You know, like Sproat was a guy that had a different arm angle. They tweaked it a little bit, and all of a sudden now he's throwing brilliant baseball after his first couple of outings being horrific. So I agree with you. I think they've got something going, a little magic elixir. But I also hear it, like you said, all the time about how can you compete. We were just talking about it. How can you compete against the Dodgers when you get to the postseason? But again, you got to get there, and you got to do it right, and you got to be that division leader on a consistent basis. And for whatever reason, there's a culture here that is accepted by the players, instilled by the manager, and it's something that permeates through the entire organization.
12: I don't know what is an organization the Reds do well. And I've asked that rhetorically. I've asked it to people, you know, with the Reds. I go, okay, like, what is the franchise's identity? You mentioned the Cardinals, and I think the Brewers are, frankly, a little bit more modern example of it. But, you know, we used to hear all the time about the Cardinal way. And you're right. It felt like every year they promote a guy through their system that just looked like he knew how to play. Didn't mean he was going to be an all-star. You know, didn't mean he was going to get a second contract. Didn't mean he was going to have an exceptionally long career. But for years, I used to watch with such envy how the St. Louis Cardinals would just get guys to the big leagues, and then they never had to send them back because they were ready. Reds do that? Well, no. I've read a list, and look, the Reds have done well in the first round of the draft in recent years. Chase Burns, absolute stud. Sal Stewart, absolute stud. Hunter Green, when he's healthy, absolute stud. Obviously, getting Ellie De La Cruz, who wasn't drafted, absolute stud. But if you look at the last 15 years, and you look at rounds 2, 3, 4, and 5 in the Reds draft, you're not going to find anybody. In fact, I don't have this in front of me, but I did the thing 2 weeks ago where I said, let's look at the history of the Reds over the last 30 years in rounds 2 through 5. And I think in round 3, you'd have to go back to 1993 to find the most recent third-round pick who spent even a full big league season with the Cincinnati Reds. So they don't draft well. Okay, fine. Well, do they find hidden gems and get something out of them? Occasionally they have, but for the most part, no. Are they great at developing talent? No. Are they awesome at finding, you know, second-tier free agents, third-tier free agents, bargain guys, and getting something out of them? They've had their successes. J.J. Bleday was a nice pickup. Nathaniel Lowe has been a quality pickup, but by and large, the answer is no. Are they a whiz at taking players like Luis Castillo, Eugenio Suarez, Jesse Winker, guys they traded in 2021 and 2022? Are they great at turning those into younger, long-term pieces? Frankly, the answer is no. What are they good at, right? And so, you know, they hired Terry Francona, and that's great. Again, Hall of Fame manager. I think he had a very positive impact on last year's team. But I think there was a real sense by some fans that, okay, they got a better, more experienced, more qualified manager than David Bell, and suddenly a lot of this stuff is going to be fixed. And as we have seen over the last year and a half, while they did make the postseason last year with 83 wins, having a Hall of Fame manager hasn't fixed any of that stuff that I just outlined. And until some of that stuff gets fixed, until you are able to identify what this organization is good at, then the results are going to be, frankly, similar to what they've been for the better part of the last 30 years.
10: Cincinnati has basically a weekend to regroup, and then they're at American Family Field, and they're staring down the barrel of the Brewers yet again. I mean, now, don't get me wrong, it used to be you could go in and beat up on Pittsburgh, and you'd think, okay, this is great, we're back on, put the train back on the tracks, but Pittsburgh's even picked up their game somewhat. So you're quickly looking at this going, and I said it going into the series, if the Brewers swept the Reds, they just gave the Reds the knockout blow when it comes to even their thoughts of winning the division. That is now gone when you're double digits down going into the All-Star break. But if they punch them even harder after, say, they only win one against Pittsburgh or two against Pittsburgh, but still don't get any ground, and then they can lose three out of four to the Brewers here, that's going to be demoralizing at this point to have such a stretch of baseball in a 10-day period absolutely kick you in the solar plexus if that indeed happens.
12: Yeah, season's on life support. It's hard to imagine, but, you know, go back to late April. This team was 20-11. And 20-11 at doing a great job of winning one-run games, winning games in extra innings. And to me, the biggest change between the first 4 weeks of the season and everything that's happened subsequent to late April has been the bullpen. In the first month of the season, I thought that the work that Nick Craw, the president of baseball operations, did with the bullpen was really going to pay dividends, because it kind of felt like they were going to be able to carve out specific roles for innings 7, 8, and 9. And over the last, you know, whatever it's been, 6, 7, 8 weeks, that simply hasn't been the case. The closer, Emilio Pagan, was not very effective before he got injured. Then he got injured. He hasn't pitched since early May. They've had an injury to Graham Ashcraft, one of the more reliable relievers. Pierce Johnson has spent time on the injured list. But by and large, that group has been an abject disaster, really, since May 1st. And when you don't have a team that scores a billion runs, and the Reds have all sorts of offensive issues, below league average production at every position on the field except for shortstop and first base, you better be really good at getting outs in innings 7, 8, 9. And as we saw last night, as we saw in extra innings on Monday night, that simply hasn't been the case. And until that gets rectified, this team's ability to even come close to sniffing a wild card, forget the division, that's out of reach. Their ability to even come close to sniffing a wild card is going to be severely limited.
10: Now, I know there is the small market thought when it comes to being in Cincinnati, and I want to ask you this specifically because we're looking down the barrel of a possible work stoppage going into the 2027 season. Are what the Brewers doing being perceived on the outside looking in as ruining baseball? Because the dominant teams have been the big money teams. They're winning World Series. But the Brewers are continually winning. They're winning divisions, and they're getting to the NLCS. They just haven't been able to get past that hump. But the argument that the big market teams have against the small market teams to say, hey, we need a salary cap, when you look at the Brewers and go, no, you don't. Are they ruining baseball on the outside looking in?
12: I'm sure there's some people who feel that way. It's interesting. I'm sure you can find people who would say the Brewers are rooting baseball, and then in the second breath they'll tell you the Dodgers and Mets are rooting baseball. Well, which is it, right? Can't be both. I don't think the Brewers are rooting baseball. I think the A's are rooting baseball. I think the Pirates are rooting baseball. I think the Rays, to a degree, and the Marlins, and look, the Rays have a very good team. I think it's one thing when you do what the Brewers do and create and exploit market inefficiencies and get really good at developing talent and get really good at winning. When you're a team that goes forever between playoff appearances, when you're a team that just backs its fans, rebuilds, and you don't spend to get out of it, I think that's a lot worse for baseball than what the Milwaukee Brewers are doing. I think if you ask people in Pittsburgh, what's worse for the game, the Pirates and Bob Nutting or the Brewers and their ownership, probably say the Pittsburgh Pirates. I would be willing to bet that if you said to folks here in Cincinnati, what's worse, the Reds and how they've been run and currently enjoying, if you will, the longest drought of advancing in the postseason in all of professional sports, is that worse for the sport? Or is what the Milwaukee Brewers are doing worse for the sport? I am fascinated by how this CBA negotiation is going to go, because, you know, number one, if you use history as a guide, players never accept a salary cap. It's the strongest labor union in the United States. But I do feel like there's a different resolve among owners because of what's happened with the Dodgers. So, like, acquiring Kyle Tucker was a tipping point for baseball owners this year. And so it feels like both sides are really, really dug in. But I stop well short of saying that what the Brewers are doing is bad for baseball. I point the fingers at the teams that don't spend and aren't even remotely close to as successful as Milwaukee.
10: There you go, our guy, Mo Egger. Mo, always appreciate your time. Thanks for hanging out with us for a couple of minutes. We're going to go ahead and take a quick break. We're going to come back, wrap things up next on The Bill Michaels Show.
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11: 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If you concrete

looking forward to it. That's going to do it for us today. We're pretty much done and out of here. By the way, I want to say thanks again to everybody that attended last night for the cigar dinner out in La Crosse. Our next one is going to be down at the Alpes Hotel. We are going to be down in, by the way, the Royals broke up the no-hitter, ended up scoring a couple of runs. So the no-hitter came to an end, but Tampa Bay still 13-2 winning the game. But the next cigar dinner is going to be at the Alpes Hotel in Kenosha. 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Got all that going on, and we'll be back at it again tomorrow. Until we talk again 20 hours from now, it's time for us to go. Have a good one. See you.

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1: ABC News, I'm Chuck Sievertson. A federal judge has blocked a portion of President Trump's executive order on mail-in voting. The order seeks to create a voter database from each state, and the Postal Service would go off of that list to mail ballots to voters. Supreme Court conservative majorities have ruled that the government can keep asylum seekers from entering the U.S. and can cancel the temporary protected status granted to Haitians and Syrians.
2: The plaintiffs here had also claimed racial animus on the part of the president, who, of course, has said things derogatory about those countries. And Justice Samuel Alito, in the majority opinion, said he did not see sufficient evidence of a racial animus in these decisions.
1: ABC News senior Washington reporter Devin Dwyer. The Federal Reserve's primary inflation gauge shows that last month inflation accelerated 4.1% over May of last year. After deadly earthquakes overnight in Venezuela, at least 188 people are dead, 1,000 more injured. This is ABC News.
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4: That's me. Thank you for joining me on this Thursday afternoon on The Fan. Man, so we've been talking a lot about Giannis this week, and apparently we're going to do the Giannis Kareem thing again. I guess it came up on the morning. I just saw a text like 5 minutes ago that they were talking about it this morning. It's not a complicated thing. I referenced a guy that called in a few years ago, it was like a few months ago. Marcus, I heard you say Giannis is the best Buck ever. Actually, it's Kareem. You weren't alive for that. I'm like, well, I can tell that I know more about NBA history than you, because it's like really not that complicated. Kareem is the greatest player to ever wear a Bucks uniform. Giannis is the best Buck ever. They're not the same thing. And like, what's complicated about that? Giannis was here for 13 years. Kareem was here for 6. So wasn't going to rehash that. I don't know how long it was bantied about this morning, but I'll probably spend like 60 seconds on it later because it's really pretty simple. But we have a lot of other stuff. Multiple guests today, got some football, some baseball, and yeah, a little basketball. All that coming up on today's show, which starts right now.
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4: 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Vinny Rotino, former player, former scout, now on the Brewers broadcast team with Brewers TV. Vinny Rotino joins me at 2:20 to talk about the Milwaukee Brewers fresh off a sweep in Cincinnati. Nice. First couple stress-free games where the Reds could do absolutely nothing against the Brewers. Last night looked like another stress-free win with some more offense until it wasn't late in the game with a depleted bullpen. But the Brewers escaped. And Vinny Rotino joins me at 2:20. Off day today before a big weekend series against Cubs. So Vinny at 2:20. Then at 3:15, Nolan Bianchi, Lions beat writer for the Detroit News. I joined Nolan earlier for a podcast previewing Packers season. And Nolan will join me for a little Packers opponent preview series at 3:15, and the Lions cornerback Terrion Arnold is in the news for the wrong reasons. He is facing some serious legal issues. Nolan Bianchi gives us the latest at 3:15. We'll do a little last caller standing at 4 o'clock for the legit front row tickets to see the Blizzard on Saturday. And then at 4:15, talk some Wisconsin Timber Rattlers on Utter Tuggers weekend. Chris Mehring, the radio voice of the Timber Rattlers, joins me at 4:15. So yeah, like I said, busy show today. Not much time to waste. An hour talking about how Giannis is the best Buck ever. What a lukewarm debate, right?
7: Moving on to today's biggest stories in sports.
4: Well, it's a sweep. The Milwaukee Brewers completed the sweep with the 6-5 win over the Reds in Cincinnati last night. William Contreras and Jake Bowers went back-to-back with a two-run shot for Wild Bill and then a solo shot for Bowers in the top of the third. The Brewers have now won 4.

0: Four straight series at home without getting swept. So the Brewers snap that streak off today, and then they'll host the Cubs beginning tomorrow. Meanwhile, the Wisconsin Timber Rattlers won 12-6 yesterday to improve to 38-28 overall, 4-0 in the second half of the season. The T-Rats hit four homers yesterday. They scored three runs on five hits in the first inning. Their 17 hits yesterday were the most they've had in a home game all season. Now, tonight begins Utter Tuggers Weekend. Tonight, it's an Utter Tuggers car decal giveaway for the first 1,000 fans into the stadium. Meanwhile, last night, the Rockers game got postponed because of weather. I was shocked that they couldn't get that game in. So we live like a mile away from the stadium, right down the road. I saw people at the end of my street last night kayaking. Literally. Saw a big inflatable duck paddling around on that. There was someone diving head first swimming in it. Now, I'm not sure that's the most cleanly thing ever. Matter of fact, I'm sure it's not. But seriously, I mean, we had like a few feet of standing water. Could barely see the fire hydrant at the end of our street. Fortunately, our basement stayed dry, held up pretty well. So we have that going for us, which is nice. But yeah, saw people kayaking on the other end of the street last night. Cannot believe that the Rockers couldn't play baseball. Anyway, the game will be made up as part of a doubleheader on July 12th in Green Bay. Both games will be seven innings. Second game will start 30 minutes after the first game is over. Now, tonight, the Rockers travel to Wausau, and tomorrow, the Rockers return home hosting the Wisconsin Rapids Rafters, or the end of Marcus's Street Rafters, as was the case last night, but it'll be a doubleheader for the Rockers at home tomorrow.
1: Next headline here.
0: Well, the NBA draft is over. The Bucks had the 60th pick acquired via cash. The Bucks selected Malik Lewis with pick number 60, 6'8". Got a late start to basketball. Moved to Spain at age 16. Played for Mexico City in the G League, and then played for Southeast Melbourne Phoenix last season. Played with Owen Foxwell, the Badgers' new point guard. So Malik Lewis, Mr. Irrelevant, the last pick of the draft, headed to Milwaukee. Ultimately, the Bucks drafted three players. Braden Burry's at 10, the 6'4 guard out of Arizona. Nate Ament at 13, the 6'9 forward out of Tennessee. And Malik Lewis, the 6'8 forward who played last year in Australia. Day two wrapped up last night. Draft is in the books. Meanwhile, today, the Hornets traded LaMelo Ball to the Timberwolves. Big news in the NBA. So Ball and Josh Green are traded to Minnesota in exchange for big man Naz Reid, a 2023 unprotected first-round pick, plus three first-round pick swaps and three second-round picks. ESPN's Brian Windhorst had reported that Anthony Edwards was frustrated with how often he's been double-teamed since the team traded Karl-Anthony Towns. Now the Timberwolves have sent a haul to the Hornets to pair Edwards with LaMelo Ball. Meanwhile, the Pistons trading away big man Isaiah Stewart to the Memphis Grizzlies for three future second-round picks. So, Stewie headed to Memphis. I see a text here from Grumpy Old Man from the 1890s. Kareem and Giannis are both great in their own ways. Yeah, I didn't even, like, oh my gosh. This is like a Jordan versus LeBron debate, wherever you come down on it. Like, it was whatever. Who's better between the best player ever and the second best player ever? Jordan, probably, but like LeBron's all, he's amazing. He's the second best. What are we even doing here? Kareem is the greatest player to ever wear a Bucks uniform. Only because Jordan and LeBron never did. Kareem's like the third best player ever. Like, he's the best player to ever wear a Bucks uniform. Giannis is the greatest Milwaukee Buck ever because of what he meant for the franchise. It is so incredibly simple. I don't know what the conversation was this morning, but now I've gotten a couple texts about it. I'm like, guys, I'm not going to waste much time on it. That's what it would be, a waste of time.
1: Next headline here.
0: Terrion Arnold in trouble. Lions cornerback Terrion Arnold under arrest in Florida after a warrant was issued in connection with an alleged robbery and kidnapping in Tampa. The Florida State Attorney's Office said that Arnold faces multiple felony charges that could carry a potential life sentence. Investigators accuse him of coordinating with other individuals to lure three men to an apartment where they were beaten, robbed, and held at gunpoint. Arnold had early

0: He reported to police that $200,000 in personal items was stolen from an Airbnb he rented, and officials say that he began planning retaliation within hours. He and four co-defendants are now in jail without bond. The other two have already pleaded guilty in the case. Arnold denies it in a statement, but uh-oh.
1: That's what's up.
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0: Sports Radio 107.5 and 1400 The Fan. It is Better Call Eversole. It is Thursday, June 25th, 2026. Yeah, I don't mean to sound dismissive, but like there are certain conversations or quote debates that are just like not that interesting because they're either very simple or it's like you're debating between LeBron and Jordan and it's just whoever you want, you know? Like take it. Is Brady the GOAT? Or is Rodgers, because Rodgers is more skilled, like that's simple. I think Rodgers is more physically talented than Tom Brady ever was, but Brady's career is second to none. I mean, and anybody who knows sports is, I think, willing to just, yeah, that sounds about right. Giannis is the greatest Buck ever, period. Most meaningful, most important Buck in franchise history. 13 years in Milwaukee compared to Kareem's 6. Both great, both multiple MVPs, both won a title in Milwaukee. Kareem is the best player to ever wear a Bucks uniform. Giannis is the greatest Milwaukee Buck ever. They're not the same thing. Case closed. Not going to waste any more. Well, might circle back to that for a minute to address the text that I got, but what are we doing here? Meanwhile, the Milwaukee Brewers staying hot. They sweep the Reds in Cincinnati. The Brewers getting into some trouble in the game last night. As I said, it looked like it would be a less stressful Brewers win for a while until it wasn't, but the Brewers win. They improved to 49-29, 20 games over 500 are the Brewers. A 7-game lead on both the Cardinals and the Cubs. Cardinals 42-36, the Cubs 43-37. The Pirates sitting at 500 at 40-40. 40 days and 40 nights. Is that how long it rained? Noah's Ark. I got home yesterday because of the weather. And then, by the way, the Reds are 37-42. The Brewers sweeping them in Cincinnati. So they're 12 and a half back. Brewers 7 games up on the Cardinals and Cubs. Anyway, speaking of the Ark, I got home last night. And as I was driving home, it was before it started completely downpouring. But you could tell it was coming. The sky looked, I don't want to say scary, but we had severe weather. Severe thunderstorm warning, and it was like moving funky. You're like, all right, I better get home. And then just before I pull into my driveway and I get into the garage, we have a detached garage, and I'm looking outside. I'm like, you know what? I'm just going to watch the Brewers on my phone for a while. And then I waited about 5 minutes. My wife and Cal were in the kitchen window, and they're like waving at me, and I'm waving back, and being silly and whatever, and then I stomped, and I've never seen like standing water in front of our garage because there's not much of a slope at all, but there was so much rain. There's a few inches of rain, I'd say, at this particular time, and I, to make Cal laugh, decided to jump in the puddle just so he could see the splash, and he laughed, but karma got the last laugh because my phone came out of my hoodie and dropped into that puddle, but it's still working. Honestly, I'm like 4 years overdue for a new phone anyway, because this thing barely works. It's slow, it's got no storage, it's terrible. But yeah, it still works. It sucks, but it still works. Anyway, yeah, end of our street last night, people had kayaks out, they're swimming, they're the big duck inflatable. I've never seen anything like it. Our street will flood at times, but never anywhere close to that. Fortunately, we were a few houses away from the actual flooding, and we dodged one last night. Neighbors had a little fire in the front, had a couple beers. Nothing brings neighborhoods together quite like minor emergencies. We're going to take a break. We'll come back and talk some Brewers with Vinny Rotino from Brewers TV. That is coming up next. Keep it here. 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So, tonight, fair skies, less humid, patchy fog. Tomorrow, mostly sunny, a pleasant day, cooler lakeside, the high 75. Saturday, sunny, seasonably warm, and 78.
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0: Smack that. It is Utter Tuggers weekend down in Appleton with the Wisconsin Timber Rattlers. It all gets started tonight at 6:40. It is Utter Tuggers car decal giveaway, and they got great Utter Tuggers giveaways throughout the weekend in Appleton.
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16: Fly ball center field. Back goes Myers at the track. It is off the top of the wall and gets out of here. Contreras with a two-run bomb, and the Brewers take the lead. Home run number 8 for Contreras. It comes with two away in the third. Right on cue.
0: That was the call last night on Brewers TV. Right on cue is our next guest from Racine St. Catharines High School by way of UW Lacrosse, former pro baseball player, former scout. Now he's on the Brewers broadcast team with Brewers TV. He's our guy, Vinny Rotino. Vinny, always appreciate the time. How you doing?
2: Yeah, doing well, Marcus, especially after that sweep in Cincinnati. That was a lot of fun.
0: It was quite the series, Vinny, from the start to the finish, a little bit of everything, although nearly identical games to start the series.
2: Yeah, a couple of 10 strikeout performances, 6-inning pitch for both Brandon Woodruff and Brandon Sproat, the Brandon brothers. And this team, if Brandon Sproat and Brandon Woodruff are going to pitch like that all year long, I mean, I got to believe that they're second favorites to win the World Series. We got to get over that hump and beat the Dodgers and prove it. But, I mean, just the way that, you know, Miz and Harrison are going, and then you add those two guys in, you know, I know it's just one start from each of those guys as of late, but that was pretty impressive for both of them with the 10 punch outs and no walks.
0: So that was a mouthful, what you just said, Vinny. You better believe I got to follow up with that. So you think the Brewers, if that's what they're going to get, because I was going to ask you, with what Brandon Woodruff and Brandon Sproat did, but specifically Woodruff in his return, how huge, how big would it be if Woodruff can stay healthy and give him another reliable arm along with Miz and Kyle Harrison? But you just basically answered that question. You can restate it if you want. The second favorite, if you will, to win the World Series, if that's the case?
2: I mean, I hate to say it like that, but I mean, again, just because I wish they were the favorite, just because of, you know, what the Dodgers have been able to do these last couple of seasons, and they still look like the class and of the league, really, not just the National League, but of the league. But yeah, I mean, how do you deny what the Brewers are doing this season? They're on pace for 102 victories, which is kind of a crazy pace to think about. And then all of a sudden you add Brandon Woodruff into this mix. Now, I know he's got to stay healthy because he just really hasn't been able to stay healthy. But when healthy, he is super consistent in what he can do with his performances on the mound. Again, the fastball is a little bit lighter than what we've seen from a couple of years ago before the shoulder injury. But this guy knows how to pitch. 33 years old. He's really figured things out. Really knows how to, you know, change speeds and pitch to the edges. And Brandon Sproat's just kind of a wild horse that they're trying to tame right now, right? I mean, the stuff is off the charts, 100-mile-per-hour fastball with the ability to land, you know, 4 different secondary offerings. Again, just inconsistent right now, but we saw flashes, and we've seen flashes of what he's capable of doing. Now, again, if the Brewers can continue to see steps from Brandon Sproat, and if the Brewers can get a healthy Brandon Woodruff, how do you deny that they are not – again, the second favorite, I wish I could say first, but I just can't. The second favorite to win it all behind the Dodgers, because, you know, the run differential is off the charts, just in terms of, like, you know, they're just blowing out opponents, just 102 win pace. So it's like, yeah. At some point, you got to just start to believe what we're seeing from this team. 20 games over 500 now with a 7-game lead in the division, and it's only June 25th. So tough stretch coming up here with 18 games in 17 days. But if they can kind of just keep doing what they're doing and get performances from guys they're not expecting, just like Joel Kuhnel yesterday and getting the save, two saves in the series against the Reds, you got to believe this team is off and running.
0: Well, one thing that you didn't mention with Brandon Sproat, which sparked a very serious conversation on the show yesterday, does Brandon Sproat have the best mustache on the Milwaukee Brewers?
2: Well, it's certainly better than Cooper Pratt's, because that thing is hideous. But okay. I would say that Brandon Sproat's is well groomed. It's well kept. It looks appropriate. You know, it looks like it belongs on his face. as opposed to Cooper Pratt, it looks like a, you know, I don't know what it's uneven. It's like a Dave Wannstedt, you know, mustache that was uneven and not looks like he could barely grow a mustache at age 21. But Sproats, yeah, well groomed, well kept, looks good.
0: If you slipped a Brandon Sproat baseball card into a pack from the 1980s, nobody would notice the difference. Like, that is a top-tier facial furniture, a high-quality crumb catcher. Now, you're very critical of Cooper Pratt's mustache. Don't you think that Cooper Pratt kind of looks like Goose from Top Gun?
2: Oh, that's a great call. Oh, is that a great call? You know what? I'm going to use that. I'm going to steal that, Marcus. So, Goose from Top Gun, yes, especially with that mustache. What was that actor's name? Whatever his name was. Yes, that is a great call. It just doesn't look like he can grow an appropriate mustache. And yet he's rolling with it at age 21, making his big league debut. That's a sign of a confident player he is. And, you know, the kid is a lot of fun to be around. You talk to him. He's so happy-go-lucky and loose and just kind of like just loves to play the game, happy to be there type of a mentality and attitude. And he's performing at the big league level, and it's fun to watch. And the mustache, definitely. I am critical of it, but I think it's here to stay until he needs to make a change.
0: Talking to Vinny Rotino from Brewers TV, do you think Jacob Mizorowski can grow a mustache?
2: I actually don't think so. And I don't think he should try either, because I think that would look pretty bad. But he just needs to. So Nick Bradshaw is the name of the character that plays in Top Gun. Yep.
0: Yes. Okay, now on a more serious note, facial hair aside, although Joel Cuno has a heck of a goatee going, that is a thick freaking go. That's like a throwback goatee right there. But Cooper Pratt, so obviously, since he got called up, he's been really, really good. Didn't have a great debut, had the error, didn't get a hit, but he's been really good ever since. Can you give me the Vinny Rotino scouting report on Cooper Pratt? Like, why they're so confident he's the shortstop of the future and what you've seen from him thus far?
2: Yeah, just 21 years old, has it's well above average, plus, double plus type of ability to you know, play defense. So he's got really soft hands. He's got clean feet, really good clock. The arm is plus with his accuracy on his throws is, you know, first error of his career, notwithstanding that was just a slip situation where he kind of lost his footing up to the backhand there. But really good glove. He made a play, you know, plus range. He made a play in that backhand. And just kind of like threw a strike over to first base. Instincts seem to be off the charts. He knows how to run the bases, steals bases. The thing that's kind of standing out for me with Cooper Pratt is his swing is like super flat. It's in the zone forever. And so, you know, I don't see a situation where all of a sudden there's going to be holes that you can exploit all over the zone with this kid, especially on fastballs. Where are you going to go on fastballs against this kid? Because he stays inside the ball so well, meaning he can inside out the ball. He can take an inside pitch or even a pitch down the middle and shoot it the other way. That's very difficult to pitch to. So now all of a sudden you try and exploit him with off-speed pitches. Well, wait a minute, you can't, because he's allowing the ball to travel a little bit, shooting the fastball the other way. That's when guys pull breaking stuff. So he can cover. He can cover the entire zone, and he can cover breaking balls and off-speed pitches. So it's going to be a bat that's going to develop, and it's going to develop into some power, because that frame of his, 6'4", 210 pounds, he's going to gain at least 15, 20 pounds of good weight. I mean, he just looks like he's got the frame to do so. And so when you're looking at Cooper, I mean, you look what Bryce Terang did with his frame. I mean, that was a frame that you were questioning whether or not he was actually going to gain muscle, and he did. Cooper Pratt, you're not really questioning whether or not he's going to gain muscle. It's just a matter of fact of when. So once he does, probably within the next couple of years, you're going to see a 20-homer guy at least. And it's really hard to find something to nitpick about Cooper Pratt's game at this point. And, you know, his makeup might be his carrying tool, meaning, like, the kid just looks like a big leaguer, looks like he belongs, and looks like he's going to perform on the highest stage in the biggest moments. That's what stands out to me.
0: Vinny, let's talk about Andrew Vaughn. Obviously missed basically the entire first month of the season, but he's just been awesome this year. He's hitting .351 on the season. Key, crucial point of the game last night as a pinch hitter. And they've been rotating a lot, obviously, between Vaughn and Jake Bowers. Bowers will also play in the outfield. But the splits, lefty versus righty, Andrew Vaughn against lefties, at last check, was hitting like .467 and against righties, .273. And Murph acknowledged that maybe they're at the point that Vaughn's been so good. Like, .273 ain't .173. It's a big difference between what he's doing against lefties because he's hitting .467 against lefties. But he's .273 against righties, like, kind of a hard guy to keep out of the lineup, isn't he?
2: I would think so. Yeah. And, you know, there's some right-handed hitters that play every day that don't hit .273 against righties. You know, it's in the .220, .230, .240 range, and then they make their money against lefties, and so their numbers overall look a little bit better. Andrew Vaughn's numbers look really good, like an all-star, .351 overall. Yes, a lot has to do with how he is performing against lefties, but he's holding his own against righties. I've been on this kind of soapbox for a while now that I do think you got to somehow, some way, find a way to get Andrew Vaughn in there a little bit more regularly, even against right-handed pitching. I don't know what that means. Does it even mean giving him a shot to play some third base? Maybe, especially early in a game, especially against, you know, with a guy like maybe Kyle Harrison on the mound who gets a lot of fly balls, so there's not even going to be a lot of ground balls. Look, he's not a butcher over at third. I've seen him take ground balls every single day this year when I've been at the ballpark. It looks right. Now, is he an everyday third baseman? No, but I'm just saying, my point is he needs to play every day. I really do believe that. It makes you question whether or not Murph has full autonomy of making the lineup, or if he's getting, you know, every manager gets influence from the front office and from the metrics and the analytics team. But I'm just wondering if Murph has full autonomy on that lineup, because I do think I just get the feeling that he wants to get Vaughn in there a little bit more regularly. And they're paying him. This is his last year before he's a free agent, so they're paying him like $8 million. And I'm actually surprised that he's not playing a little bit more even with a right-handed pitcher on the mound. But what a big at-bat last night to clear the bases.
0: Yeah.
2: That was a mistake by Terry Francona not to bring the righty in, didn't have him ready. One of the rare mistakes from a Hall of Fame manager, Terry Francona. Big hit from Andrew Vaughn. Seems to come up with a big hit almost every night.
0: So how many all-stars do you think the Brewers should have? Maybe not what they will have, or if you want to hit that too, but how many guys do you think the Brewers should be sending to the all-star game?
2: That's a tough one because of the competition that some of them are up against. I think Bryce Terang should probably be he's kind of fallen off a little bit, .831 OPS at this point. He's struggling some. William Contreras, I would say definitely Jake Bowers. I just think, you know, if there's a spot for a guy, even though he's up against, you know, he's up against the couple of guys, Freddie Freeman and Matt Olson from the Braves, we're having great years. But, like, you got to find a way to get this guy in if you can get him in as a utility guy that can play both outfield and first base. I think he is a slam dunk. He's been one of the most productive players in the game. He's got 14 home runs at this point with 48 ribbies, a career year for him. And then I just think, you know, Bryce is the other guy for sure, slam dunk. William, you know, he's up against some guys. He's hitting .302. I think that William, I think those three guys should be definitely on the position player side of things. I think Bowers and then the other two guys are a little bit of a coin flip. And then, of course, Jacob Mizorowski.
0: Yeah.
2: You know, Jacob Mizorowski and Kyle Harrison should both be in there. They're both top 10 in ERA in baseball. And that's with Kyle Harrison having to pitch in Vegas. And that totally skewed his numbers because he's pitching a lot better than what his numbers show, and he's got a 2.50 ERA with that eighth spot given up in 2 1/3 in Las Vegas. So Mizorowski, Harrison, and then Bowers for me are slam dunks, and then those other two guys are kind of coin flips.
0: So we're still over a month away from the trade deadline on August 3rd, but if the Brewers make a move, one, I guess, should they make a move? If they do, what do you think would make the biggest difference if it's up to Vinny Rotino? Do you go after another starting pitcher like Skubal, who's been the big fish out there for a while, or do you add a big bat? Where do you come down on that?
2: I don't see a lot of big bats available other than Byron Buxton. And I just think with Luis Lara looming and they signed him to that big extension, I think that they're probably going to pass for him. And plus, he's been hurt so often. There's so much risk with his profile. Love the player. I just think it's just too risky. And the Twins aren't totally out of it yet. The American League is a total coin flip. It's crazy how kind of mediocre, how mid the American League is. Nice. I would say I would go for Skubal or I would go for Aroldis Chapman. If you're going to make a big splash, one of the two, and kick the tires on it, see if you're willing to part with some prospects, maybe a Fisher, which everyone's probably like screaming at the radio. No, he's got 23 home runs at this point in the minor leagues. Three in his first five games in Double A, but you know, Skubal, I think makes you the favorite to win the World Series. It'd be a big ask, I'm sure, from the Tigers. Again, they're not totally out of it either. So, those two guys, those two names, Aroldis Chapman, I wouldn't pay that much for, but another bullpen arm that's a lockdown guy that can really close games and shut the door. Their bullpen would virtually be unstoppable if at full strength and fully rested with McGill, Uribe, Ashby, and then that fourth guy would be a Chapman. So those two names for me are the big names. Let's see if they do make a big splash. It is going to be really interesting coming down to the trade deadline.
0: Quick before we let you go, Vinny, big weekend in Milwaukee as the Cubs visit Milwaukee for the first time since the playoffs last year. We know what happened at Wrigley where the good guys came out on top for a sweep there, but doesn't get much bigger than this for late June, Brewers-Cubs at American Family Field.
2: Yeah, bury the Cubs. That's the idea here. They're seven games back. If you win the series, they're eight games back. But if you sweep them, they're going to be 10 games back with virtually no chance to come out of it, being that far back. So bury them. They're swinging the bats well. So Miz throwing game one, I think, is a really big deal just to kind of quiet their bats. Hopefully they can they're kind of locked in right now, some of these guys. So you can unlock them with Jacob Mizorowski kind of embarrassing them. That's what they did at Wrigley Field. Kyle Harrison backed Miz up with a similar type of performance. You notice their bats went in the absolute tank after the series with Miz and Harrison on the mound at Wrigley Field when the Brewers swept them like a month ago. So hopefully do that again. And like I said, bury the Cubs. We get tickets as employees of the Brewers, but we get a few tickets. So we put the tickets into the system, and most of the time they're available. Against in this series, not available, meaning they're completely sold out. So this place is going to be bonkers. I know that there's probably some Chicago fans coming up for this, but it's going to be electric in the stadium. Not quite like it was in Game 5 of the ALDS last year, but it's going to be high energy, and come out to the stadium and get behind this team.
0: Cannot wait to watch this weekend. Vinny Rotino from Brewers TV. Vinny, you are the best. Appreciate your time as always.
2: Anytime, Marcus.
0: All right, Vinny Rotino. Check him out on the Brewers broadcast. Racine St. Catharines High School, UW Lacrosse. Used to play for the Brewers 3 years from 06 to 08. Used to scout for the Texas Rangers. And now he's on the Brewers broadcast with Brewers TV. But still unable to get the employee tickets because that's how in demand this Brewers-Cubs series is this weekend at American Family Field. Plus a little facial hair breakdown, too. You're welcome for that.
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3: What's the biggest difference in Gannon's defense that you've noticed so far?
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23: Yeah, absolutely. I definitely pride myself on, my physicality.
24: Give you a little peace of mind, too, right?
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24: Knowing that you guys can be together.
23: 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Knowing that you got the group, you learning how to trust each other.
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23: 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I feel like it happened how I was supposed to.
1: From Bill and Rookie in the morning to Marcus in the afternoon.
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0: Yeah. When he's been on the practice field, he's impressive.
1: At The Fan, we know that you can go anywhere and find anyone with a mic in front of their
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31: Will LaFleur figure out how to finish games? Can Gannon take the Packers to the next level? So many questions, and we're talking about all of them on The Fan.
0: Thanks again to Vinny Rotino from Brewers TV for joining me for a few minutes. More than a few minutes, actually. Vinny very gracious with his time. Appreciate Vinny, as always. Talking Brewers. Big weekend for the Timber Rattlers as well. Utter Tuggers weekend. We'll talk to the radio voice of the T-Rats, Chris Mehring, coming up at 4:15. Looking forward to that as well.
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0: So the Brewers have won four in a row. They are now 20 games over 500 at 49-29. I am a big fan of numerical... I don't even know how to put this. it's satisfying to be 20 games over 500. Kind of like the difference between if you got an 89 on a test in school, it's B plus is good, but a 90 just looks better, doesn't it? If you're shooting 79% from the free throw line, that's almost 80, but it's not 80, and 80 looks better than 79. The Brewers being 20 games over 500, 49-29 just looks good. And it would look even better if they could get to 52-29, because it would mean not only are they would they be 23 games over 500, but it would mean that they swept the Cubs this weekend. And thus, as Vinny Rotino put it, essentially it would mean that they buried the Chicago Cubs. So the Brewers complete the three-game sweep of the Reds last night with a 6-5 win. William Contreras and Jake Bowers hit back-to-back homers in the third inning. Brewers wind up winning 6-5. Brewers have won 18 of the last 21 series against the Reds. I mentioned earlier the Reds were swept at home for the first time since August of 2024. So 44 consecutive series in Cincinnati, the Reds had not gotten swept at home until the Brewers just swept them. But things got a little dramatic at the end. The Reds had loaded the bases with one out in the ninth against Joel Kunnel, who then got Dane Meyers to ground into a double play. So Kunnel pulled off the four-out save. Shane Drouin threw 98 pitches, got through four and a third innings, walked three, struck out five. I nailed my prediction last night, by the way. I went out on a limb and said that even though Brandon Sproat and Brandon Woodruff had identical stat lines the previous two games, six shutout innings, 10 strikeouts, one hit, no walks, I went out on a limb last night before I signed off and said that I don't think Shane Drouin will do that. And I was right. So it got a little hairy at the end. Yoho came in and got him out of a jam. Grant Anderson was disastrous in that game. We had just come inside from the great flood of 2026 outside on the street, and Grant Anderson was in trouble. He was sinking. And then Yoho came in, threw one pitch to get him out of what would have been the seventh inning, right? And then Yoho got into trouble. He gave up a two-run homer in the eighth. He was replaced by Joel Kunnel, who got him out of a jam and then took it all the way home. Kunnel and his goatee. So he gets the save, and the Brewers complete the sweep 6-5. Here's Pat Murphy post-game talking about them being shorthanded in the bullpen for a variety of reasons. Workload, and also Abner Uribe serving his one-game suspension for the great crotch chop of 2026. But the Brewers found a way because that's what the Brewers do. Here's Murph postgame.
2: You know, we had our leverage pitchers down tonight. So we Chad Patrick wasn't very sharp early, and then we were hoping he'd go three. And then the other two guys we used, Grant and Craig, didn't get the job done. And when you don't have your leverage leaders in there, you're susceptible. And the Reds are at home, and they got some momentum going, and usually that game goes the other way, especially with bases loaded, one out. But it comes down to one pitch. He made a pitch and hit a ball. Cooper made the play. Good experience for Cooper, and we turned two.
9: In that Yoho inning, obviously the location wasn't what you want on the fastball. Would you, with him ahead in the count there, would you prefer him going to like his better pitch of the changeup or something else?
2: I mean, you can question any pitch calling, whatever, anytime you want. The thing of it is he doesn't get swing and miss on that changeup. You know what I mean? So sometimes they're looking for that more than you think, and then you end up. Sometimes you can beat him with a heater, surprise him, even if it's a sprayed heater, you know. But, yeah, he didn't execute tonight. he's been good up until now and didn't execute tonight.
3: What about how kind of Shane had to work around his own traffic and at least get you into the fifth?
2: He was sensational. He didn't have his best stuff. He didn't have his best command. Again, I credit William for goodness. You know, we got out of how many jams there? Probably two or three jams. His pitch count was really high, but we needed his innings because we were depleted. That's why I say that 12th and 13th reliever have to be dependable because they're going to pitch in leverage sometimes, like happened tonight. And, yeah, it's very scary.
10: What did you think of the quality of your at-bats tonight compared to tonight's?
2: I mean, it ebbed and flowed. You know, we had good at-bats. William had a couple great at-bats. Vaughn had a great pinch hit. Bowers had a couple great at-bats. Terang had a couple good ones. Yelly even had a couple good ones there, and he hasn't been getting the results. But, you know, Frelick had a good at-bat. Mitchell had two good at-bats. But, you know, you can't have Churio had a couple. Yelich had three. Terang had three. Contreras had four. Really, really, Contreras had five good at-bats. Bowers had three. Mitchell, two. Frelick, one. Pratt had two. And like I mentioned, Vaughn. But, yeah, we had good at-bats, but we didn't do enough. You know, we had plenty of other opportunity. Man at second, nobody out. Just an empty inning, you know. At least get the guy to third somehow, you know. I was a little disappointed in overall, but give the guys a break, you know. Trip and an emotional one, and coming here in our division, it's always tough when it's the last three of the trip. But yeah.
10: When you went to Vaughn there, were you thinking they would just come in with the body?
2: Yeah, for sure.
10: That matchup played out in your favor then.
2: I was. There must be some reason for it, but I was shocked by it. Yeah.
10: What can you just say about the way Vaughn has stayed ready? The numbers.
2: Amazing. Kid's been amazing. Kid has been amazing. One of our most valuable players to this point since he's been healthy. He missed the first month. And to do what he's doing, probably 120 plate appearances, it's been unbelievable. And he's done it against righties and lefties, and he's done it in all different times. He gives you a quality at bat. And unless that better matchup, meaning the left versus right or right versus the, and left, that at bat has given you better at bats, why not go with him? So I'm getting close to that.
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32: 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This is a two-minute drill as part of the Bill and Rookie Experience.
1: So, two big stories in Wisconsin today, and pretty remarkable. One is the national story, and that's Giannis being traded to the Miami Heat, which I think turns out to be really good for the Bucks. Four players, handful of draft picks. They have the 10th and 13th pick in the draft tonight, which is supposed to be a deeper draft than typical for the NBA. So, you're hoping that the Bucks can get a couple of guys. They'll be rookies, but a couple of guys that can come in and play valuable minutes next year to complement what they went and got and what they have already. And we'll see where this goes down the road for the Milwaukee Bucks. The other big story, it's a statewide story, not national, is, Bill, the return of Brandon Woodruff last night, or the Big Woo, as you like to call him.
4: And he was nothing short of dominant last night in his first game back in a couple of months against the Reds.
5: He retired the first 16 men he faced, didn't give up a hit, took a perfect game into the sixth inning, and then after retiring the first man in the sixth, gave up a single.
4: And this could be exactly what the doctor ordered for the Brewers, as we've been talking a lot about perhaps making a trade at the deadline. I know a lot of people want Skubal from Detroit. I mean, man, that should put that right out of your mind. Think bat, think bullpen, but if he's like he was last night, Brewer's going to be in really good shape with starting pitching.
5: Well, you got to think that not only you and probably most of Brewer's nation was thinking it, and I think the front office was probably thinking it too. Matt Arnold's like, yes.
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0: We are talking Toyota with Pete Ingold of Lemieux Toyota in Green Bay. 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
6: 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We just got more dropped off this morning. 42. 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
0: 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Go see him in person, South Oneida Street, Green Bay. Not Green Bay, Green Bay. It's the right way to say it. So coming up next hour, we're going to switch gears and talk some football. Packers receiver Christian Watson was recently on the NFL Network for an interview. Nothing earth-shattering, but a couple things he said that I thought were notable, one of which was about the receiving core and how confident he is in the receiving core despite losing Romeo Doubs and Dontavian Wicks from last year's group. And also a comment that he made about Jordan Love and specifically his leadership. Just because the quarterback isn't MFing everyone and red in the face and screaming his head off like Tom Brady, which we call it when you win, we call that leadership. And sometimes we call that being a jerk in the case of a former Packers quarterback. Sometimes, like, everybody turns into body language expert. Or I wish he didn't yell so much at his teammates. But then when quarterbacks don't yell enough, it's like, I wish he showed some more fire. Sometimes you just can't win. Like LaFleur says, quarterbacks get too much blame and too much credit. But if you listen to Christian Watson, sure sounds like Jordan Love's easygoing, cool, calm, and collected vibes are well-received in the locker room.
7: ABC News, I'm Chuck Sievertson. A federal judge has blocked a portion of President Trump's executive order on mail-in voting. The order seeks to create a voter database from each state, and the Postal Service would go off of that list to mail ballots to voters. Supreme Court conservative majorities have ruled that the government can keep asylum seekers from entering the U.S. and can cancel the temporary protected status granted to Haitians and Syrians.
8: The plaintiffs here had also claimed racial animus on the part of the president, who, of course, has said things derogatory about those countries. And Justice Samuel Alito, in the majority opinion, said he did not see sufficient evidence of a racial animus in these decisions.
7: ABC News senior Washington reporter Devin Dwyer. The Federal Reserve's primary inflation gauge shows that last month inflation accelerated 4.1% over May of last year. After deadly earthquakes overnight in Venezuela, at least 188 people are dead, 1,000 more injured. This is ABC News.
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16: Jim Rome here with your Rome Report. According to various reports, the Lakers have checked their top offseason box with Austin Reeves intending to sign a four-year, $185 million max deal with a player option for a fifth year. That is a ton of dough for a dude who's questionable defensively, was banged up the last couple of years, and joined that team initially as an undrafted free agent. Then again, he is one of the Lakers' best homegrown stories ever, and even more importantly, reportedly the guy that Laker alpha Luka Doncic wants to run with. And since Luka is the face of the franchise, give that big dog what he wants. What I want is to see either one of these dudes play even a lick of D. As gifted as they both are offensively, can you really contend for titles if your backcourt doesn't play any defense at all? Remains to be seen, but the Lakers are willing to take that chance because if they didn't sign him to a max deal, somebody else certainly would have. I'm Jim Rome. And remember, you can follow me on Instagram at Jim Rome.
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27: Oh, you didn't know? 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
28: 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I thought you were smarter than that because I'm like, you always have the best takes. What? Damn, so the whole world is against me now, jeez.
26: Well, that's why I went up to you in the locker room to clear it up, because unlike a lot of people nowadays who say they cover the team and say whatever they want about certain players, but they're never actually there to face the people they talk about, that's not the way it's supposed to work. Not to get on a soapbox or anything, but sports media is a crazy world these days.
28: Yeah, it is.
26: Hour number three. And that's terrific, and I mean everything I said. However, this part is inaccurate, because this is technically the 4 o'clock open for the show. And because the 3 o'clock open to the show says something very specific to the 3 o'clock hour, I don't want to throw you off. I don't want to throw myself off. So now you get to hear that. 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
26: There we go. That's more like it. So, this hour, we're going to switch gears and talk some football. We're going to hear from Christian Watson coming up. We're going to hear from Nolan Bianchi, Lions beat reporter for the Detroit News. Nolan will join me coming up at 3:15. Some sticky stuff going on right now. Sticky situation with the Detroit Lions in their secondary. Terrion Arnold facing serious criminal charges. Their corner.

0: And we'll see if Terrion Arnold this season is matched up against Christian Watson in the Green Bay Packers. Meanwhile, Watson was on the NFL Network for an interview yesterday on The Insiders. And Watson had some interesting things to say. But I thought specifically his comments on Jordan Love were most interesting to me. Because I think I've often said that personality-wise, Jordan Love has a lot of Justin Herbert in him. Like, I think naturally, Jordan Love is, I don't want to say he's an introvert, but he is more introverted than a lot of quarterbacks. And I think the quarterback position in general, you're almost forced at times because of your job, because of your position on the team. Quarterbacks tend to be thrust into a leadership role just naturally because you touch the ball on every play. But you're the quarterback. You're the freaking quarterback. You're the face of the franchise, the face of the team. And therefore, you're asked to address the team at times. Obviously, all the games are marketed. Most of the games are marketed on the networks by the quarterbacks. Right? It's Jordan Love versus Jared Goff. It's not Edgerrin Cooper versus Jack Campbell. Quarterbacks are front and center and under center and in the gun. But I feel like naturally, Justin Herbert is an introvert. He doesn't have much to say. Clearly doesn't have much use for the media, doesn't care about the spotlight. And I think Jordan Love is wired similarly. Again, I wouldn't necessarily call him an introvert, but just he's a quieter guy. I think naturally, there's like Tom Brady, I think, is more of a natural leader of men. But Tom Brady had a that's a fiery dude. And because Brady was winning championships like nobody else ever has, then we looked at his antics on the sideline as leadership. I mean, he's MFing his teammates like, come on, let's go! And F-bomb here, F-bomb there. And it's like, wow, look at how competitive he is. Whereas if you see a quarterback carry himself similarly, but he's losing or not winning championships, it's more like, why is that guy such a jack? So anyway, there's been a lot of discussion about whether Jordan Love has needed to become more vocal in his leadership role because he is a quieter guy. For the record, I said this spring, I thought there's been a noticeable difference with Jordan Love just like dealing with us in the media. He's been more talkative, given longer answers, which doesn't necessarily award you on Sundays. It doesn't matter in the grand scheme of things, but either way. And Love's always been good with us in the media, just not as talkative, let's say, as his predecessor. But anyway, I thought Christian Watson, in his interview with the NFL Network, I thought his comments on Love were interesting. Watson was asked, where specifically has he seen the most growth from Jordan Love over the years? Where has he seen Love improve the most over the past several seasons? Here is wide receiver Christian Watson on QB1 Jordan Love.
1: Honestly, I just feel like he just finds a way to you know, get better at the things that, you know, he's already been great at. You know, I think that, you know, his you know, consistency, you know, is, you know, somehow finding, you know, ways to get even better. You know, I feel like he's always been kind of the anchor of the offense in terms of, you know, his poise and his consistency. You know, since he's got the starting job, he just finds ways to continue to build on that even more. You know, I think his biggest strength is just bringing the guys around him along. You know, I feel like we all just kind of, you know, lean on his energy, lean on his vibe, and he kind of just brings, you know, everybody else up with him. I think that's definitely his biggest strong suit, and I feel like, you know, we've gotten a lot better in this offseason because of it.
0: I just thought that was telling. Now, you can hear Watson say that essentially what he's saying, Jordan Love's cool, his calm, his vibe, his aura of being so chill really sets the tone for everybody, makes everybody comfortable. You can hear all that. Excuse me. That was rude. And you can dismiss it and say, well, yeah, but there's a time and a place when things start to snowball, when things go poorly, they take a turn for the worse. There are times when I'd like Love to be a little more outspoken, a little more fiery. Like, okay, that's fine. But I'm just, that's one of Love's teammates talking about how his biggest strength may be his cool, his even keel demeanor. Not getting too high, not getting too low. Things go poorly, you're even keeled. Things are going great, don't get

0: too high, even keeled. I just thought that was interesting because I know that's been something that some folks have debated on the outside. Does he need to show more fire? Does he need to be more vocal? Does he need to be something that by nature he's not necessarily? And you listen to Christian Watson, the answer is no. He's good. We'll talk Detroit Lions. Right now, their situation in the secondary is not good. A serious legal situation surrounding cornerback Terrion Arnold. Nolan Bianchi from the Detroit News joins me next to talk Lions as our Packers opponent preview series continues next. 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Last night was crazy. Kayaks on my street. True story. Tonight, less humid. The low 55 tomorrow, sunny. A pleasant day, and the high 75 tomorrow.
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0: Giannis is no longer a Buck, but we'll never forget the memories on the Fan. Stolen by Holiday. Phoenix has to foul. And a pinnacle ball. times. Now let's talk football. The Green Bay Packers will kick off training camp on July 29th for their first practice. Fast forward to week 7, October 25th, the Packers will visit the Detroit Lions for the first time. They will square off with the Lions on the road, October 25th, the first meeting between the Packers and Lions. That'll likely be the Fox game of the week on that Sunday afternoon in week 7. Then they'll wrap up the regular season at Lambeau against the Lions. Could be a lot on the line for that one. Or I should say, there could be a lot on the lion for that one. I immediately apologize for that one.
14: This is Better Call Eversole, live on The Fan.
0: The NFL calendar stops for nobody. Although this time of year, no news is good news. And joining me now to talk Detroit Lions, who are in the news. It's part of our Packers opponent preview series. But timely, considering the situation involving a certain Lions cornerback. Nolan Bianchi covers the Lions for the Detroit News. Thank you so much for the time, Nolan. How are you this afternoon? Because I know how you were. I know you were doing well this morning because we spoke. But how are you doing this afternoon?
20: Yes, you know, I got to say, I'm trying not to wish the summer away, but sitting there and hearing that Fox music, it just got me thinking about, you know, the crisp fall air and 425 kickoffs and all that good stuff. So I'm trying not to wish the summer away, like I said, but I'm ready for football season.
0: It is crazy how the NFL is just all the theme music, all the network NFL themes, they're batting 1,000. There's never been a bad one.
20: No, never.
0: Even like Amazon Prime came out and it was like, this kind of slaps. This is kind of good.
20: So, yeah, absolutely.
0: All right, Nolan. So fill us in on the situation surrounding Lions cornerback Terrion Arnold. This broke like less than 24 hours ago, and I know a lot has happened. So I'll just give you the floor.
20: Yeah, he was arrested Wednesday night in connection with an armed robbery and kidnapping that allegedly occurred in Tampa, Florida in early February. Basically, what is alleged by the state attorney's office and Tampa police is that Arnold was the victim of two thefts, and instead of letting the proper authorities kind of handle it, he was involved in the conspiracy to, go get it back himself. And allegedly what went down was the victims were lured to an apartment where they were, beaten and held at gunpoint. Again, this is all alleged, but and the victims basically never admit to stealing the stuff that he was missing. It was somewhere over $200,000 and personal belongings that Arnold had taken from him, according to a police report that he filed. Ultimately, 6 arrests were made in connection to the incident back in March and February. But Arnold was not. And so 2 of the co-defendants in the case were in court earlier this week and basically pled guilty. And so Arnold was implicated in that. And from what I understand, and now he'll have a pretrial detention hearing on Monday, where it'll be decided whether he will be denied bond or whether he has to stay behind bars until his trial begins.
0: All right, so neither of us are lawyers. At least I'm not. I don't know. You're not, correct?
20: No, I'm not. No.
0: All right. Now, I'm just trying to follow this. So, like, I don't know what happened. You don't know what happened. But basically, the 2 other people involved already pled guilty. Terrion Arnold released a statement denying his involvement in this, but the issue was sparked by a bunch of his belongings. And like you said, the $200,000 that went missing, that was stolen from him. So I guess the defense is saying that other people went out to try to get what is Terrion Arnold's, but Terrion, and they pled guilty, but Terrion is saying that he had nothing to do with it.
20: Yeah, essentially. And I mean, like, his name first came up in court documents on February 24th. There was a pretrial detention hearing for one of the other co-defendants in the case. And within this judgment from the judge in Hillsborough County, he said, like, point blank, that he believes that the armed robbery and kidnapping that took place was the result of, quote, Arnold and his friends, unquote, deciding to take matters into their own hands and go get the stuff back. As far as I understand, Arnold was not present at any of the he was not present at the site of the incident while it was taking place. But according to the state attorney's office, they have corroborated his location in a car with several others who were several other co-defendants in the case. And there are text messages between two of the co-defendants who pled guilty where his name is referenced several times in kind of the planning of the incident.
0: Did I see it too? They were like streaming it live where he wasn't there, but they were streaming it. Didn't I see that?
20: Yeah, at one point it's alleged that one of the co-defendants who pled guilty began FaceTiming the group of people in the car, which allegedly included Arnold.
0: Okay.
20: And at that point, they were kind of given directions on how to, you know, carry it out. I'm probably saying allegedly too much, but...
0: No, you're not. Look, we obviously
20: I just want to make clear, like, it is all alleged.
0: Yeah, and look, obviously the Packers with the Josh Jacobs situation, this kind of thing is really hard to talk about. It's not fun to talk about. Nobody got into sports media to talk about legal stuff like this, but sometimes life, legal issues, they intersect with football like anything else. Because you never want to overstep. You never want to say too much one way or another. You got to let the thing play out. Let me ask you about the football angle of this. First of all, let's just start with Terrion Arnold. He was a former draft crush of mine. I remember the draft was in Detroit. Detroit drafted Terrion Arnold, who I thought would go much, much earlier than he did. And then I'm thinking, he's going to fall into the Packers' lap here. This is insane. And then the Lions move up right before the Packers go on the clock. They take Terrion Arnold. The football player himself, how has his career gone thus far through a couple seasons?
20: Well, it was really rough in his rookie season. You know, he got tagged for a lot of penalties, a lot of holding, a lot of DPI, which you can kind of get away from in college. So it took him a little bit to transition into the NFL, and he even had a little bit of a rough start to last season as well. But he missed huge portions of training camp, and when he was in training camp last season, he looked awesome. It was like, okay, Terrion Arnold has arrived. Like he's finally the player that the Lions thought they were getting when they drafted him. And then the season started, and it was a little more up and down like we'd seen the year prior. But he definitely had a lot better stretches in his second season than he did throughout his first. And unfortunately for him, he just couldn't stay healthy last year. And it was a number of different things. You know, it was lower body stuff, and then eventually it was a shoulder injury the end of this season. But he tried to come back from the shoulder injury. I think he played one game and immediately got hurt again, and then his season was over. So it's just been a really frustrating ride for him so far in the NFL because he hasn't been able to stay on the field. And when he has been on the field, he catches a lot of criticism for his extremely volatile play. You know, this was kind of a big year for him. And regardless of whether or not he was involved, you know, if he wasn't involved and he's going to be able to go on playing football again, this is obviously not the distraction that he needed to take him away from that.
0: And, Nolan, this is not the only question in that Lions secondary now. So at corner with Terrion Arnold, we'll see what happens. But both safeties are hurt or coming off major injuries. There's a bunch of questions about Kirby Joseph. Just kind of give me the overall state of that Detroit secondary right now.
20: You know, it's not great. I think the one saving grace, I think they made a really good job of supplying depth to the secondary, specifically at safety and nickel cornerback. They also went out and they re-signed Rocky Sin, who played a ton for them last year. I can't remember how many games he started, but I feel like it was like half the season. And he was hands down their best corner. I also anticipate a better season from DJ Reed. He was their big kind of marquee free agent signing the year before. He's really good through four games, and then he suffers a grade two hamstring tear, which is extremely severe, that puts him on the shelf for a month or two. Comes back, just isn't the same player as he was. So if he can be on that level that he was for the first 4 weeks of the season, that'll go a really long way. But the safety situation is undoubtedly concerning. I mean, Branch is not expected to be ready for the start of the season, at least the way that it sounds right now. A week one timeline would be extremely optimistic based on information that we've gotten throughout the last couple months here. And then, ultimately, you know, that's an injury that I think people are making, you know, fuller recoveries from these days. So I think there can be a little bit of optimism that eventually he's going to be the same player that he was. But obviously we'll have to wait and see. As far as Kirby goes, that situation just doesn't look very good at all. Basically, it's our understanding that he has some sort of degenerative, you know, knee condition where the cartilage just won't reproduce. And so it's just a lot of pain. And from what we have been told, it's something that he could, in theory, play through, but it's immensely, immensely painful, and it's never really going to get better as long as he keeps, you know, playing football on it. And so really have no idea what to expect of him. And we even asked Dan Campbell earlier in the offseason, like, hey, you know, you're keeping him off the field, all this stuff. Like, what is your confidence level that eventually, when the time comes that you need Kirby Joseph to be ready, that he will be able to be that player for you guys? And Dan Campbell, who is the arbiter of truth when it comes to press conferences, he just, I don't know. I honestly have no idea. And so that's definitely something to watch out for. It's definitely something to be fearful of. But at the same time, you know, they've kept him off it for a long time. I don't know if they're prolonging or just simply delaying the reality of the situation by not having him on the practice field, but it sounds like this is just something that they don't want to risk at all at times of the year where he's not really an important piece of the Lions organization, like in the spring. And so he'll probably wait until training camp, and we'll see where it goes from there.
0: Talking to Nolan Bianchi, Lions beat reporter from the Detroit News. Obviously a serious situation involving Lions cornerback Terrion Arnold and that state of the secondary right now. As Nolan just put it, not great, but Nolan, give me the overall offseason recap, kind of like what's changed. We can run it back to last season. They win 9 games. They missed the playoffs. Pretend I've been hibernating for 5 months or whatever. Give me the 2-minute summary of what the Lions have done this offseason. What's changed? What are the headlines?
20: Well, the biggest two things they did is they went out and they addressed the offensive line, which was a disaster for them last year. It's something that they've long prided themselves on, is having that dominant offensive line to be able to do anything that they want on offense. The run game suffered because of it. They were horribly inefficient. You know, Jahmyr Gibbs was still able to hit explosive plays, but as far as the down-to-down consistency, it just wasn't there. So they went out, they signed Cade Mays to replace Graham Glasgow. They drafted Blake Miller to replace Taylor Decker. You know, we'll have to wait and see whether those things help. But the addition of the new offensive coordinator, Drew Petzing, I think one thing that people really underestimate is just how much the former offensive coordinator, John Morton, contributed to the dysfunction within the Lions offense last season. So I think, you know, however you feel about Drew Petzing and what he brings in terms of experience from the Arizona Cardinals, he just seems a lot sharper of a person, you know, which should translate to play calling and scheme design and things like that. And then the other thing that they did was they rebuilt their edge room. Their pass rush was really hit and miss last year. They try to crush the pocket slowly. I mean, you saw it firsthand in that Thanksgiving Day game. It was probably the best example of that, where they were a split second away from getting their hands on the quarterback, just play after play after play after play. So they went out, added DJ Wong from the Carolina Panthers, drafted Derek Moore with their second round pick, and we'll see where it goes, because Aiden Hutchinson has been looking for a running mate for basically since he was drafted here, and they think they got it for him now.
0: So you think, like, as far, you mentioned David Montgomery is gone. They made the upgrades on the offensive line. It sounds great. I actually kind of like it for my dynasty team. I had both Gibbs and Montgomery, still do. And I kind of liked having both Lions running backs because they both had roles. But now I think I like it even more as long as they stay healthy, because I have two RB1s now. But Isaiah Pacheco sliding into that RB2 role, is it going to be like a David Montgomery 1A and 1B situation or not?
20: No, I don't anticipate that. I asked Dan Campbell a couple weeks ago. I said, you know, what is the ideal workload for Jahmyr Gibbs? How much of the pie do you want him to have? And he said, basically all of it. Like, he's going to be our bell cow. We are putting the season, essentially, on his shoulders, and it's going to be his responsibility to kind of pick us up when we need it and get explosive plays and keep us on schedule. And so that, combined with the just uncertainty of what kind of player Isaiah Pacheco is at this point in his career, you know, the KC running game hasn't exactly lit the world on fire with or without him over the last couple seasons, and he's also coming off two injury-riddled seasons. And so there's a lot of question marks with him, but ultimately, you know, he's not getting much run as a rusher. You know, maybe some pass-catching stuff out of the backfield or what have you, but as far as the split in the backfield, it's the Jahmyr Gibbs show.
0: What are your biggest concerns with the Lions right now?
20: The secondary, obviously. and we'll see where that goes. the pass rush, I think, is still a little bit of a concern. I think they addressed it. I think they brought in upgrades at the edge position, like I talked about, but their defensive interior was kind of ransacked over the summer. They lost DJ Reader. They lost Roy Lopez. It's about 680 pounds and 1,000 snaps worth of experience there that they gave them last season. And so they just don't have beef in the middle like they used to, which is a little bit concerning for a defense that, like, first and foremost wants to be able to stop the run. And you know, we'll just see how the offensive line comes along. You know, Cade Mays is somebody that is viewed as an up-and-coming player, you know, just finished his first full-time season as a center, should be on the up-and-up, but maybe he's not, you know. And Blake Miller, the first-round tackle that they just drafted, he's going to have a lot of responsibility on his shoulders, too. He's moving, he'll be on the right side. Penei Sewell is moving to the left, but, you know, if he can't hit the ground running, who's to say that the situation on the offensive line is a whole lot better than it was last year? So just some of those question marks really everywhere on the defense, quite honestly, I think is a question mark at every level. But we'll just have to see how that plays out, because they think that they got the guys. And ultimately, some scheme tweaks they think might be able to get them over the top and be a formidable defense, which they haven't really been able to do outside of the first 10 weeks of the 2024 season.
0: Last one for you, Nolan, and we talked about this briefly earlier today on your podcast, but how do you see the NFC North hierarchy? Like, we can look at the gambling odds, and right now the Lions are a slight favorite over the Packers, and then there's a little gap before the Bears, and then a slightly bigger gap before the Lions, but every team in the division won at least 9 games last year. The Bears won the division with 11 wins, but I think there's a lot of reason to be skeptical as to whether or not they're going to do that again. How do you kind of power rank or look at the NFC North hierarchy?
20: I probably follow Vegas, like, pretty exactly. I am a little, like, skeptical of the Packers in their offseason, just because of the fact that it kind of feels like they got a little bit complacent with, you know, they just had so many departures, and you look at their additions, and you're like, okay, well, that's not great. If you're not going to have Micah for, you know, half the season, 6 weeks, whatever it ends up being, can that defense be formidable enough to stay alive for when he comes back and, you know, peak at the right time? So we'll see how that is. But I still think the Lions' talent is so, like, extraordinary, especially on offense. There's just the offensive skill positions. You got Aiden Hutchinson on the defensive side, and I just think that with the schedule that they have, it's really, really, really easy. And so I think that that's going to benefit them in a huge way. And quite honestly, like, the schedule, you could make an argument, like, was the differentiator between a lot of these teams last year. You know, the Bears picked up an extra win, or 1.5 extra wins over the Packers, I guess you could say, and finished 2 spots below them. They had 3 more or 2 more wins than the Lions. And, like, I think those games are going to make a big difference this year. I can't remember who Chicago is playing, but, like, the Lions have, like, Arizona and, like, teams of that caliber. Yeah. That they lined up because of their schedule. And so I think that's going to be a huge service to them. But I think this division is going to be extremely competitive. And while I think that the Vikings are kind of in the basement right now, I think their talent isn't really comparable. They do still have Brian Flores. They do still have a really good offensive-minded head coach who can ideally coach up Kyler Murray to be at the best of his abilities. And Kyler was an okay player earlier on in his career. I think he had probably a better career than Sam Darnold by the time he arrived in Minnesota. So
0: yeah.
20: I think all these head coaches in this division are fantastic, and I think they're going to get the most out of their players, which is going to make for a really competitive division in 2026 quite again.
0: Nolan, you are the best. Thank you so much for your time, as always, and anytime there's anything going on with the Lions of note, we'll catch up again, okay?
20: Beautiful. Thanks for having me.
0: Thank you for coming on. Nolan Bianchi, Lions beat reporter for the Detroit News. Check out his work and read up on the Terrion Arnold situation as well. It is interesting looking at the schedule. Obviously, the majority of the schedule is already set. You know what you know you're playing everybody in your division. That's 6 games. And then you play every team from another division. That's 10. You play every team from another division, that's 14. That's already scripted. And then the final 3 games are determined based on where you finished the previous season. That's it. That's all. Only 3 games are different based on from the rest of your division. You play 14 games that are already set in stone. 14 out of the 17 games on the schedule are the same for every team in the division. Only 3 depend on where you finished the previous year. But to Nolan's point, they're playing, the Lions are playing a fourth place schedule. I think they are clearly one of the two most talented teams in the division. If we're just looking at roster, I've been saying all along, I still think Packers and Lions are the top two, and you could make an argument for either of them. Just roster. And they're going to play, the Lions are going to play a fourth place schedule. So one of those divisions, one of those games that comes down to last year's standings is the NFC West game. So the Lions play the Arizona Cardinals. I think their over-under is like 3.5 this year for wins. They're not going to go anywhere, and they know that. They hired Mike LaFleur. It's a process. They basically don't have a quarterback. And, I mean, Jacoby Brissett was holding out for crying out loud. They draft Carson Beck. Like I said, they basically don't have a quarterback. I think Gardner Minshew, right? Still there. Him and his mustache. Or he's there, I should say. So the Lions get the Cardinals, the Bears play the Seahawks, the Packers play the Rams. That's a big difference. And you could say it's only one game. It is only one game. But look at the standings last year. How many wins did the Packers have? 9. Lions, 9. Vikings, 9. One game can make a really big difference. So the other divisions, what is it, the South, the AFC South? So, like, the Packers play the Texans, the Bears play the Jags, the Lions get the Titans. Who would you rather play? The Titans, duh. And the other division is, would it be the, you know, they play the whole NFC South. Trying to look through this. Yeah, the whole NFC South, NFC East, that's it. So the Packers play the Cowboys, the Bears will play the Eagles. The Lions get the Giants. Who would you rather play? The Giants. So, yeah, the majority of the schedule is already set in stone, and every team in the division plays largely the same schedule. But those three games can make a really big difference. Again, just think about that. The Lions, for finishing fourth last year in the division, still a 9-win team, but last place in the division, they get the Cardinals, Titans, and Giants. The Bears will play the Seahawks, Jags, and Eagles. Packers get the Rams, Texans, and Cowboys. That can add up. We'll hear from Christian Watson, Packers receiver, recently on the NFL Network next.
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0: Jordan Love to Christian Watson, a match made in football heaven. That might be overstating it a little bit. Jordan Love's really good. Christian Watson also really good. Both of them very well paid. Jordan Love, of course, signed his extension after his first year as a starter, so a couple summers ago, actually right at the beginning of training camp. Christian Watson just signed an extension. Was that a month ago? I don't even... Last month? Was it... It wasn't... Yeah, it had to be... Was it earlier this month? This is one of those things that really does not matter at all in the grand scheme of things, but also will bother me if I don't nail it down. I'm guessing it was earlier this month. It's got to be close. It might have been the end of May. June 4th, they announced the extension. So, earlier this month. There you go. Actually, it looks like exactly 3 weeks ago to the day they announced the Christian Watson extension. Glad I could get you that vital information. So, Christian Watson appeared on the NFL Network yesterday on the Insiders, and Christian Watson talked about a bunch of different stuff. We heard what he had to say about Jordan Love, and specifically his leadership style and how that keeps everybody confident and in the right frame of mind. Well, Christian Watson at this time last year, of course, was still coming back from that torn ACL, still rehabbing the torn ACL. And that was the first question that Watson was asked on NFL Network. How is he feeling physically now compared to last season or last year as he was coming off that torn ACL? He has a full offseason where he's fully healthy and can just do football stuff rather than rehabbing all the time. Even though, frankly, at this time last year, it looked like Christian Watson could play football because he's a freak of nature.
28: Just a whole lot better, for sure. I mean, obviously, you know,
10: you know, it seems like, you know, obviously not having done, you know, football for 9 months and everything, it seems like, you know, you'd be feeling, you know, pretty good. But, you know, obviously just the amount of work and everything that you have to put in, you know, legs were feeling heavy, you know, my first game back, you know, and everything. So, you know, definitely feeling a lot better. You know, obviously have gotten, you know, able to recover the body, you know, to a really good point. And, you know, obviously just, you know, just focused on, you know, football specific stuff now throughout this offseason. And, you know, I'm feeling really, really good.
0: Well, that sounds really, really good. Watson, of course, made his season debut last year at the end of October in Pittsburgh, and he looked great right away. Of course, for Watson, the only questions about him have been about his availability and whether or not he could stay healthy. If he stays healthy for a full season, he's going to cash in even more. His new contract is heavily incentive-laden. He said in the locker room his goals are 1,100 yards and 10 touchdowns. If he plays all 17 games, I don't think that's far-fetched in the slightest. And if he does that, 1,100 yards and 10 touchdowns, I believe that adds up to another $1.5 million. Cha-ching. Direct deposit. Gotta love that. Can you imagine if it's a relatively meaningless last game of the season? And Watson's like, all right, I want to hit these incentives, want to hit 1,100 yards, and the Packers already have the North wrapped up or something, and then they're like, all right, well, Christian, we're not going to play, maybe try to save some money. That's always one of the most interesting things about the last week of the season, which teams want to allow players to chase certain stats and hit certain incentives, and which teams are trying to pinch pennies and save money. Anyway. Now we're getting a little bit ahead of ourselves, just a tad. Christian Watson, if the Packers have a quote-unquote number one receiver, at risk of making Matt LaFleur nauseous, who once said that he wants to vomit every time he hears that term, sorry about it. If the Packers have a quote-unquote number one receiver, I would say their number one receiver, meaning their all-around best receiver, is Christian Watson. And he's paid like it, making more money than Jaden Reed. They just drafted Matthew Golden. I'm really high on all three of them. Matter of fact, I got to put this on the to-do list. Maybe I'll do it tomorrow. Receiving stats, if they all stay healthy. Because if you told me how many games each of their all three receivers will play and how many games Tucker Kraft will play next season, then I think I'd have a much easier time kind of sorting out that pie graph, who gets what, who puts up what numbers. But assuming they all play 17 games, I could see all three receivers and the tight end, Tucker Kraft, being right around the 800-yard range. Like, I still think they're going to spread the ball around. They're just not going to have to spread it around as much as they did when they had Romeo Doubs and Dontavian Wicks. Now, that said, Doubs is a Patriot, Wicks is an Eagle. Here's what Watson had to say about the changes in the receiver room, and Watson started off by saying, really, not too many changes, just fewer people in the room, but the same standard, the same culture in the receiver room. Here's Watson on NFL Network.
10: You know, I wouldn't say that, you know, it's too big of a change. And I mean, it definitely, you know, isn't, you know, for me specifically, you know, it having been, you know, a coach that I have, you know, been coached by in the past, you know, in college. But yeah, no, it's definitely, you know, different, you know, the wide receiver room as a whole, you know, with the guys that have left, you know, the coaching obviously is similar, but, you know, the wide receiver room is definitely different. But, you know, I think that, you know, it'll be different in good ways as well. So I'm excited to see where our room goes this year.
0: Watson, of course, referring to the new wide receivers coach, Noah Pauley, who was Watson's receivers coach at North Dakota State. And now they're reunited again with the Green Bay Packers. Remember having Noah Pauley on this program after the Packers drafted Christian Watson. And we talked about he just gave a rave review for Watson. What a great athlete he is, but a hard worker. And also, like me, Noah Pauley was pleased to see that Watson changed his jersey number. Originally, he picked 82. And then I think Packers Twitter basically bullied him into taking a cooler number. So he wound up with 9, which also happened to be, little known fact, there's some Packers trivia, Noah Pauley's college number was 9 before he got into coaching and then coached Christian Watson. So maybe Watson chose number 9 because of Noah Pauley. I can't confirm that. Here's more from Watson on the expectations for the Packers receiver room this season.
10: Just an explosive and dynamic room. I think that, we have, me and Jay Reed, who have, played, a significant amount of snaps, with the Packers. Obviously, I feel like, everyone knows what to expect from us. We're going to make plays when our number is called. And then you have guys like, Matthew Golden, who are, he's coming into his second year. I don't think that we saw, a fraction of what he's capable of, last year. I think, the more opportunities he gets, the more, the world's going to know exactly who he is. So, I'm excited for that. Obviously, and beyond, even MG, we have a deep room, a bunch of guys who can make plays, Bo Melton, Savion. I feel like we're going to have a really solid group this year for sure.
0: And that's what's so interesting. If you just look at the ledger of the offseason, who they lost versus who they've added, they certainly have lost more key players than they have added. But as we've been talking about all offseason, it's like they planned for every single one of them. It's been an unusual offseason that way. Like, you lose Romeo Doubs, you lose Dontavian Wicks by choice, trade him away, and it just means more for Watson, Reed, and Golden. Like, they have a plan in place, and I think sometimes less is more with that position. You lose Rashid Walker, but what do you really lose? Can Jordan Morgan not be what Rashid Walker was? Is it a net loss or gain losing Quay Walker and adding Zaire Franklin? I don't know. By the way, when Watson was asked about the receiver room, he definitely singled out one player in particular, that guy being MG, Matthew Golden. How do you not get excited about Golden going into 2026 for a variety of reasons, but just listening to Watson on NFL Network?
10: I don't think that we saw, a fraction of what he's capable of, last year. I think, the more opportunities he gets, the more, the world's going to know exactly who he is.
0: Yeah, I don't think I've ever been less worried about a first round pick who didn't put up big.
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9: A better life with Dr. Sanjay Gupta.
14: For decades, the prevailing wisdom for someone who's had a heart attack has been to put them on beta blockers for the rest of their life. But new research suggests that might not be necessary, and that the benefits of these medications probably taper off after a year or two. On the whole, and for the average person, beta blockers are very safe and very effective. But, as with any medication, they can come with a cost, a financial one, and also potential side effects. We're talking about things like fatigue, dizziness, dry mouth, dry eyes. I want to be clear when I say that you absolutely should talk to your doctor before starting or stopping any medication. Point is, if you're years out from a heart attack and you're in otherwise good health, you might want to ask your doctor about discontinuing beta blockers. You want to, of course, keep up a healthy lifestyle, diet, exercise, and sleep. I'm Dr. Sanjay Gupta, helping you live a better life.
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29: Now Booker with Tucker on him. Throws it up for eight. Shot blocked by Antetokounmpo. What a block from Giannis. Booker the drive, gets inside, leads in, knocked away and stolen by Holiday. Phoenix has to foul, and Antetokounmpo throws it down. And a foul. Giannis on the alley-oop. What a turnaround.
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0: Greatest Milwaukee Buck ever. Giannis Antetokounmpo. Unanimously, the greatest Milwaukee Buck ever, Giannis Antetokounmpo. 13 years as a Buck, and now traded to the Miami Heat. So, speaking of Giannis obviously leaving, that's been the biggest story in sports all week. We've covered it very extensively. We've covered it over the last few weeks and months. Chimed in on the annoying updates over the years, even with Giannis potentially leaving. Well, this week it became a reality. It remains the biggest story in all of sports, and there's a lot of fallout. Great reporting from Jim Osarski of the Milwaukee Journal Sentinel. Check that out if you have not already. Jim Osarski does an awesome job and kind of a all-encompassing peek behind the curtain of what led to Giannis getting traded ultimately. So, coming up next after the news with Giannis moving on, we're going to do last caller standing. And my question, so up for grabs, Saturday is the final home game for the Green Bay Blizzard. They've already clinched a spot in the playoffs. And up for grabs are two front row legit tickets to see the Blizzard this Saturday, June 27th. It is Military Appreciation Night. Legit front row tickets from Peps for the Blizzard game this Saturday. And the question is, you can think on this and then dial me up, 920-393-1075, 920-393-1075. The question is, with Giannis getting traded, maybe he wasn't your favorite before that, but in honor of Giannis, very simple question today. Who is your Wisconsin sports MVP right now? Looking at the pro sports teams in the state, Bucks, Brewers, Packers. Giannis was pretty clearly the best player in his profession currently in Wisconsin sports. Well, I mean, Micah Parsons, I guess, would like a word. But with Giannis traded, currently, who is your Wisconsin sports MVP? Who is your favorite pro player? However you define MVP, technically it's most valuable player, whatever. Who is your favorite pro athlete in the state of Wisconsin now that Giannis has been traded to the Heat? We'll hit that next after the news with last caller standing. Winner gets two legit front row tickets to see the Blizzard on Saturday night.
1: ABC News, I'm Chuck Sievertson. Iran attacked a ship in the Strait of Hormuz with a drone today, says a U.S. official. ABC's Louis Martinez covers the Pentagon.
2: What we have from a U.S. official is that, yes, there was an Iranian attack on a vessel that was carried out by an Iranian drone that caused some damage to the ship's bridge.
1: It's first attack since Iran and the U.S. initial agreement. Seven arrests and 18 police vandalism reports are alleged by the National Park Service. What it claims led to the algae-filled and sealer flaking of the reflecting pond at the Lincoln Memorial. A federal judge blocked part of a President Trump executive order that would mandate how states would run their mail-in voting operations. Supreme Court conservative majorities today ruled that the government can keep asylum seekers from entering the U.S. and can cancel the temporary protected status granted to Haitians and Syrians. At least 188 people dead and 1,000 others injured in the Venezuelan earthquakes. This is ABC News.
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8: 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Bill brings the facts. Rookie brings the positivity. 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
11: That's why I said what I said. 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
0: Well, that's why I went up to you in the locker room to clear it up, because unlike a lot of people nowadays who say they cover the team and say whatever they want about certain players, but they're never actually there to face the people they talk about, that's not the way it's supposed to work. 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
11: Yeah, it is.
8: Hour number three is underway. 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
0: Hour number three. Appreciate you tuning in. Dial me up at 920-393-1075. 920-393-1075. Time for a little last caller standing. We're going to talk some Timber Rattlers baseball with Chris Mehring. Coming up at 4:15, the voice of the T-Rats. Big weekend. Utter Tuggers weekend ahead for the T-Rats. We'll get back to the Brewers, of course, coming off a sweep in Cincinnati. We'll even talk some Bucks a little later on. Of course, the draft wrapped up yesterday. They made one more pick. Introducing today, they are introducing Braden Berries and Nate Ament, their two first-round picks. They drafted another guy with the last pick in the draft last night at 60. And then I guess we're going to spend another minute on the Giannis versus Kareem thing, because apparently that became a topic of conversation. I didn't plan on spending any time. But nowadays, like, you can say something that's as simple and obvious as Giannis is the greatest Buck ever, and people are like, okay, I know what you mean by that. But then you'll have some people like, oh, well, wait, what do you mean now? And it's like so simple. But I saw a bunch of texts, so maybe I'll address that with about 60 seconds, but no more, a little later on. Right now, though, the Green Bay Blizzard are at home. Final home game of the season is tomorrow. They've already clinched a spot in the playoffs. And I have up for grabs two legit front row tickets to see the Green Bay Blizzard tomorrow night.

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0: All right, let's get to it. Got a few callers lined up. Again, simple question. With Giannis traded, who is your current Wisconsin sports MVP? Or if you'd rather phrase it like this, who is your favorite professional athlete in the state of Wisconsin now? Who's your guy now that Giannis has been traded to the Miami Heat? We're going to start by going to Leon. Leon, I'm going to start the clock, and the floor is yours, Leon, as soon as I start the clock. Who is your current Wisconsin sports MVP?
2: There's only one right answer, and that's Jordan Love.
0: And
2: say no more.
0: Okay, say no more. All right. Going to say no more. We'll stop it there. All right. Appreciate the phone call, Leon, going with Jordan Love. Reminder, it's probably a good idea to give a little explanation why. Maybe other people you considered, but just like reasons why. But Jordan Love, enough said. It's a good place to start. Let's go now to Paul in the OSH. Paul, who is your guy in Wisconsin sports now that Giannis is gone?
3: As much as I would love to give it to Micah or Jordan, you cannot tell me that there's any more MVP in the state right now than Jacob Mizorowski. 15 games started, only giving up 15 runs, 80 strikeouts at home. The guy is dominant, and they even switched the pitching lineup just so he would intentionally start game one against Atlanta to see what he could do. The guy is lights out. He's the best player in Wisconsin, and he's the most beloved right now as well.
0: Yeah, so that's going to be hard to beat. And I feel like y'all know that as soon as he said Miz. Now, you can also say Miz. I figured Miz would come up very, very quickly. But you can make a different argument. I'm just saying that one is going to be really tough to beat because everything he just said, he laid it out perfectly, perfect timing. Plus, not only did they orchestrate it so Miz could start last Friday against the Braves, but he also happens to be starting tomorrow night against the Cubs. Pretty important guy he is. All right, let's go on to this. So right now, Paul from the OSH, the leader in the clubhouse. Who do we have here? Is it Brandon?
4: That's right.
0: All right, Brandon. Who is your guy, your current Wisconsin sports MVP in the state after the Giannis trade? You are on the clock.
4: Micah Parsons. And that is just his overall impact. As soon as he was traded, his impact on the team, overall attitude, his personality, on and off the field. Just an overall great guy. Nonstop. Great personality, great guy.
0: All right. Micah Parsons. Good reasoning there. I think certainly from like an entertainment personality perspective, Micah definitely has more than Miz. He's definitely my go-to guy in the locker room, or I should say like the locker room MVP when it comes to entertaining quotes and audio. Can't spell media without me. But I think Paul is still the leader in the clubhouse with Jacob Mizorowski and his argument for Jacob Mizorowski. Okay, let's go on to, we're on to Dan. Dan, who's your guy? Who's your Wisconsin sports MVP after the Giannis trade?
5: Keyshawn Nixon. He locked down inside the field. He locked it down, bro. Nobody can pass on my man. Nobody can pass on Nixon Island, brah. I'm telling you, he the man. He's gonna win a defensive player of the year this year. And I want to take my son to the game on Saturday.
0: Wow. Man, you're making it tough on me. I just, from an entertainment perspective, that's a tough one to, I'm like, what is going on right now? There's no way you mean that. I thought it was Dan, but then I'm like, is it Dan or is this Keyshawn Nixon himself? Because I don't know. I did a poll the other week, like, who is your least favorite Packer? Nixon won in a landslide, even though we kept it respectful. He won in a landslide even by a wider margin than Tucker Kraft won the favorite Packer question a few weeks ago. It's a good call. It's entertaining. It was funny, but I am still going to stick with

0: Paul in the OSH. Let's go to Eric. Eric, you're up next. Who is your current Wisconsin sports MVP after the Giannis trade?
1: Yeah, I know I'm going to take this a different kind of way here, but I'm going to say face of Wisconsin sports. I'm going to pick Pat Murphy. He's the man. I know Jordan Love just doesn't feel like he's top-notch yet. The Miz, he's just happy to be there. Micah Parsons, he's going to miss half the season. So, you know, Pat Murphy, he gives it to us straight. He's transparent. You can feel he's actually genuine. Seems to just fit in with Wisconsin.
0: That's a great call. That's a great call, man. So the last couple have made it really tough. So now I'm going to decide, make the executive decision that I need to make the call right now, because if it continues to get harder, then I am screwed. I can't do hard things. I'm going to call it, and I'm going to... Pat Murphy's a really good answer. Because as far as, like, unanimously beloved people in Wisconsin sports, I don't know if there is any individual with a higher approval rating than Pat Murphy. Like, he is unanimously loved. But Miz is pretty close, too. And Paul from the OSH, you are going to be the wire-to-wire winner on Last Caller Standing. Congratulations, Paul, in the OSH. You got the two legit front-row tickets to see the Green Bay Blizzard on Saturday night. Hold the line, Paul, and I'll get your information during the break. When we come back, also a busy weekend down in Appleton with the Wisconsin Timber Rattlers, a.k.a. the Utter Tuggers. The voice of the T-Rats, Chris Mehring, is coming up next. 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Fortunately, the forecast looks a lot better tonight than it did last night. Tonight, less humid, patchy fog late, the low 55. Tomorrow, a pleasant day and the high 75.
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17: For years, we've been talking about both the positive and negative effects of being on social media. And I would say, by and large, for older adults, social media is net positive. Not all positive, but net positive. Helps them keep in touch with friends and stay social. But for younger people, social media use, especially heavy use, tends to be net negative. In fact, according to this year's World Happiness Report, youth who use social media more than 5 hours a day reported a lower level of well-being. And researchers who studied this sort of thing found that many teens wish these platforms didn't even exist, and yet they can't seem to stop using them. 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
20: Big weekend for the Wisconsin Timber Rattlers. It is Utter Tuggers weekend. Tonight, Utter Tuggers car decal giveaway. Tomorrow night, Jacob Mizorowski Utter Tuggers jersey giveaway. Got an Utter Tuggers hat giveaway this weekend. And then a Bryce Terang Utter Tuggers bobblehead giveaway. Always a really big deal. Well-attended games. That rebrand has really stuck. It's been great. Utter Tuggers weekend. This weekend with the Wisconsin Timber Rattlers.
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20: Joining me now, he is the radio voice of the Timber Rattlers and the director of media relations. He is Chris Mehring. Chris, thank you so much for the time. How are you?
21: I'm doing great, Marcus. I have my Utter Tuggers Hawaiian shirt on, and I am ready for the weekend.
20: I am ready, too. We're going to be down there this weekend for a game, so always looking forward to that. So, Chris, before we get to the Utter Tuggers stuff, let's talk about the T-Rats. Still undefeated in this second half of the season. 12-6 win yesterday. Day being the operative syllable there, because if it was last night, then I don't think there would have been a game. I'm going to go way out on a limb and suggest that. Team's playing pretty well here in the second half, huh?
21: They are playing outstanding baseball. The offense has really kicked it up. They've hit double digits in three of the four games. They pitched a shutout in the other game, and the only thing that stopped them was a rainout on Sunday. So it's just been fun to watch. I mean, Eric Batanti has kind of come into his own here. He had five hits on Friday night. He had a home run yesterday that took everybody's breath away. Marco Dingis is back in the lineup. He had two homers on Wednesday afternoon. One of them cleared the scoreboard, which is kind of rarefied air. And just everybody is playing well. And additionally, I think I can break this news for you if it hasn't hit our social media yet, but Luis Peña is officially back in the lineup today.
20: Nice.
21: So he obviously missed a lot of time with that scary incident in Fort Wayne, got back on the field, and then a couple of weeks ago in the Great Lakes series, had a little bit of an injury that's kept him out, not enough to put him on the IL, but Luis Peña is starting at shortstop, and we have another top 100 prospect back in the lineup tonight for the Timber Rattlers.
20: Well, that's really exciting news. So with Peña, with the details that you can give us, I know like neither of us are doctors or anything, but that was a scary situation earlier this season. Great to see him back, but can you kind of just fill us in with whatever details you can about what happened?
21: basically what happened was just dehydration. I know people go, well, it's 60 degrees or it was cold that night and why would you dehydrate? But remember, this is a finely tuned athlete and sometimes they don't get enough water. And I know that he's been checked out on everything by every possible doctor and the best specialist the Brewers can find. They haven't really found anything, but they just wanted to make sure he was good to go. He was back in the clubhouse the next day, after that happened in Fort Wayne. So, and that lifted everybody's spirits because, I mean, they had to call the game early because you just don't know.
0: Yeah.
21: And then a couple of weeks ago, we were in Cedar Rapids on another kind of warm night and he had to leave the game again. So, back in the lineup again after that. Back in the lineup in the Great Lakes series and then the injury, but I'm looking for a fully operational Luis Peña. Probably not this week. I know the Brewers tend to take it a little easy with guys coming back off of injuries where, you know, okay, you're going to get three at bats, you're going to play seven innings and we'll take you out. And then the next day, maybe he'll DH or the next day, maybe he won't be in the lineup at all. But looking forward to a second half playoff push from Luis Peña, and he's going to be a big part of that.
0: Definitely exciting stuff. Tonight's game at 6:40, the first pitch. So speaking of the roster, gosh, at this point, a couple weeks ago, I guess a week and a half ago, 2 weekends ago, Cooper Pratt gets called up to the Brewers. And then the domino effect, I guess, in some ways, you guys had two of your best players called up to Biloxi, Andrew Fisher and Josh Adamczewski. It's such an interesting part of minor league baseball. I got to imagine that's like a bit bittersweet, but I know it's part of the business. Just that process of like, it's great for them. They obviously deserve the promotion, if you will, but also, I mean, tough on the team to lose a couple players that good.
21: Right, exactly. I mean, Andrew Fisher hit 20 home runs in less than 50 games, which is just amazing. And Adamczewski, I mean, that kid is amazing. You know, everybody talks about the way that he can hit the ball, but what I saw him do in left field this year, and he's been playing left field for less than a year now. So, because he said he never played it in high school and just coming up and just, but it was time. I think what happened was the Brewers wanted to keep them around here and see if they could make the playoffs in the first half. And we got eliminated from the playoffs on either the Friday night or the Saturday night. And after the game on Sunday, they were told they were going up. So we lost them before the last road trip of the second half. They go down to Biloxi. Andrew Fisher homers in his first at bat in Double A. Josh Adamczewski had a multi-hit, multi-RBI game in his first game. And Biloxi was in a playoff scrap down at the end of the first half, down in the Southern League. And those two guys helped them get over the hump and helped Biloxi make the playoffs for the fourth year in a row. So it's all part of the game. I mean, I think it was Fisher has talked about how loaded the system is. And also he talks about how the Brewers are only going to put guys in places where they can excel and be pushed. And, you know, I think those guys did everything they could possibly do here in Wisconsin. They weren't looking ahead to, oh, I should be in Biloxi or, hey, I could probably be in Nashville right now. They realized where they were, where they were at. And I heard Fisher, in spring train or at the media day, he was one of the interviewees and somebody asked him, hey, aren't you a little upset you aren't starting in Biloxi or are you surprised that you're in Wisconsin instead of Biloxi? And he just basically said, look, I'm here. This is where my feet at and this is where I'm going to play. And that is the best answer I could have heard. Mm-hmm. And I understand he went down and did an interview session in Biloxi on his first day in. And they were like going, well, aren't you surprised you didn't get up here early? And he kind of gave the same answer. So, I mean, that's a great attitude for a player to have. Like, because there have been times when, even when we were in low A, guys would come in and they're like, oh man, I should be at Double A already. And I'm like, sure. Going, you're hitting 220 and you've only hit like two home runs and you're supposed to be this big slugger and you're not even ready to go to high A yet. And you're here in Wisconsin struggling against the Clinton Lumber Kings for crying out loud. So, but you know, that the attitude, and that's something that the Brewers have really done a nice job with is they tell guys their expectations. They tell them why they are where they're at and you know, it's just perfect. It's great.
0: Well, I wonder how Adam Chesky's feeling about being in Biloxi and not in the Northeast Wisconsin area, because I learned when I talked to him that he's a big fan of the Chicago Bears, and I was trying. I'm like, hey, you were a big fan or you are a big fan, and he was like giving it right back to me. It was great. So maybe he'll welcome the move. Plus the, you know, playing at Double A is pretty cool deal.
21: Yeah, it definitely is. And Josh was great. I mean, yeah. I mean, we've had a couple of Bear fans come through. Luke Adams was a big Bear fan, but Luke is a rare Bear fan where he doesn't chirp even after they won a couple of times last year. So I respect Luke Adams for that. And, you know, we forgive Josh Adam Chesky for being a Bears fan, because he is a heck of a timber rattler and he's going to be a great Brewer.
0: Absolutely. Talking to Chris Mehring, the radio voice of the Timber Rattlers and director of media relations. Now, on the flip side, when you see someone like Cooper Pratt called up, that's also got to be pretty cool. It wasn't long ago that he's winning a minor league gold glove with you guys down in Appleton.
21: Yeah, Cooper has his place secured in Timber Rattlers history in the in 2024 playoffs. There is a game that just stands out. There's a couple of games that stand out. There is the game against Quad Cities. We're down in Quad Cities, base runner at third. Rattlers are leading 1-0. There's one out. The infield is in, and this guy hits a screamer that looks like it's going to tie the game. And Cooper's in on the grass. He makes a diving play, catches it on the line, and that's the second out, and the Rattlers went on to win that game. And, I mean, gold glove, definitely. I know I was watching the game last night, and he had a little bit of a bobble on the game-ending double play in Cincinnati, He stuck with it and got the ground ball and turned two, and the Brewers won their third in a row in Cincinnati. So that was cool to see. And then we had a game against Lake County in the championship series, and he had a big hit off the third base bag for a double late in the game, and the Rattlers went on to win that one. Unfortunately, they lost the games 2 and 3 in Lake County. But, you know, I see Cooper go up. I saw him play with Biloxi. I was watching every game I could, and then I watched him a little bit in Nashville this year, and it took him a little bit of time to get going, but he was ready. And when the time came and he signed that extension and the Brewers were ready to call him up, what he's had a hit in all but two of the games, and he's made big defensive plays, and, you know, the Brewers are just, I mean, that infield right now, that up the middle with him at short and Bryce Terang at second, those are a couple of former Timber Rattlers, and that's a lot of pride in this organization when you see guys get to succeed like that.
0: Well, in honor of Cooper Pratt, this was a big topic of conversation on the show yesterday. Who has the best mustache on the Milwaukee Brewers?
21: Oh, boy. I would have to say I like the Joey Ortiz mustache.
0: Okay.
21: That's kind of in there. Although Cooper's like right up there. That's a pretty good one. So, you know, the guy that I think could really grow a good one would be Garrett Mitchell. If he would let that grow out a little bit.
0: Sure.
21: Because he's got a little, you know, when he's got a little stubble going and then just kind of lets it go, I think that would be almost be a Magnum PI level mustache. But but Cooper and Joey are like 1 and 2 right now, I think.
0: Brandon Sproat would like a word as well. Sproat rocking.
21: Oh, bro, I don't know about that one.
0: Okay.
21: I can see why the Reds had so much trouble, because they were distracted by that mustache.
0: Maybe that's what it was. Talking to Chris Mehring, voice of the Timber Rattlers. So it is Utter Tuggers weekend tonight. The car decal giveaway. Got giveaways going all weekend. And Chris, this is always a really big deal. Well attended games, like I said. And this has been one of the, I remember when you guys first introduced this and I was obsessed with it. I'm like, that is just great. Utter Tuggers. Never once have I heard those words, but it works. It's perfect. And it is really stuck.
21: Yeah, I remember 2019, I had, back then we did not have every Monday off, and we just had a rare off day in June when we announced it at like 10 o'clock in the morning. All of our staff was up at our annual golf outing, and I was at home, and I just posted it, sent it out, and, you know, we had a link to our store with the Utter Tuggers section, and the reaction was incredible. We're just people are up at the golf outing following it on online on social media. I'm getting emails back and people are just reacting insanely. Our store sold out in 5 hours of merchandise, and our store manager at the time was still catching up on orders from that day it went on sale in June until like August. He was still filling those orders with reorders and everything like that. So, but we did it one day in 2019, and then obviously 2020 happened, but that didn't stop the momentum for Utter Tuggers Weekend. We came back. We've made it a weekend. It's 4 days this weekend. We've got fireworks Thursday, Friday, Saturday. We've got giveaways. People are going to be lining up starting at noon, it sounds like, on Friday for the Mizorowski jersey, even though we don't open the gates until 5 o'clock for a 6:40 game, because people really want to get their hands on that Jacob Mizorowski jersey giveaway on Friday night, and the Terang bobblehead on Sunday too. That's another one that people are just all about. But we celebrate, you know, America's Dairyland. We've got petting zoo out front this weekend, Thursday, Friday, Saturday. We're planning on having like Alice in Dairyland and the Ferris of the Fair come out to throw out first pitches, and it's just it's beyond everybody's wildest expectations when they first announced it back in 2019.
0: It has really become something. Chris, before I let you go, do you know exactly how it happened? Was it a collective decision, or was it someone specific you want to shout out, an idea that just really snowballed into this?
21: Well, my understanding is that we work with Brandios on this, and Brandios does a lot of rebranding for minor league teams. And the Timber Rattlers at the time had started a team in the Northwoods League down in Fond du Lac. And Utter Tuggers was actually one of the names we were looking at giving that team in Fond du Lac.
0: Okay.
21: And we went with Dock Spiders.
0: Yeah.
21: So we had that in the back. We had Utter Tuggers in the back pocket. And we had done something like a salute to cows in the past, where we had done some cow pattern Timber Rattlers jerseys. I think, you know, if you look back to 2016, there might have been like a Freddie Peralta cow jersey. I know in 2014 there was a like a jersey or a Guernsey cow pattern that Clint Coulter, a former number one pick, wore. So we had done something like that, but we were always looking to take another step up. So we had this Utter Tuggers thing in the back pocket. We all got together in a meeting and we said, okay, we're going to announce, we're going to go with this as an alternate identity, because we had done an alternate identity the year before when we did our first Bratz Night, or Wisconsin Bratz Night, with the Lederhosen and the, and yeah, the, you know, the Lederhosen German inspired traditional dress uniform. And that kind of went over well. And we're like, oh, what can we do with our salute to cows and America's Dairyland and June Dairy Month? We're like, oh, well, we've got this Utter Tuggers thing from Brandios. Why don't we do it? And some people were really in favor of it. I was, I don't know. And luckily, everybody didn't listen to me, and they did it. And we do great. I mean, national media gets all over it. And, you know, we've been on ESPN with it. We've been on a couple of other bigger shows, and some other people have, like, really, every time they find out about it, they want to order it. And I think that first year we did it, we had all 50 states order Utter Tuggers gear. And it's just, I'm not trying to use this as a pun, but it's become a big cash cow for us.
0: Yeah, it is absolutely awesome, and that is a great pun. I wish that you were trying to do that intentionally. That was very well done. Talking to Chris Mehring, the radio voice of the Timber Rattlers and director of media relations, the T-Rats at home this weekend. It is Utter Tuggers weekend against the Cedar Rapids Colonels. Chris, thank you so much for your time, and we'll catch up soon, okay?
21: Marcus, thank you very much for having me, and we hope to see everybody out at the ballpark this weekend and for the rest of the half, because it's going to be an exciting half of Timber Rattlers baseball.
0: Well, I will definitely be down there with my wife and Cal. Looking forward to it. There he is, Chris Mehring, the radio voice of the Timber Rattlers. You got to love those rebrands. It's, I mean, the Timber Rattler, or the Utter Tuggers Timber Rattlers rebrand is, I think, in a class of its own. It's for real. Remember 2019 when that broke and we were doing Air It Out at the time in the morning, and I was just obsessed. And I remember how quickly that stuff sold out, too. I was kind of upset and like, wow, already can't get a hat. But, you know, they've restocked, let's say. It is awesome. A cash cow. Well played. Another one of my favorites was going to a Mallards game for my cousin's 40th birthday a couple years back, few years back, whatever it was, the Madison Mallards. And they rebranded for a night as the Motivational Speakers and based the rebrand around Chris Farley's Saturday Night Live character, Matt Foley, you know, living in a van down by the river, that thing. And they had the jerseys looked like the blue sport coat and green tie that he was wearing. So naturally, I had to buy one of those. My cousin does a great Matt Foley impression. So they ended up doing a Matt Foley impression competition, or like it might have been just Chris Farley impression competition. Chris's brother was there and stuff. Obviously, my cousin had the best one, but that's neither here nor there. That's just one of the many really cool things about minor league baseball. It is Utter Tuggers Weekend with the T-Rats down in Appleton. Check them out.
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16: A Better Life with Dr. Sanjay Gupta.
17: A colleague of mine went to a meeting of the primetime seniors the other week. There are programs like this all over the country for people in their 60s, 70s, 80s, and beyond to stay active. It's not just something to keep older folks busy. It helps to keep their bodies in shape and their brains sharp. Showing up with a good attitude is a must, and research shows that having the right mindset actually does lead to better physical aging. So if you need some suggestions to boost your positivity, experts we talked to recommended focusing on goals, which can boost your confidence. Practice gratitude, they said. One of the seniors my colleague met told her that just waking up in the morning is, quote, better than the alternative. That's true. Focus on the things you can control. Diet and exercise, and very importantly, surround yourself with positive people, because that can be contagious. I'm Dr. Sanjay Gupta, helping you live a better life.
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0: The fan says thank you, Giannis.
6: 50 points. Only the seventh player in the history of the finals.
0: Now we're back to owning the future on The Fan. All right, so Giannis is no longer a Buck. Obviously, that trade went down Monday night. I guess I can, before we recap the NBA draft, riveting TV last night for the second round. The NBA making it a two-night event, so everybody's still watching, though. Made it a one-night event because the first round is worth watching, I think. At least as long as the Bucks are picking, and they picked twice in the lottery at 10, Braden Burries, at 13, Nate Ament. And then last night they paid a bunch of money to get the 60th pick, Mr. Irrelevant, although we don't make a very big deal about that in the NBA. The 60th pick, final pick of the draft. The Bucks added another player last night, Malik Lewis. So we'll get back to the NBA draft. Obviously, it's been a big week for the Bucks, highlighted by the Giannis trade. And I guess I'll just, I've been putting this off. I haven't addressed it yet. I've referenced it a couple times because I came in and saw a bunch of text messages, but I'll address it really quickly. Apparently, they were comparing Giannis to Kareem on the BRX because I said Giannis is the greatest Milwaukee Buck ever. And I know that because I saw a text from Mason that says, there's no way Marcus doesn't take this entire argument personally and dedicate an entire hour to defending himself. Well, I'm not going to waste an hour on it because it's not that complicated, but I will spend another minute on it. Kareem spent 6 years with the Bucks. Giannis spent 13 years with the Bucks. They both won a championship in Milwaukee, both won multiple MVPs. They're both great, obviously, but Giannis is the greatest Milwaukee Buck ever. He's the most meaningful player in franchise history. The greatest Buck ever is not the same thing as the best player to ever play for the Bucks. You can say it's semantics, that's fine. Nobody would say Aaron Rodgers is the greatest New York Jet ever, but he's probably the best player to ever play for the Jets. Kareem slash Lew Alcindor is the best player to ever play for the Bucks because Michael Jordan and LeBron James never played for the Bucks. Kareem is quite possibly the third best player ever. I don't know where Giannis ranks all time. Top 25, maybe? I don't know. I don't really care. Statistically, Giannis is the Bucks' all-time leader in nearly every category. Games, minutes, points, rebounds, assists, blocks, you name it. But stats aside, he spent 13 years with the Bucks. He basically built Fiserv for him. Nobody has meant more to the Milwaukee Bucks than Giannis Antetokounmpo, the greatest Buck ever. And I'm not going to waste more than a minute on it because that's what it would be, a waste. I mean, the big O, Oscar Robertson's probably ahead of Giannis on the all-time list too. Not the same thing is what I'm saying. Giannis is the greatest Milwaukee Buck ever. He is. Meanwhile, the Bucks added. That's it. I mean, nothing more to add. It's frankly, I think it's really simple. And I was kind of surprised when I came in and saw a bunch of text messages. I don't know how much time they spent on it, but like, it's, I think, very simple. That's all I have. So the NBA draft is in the books. The Milwaukee Bucks added three players over the last 2 days. Last night was the second round of the draft, and the Bucks selected Malik Lewis with pick number 60, the last pick of the draft. The Bucks acquired the pick from the Washington Wizards as part of a three-team deal. The Bucks send cash considerations to the Orlando Magic. Malik Lewis is 6'8", 195 pounds, played in the Australian National Basketball League, same league as the Badgers' new point guard, Owen Foxwell. The more you hear about Owen Foxwell, too, the more you get excited, or at least I do, about what Owen Foxwell may do for the Badgers this upcoming season. But Malik Lewis
20: not Malik Willis.
9: What you talking about, Willis?
20: No, no. Malik Lewis, the 60th overall pick in the draft, played in the same league as Owen Foxwell of the Badgers. But Malik Lewis, not Willis.
9: What you talking about, Willis?
20: Appeared in 31 games, started 13 of them with the Southeast Melbourne Phoenix of the Australian National Basketball League. Originally, Malik Lewis is from Trinidad and Tobago. That's right, both of them. That was a joke. He averaged 7.3 points and 4.4 rebounds in his second NBL season in Australia last year. He scored in double figures 9 times. It's always crazy comparing leagues, though. Like, Owen Foxwell in the same league averaged like 12 points a game, and he's going to the Badgers next year, and the Bucks just drafted Malik Lewis, not Willis.
9: What you talking about, Willis?
20: To play in the NBA, although he'll very likely be a stash guy. Probably see a lot of Malik Lewis, not Willis.
9: What you talking about, Willis?
20: With the Wisconsin Hurt this season. So that's what they did last night. And then, of course, Tuesday night, the Bucks selected Braden Burries, the 6'4" guard out of Arizona with the 10th overall pick before using the 13th overall pick that they acquired from the Heat in the Giannis trade. Spent that pick on Nate Ament, the 6'9" forward from the University of Tennessee. Earlier today, we'll have audio of this tomorrow, but earlier today at Bucks headquarters, they introduced both of their lottery picks, Braden Burries and Nate Ament. Side note, I have a text from Bobby who says, "Hey Marcus, I just wanted to say thank you for actually knowing how to pronounce names of guys." Well, as a Marcus with a Q, I take that very seriously. That's why I asked Tyrod Taylor the truth of how to pronounce his name, and he said both, which didn't really answer my question fully, but I appreciate his kindness. Anyway, Bobby says, "I can't count how many times I've heard radio hosts over the last few days called Braden Burries Berries or Burris." See, that just drives me nuts. Like, it's Giannis spent 13 years with the Bucks, and you'll still hear people call him Giannis Antetokounmpo or whatever else. One Google search will tell you how to say Braden Burries. It's Braden Burries, not Berries and Cream or Henry Burris. Braden Burries. It is, again, very simple things. Very, very simple things. Anyway, Bucks general manager John Horst was on hand at Bucks headquarters today, introducing both Burries and Ament to the Milwaukee media. But Tuesday night, draft night, John Horst met with the media, and obviously this is the beginning of a new era of Bucks basketball, and we don't know exactly what it's going to look like, so John Horst was asked, what is it going to look like? What is the vision for the new era of Bucks basketball after taking Braden Burries at 10 and Nate Ament at 13? Here was John Horst earlier this week.
10: I think we're always building. We're always looking toward trying to add positional size. I think that the character component of these two young men that we're able to draft matters a ton. I think we've talked a lot at Taylor's press conference about style of play and identity and who we want to be and the things that we want to do. It takes processors, people that can think the game, that can attack space and create advantages, that are going to play on both sides of the ball, that are big at their positions. That's how you also take advantage of space. And so I think that's the vision. And I think, you know, this has been a great opportunity for us to have the opportunity in a lottery for the first time in over a decade, first time in my career to make a lottery pick, much less two. And I think it's a great draft to do it. And so time will tell with all these things. And really, it's on them. You know, these guys are excited to come here and to work. I'm excited to introduce them to all of you. But it's on them. It's now they've got a great opportunity to work and grow and develop and build in Taylor's system with the rest of our group. And we'll see what happens going forward.
20: More from John Horst on Taylor Jenkins, their new head coach. Taylor Jenkins' influence on the pre-draft process, working close together with the general manager, John Horst. I did see one takeaway from the presser today that when Taylor Jenkins met with both of their first-round picks, both lottery picks, Burries and Ament, that Jenkins showed them both a video of lowlights of them, which is, I don't know how typical that is, but I think that's an interesting way to go. I kind of like the sound of it anyway. Like, we can all plug or, you know, look up some YouTube highlights of anybody and
0: man, that guy looks good. Yeah, because you're watching highlights. But if you're looking at investing a lottery pick in a player, so here's where you suck, dude. Like, this is what concerns us. Talk me through that. Like, what happened here? I like that. Anyway, John Horst on Taylor Jenkins' influence throughout the draft process.
10: Great partner. I think, again, the filter is style of play, identity. What do we want to build together? What's the culture? How do we want this all to fit? And so, yeah, great partner. Every step of the way, you know, from combine to interviews to visits in Milwaukee to, you know, Zoom calls if we couldn't get guys, whatever it was, I think we've been in this together.
0: Now, big picture, obviously, the Bucks just traded away the greatest Buck ever, the most meaningful player in franchise history, Giannis Antetokounmpo, sent to the Miami Heat. So, where's this franchise at? Building towards a new era. What would John Horst's message be to the fan base?
10: Just excited to continue to build. You know, I think we talked about this at Taylor's press conference. I think we're building. These guys are important to it. I think other things that hopefully we're able to do and execute will be important to it. I think we've got big decisions going forward in terms of what free agency looks like and other things that we'll add. Kind of tonight will be interesting to see how we play, or tomorrow night, I'm sorry, interesting how we play all that out. But I would just say the theme of building. You know, I think we're just really excited to continue to build and kind of add on piece and piece and create, again, an identity, a style of play, a roster full of character and versatility and size. And it's got a lot of work ahead of us, but it's a good start.
0: All right. Yep. They have started to build the foundation, I guess, but I don't even know how many of these pieces they've put together are going to be pieces to.
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17: For years, we've been talking about both the positive and negative effects of being on social media. And I would say, by and large, for older adults, social media is net positive. Not all positive, but net positive. Helps them keep in touch with friends and stay social. But for younger people, social media use, especially heavy use, tends to be net negative. In fact, according to this year's World Happiness Report, youth who use social media more than 5 hours a day reported a lower level of well-being. And researchers who study this sort of thing found that many teens wish these platforms didn't even exist, and yet they can't seem to stop using them. Experts we talked to largely suggested two things. 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
0: All right, talking about a bunch of different stuff today. I mean, I have some texts on the Giannis Kareem thing, which I planned on spending zero time on it, but saw like a half dozen texts about it. Apparently it turned into a debate because apparently it's controversial to say Giannis is the greatest Buck ever. It's not. It's that's like everybody can have an opinion. That's just a fact. He's the greatest Buck ever. Now, that does not mean, can't make this clear enough, does not mean he's the greatest player or the best player to ever put on a Bucks uniform. Both Kareem and the Big O are better, objectively, all-time players than Giannis. I mean, Kareem played 20 seasons altogether, but six of them in Milwaukee. Giannis played 13 years in Milwaukee. He's the greatest Buck ever, the most meaningful player in franchise history. And again, I'll use the analogy. It's not like Aaron Rodgers. Nobody would say that Aaron Rodgers is the greatest Jet ever, but he's probably the best player to ever play for the New York Jets. And ultimately, these are, I guess, the things that people like to argue about, good barroom fodder, and it's fine. It's whatever, you know. It's like, who's better, LeBron or Jordan? Who cares? You're talking about who's better between the best two players to ever play the sport. Like, honestly, why do we keep doing this? But anyway. All right, going to take a timeout. We'll come back and talk some Brewers. Maybe we'll get back into the facial hair discussion. Joel Kunal has an elite goatee, and he came up big last night.
24: ABC News, I'm Chuck Severson. Venezuelan earthquakes leave at least 188 people dead. Search and rescue continue. Armando Nori fled his Caracas apartment.
25: 2 hours later, I came back, you know, to grab some things like clothes and water. And I saw the whole thing and was destroyed inside.
24: A federal judge has blocked part of a President Trump executive order that would mandate how states would run their mail-in voting operations. Supreme Court conservative majorities today ruled that the government can keep asylum seekers from entering the U.S. and can cancel the temporary protected status granted to Haitians and Syrians.
29: This was a decision over a policy from the first Trump administration to shut the door at ports of entry across the southern border to prevent migrants from even stepping foot on U.S. soil.
24: ABC's Devin Wire. Iran attacked a ship in the Strait of Hormuz with a drone today, says a U.S. official. This is ABC News.
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6: The Sacramento Kings have made the playoffs once in the last 20 years. 20 years. Sacramento has been searching for a star just as long. On Tuesday night, the Kings selected Darius Acuff Jr. with the 7th overall pick. Acuff will be a star in the NBA, and the Kings have their guy. Look for Acuff to get the Kings back into the playoffs in the Western Conference. I'm Chris Black.
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0: That's me. Thank you for joining me on this Thursday afternoon. Nope, it's not Thursday afternoon. It is now Thursday evening because it's after 5 o'clock. Still crazy yesterday. The weather. Oh, my God. Like, I know all over the listening area, there is varying degrees of severity with the weather, depending where you're at. But it was downpouring around this time yesterday, and then on my drive home, the sky just looked funky. I even, truth be told, at a red light, I called up Luke Sampe, the meteorologist at Storm Team 5. You know, of course, you had Luke Sampe. I called up Luke Sampe's Twitter feed to make sure I'm not missing anything too crazy, right? And of course, whenever there's severe weather, you can stay tuned right here on Sports Radio 107.5 and 1400 The Fan with all your necessary weather updates. But I called up Luke Sampe's Twitter feed just to make sure, like, I'm not missing anything too severe, right? Because I'm on Mason traveling west, and I'm looking at the sky, and the clouds were just moving weirdly. And I'm not a weather connoisseur, Like, it didn't look like a funnel cloud or anything, but I'm like, something's a-brewing up there. And then by the time I got home, it was a torrential downpour. I tweeted from my garage. Like, I think I'm just going to watch the Brewers on my phone for a while and wait for this really hard stuff to pass. First time I've ever seen standing water right outside of my garage, and we have a detached garage. So I'm standing back there, like, waving at Kelsey and Cal, who are looking back through the window.

our backyard looked like a pond. Truly looked like a pond. And, you know, Cal's three. And we're like, you know, every time you talk to other parents, they tell you as young parents to, or younger parents to say, they always remind you, enjoy it while you can because it goes by so fast. You know, the 740,000 times we've heard that over the last few years. Well, now might be one of those times. Like, so it's wet. So what? There's lightning. Not, there wasn't lightning in the moment. So what? It's a torrential downpour. I see a flooded backyard. Let's embrace it. Let's go outside and play in the rain a little bit. Get Cal in his swimsuit. He's got like a long sleeve swim shirt or you know, sunproof, like UPF, whatever, shirt on. He still was freezing. Put on his rain boots, looking all cute. So we go out there and we play a little in the rain. Cal and I were swinging golf clubs in the rain. Because of course we were. Working on our chipping water into more water. So we went out and we're playing in the rain for a little bit. And then, like I said, Cal's shivering. I'm like, all right, let's go inside. But then as we were walking inside, noticed our neighbors were on their front porch. And one of them yelled over, "Do you see the street?" "No." "Better go look at the street." And as I look down the other end of our street, there is a couple feet at least of standing water. And we've seen our street flood in the past, but not like that. Like, it was what did we get? A bunch of rain, that big storm maybe a month ago or so, and it flooded. But how do I even put this in perspective? We are, I think, six houses away from that intersection that was flooded last night. And I want to say when it flooded a month ago, it flooded up maybe the length or width of the first two houses, so a ways away from us. Last night, we're two houses away. I mean, it has never been that far back, and it was deep. I mean, we kept using the fire hydrant as a gauge of how deep the water is because, like, on our street, I think the fire hydrants are yellow with little blue, what do you call them, knobs on the side. And as we were walking down to another family's house, which had a lot of water in the front, hopefully they're, I don't know how the rest of the night progressed, but sounded like their basement stayed fairly dry. We walked down there, they've got young kids, so Cal and their little one were playing a little bit. But I noticed on our way down that the water was all the way up to the bottom of the blue knobs on the side of the yellow fire hydrant. We're probably there for 10 to 15 minutes and the water was above the blue knobs on the side of the fire hydrant. And it stayed there for I don't even know how long before we went back inside because there was another wave of weather coming. Neighbors across the street have kids, maybe like teenagers or something. One kid was in his swimsuit, straight up swimming, like diving into it, swimming, doing backstroke. Like, probably not the most hygienically sound decision, but that's not my territory, whatever. I'm sure he took a shower and was fine, but you know. And there was a big duck, inflatable duck floaty thing that someone got out across the street, and they had some kind of oar or paddle they're paddling around on. It's like, seriously. A neighbor, few houses down, their girls got their kayak out. I guess their basement and the garage was flooded from what I heard. I mean, it was nuts. And then we went back to our house eventually. Our neighbors who were out on the porch and originally alerted us at how crazy the flooding was at the end of the street. They were out in the front and they decided to bring their little fire pit out to the driveway. And we had a little fire. Drank some beers. Talked about stuff, mostly the weather, the flooding, and how crazy it is. And then one of our other neighbors brought up a picture from Facebook of West Mason. You've probably seen that picture. Hopefully you weren't involved in it because that was just crazy. I couldn't even really tell what intersection it was. But like the ladies on top of her car, that was craziness last night. That was absolutely.

0: absolutely nuts. So, yeah. Tonight, well, it doesn't look that crazy. You know what? It's 5:13. We basically burned through an entire segment here unintentionally. So why don't I just give you tonight's forecast, and then we're going to talk some Brewers. It is their off day today. They're coming off a sweep in Cincinnati, sweeping the Reds in Cincinnati, 3-game series. Off today, and then the Brewers welcome the Cubs to Milwaukee for a big 3-game weekend series tomorrow through Sunday. The Brewers a 7-game lead in the NL Central ahead of the Cardinals and the Cubs. So, we'll hit some Brewers when we come back. Vinny Rotino from Brewers TV. Stay tuned for that. But sticking with the weather, tonight, fair skies, less humid, patchy fog late, the low 55. Tomorrow, mostly sunny, a pleasant day. Cooler lakeside tomorrow in 75. Looking ahead to the weekend, Saturday, sunny and 78. Sunday, partly cloudy, more humid, and 80 the high on Sunday.
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21: Packers training camp begins July 29th. 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
22: It is Utter Tuggers weekend down in Appleton with the Wisconsin Timber Rattlers. It all gets started tonight at 6:40. It is Utter Tuggers car decal giveaway, and they got great Utter Tuggers giveaways throughout the weekend in Appleton.
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24: Fly ball center field. Back goes Myers at the track. It is off the top of the wall and gets out of here. Contreras with a two-run bomb, and the Brewers take the lead. Home run number 8 for Contreras. It comes with two away in the third.
25: Right on cue.
22: That was the call last night on Brewers TV. Right on cue is our next guest from Racine St. Catharines High School by way of UW Lacrosse, former pro baseball player, former scout. Now he's on the Brewers broadcast team with Brewers TV. He's our guy, Vinny Rotino. Vinny, always appreciate the time. How you doing?
25: Yeah, doing well, Marcus, especially after that sweep in Cincinnati. That was a lot of fun.
22: It was quite the series, Vinny, from the start to the finish, a little bit of everything, although nearly identical games to start the series.
25: Yeah, a couple of 10 strikeout performances, 6-inning pitch from both Brandon Woodruff and Brandon Sproat, the Brandon brothers. And this team, if Brandon Sproat and Brandon Woodruff are going to pitch like that all year long, I mean, I got to believe that they're second favorites to win the World Series. We got to get over that hump and beat the Dodgers and prove it. But I mean, just the way that, you know, Miz and Harrison are going, and then you add those two guys in, you know, I know it's just one start from each of those guys as of late, but that was pretty impressive for both of them with the 10 punch outs and no walks.
22: So that was a mouthful, what you just said, Vinny. You better believe I got to follow up with that. So you think the Brewers, if that's what they're going to get, because I was going to ask you, with what Brandon Woodruff and Brandon Sproat did, but specifically Woodruff in his return, how huge, how big would it be if Woodruff can stay healthy and give him another reliable arm along with Miz and Kyle Harrison? But you just basically answered that question. You can restate it if you want. The second favorite, if you will, to win the World Series, if that's the case?
25: I mean, I hate to say it like that, but I mean, again, just because I wish they were the favorite, just because of, you know, what the Dodgers have been able to do these last couple of seasons, and they still look like the class and of the league, really, not just the National League, but of the league. But yeah, I mean, how do you deny what the Brewers are doing this season? They're on pace for 102 victories, which is kind of a crazy pace to think about. And then all of a sudden you add Brandon Woodruff into this mix. Now, I know he's got to stay healthy because he just really hasn't been able to stay healthy. But when healthy, he is super consistent in what he can do with his performances on the mound. Again, the fastball is a little bit lighter than what we've seen from a couple of years ago before the shoulder injury. But this guy knows how to pitch. 33 years old. He's really figured things out. Really knows how to, you know, change speeds and pitch to the edges. And Brandon Sproat's just kind of a wild horse that they're trying to tame right now, right? I mean, the stuff is off the charts, 100-mile-per-hour fastball with the ability to land, you know, 4 different secondary offerings. Again, just inconsistent right now, but we saw flashes, and we've seen flashes of what he's capable of doing. Now, again, if the Brewers can continue to see steps from Brandon Sproat, and if the Brewers can get a healthy Brandon Woodruff, how do you deny that they are not – again, the second favorite, I wish I could say first, but I just can't, the second favorite to win it all behind the Dodgers, because, you know, the run differential is off the charts, just in terms of, like, you know, they're just blowing out opponents, just 102 win pace. So it's like, Yeah. At some point, you got to just start to believe what we're seeing from this team. 20 games over 500 now with a 7-game lead in the division, and it's only June 25th. So tough stretch coming up here with 18 games in 17 days. But if they can kind of just keep doing what they're doing and get performances from guys they're not expecting, just like Joel Kunal yesterday and getting the save, two saves in the series against the Reds, you got to believe this team is off and running.
22: Well, one thing that you didn't mention with Brandon Sproat, which sparked a very serious conversation on the show yesterday, does Brandon Sproat have the best mustache on the Milwaukee Brewers?
25: Well, it's certainly better than Cooper Pratt's because that thing is hideous. But okay. I would say that Brandon Sproat's is well groomed. It's well kept. It looks appropriate. It looks like it belongs on his face. As opposed to Cooper Pratt, it looks it's uneven. It's like a Dave Wannstedt, mustache that was uneven and not looks like he could barely grow a mustache at age 21. But Sproat, yeah, well-groomed, well-kept, looks good.
22: If you slipped a Brandon Sproat baseball card into a pack from the 1980s, nobody would notice a difference. Like, that is a top-tier facial furniture, a high-quality crumb catcher. Now, you're very critical of Cooper Pratt's mustache. Don't you think that Cooper Pratt kind of looks like Goose from Top Gun?
25: Oh, that's a great call. Oh, is that a great call? You know what? I'm going to use that. I'm going to steal that, Marcus. So, Goose from Top Gun, yes, especially with that mustache. What was that actor's name? Whatever his name was. Yes, that is a great call. It just doesn't look like he can grow an appropriate mustache. And yet he's rolling with it at age 21, making his big league debut. That's a sign of a confident player he is. And, the kid is a lot of fun to be around. You talk to him, he's so happy-go-lucky and loose and just kind of like just loves to play the game, happy to be there type of a mentality and attitude. And he's performing at the big league level, and it's fun to watch. And the mustache, definitely. I am critical of it, but I think it's here to stay until he needs to make a change.
22: Talking to Vinny Rotino from Brewers TV, do you think Jacob Mizorowski can grow a mustache?
25: I actually don't think so. And I don't think he should try either, because I think that would look pretty bad. But he just needs to. So Nick Bradshaw is the name of the character that plays
22: Goose
25: in Top Gun. Yeah.
22: Yes. Okay. Now, on a more serious note, facial hair aside, although Joel Kunal has a heck of a goatee going, that is a thick freaking goatee. That's like a throwback goatee right there. But Cooper Pratt, so. Obviously, since he got called up, he's been really, really good. Didn't have a great debut, had the error, didn't get a hit, but he's been really good ever since. Can you give me the Vinny Rotino scouting report on Cooper Pratt? Like, why they're so confident he's the shortstop of the future and what you've seen from him thus far?
25: Yeah, just 21 years old, has it's well above average, plus, double plus type of ability to play defense. So he's got really soft hands. He's got clean feet, really good clock. The arm is plus with his accuracy on his throws is, first error of his career, notwithstanding that was just a slip situation where he kind of lost his footing up to the backhand there. But really good glove. He made a play, plus range. He made a play in that backhand and just kind of like threw a strike over to first base. Instincts seem to be off the charts. He knows how to run the bases, steals bases. The thing that's kind of standing out for me with Cooper Pratt is his swing is like super flat. It's in the zone forever. And so, I don't see a situation where all of a sudden there's going to be holes that you can exploit all over the zone with this kid, especially on fastballs. Where are you going to go on fastballs against this kid? Because he stays inside the ball so well, meaning he can inside out the ball. He can take an inside pitch or even a pitch down the middle and shoot it the other way. That's very difficult to pitch to. So now all of a sudden you try and exploit him with off-speed pitches. Well, wait a minute, you can't, because he's allowing the ball to travel a little bit, shooting the fastball the other way. That's when guys pull breaking stuff. So he can cover the entire zone, and he can cover breaking balls and off-speed pitches. So it's going to be a bat that's going to develop, and it's going to develop into some power because that frame of his, 6'4", 210 pounds, he's going to gain at least 15, 20 pounds of good weight. I mean, he just looks like he's got the frame to do so. And so when you're looking at Cooper, I mean, you look what Bryce Terang did with his frame. I mean, that was a frame that you were questioning whether or not he was actually going to gain muscle, and he did. Cooper Pratt, you're not really questioning whether or not he's going to gain muscle. It's just a matter of fact of when. So once he does, probably within the next couple of years, you're going to see a 20-homer guy at least. And it's really hard to find something to nitpick about Cooper Pratt's game at this point. And, you know, his makeup might be his carrying tool, meaning like the kid just looks like a big leaguer, looks like he belongs, and looks like he's going to perform on the highest stage in the biggest moments. That's what stands out to me.
22: Vinny, let's talk about Andrew Vaughn. Obviously missed basically the entire first month of the season, but he's just been awesome this year. He's hitting .351 on the season. Key, crucial point of the game last night as a pinch hitter. And they've been rotating a lot, obviously, between Vaughn and Jake Bowers. Bowers will also play in the outfield. But the splits, lefty versus righty, Andrew Vaughn against lefties, at last check, was hitting like .467 and against righties, .273. And Murph acknowledged that maybe they're at the point that Vaughn's been so good. Like, .273 ain't .173. It's a big difference between what he's doing against lefties because he's hitting .467 against lefties. But he's .273 against righties, like, kind of a hard guy to keep out of the lineup, isn't he?
25: I would think so. Yeah. And, you know, there's some right-handed hitters that play every day that don't hit .273 against righties. You know, it's in the .220, .230, .240 range, and then they make their money against lefties, and so their numbers overall look a little bit better. Andrew Vaughn's numbers look really good, like an all-star, .351 overall. Yes, a lot has to do with how he is performing against lefties, but he's holding his own against righties. I've been on this kind of soapbox for a while now that I do think you got to somehow, some way, find a way to get Andrew Vaughn in there a little bit more regularly, even against right-handed pitching. I don't know what that means. Does it even mean giving him a shot to play some third base? Maybe, especially early in a game, especially against, you know, with a guy like maybe Kyle Harrison on the mound who gets a lot of fly balls, so there's not even going to be a lot of ground balls. Look, he's not a butcher over at third. I've seen him take ground balls every single day this year when I've been at the ballpark. It looks right. Now, is he an everyday third baseman? No, but I'm just saying, my point is he needs to play every day. I really do believe that. It makes you question whether or not Murph has full autonomy of making the lineup, or if he's getting, you know, every manager gets influence from the front office and from the metrics and the analytics team. But I'm just wondering if Murph has full autonomy on that lineup, because I do think I just get the feeling that he wants to get Vaughn in there a little bit more regularly, and they're paying him. This is his last year before he's a free agent, so they're paying him like $8 million. And I'm actually surprised that he's not playing a little bit more, even with a right-handed pitcher on the mound. But what a big at bat last night to clear the bases.
22: Yeah.
25: That was a mistake by Terry Francona not to bring the righty in. Didn't have him ready. One of the rare mistakes from a Hall of Fame manager, Terry Francona. Big hit from Andrew Vaughn. Seems to come up with a big hit almost every night.
22: So how many all-stars do you think the Brewers should have? Maybe not what they will have, or if you want to hit that too, but how many guys do you think the Brewers should be sending to the all-star game?
25: This is a tough one because of the competition that some of them are up against. I think Bryce Terang should probably be he's kind of fallen off a little bit, .831 OPS at this point. He's struggling some. William Contreras, I would say definitely Jake Bowers. I just think, you know, if there is a spot for a guy, even though he's up against, you know, he's up against the couple of guys, Freddie Freeman and Matt Olson from the Braves, who are having great years. But, like, you got to find a way to get this guy in if you can get him in as a utility guy that can play both outfield and first base. I think he is a slam dunk. He's been one of the most productive players in the game. He's got 14 home runs at this point with 48 ribbies, a career year for him. And then I just think, you know, Bryce is the other guy for sure, slam dunk. William, you know, he's up against some guys. He's hitting .302. I think those three guys should be definitely on the position player side of things, I think Bowers and then the other two guys are a little bit of a coin flip. And then, of course, Jacob Mizorowski.
0: Yeah.
25: You know, Jacob Mizorowski and Kyle Harrison should both be in there. They're both top 10 in ERA in baseball. And that's with Kyle Harrison having to pitch in Vegas. And that totally skewed his numbers because he's pitching a lot better than what his numbers show, and he's got a 2.50 ERA with that eighth spot given up in 2 1/3 in Las Vegas. So Mizorowski, Harrison, and then Bowers for me are slam dunks, and then those other two guys are kind of coin flips.
22: So we're still over a month away from the trade deadline on August 3rd, but if the Brewers make a move, one, I guess, should they make a move? If they do, what do you think would make the biggest difference if it's up to Vinny Rotino? Do you go after another starting pitcher like Scooble, who's been the big fish out there for a while, or do you add a big bat? Where do you come down on that?
25: I don't see a lot of big bats available other than Byron Buxton, and I just think with Luis Lara looming and they signed him to that big extension, I think that they're probably going to pass for him. And plus, he's been hurt so often. There's so much risk with his profile. Love the player. I just think it's just too risky. And the Twins aren't totally out of it yet. The American League is a total coin flip. It's crazy how kind of mediocre, how mid the American League is.
22: Nice.
25: I would say I would go for Scooble or I would go for Aroldis Chapman. If you're going to make a big splash, one of the two, and kick the tires on it, see if you're willing to part with some prospects, maybe a Fisher, which everyone's probably like screaming at the radio. No, he's got 23 home runs at this point in the minor leagues, three in his first five games in Double A. But, you know, Scooble, I think, makes you the favorite to win the World Series. It'd be a big ask, I'm sure, from the Tigers. Again, they're not totally out of it either. So those two guys, those two names, Aroldis Chapman, I wouldn't pay that much for, but another bullpen arm that's a lockdown guy that can, you know, really close games and shut the door. Their bullpen would virtually be unstoppable if at full strength and fully rested with McGill, Uribe, Ashby, and then that fourth guy would be a Chapman. So those two names for me are the big names. Let's see if they do make a big splash. It's going to be really interesting coming down to the trade deadline.
22: Quick, before we let you go, Vinny, big weekend in Milwaukee as the Cubs visit Milwaukee for the first time since the playoffs last year. We know what happened at Wrigley where the good guys came out on top for a sweep there, but doesn't get much bigger than this for late June, Brewers-Cubs at American Family Field.
25: Yeah, bury the Cubs. That's the idea here. They're seven games back. If you win the series, they're eight games back. But if you sweep them, they're going to be 10 games back with virtually no chance to come out of it, you know, being that far back. So bury them. You know, they're swinging the bats well. So Miz throwing game one, I think, is a really big deal just to kind of quiet their bats. Hopefully they can kind of they're kind of locked in right now, some of these guys. So you can unlock them with Jacob Mizorowski kind of embarrassing them. That's what they did at Wrigley Field. Kyle Harrison backed Miz up with a similar type of performance. You notice their bats went in the absolute tank after the series with Miz and Harrison on the mound at Wrigley Field when the Brewers swept them like a month ago. So hopefully do that again. And like I said, bury the Cubs. We get tickets as employees of the Brewers, but we get a few tickets. So we put the tickets into the system, and most of the time they're available. Against in this series, not available, meaning they're completely sold out. So this place is going to be bonkers. You know, I know that there's probably some Chicago fans coming up for this, but it's going to be electric in the stadium. Not quite like it was in Game 5 of the ALDS last year, but it's going to be high energy, and come out to the stadium and get behind this team.
22: Cannot wait to watch this weekend. Vinny Rotino from Brewers TV. Vinny, you are the best. Appreciate your time as always.
25: Anytime, Marcus.
22: All right, Vinny Rotino. Check him out on the Brewers broadcasts. Racine St. Catharines High School, UW Lacrosse, used to play for the Brewers 3 years from 06 to 08. Used to scout for the Texas Rangers. And now he's on the Brewers broadcast with Brewers TV, but still unable to get the employee tickets because that's how in demand this Brewers Cubs series is this weekend at American Family Field.
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0: What's the biggest difference in Gannon's defense that you've noticed so far?
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0: Vinny Rotino from Brewers TV. Brewers off today in a big series ahead against the Chicago Cubs. Of course, yesterday the Brewers completed the sweep in Cincinnati, beating the Reds, although things got pretty hairy at the end. Joel Kunel and his elite goatee got a much-needed game-ending double play, and the Brewers completed the sweep of the Reds. So 7 games separate the Brewers from both the Cardinals and the Cubs. The Brewers now an even 20 games over 500 at 49-29. Cardinals are 42-36, 7 back. The Cubs have played 2 more games than the Cardinals. They are 43-37. Both 7 games back of the Milwaukee Brewers. Now, the bullpen for the Brewers was shorthanded last night. Abner Uribe serving his 1-game suspension for the incredible crotch chop directed at the Cardinals earlier this season. And their normal guys were taxed. They were shorthanded in the bullpen. So Yoho got into some trouble last night. It went Shane Drouin, who pitched, he threw 90, a career-high 98 pitches to get through 4 1/3. Chad Patrick came in and covered 1 2/3. Patrick wound up getting the win. Grant Anderson really just sucked. He didn't have it at all. Threw 24 pitches, only got 2 outs. Craig Yoho replaced him, inherited a really ugly situation, but threw 1 pitch and got him out of the 7th inning, and then covered the 8th, gave up a 2-run homer, got into some trouble. Joel Kunel then replaced Yoho in the 8th, got the final out, and then covered the 9th. And things got pretty hairy, too. The Reds loaded the bases with 1 out, and Kunel got him to ground into a game-ending double play to end. It was a white knuckler, as they say. Some tense moments late in that game last night. Here's Pat Murphy post-game on Kunel coming up with the double play to get it done, despite the shorthanded bullpen in Cincinnati.
1: You know, we had our leverage pitchers down tonight, so Chad Patrick wasn't very sharp early, and then we were hoping he'd go 3. And then the other 2 guys we used, Grant and Craig, didn't get the job done. And when you don't have your leverage leaders in there, you're susceptible. And the Reds are at home, and they got some momentum going, and usually that game goes the other way, especially with bases loaded, 1 out. But it comes down to 1 pitch. He made a pitch and hit a ball. Cooper made the play. Good experience for Cooper. And we turned 2.
0: Yeah, Cooper Pratt bobbled that one. It was like that's exactly what they needed. Needed the double play, and then Cooper bobbles it. You're like, oh, no. Oh, yes. Okay. Phew. On to the next one. 20 games over 500. Text here from Anonymous. And no, who is this? Kevin in West Appear. Got to save that number. Live radio, let me do that right now. So now you'll no longer be anonymous. Kevin in West De Pere. Bang, there you go, done. Anyway, Kevin in West De Pere asks, does Grant Anderson ever not suck? Is that a rhetorical question? It's a good question. Made me think. Think very hard. Because I don't know. Like, what are the good Grant Anderson memories? It's like everybody in this bullpen, for the most part, you trust everybody. We know the Brewers are kind of a group of pitching whisperers, but the only thing I'm willing to whisper about Grant Anderson is that I don't know when he hasn't sucked. Meanwhile, Andrew Vaughn sucked with the White Sox. He's been great with the Brewers. Dating back to last season, he's been awesome. Andrew Vaughn on the season, we talked about this with Vinny Rotino, hitting .351. So far against lefties, he's hitting .467. Against righties, he's hitting a mere .273, which is good. He's basically Bryce Terang. Bryce Terang was awesome for the first, he's cooled off a little bit lately, but like Andrew Vaughn's hitting .273 against righties, and the Brewers act like he can't hit the broad side of a barn against right-handed pitching. He's hitting .273 against righties. .467 against lefties. It's crazy. So they pinch hit Andrew Vaughn last night in Cincinnati at the key point of the game. Top of the seventh, and Vaughn doubles to left, clearing the bases, scoring three. They had a lefty on the mound. Murph pinch hit Vaughn, thinking, all right, well, they're probably going to go to their righty, but they didn't.
2: When you went to Vaughn there, were you thinking they would just counter with the righty?
1: Yeah, for sure.
2: That matchup played out in your favor then.
1: I was, there must be some reason for it, but I was shocked by it. Yeah.
0: That was pretty candid right there. I was shocked. I didn't know. By the way, I believe Pat Murphy's having that back surgery today, and then he'll have his hip replacement surgery over the All-Star break, but Murph's really going through it right now. Andrew Vaughn should just, like, I don't know how you don't put him in the lineup every day. His bat is that valuable. Here's Murph on Vaughn's value this season and always staying ready.
1: Kid has been amazing. One of our most valuable players to this point since he's been healthy. He missed the first month, and to do what he's doing, 100 and probably 120 plate appearances, it's been unbelievable. And he's done it against righties and lefties, and he's done it in all different times. He gives you a quality at bat. And unless that better matchup, meaning the left versus right or right versus the, and left that at bat is giving you better at bats, why not go with him? So I'm getting close to that.
0: All right, talk is cheap. Let's see it put into action. Vaughn should be playing every night, but far be it for me to question anything that the Brewers do. They're 20 games over 500 at 49-29. Big series this weekend against the Cubs, who visit Milwaukee for the first time since the playoffs last year. Tomorrow night is Miz night at the ballpark. Jacob Mizorowski on the mound for the Crew. We'll take a break and we'll finish up with this. So, big story in the NFL, Lions cornerback Terrion Arnold, past draft crush of mine. Terrion Arnold is involved in a very serious legal situation right now. Currently in custody, facing some charges that could result in life in prison.
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13: A better life with Dr. Sanjay Gupta.
4: 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Ask them how the posts in their feed make them feel. These apps are built to be addictive, so kids, all of us in fact, will keep coming back for more, even when we are made to feel worse. It's bizarre. You might need to help your son or daughter reset their algorithm by unfollowing certain accounts and following or interacting with more positive ones. They might need suggestions of other healthier things to do, or to see you leading the way by example and putting your own phone away. In the run-up to bedtime, everyone's phone should go away, no questions asked. And if you need some help, sort of, I guess, resetting expectations, try engaging parents of your kids' friends for a more coordinated effort. I'm Dr. Sanjay Gupta, helping you live a better life.
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0: Lions cornerback Terrion Arnold, first-round pick a couple years ago, is in some trouble right now. How much trouble? Well, facing charges that could ultimately result in life in prison. That's the maximum sentence. We'll see. So Nolan Bianchi covers the Lions for the Detroit News, and I asked him to give us the scoop, the skinny, on the Terrion Arnold situation.
1: Yeah, he was arrested Wednesday night in connection with an armed robbery and kidnapping that allegedly occurred in Tampa, Florida, in early February. Basically, what is alleged by the state attorney's office and Tampa police is that Arnold was the victim of two thefts, and instead of letting the proper authorities kind of handle it, he was involved in the conspiracy to, go get it back himself. And allegedly what went down was the victims were lured to an apartment where they were, beaten and held at gunpoint. Again, this is all alleged, but and the victims basically never admit to stealing the stuff that he was missing. It was somewhere over $200,000 in personal belongings that Arnold had taken from him, according to a police report that he filed. Ultimately, six arrests were made in connection to the incident back in March and February, but Arnold was not. And so two of the co-defendants in the case were in court earlier this week and basically pled guilty. And so Arnold was implicated in that. And from what I understand, and now he'll have a pretrial detention hearing on Monday, where it'll be decided whether he will be denied bond or whether he has to stay behind bars until his trial begins.
0: I'm just trying to follow this. So, I don't know what happened. You don't know what happened, but basically, the two other people involved already pled guilty. Terrion Arnold released a statement denying his involvement in this, but the issue was sparked by a bunch of his belongings. And like you said, the $200,000 that went missing, that was stolen from him. So I guess the defense is saying that other people went out to try to get what is Terrion Arnold's, but Terrion, and they pled guilty, but Terrion is saying that he had nothing to do with it.
1: Yeah, essentially. And I mean, his name first came up in court documents on February 24th. There was a pretrial detention hearing for one of the other co-defendants in the case. And within this judgment from the judge in Hillsborough County, he said, point blank, that he believes that the armed robbery and kidnapping that took place was the result of, quote, Arnold and his friends, unquote, deciding to take matters into their own hands and go get the stuff back. As far as I understand, Arnold was not present at the site of the incident while it was taking place. But according to the state attorney's office, they have corroborated his location in a car with several other co-defendants in the case. And there are text messages between two of the co-defendants who pled guilty where his name is referenced several times in kind of the planning of the incident.
0: Complicated situation. U.S. men's national team in the World Cup tonight at 9. Talk to you tomorrow.
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0: 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He's Brad Evans.
1: I'm Pat Boyle. 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Fun first hour. It flew by as it seemingly always does. A little pat on the back there. I think we do a pretty damn good job. But Brad and I got into it on the LaMelo Ball blockbuster trade. We both think this is going to spell disaster for the Minnesota Timberwolves, who now are trying to go for it and push themselves into the championship conversation by pairing Anthony Edwards with LaMelo Ball, who I think is a losing player. And Brad and I think both think that the Charlotte Hornets will be better off because of this trade in the very near future. We also did Let's Go Streaking, in case you missed it. Brad broke Monty's record last night, 15 correct picks in a row of a player that he thinks is going to get a hit. He's looking to make it 16 tonight. He's going with J.J. Weatherholt. And that Cardinals game, by the way, is starting in the next 45 minutes as they take on the Arizona Diamondbacks. So we'll be following J.J. Weatherholt to see if Brad can make it 16 in a row. But you want to weigh in on the show? Our talking text line is 310-840-4910. That's 310-840-4910. 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Brad, I know that you've got to be loving what is happening at Citi Field here the last couple of nights with your Chicago Cubbies just absolutely obliterating and embarrassing the New York Mets. And we'll get to the Cubbies, and we'll get to your guy Dansby Swanson. But, I mean, right now, the top headline in all of baseball is just how much of a disaster the New York Mets continue to be. Let us remind you, highest payroll. I know the Dodgers, the deferred contracts. The Mets have the highest payroll in all of baseball. Historically record-setting payrolls the last 2 years when you take the average. And the Mets right now, we're a week away from the 4th of July. They are 34-46. They're 12 games under 500. They can't hit. They can't pitch. They can't play defense. 6 errors in the game last night in the game 2 of the doubleheader, Brad. I mean, this organization could not be more of a laughing stock if they tried. You have the crowd at Citi Field chanting Pete Alonso, who the Mets basically let walk and said, we're not even bringing you back. They'd be dying to have Pete Alonso on the team right now. And I don't care if Alonso's having a mediocre season or a less than average season with Baltimore. The Mets, they can't do anything right. It's so bad, they literally traded David Peterson and just told him to switch dugouts after the game last night. They traded him to your Cubbies. And on top of that, they put another player, Marcus Semien, on the IL after the loss. Gary Cohen, who is a tremendous broadcaster, basically ripped the team to shreds on the broadcast, and they deserve it because they are a pitiful joke of a baseball team right now.
2: Yeah, I don't know what the injury was to Marcus Semien, but it had to do something with his head because he was responsible for two of those disastrous errors in that 6-error game last night. I watched it live on Marquee, and I was laughing. I'm sitting there on the couch with my wife, and I'm like, little league teams are better defensively than this. Like, they were botching routine, simple plays that they have made hundreds, if not thousands of times in their baseball careers. And it was contagious. It really was mind-blowing. The gross ineptitude witnessed last night. Mr. Met was probably popping stitches, just in disgust at what was unfolding there on the field. The first game was an absolute riot. I don't know if you saw some of the highlights last night, but it was a day-night doubleheader. A makeup. And, generally speaking, you're going to have a light crowd in attendance for the first game during the day, during, the week, people work, yada, yada, yada. There was nobody there. There might have been max of like 5,000 New York Mets fans. And what was hilarious was the Norwegians were in town because of the World Cup. And many of them, you know, they've never watched baseball or been to a baseball game before. So they showed up, a massive swarm of Norwegians in right field, all dressed with a Norwegian flag, you know, emblazoned across their chests and a T-shirt. They're drinking out there. They're, you know, having all kinds of chants and line dances and everything else. You could hear them throughout the entire broadcast. That was the only saving grace. And even the Norwegians were just like, this team stinks after about 6.5 innings, and they just, like, peaced out. I think by the end of the game, there was only, like, maybe 10 or 15 max Norwegians out there. Were hundreds in the stands. We're like, ah, we're in New York City. Let's go to Manhattan. Let's find various watering holes, and let's have some fun instead of watching this downtrodden product. So, I mean, the Mets are an absolute punchline right now. You look over the last couple of weeks. Now, offensively, they've been decent. Number 7 in WRC plus over that stretch. But they have the second worst ERA of any team in Major League Baseball over the last 2 weeks. 6+ ERA. Now, they did trade David Peterson, who has been really a bad mark, a black eye on that starting rotation. 6+ ERA. Cubs are in desperation mode right now to try to find some arms that can at least give them 5 innings, a couple of warm bodies. So, you know, they trade a 10th-rated prospect for him, is having a decent season in the minors. But, you know, essentially it's like a snow cone machine for a guy historically has been pretty good. And maybe they can, you know, rectify and remedy his issues and turn his season around. And he can actually be a suitable back end of the rotation starter for the Cubs because they desperately need one right now, given the rash of injuries they're suffering from. But, I mean, the Mets are just a joke. Rose hurts. You know, the big question now, Pat, is, who is on the trading block? And we're going to see Freddie Peralta tonight. And the rumor mill has been spinning about madly, wildly the last about month or so that maybe he could reteam with

0: And I was like, oh, what is triple double? 10 hits, 10 runs, 10 earned runs allowed in 2 2/3 innings against the Phillies. I mean, how much worse? How much worse could you possibly be? This guy's one of the best pitchers in baseball in the National League the last couple of years. It's like everything the Mets touch turns to crap, for a lack of, you know, not getting the FCC to find us here. Everything the Mets touch turns to crap, Brad. And it's so shocking to me that they just refuse to fire manager Carlos Mendoza, and they refuse to fire the guy who is really directly responsible for all of this. The boy genius, David Stearns, who just built such a great baseball team in Milwaukee, and he would have been able to do it again with the Mets, with or without the backing of one of the richest men on the planet and Steve Cohen. But David Stern has found a way to fail 3 different times with trying to build 3 separate teams in the span of the last 3 years. And really, you can't take away 2024 from the Mets. You never can. But, like, the Mets already had their miracle, Brad, right? Remember when they were so bad in the beginning of the season, and then they brought out Grimace, and they saved their season, and they get all the way to the NLCS. Yeah. Like, you already used that bullet. Last year, you built the largest payroll in the history of baseball, and you failed to make the playoffs when all you had to do was win 84 games, and you lost out to the Cincinnati Reds. And now in 2026, with once again the biggest payroll in baseball, the Mets are 12 games under 500. You mentioned it, the second worst pitching staff in all of baseball. 3 games separate them and the worst team in the National League, the Colorado Rockies. And for Steve Cohen, who has built a reputation upon being such a ruthless financer, a ruthless investor, a ruthless businessman, and a guy that wants to win and laid out a 5-year plan to win the World Series, before this season began, said, well, reaching the playoffs really isn't the baseline goal, and is seemingly refusing to fire or hold anybody accountable for what is one of the biggest disgraces in the history of baseball. The amount of talent on this team, on paper, and the amount of money poured into this team, they're a joke, and they're like the Cirque du Soleil. They bring out new tricks each night. How can we get worse? How can we get more embarrassing? Last night it was 6 errors in 1 game. I mean, what is happening? And David Stearns is just going to get to trade off assets, and oh, but that Mets farm system. Oh boy, David Stearns is building something special with that farm system. I mean, can we take the piggies and the cows off the farm and put them in City Field, because it couldn't be worse than the product they're putting out on a nightly basis right now. They're horrible.
1: Yes, they are. And you mentioned Cirque du Soleil. I think the only act in that circus, a bunch of Bozo the Clowns. That's really what they are. And the Cubs are just proving it, man. So here's the good news. Let's go ahead and spin this for the Cubs. And this game is about to get underway. PCA stepping to the dish right now. We're going to see if he continues to wield a fiery stick. I mean, he has been the hottest of hottest hitters in the known galaxy right now. But Dansby Swanson last night, that was mesmerizing. You know, he has been a front seat passenger on the Circle Bus all song. Cubs fans are like, please deal him. He's a major drag on a roster. He's killing us right now. The glove's still reliable. Still one of the better defensive shortstops in the game. But he's been, oh my gosh, a leadoff single for PCA right there. Off the bat, baby. We're streaking already. I absolutely love it. Freddie Peralta, he might just, lay down and die tonight and lower the price tag in a deal with the Cubs. Maybe he gets dealt tonight. Maybe again he gets dealt mid-game. That would be splendid and spectacular as a Cubs fan. But Dansby Swanson, you know, a guy has been down in the 9-hole, the subject of a lot of trade rumors, but, you know, a major drag on the organization's big, fat contract. And you look at the advanced data, it's truly not that bad. He just exploded. 11 RBI in that doubleheader. He had a grand salami, had another 3-run homer, had, I think, an RBI or 2 RBI triple. Like, he just kept stacking and racking total bases and hits and RBI in the process. The all-time record is shared by a pair of guys, a Pirate in 1972, had

0: a 13 RBI net out of the St. Louis. That's the MLB record.
1: Brad, let me just jump
0: Swanson
1: in.
0: Swanson, over the last five games, holds the.
1: Yeah, let me jump in, Brad, because I think you're having some technical difficulties, and just get a quick refresh there, because you're chopping up real bad. But so Brad is obviously talking about Dansby Swanson, who even the Mets have managed to make him look like Barry Bonds. The Mets have managed to make Dansby Swanson look like Babe Ruth right now. Brad was talking about what he did in the day-night doubleheader, a grand slam, a triple, five total hits, 11 RBIs. He's now over the Mendoza line. And basically set the franchise record for the RBIs for the Cubs in a doubleheader. And not only are the Mets, they can't get out of their own way, but now they're making players that have been terrible this season, Dansby Swanson, they're making them look like Babe Ruth. And like you said, to spin this forward for your Cubbies, they're dealing with all these injuries. We detailed it yesterday, Brad, but and that's why I don't want to hear the excuses for the Mets. Oh, well, Lindor and Soto have only played in 9 games together. And when Lindor was hurt, Soto was playing, then Soto gets hurt. When Lindor comes back and now they're both hurt, or Lindor just comes back and then Soto's now hurt again, not in the lineup tonight. Like, I don't want to hear excuses. The Cubs basically have 3 pitchers to their name right now. And the Chicago Cubbies are 43-37. There's no excuses for the Mets. But yeah, Brad, as you were saying, I mean, Dansby Swanson. I mean, if the Norwegians, you mentioned, they're basically doing the conga line in the stands as the Mets are getting pummeled by the Cubbies, they would think that Dansby Swanson is probably the greatest baseball player on earth.
0: By the way, update, Paul Goldschmidt, double in his first at bat. We're 2-for-2 already, baby. Outstanding. Guys, just murdering lefties. That's the formula for Paul Goldschmidt. Remember that, America. Remember that, sports bettors. Anytime Paul Goldschmidt lines up against an LHP, he smashes that southpaw. So keep that in mind in all your betting this summer. Getting back to Dansby Swanson. Again, last 5 games, he's got 18 RBIs. That is a Major League Baseball record. The underlying data has not been terrible for him. His ISO right now is at 183. That's as high as in his 4-year stint with the Chicago Cubs. Last time at an ISO that high, you got to go back to 2021 with the Atlanta Braves. So maybe he's turning things around. Maybe he is truly broken out of this slump and will steadily rise up the lineup. Now, the Cubs got so many issues. We talked about it last night with the staff. Nobody is healthy, though Matthew Boyd is back on the bump tonight. I know Eric Cabrera's back on the injured list. It sounds like Ben Brown may be done for the season now with his neck issues, which really amplified in severity over the last 24 hours. The Jameson Taillon's on the IL. Cade Horton, of course, is done for the season with Tommy John. The list goes on and on. Number of relievers also hurt. If the starting pitching could just be slightly below average, knowing the firepower the Cubs are back offensively, maybe they can weather this storm, make a trade. Maybe Peterson could be respectable in his new threads and digs and somehow, some way, make the postseason and maybe challenge the Milwaukee Brewers. I don't think they're going to catch them, but at least challenge them there in the NL Central. So, again, 0-0 right now at Citi Field, a PCA on first base, though 2 out in the top of the first inning, Cubs and Mets. And, yeah, the Metropolitans, just firemen of the sun. They're terrible.
1: Brad, let me ask you this. Does the fact that I know it's David Peterson and, yeah, he's had a terrible year, but he's proven in the recent, just very recent years for the Mets that he could be a viable starting pitcher, a viable lefty. He's had some really good moments in the past. It's not a tectonic plate shifting move for the Cubs, but the fact that Jed Hoyer is at least making some moves already, does that give you confidence that maybe a big trade for a Freddy Peralta or a big trade for Sandy Alcantara, does that give you confidence more than it did 24 hours ago, 48 hours ago, that maybe another big trade like that is coming or not really?
0: Look, he's working the phones. There's no question about it, no doubt about it. Can he find the right move? We got an Alcantara of our own, and Kevin Alcantara is one of the top prospects of the organization who they could dangle in a deal. He's expendable. Maybe a Pedro Martinez, who's up right now with a major league club, very talented second baseman who's got a lot of pop at his bat. Maybe they dangle him in a deal. I want Joe Ryan of the Minnesota Twins. Went 6 strong again last night. Had a rough beginning in that game against the LA Dodgers. Gave up 4 earned runs, but was able to turn things around, at least put up a respectable, though they not a quality start in that effort. That guy just goes out and gives you 6-7 innings every time he toes the rubber. That's exactly what the Cubs need. The problem with Alcantara is Miami's actually decent. They're firmly in the conversation for the wild card racing NL. That's a really good team. And he's the definition of an innings eater is exactly what the Cubs need. But I'm not 100% certain that Miami is willing to wheel and deal him. There are a lot of people throw around Zach Gallen. Zach Gallen is done. He is roasty. He is toasty. He is washed. I want nothing to do with him. Joe Ryan is at the top of the list. And, I thought Logan Webb of the San Francisco Giants was going to be available. But the front office has already come out and said this week they are not looking to deal Logan Webb. So could be Freddie Peralta. Could be Joe Ryan. Those are the top two on my wish list. And I think Jed Hoyer will work the phones. Maybe something's coming down the chute. It's far from a guarantee, but it's not completely off the table.
1: 310-840-4910. Do you think the Cubs are maybe itching towards a big trade for a starting pitcher despite all the injuries, the litany of injuries that they continue to face? Craig Counsell was on Mully and Hall on 104.3 The Score, our sister station in Chicago that we are on almost every single night, talking about Ben Brown. It's the same injury, neck injury, that he had a couple of years ago that cost him half a season, so not good news there. But you got David Peterson in the fold. Do you get that big trade in the next couple of weeks to improve this injury-riddled starting rotation? And then any and all comments you have about the New York Mets, if you've been paying any attention to them, if you're not a diehard baseball fan and you're thinking to yourself, how could this team be that bad? Any comments in general about the New York Mets, we'll take them because they're a laughing stock. 310-840-4910. When we come back, we got some more baseball news to get to you, including something about Sandy Alcantara. He was good. Something about the Marlins wasn't so good. We'll explain when we come back. And also, the Phillies might catch the Braves before the All-Star break. 310-840-4910. He's Brad Evans. I'm Pat Boyle. This is BetMGM tonight on Westwood One Sports.
2: The NFL has decided Brendan Sorsby will not be entering the league this season. The quarterback will now have to focus on next year's draft in a potentially loaded class, including Arch Manning and Dante Moore. Westwood One Sports.
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1: All right, welcome on back. BetMGM Tonight, Westwood One Sports. He's Brad Evans. I'm Pat Boyle. And the phone number to join the show is 310-840-4910. You could call, you could text, 310-840-4910. Brad, before we talk some more baseball, what's going on with your Cubbies here? Still scoreless in Queens?
0: Yes, Matthew Boyd has been wheeling and dealing. I think he's already got two or three strikeouts two Ks to begin the game, but he just walked Juan Soto, who is back in the lineup. So after just dancing on the graves of the New York Mets, a bit of good news. Juan Soto is at least healthy and back in the starting lineup, but the Mets are still rubbish, but so far deadlocked at donuts right now at Citi Field.
1: Nice. Well, the Yankees are beaten up. Well, not beaten up, but they've already gotten two Connelly early, and the Red Sox in Fenway. beginning of a four-game set. And if you feel like that rivalry has lost some juice, well, yes, it absolutely has. This is not new. And it doesn't help that the Red Sox are god-awful and 14 games under 500. But the Yanks are already up 1-0. Jason Dominguez with an RBI single. And my guy, Cy Young, you might better know him as Cam Schlittler, is on the mound tonight for the New York Yankees. So they lead the Red Sox in Fenway 1-0. Brad, you mentioned this in the break. Maybe the most surprising scoreline of all so far tonight is the Nationals leading the Phillies 4-0 because Christopher Sanchez has gotten touched up here. Gave up four runs in the first inning, including, four hits? All four of them earned. His ERA is now 2.1 on the season. So, Sanchez, he's actually given up an earned run in five straight starts now. Remember, after he went on that incredible, nearly record-setting streak? Well, he did break the Phillies franchise record, but came close to Oral Hershiser's Major League Baseball record. And since then, he's actually given up, and I know it sounds crazy, like this is like to expect him to continue to pitch like God, but he's given up earned runs now in five straight starts. He gave up four earned runs against Milwaukee two starts ago, and he's given up four earned runs already. So Christopher Sanchez may be coming back down to earth just a little bit. As Brad, we've been talking for weeks about just how wide open this NL Cy Young race is going to be. So Sanchez getting worked early on in D.C.
0: Yeah, and we'll just have to see what the adjustment on the odds is in that market. I mean, the Miz has been the shiz. Jacob Mizorowski is going to be going against the Cubs, I believe, to start the series coming up. I mean, he's a man of beat. He's minus money right now at BetMGM to win the NL Cy Young. He's been at times untouchable. And you and I have said this. If somebody's going to throw a perfect game this season, the only Jacob Mizorowski is going to be that dude. I really do. I think he's got a shot to throw a perfect game, a strong shot to throw a no-no. His stuff is just unreal. The movement on the fastball that usually clocks at 103, sometimes hits like 104, 105. That's outrageous. And the slider just falls off the table. You cannot adjust to it in real time with the movement, the sharp action, and the speed of his stuff. I mean, he's the most dominant pitcher currently in the MLB game, and I will fight anybody who disagrees.
1: Yeah, remember last year when people were all up in arms about him getting invited to the All-Star game to pitch one inning because he had only started like four times in his baseball career? I would love to see what those people are saying now.
0: Well, there was an argument against that because the sample size was so limited. And I thought it was dumb that they automatically gave him that appearance. Now, did he have the stuff? Absolutely. Did we know he was going to be a certifiable ace? A lot of people truly believed it. But I just didn't think he had the proper qualifications to be an all-star. And I'm going to stick to my guns. I'm not going to budge off that statement from last year, though a lot of people, maybe you're one, that would vehemently disagree with that perspective.
1: All right. So I didn't even know that you felt that way, Brad. So, I mean,
0: yeah,
1: I thought at the time, and I said on my prior, you know, my previous iteration of my show, I was like, well, who cares? It's an exhibition game. It doesn't mean anything anymore. The kid's got talent. He's an up-and-coming game. Everybody complains. Baseball fans, I feel like, unilaterally complain that the game does not do enough to market its young stars. And this was a prime opportunity where they did it, and I felt like it was blowback. Oh, he doesn't deserve it. He's pitched in four games. He's one of the top prospects in baseball. You get a chance to see the kid pitch an inning and light up the radar gun, which he did. And now look where we are just a year later. So I always thought that, I mean, I get it if you're a purist, but again, the All-Star game is not pure anymore. It doesn't matter. It doesn't determine who gets home field advantage in the World Series.
0: Okay, well, we'll agree to disagree. I just thought there were more deserving candidates of the All-Star team, and it does mean something because, it's something, it's an accolade, it's an honor that people earn. And if you go to the Wikipedia page, you say, oh, this guy was a five-time All-Star. You know, when the Hall of Fame voting comes around, that becomes part of the equation, part of the story of that player's career. So, yes, it is substantive, it is meaningful, And I thought Mizorowski just got it because of the prospect status, not what he had really truly accomplished at the big league level.
1: Okay. And that's fair. But yeah, we will agree to disagree. Somebody that in prior years, there was no doubt about his all-star credentials, Sandy Alcantara. And in the last couple of years, the ERA, he hasn't been great, but he's been durable. And you know that that greatness is still there. And maybe it's just waiting for a team that's a World Series contender to unlock it. Sandy Alcantara is 30 years old. And this season, he's okay. He's got an 8-4 record. He's got an ERA of 4.01, but he's got 81 strikeouts so far in 110 innings. Not the strikeout artist that he used to be. But again, it's a guy that usually throws a ton of strikes, and he's a reliable starting pitcher that can help out any kind of contending team. Well, not only that, Brad, as the Cubs are, you and Cubs fans are debating whether or not you should make a trade for Sandy Alcantara, and other teams that are starting pitcher needy will do the same. Well, here's the problem. The Marlins are actually halfway decent. They're 42-39.
0: Yeah, they are.
1: But last night, if this doesn't want to make Sandy Alcantara get a trade out of Miami, I don't know what will. He became the franchise leader in strikeouts last night, over 1,000 of them. You know what the issue is here, Brad? Nobody had any clue. Well, nobody that mattered had any clue. Seemingly nobody in the press box, nobody working the video board, and the fans, all 800 of them in the ballpark. Like, Sandy Alcantara became the franchise leader in strikeouts, and it took him a solid minute for anybody to realize what the hell was going on. Finally, like, the Marlins players in the dugouts were like, everybody clap. Please clap. He just became the strikeout leader. And finally, Sandy Alcantara stepped off the mound and he gave like a hat tip. And it was like, nobody was even like, if you got a rousing standing ovation, yes. Like, Sandy Alcantara had to preemptively take off his hat and thank you to the fans that had no idea what the hell was going on, because nobody in the ballpark had any idea what was going on. And the Marlins broadcast, they're, you know, again, they're trying to be as professional as possible, but they're basically like, well, what the hell is it? What organization is this? The guy just became the all-time strikeout king in Marlins history. And it took the people who should be running the show and putting that up on the video board nearly 2 minutes to freaking realize it. I mean, geez.
0: Yeah, that's embarrassing. There's no question about it. Put some damn respect on Sandy Alcantara's name, and a guy that's going to be maybe a hot name on the trade market when it opens up and later on in July. He's got a 2.51 ERA in his last three. He did have a rough start to the season, but he's back to his innings, eatings kind of way. I mean, and he's a guy that goes out there, gets you 6, 7, sometimes 8 strong. You know, the K per nine, a little bit down this year. The walks per nine, slightly up. But you look at the hard contact rate, still relatively low. A guy that gets a lot of, you know, ground ball outs on a start in, start out basis. Yeah, I mean, the Marlins are good. You know, they're above 500. They're very much in the wild card conversation, and nobody gives a damn. Nobody gives a flying you know what in that part of the country going and see a Marlins baseball game. And I think it's outrageous. I think it's criminal. I think it's disgusting. If I were the ownership, I would, you know, think about, oh, maybe we should move to, let's say, Nashville. We know the Chicago White Sox, Jerry Reinsdorf was debating maybe move the White Sox to that part of the country, but they need to go to a different zip code where people or baseball fans, people would appreciate going to the ballpark. I mean, it's like a capacity crowd of 500, seemingly every homestand. That team deserves better. Sandy Alcantara deserves better. And how about Otto Lopez? Guy's been like, what, 350 on the season. He just continues to rake. He's practically automatic. We should be taking him every night in the MLB streaking game. He's that good.
1: Yeah, he really is. He's elite. And again, the Marlins, they're in a playoff spot. They're contending right now. So that really kind of makes it a little bit more puzzling as to whether or not the Marlins are going to deal him. And I don't think they are, Brad. I don't think they will. Because
0: probably not.
1: It's not like he's got an expiring contract. They've got a $21 million club option for him next year. Of course, we have to keep saying this. We don't know if there's going to be baseball next year. It doesn't look like it. And so why should the Marlins trade him? Why should they trade him? They can exercise the club option. If there's no baseball, we'll see what the hell happens. Like, do the contracts just then resume? Like, do you basically count 2026 as if it doesn't happen if we don't have baseball? And the Marlins will say, all right, we'll just have him for 2027. Maybe we could trade him then. But, hey, we're building a halfway decent team right here. Why are we going to get rid of him if we don't have to? And so I don't know if, like, if I had to make a prediction right now, we're just over a month away from. I don't think Sandy Alcantara is getting dealt, but if I were him, I sure as hell would want to, because the fan base and the organization seemingly don't give a damn about you.
0: Yeah, they certainly don't. The only saving grace, and we've talked about this a long time ago at the beginning of the season. Remember, we were talking about MLB ballpark foods and some of the new items that the chefs at the various venues are rolling out. And I don't know if you remember what the Marlins were offering that was brand new on the menu. Remember the machete taco?
1: Oh, yeah.
0: That thing was badass, man. And I would absolutely murder. I would destroy. I would clog every artery in my body taking down one of those bad boys with an ice-cold, delicious beer as a pairing, and watch a very good Miami Marlins team. Even if Sandy Alcantara wasn't on the bump and somebody that was rubbish was with like a 5+ ERA, but they have a few of those pitchers on that roster. That's the only reason why maybe some of the fans are showing up for one of those outstanding machete tacos instead of the product on the field, which is awfully good.
1: Yeah. Man, oh, I'm thinking back now to right before the season began and we previewed all the best new ballpark foods. Oh, baby, I'm getting hungry just thinking that machete, man. I'll tell you what, if there's anything to convince you to go to a Marlins game, and there ain't much. I mean, unless you're a diehard baseball fan, you're saying, hey, this team's above 500. Maybe it's that machete, because that thing was, my goodness. All right, 310-840-4910. We might need a little siesta. I might need to grab a little bite to eat. Otherwise, I would start having some cravings. Maybe I'll get Taco Bell delivered. That'll be bad. Nobody wants that.
0: My bathroom, yeah, there you go.
1: Yeah. Well, my toilet doesn't need it. My girlfriend definitely doesn't need it, nor does she want it. 310-840-4910. We'll take a quick break. When we come back, are the Phillies going to catch the Braves before the All-Star break? And also, should Byron Buxton get some more respect for AL MVP? We'll talk about both of those. Our baseball conversation continues next. 310-840-4910. He's Brett Evans. I'm Pat Boyle. 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
31: The Washington Wizards made BYU's A.J. DeBonza the number one pick in the NBA draft. Will DeBonza be the generational talent to bring a championship to the nation's capital for the first time in nearly 50 years? Westwood One Sports.
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8: My whole identity had been wrapped up in being a soldier. 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
21: 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But, as with any medication, they can come with a cost. A financial one, and also potential side effects. We're talking about things like fatigue, dizziness, dry mouth, dry eyes. I want to be clear when I say that you absolutely should talk to your doctor before starting or stopping any medication. Point is, if you're years out from a heart attack and you're in otherwise good health, you might want to ask your doctor about discontinuing beta blockers. 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I'm Dr. Sanjay Gupta, helping you live a better life.
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32: 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BetMGM tonight with Brad Evans and Pat Boyle. Back now.
1: Oh, yeah. A little Assassin by Muse. Great song. Wow, wow. Welcome on back. BetMGM tonight. Westwood One Sports. Brad Evans, I'm Pat Boyle. The phone number to join the show, 310-840-4010. Talking baseball here in this second hour. Don't worry, we've got plenty of World Cup discussion coming up. We're going to talk some football as well at the top of the hour with Rick Stroud from the Tampa Times, who just talked to GM Jason Licht. of the Tampa Bay Buccaneers, and then we're going to do our Buccaneers three-point stance. So we've got some football coming up and then some soccer later on. Team USA playing Turkey at 10 o'clock Eastern tonight. We'll be on the air for it. So a lot of live sports and action to get to and talk about. But, Brad, I gotta own it here. I got to own it. I was wrong about the Philadelphia Phillies. I mean, I counted this team out when they fired Rob Thomson, and they were 9-19. And I said, firing Rob Thomson, you can't pull the same magic rat out of a, you can't pull the same rabbit out of a hat twice. They did the same thing 4 years ago with Girardi, brought in Robbie Thomson, and he took him to the World Series. I said, this ain't going to work again. They were 9-19. This team is toast. And I'll start getting ready to think about trading some of your, basically everybody on the starting rotation, except for Christopher Sanchez, get rid of Aaron Nola, get rid of all these guys. And here we are, Brad. It is not even July 1st. And the Phillies are 44-36. So since starting 9-19, they are 35-17. And what seemed insurmountable at one point this year now might be a possibility because of how many injuries are piling up for the Atlanta Braves. The Phillies are 4.5 games back in the NL East.
0: Yeah.
1: I mean, I've been wrong. I've been right about a lot of things. I've been wrong. I don't know if I think I've ever been as quickly wrong about something as the Phillies, because literally they have pulled the same magic act twice. And things could change. Who knows how it's baseball, so who knows what the hell could happen. But I never thought they'd be above 500, let alone as early as they did it. And now they've got a realistic shot of taking first place before the trade deadline. I can't believe the turnaround in Philly.
0: Yeah, I mean, they're getting crushed tonight. And shockingly, with the Cy Young candidate and Christopher Sanchez here on the mound, he's given them now 5 earned runs. They're down 5-0. Heading into the top of the fourth inning. So I got a lot of work to do to try to catch up, but they're white hot right now. And, you know, the bats have been great. And Trey Turner hasn't had the greatest year as their leadoff man, primarily, although Kyle Schwarber gets quite a few at bats in that capacity. Of course, Schwarber firmly in the mix to win the home run race. Bryce Harper has been swinging a great stick. Brandon Marsh has been well above 320. 315 all year long. The bottom of the order, Edmund Sosa, Bryson Stott. They're hitting, like, the lineup has been really good. They're top 10 in WRC plus here in the month of June. But the pitching has been subpar outside of Sanchez. I mean, Aaron Nola is a far cry from what he was, you know, last year, 2 years ago. They may have to make a deal to try to bring another arm to solidify that rotation overall. The back end, the bullpen's been okay, rocky at times. But, yeah, man, I think it's a foregone conclusion they will catch the Braves. Now, the Phillies do have the 9th toughest remaining strength of schedule in all of Major League Baseball, so it's not the easiest road to hoe by any stretch of the imagination. But Atlanta's just falling apart at the seams, man. They're crumbling. Strider is a far cry from what he once was. You know, the bats have gone ice cold. They're bottom 3 in WRC plus over the last couple of weeks. They can't hit. And we don't know when Ronald Acuna is going to be back. I mean, last we heard from Walt Weiss about 7 or so days ago, he was asked about Acuna's recovery from the hamstring injury. He said he's got a long way to go. What that means, it's not days. It's weeks before we see Acuna back on the field. It could not be until, you know, late July before he starts manning the outfield and a top hit batting order yet again. So, again, Philadelphia is chipping away. Once thought earlier in the season an insurmountable deficit against the Atlanta Braves, who a lot of people are arguing were as good, if not maybe even a little bit better than the L.A. Dodgers in the National League, but not anymore. That's how quick things can flip. It's a 162 game grind, and the Braves are fading and fading fast while Philadelphia is rising. I know you hate the fanatic, but he is driving around that four wheeler right now with great delight, shaking that bowl full of jelly as he does with the kids there at Citizens Bank Park. Philadelphia will win this division. Mark my words.
1: Wow, you're certain they're going to win the division?
0: Yeah, I feel very confident they're going to catch them.
1: Look, I think Atlanta's playing their worst baseball of the season right now. I mean, that's obvious. They've won three out of their last 13 games. But, you know, outside of Acuna, you know, like Olsen's still hitting. Michael Harris is still hitting. I trust in that pitching staff that they're going to get right. And look, I mean, if there's anything that can get your season back on track, it is playing the San Francisco Giants and the New York Mets in back-to-back series. So that's what Atlanta has over the next week here. One last thing I wanted to get to, Brad, baseball-wise, is Byron Buxton. And I know you've been wanting to talk about this for the last couple of days here. So I'll just ask you this point flat out, and I'll let you get into it. Does Byron Buxton deserve more love in the AL MVP conversation? Because right now he's 28-1 to win the AL MVP. That's the fifth highest odds. But my man has been on a tear for the last couple of weeks here.
0: Yeah, I mean, I think he should be maybe closer to 12-1, maybe 10-1 odds to get that coveted honor. I mean, he is number 11 in total WAR, tied with Luis Arraez of the San Francisco Giants in that category. By the way, PC is numero uno in total WAR. Still not getting enough love and respect on the All-Star roster discussion. But yeah, Buxton's in the conversation. I think people kind of forget about the Twins, and they don't put enough respect on that organization's name. But Buxton is having a career year. Firmly should be a candidate for AL MVP, but will he be? Probably not, but the odds again should be closer to 10-1.
1: And Jeremy Zoll, their GM, just said yesterday they have absolutely no plans to trade him because everybody is picking up the phone wanting a slice of Mr. Buxton, who has got a 912 OPS, 25 bombs, that's tied for second in the American League, and 41 eyes. And I think the Twins would be nuts to trade him, even though he is 32, right? He does feel kind of like an ageless wonder. And, you know, I know that he has struggled to stay healthy in the past, but he's played at least 100 games the last 2 years, and he's barely missed a game so far this season. So, I don't think he's moving anywhere, especially not to the National League. So I think that with Aaron Judge's injury kind of opening this thing wide open, I think Buxton for sure has got a chance to climb up that AL MVP ladder. All right, we're going to take a break. When we come back, we're going to talk some football with Rick Stroud of the Tampa Times. Are the Bucs and Baker Mayfield getting close to a deal? 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

0: Wars. He's Brad Evans. I'm Pat Boyle. 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Talked a ton of baseball last hour. Brad and I in the opening hour dug into the LaMelo Ball blockbuster trade. We both think it's going to be a terrible future ahead for the Minnesota Timberwolves. That trade's going to be a disaster, and Charlotte, the Hornets, are going to be better off in the future because of that trade. So we'll get back to your phone calls in a little bit, 310-840-4910. But we're going to pivot here and talk some football before we do our three-point stance, as we've gone team by team, talking about previewing the 2026 season to come. Our next stop is the Tampa Bay Buccaneers. And with some contract negotiations up in the air, making things a little bit angsty right now in Tampa Bay, we figured why not go to one of the sources itself. And we bring Rick Stroud in on our guest line here, writer from the Tampa Times, who's been covering the Buccaneers. Rick, it's Pat and Brad. Thanks so much for joining us, man. How you doing?
1: Hey, guys. I'm doing well. How are you?
0: Good. We're doing great. Rick, Bucks GM Jason Licht was on your podcast recently talking about the Baker Mayfield contract negotiations, amongst other things. So we literally could not find a more perfect person to talk about it. Baker is heading into the final year of his three-year, $100 million deal, and I know Bucks fans are getting impatient about there not being a deal done, especially since Baker said he would not negotiate once training camp started. So what's the latest on these negotiations, and how confident are you, based on what Jason Licht said to you, how confident are you that a deal will get done here in the next few weeks?
1: Yeah, I think the most important thing Jason Licht said was just how much we love Baker Mayfield. And I don't think that's overstating it. And I think it goes all the way to the ownership. I think you have to understand that this is a guy that, followed Tom Brady, which is a hard act, right? But did it with authenticity, has gotten into the playoff multiple times, and is really, sort of just kind of been the leader of this franchise.